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1: Withdrawal from Germany. I'm Lisa Lacerra, Fox News. The Pentagon has announced about 5,000 troops, or about 14% of those stationed in Germany, will leave in the next 6 to 12 months. This coming after German Chancellor Friedrich Merz said the U.S. was being humiliated by the Iranian leadership. Though the Pentagon says the decision follows a thorough review of the department's force posture in Europe. While speaking in the Villages in Florida this afternoon, President Trump said negotiations with Iran are ongoing.
2: I spoke to him today. We're discussing. It's a little hard to figure out who their leaders are, frankly. You know, their leaders are gone. The first set is gone. The second set is gone. Khomeini was gone. And they were pretty evil people. Not pretty evil. They were evil. They killed 42,000 protesters.
1: The three-week-old ceasefire between the U.S. and Iran remains intact. Demonstrations across the country marking May Day. Fox's Mike Tobin's in Chicago.
3: 600 organizations across the nation with about $2 billion operating revenue who have been organizing some 3,000 protests in different locations across the nation. One of the places that they're getting funding is from Neville Roy Singham. He's an American millionaire, a tech guy who supports far-left causes. He denies that he has any links to political parties, but he has participated in activities with the Chinese Communist Party, and his wife is the founder of Code Pink.
1: The Chicago Teachers Union had requested classes be canceled today so students could join the protest, but that request was denied. Instead, buses were provided to the protest after school let out. President Trump has endorsed Kentucky Congressman Andy Barr in the Republican primary for the Senate seat being vacated by Senator Mitch McConnell, who's retiring. Barr is facing former Kentucky Attorney General Daniel Cameron and entrepreneur Nate Morris in the May 19th primary. 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
1: 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Always set your DVR just in case you're not there. That way it kicks in. So I want to encourage you to do that. 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Also, it's a great time to catch up on my video podcast, Liberty's Voice. Rumble and YouTube is where you find it, Rumble and YouTube, and I think you'll enjoy that too. So, plenty of platforms for your viewing and listening pleasure, and we dig in, and I believe ideas matter. I believe communication matters, and so I'm with you. We stand together as patriots who believe in Americanism, and I'm using my voice in order to give you voice on all these platforms. So take advantage of it. You can listen to it while you're in the car, in a truck. If you take a long walk, you take a jog, or just if you're sitting in your den or in your family room or in the basement. It's a wonderful opportunity to catch up, you know? I think so. Harry Eaton, polling analyst over at the Constipated News Network yesterday, had some interesting news I thought you might want to hear. Cut 17, Mr. Producer, go.
2: Yeah, I think what we're seeing right now in the numbers is President Trump and the Republican Party are chipping away at the long-term advantage that Democrats have had with black voters, with African Americans. You can see it right here. Look, Trump's approval among African Americans at this point in term one, he was at 12%. You know, he's been losing ground with a lot of people. He's gaining ground with African Americans. He's up to 16% at this point. And you say, this isn't that big of a shift. But I will tell you, Republicans absolutely love this shift that's going on because Democrats have had such a long-term advantage. The fact that he's actually gaining ground versus where he was in term number one, this has major implications for elections down the line because Democrats, especially in a lot of these tight races, you talk about places like Georgia, right down in the South, you see this type of movement for Trump actually gaining ground. This could have major ramifications and help put Republicans over the top in a number of southern places in the midterm elections.
3: Do you see this as part of a bigger trend?
2: I see this as absolutely part of a bigger trend. Donald Trump's Republican Party is absolutely gaining ground, not just him gaining in terms of his approval rating, but look at the party ID margin, Kate, because this to me was absolutely stunning. Look at this. Party ID margin among African Americans at this point in Trump term number one, Democrats had a 63-point advantage. That is absolutely fallen. Look at where it is now. A double-digit shift away. Democrats, of course, still have the advantage, but it's a 12-point shift to the Republican Party. And I look back through Gallup's records. They sent me their records. And this, in fact, lead that Democrats have is actually smaller than any lead from 2006 to 2021. So Democrats are leading. But again, we're talking about chipping away. Republicans are chipping away at this long-term advantage that Democrats have had among African Americans. We see it in terms of Trump's approval rating. And we even see it to a wider degree among the party ID margin, where all of a sudden there are a number of African Americans who are walking away from the Democratic Party and a number of them who are walking into the Republican tent.
3: That is very interesting, looking at that past Gallup information.
2: Yeah.
3: What does this mean for the race for control in Congress?
2: Okay, so you see this right here. You see this 51-point advantage that Democrats have, significantly less than you see that 63-point advantage. And what we will note was back in 2024, right, Donald Trump put in a historically strong performance among African Americans. Democrats performed the worst in a generation. Have they gained any of that coalition back from where they fell down to in 2024? But take a look here. Okay. Choice for election among African Americans. Kamala Harris was leading amongst that group in the pre-election polling by 63 points. Are Democrats gaining back any of that ground? It's a 62-point advantage now. Republicans are holding on to the gains that they made among African Americans in 2024. Republicans are gaining among African Americans. They are chipping away at that long-term advantage. The Donald Trump-led Republican Party is making gains among African Americans that we simply put have not seen the Republican Party make in a generation.
1: Mm-hmm. A lot of common sense in that community. A lot of people of faith in that community. The president is live right now. He's speaking in the Forum Club, the Palm Beaches dinner. And we're gonna cut in and listen in just briefly here.
4: You can, because they would use it on a place called Israel very quickly, and they would use it in the Middle East, and they'd use it in Europe. And I guess we'd be next, and it's not going to happen. Don't worry about it. We've taken apart. We've taken their air forces, non-existent, it's gone. Their navy, they had a very strong navy. They had the strongest navy by far in the Middle East, many times over. They have 159 ships. Every single ship is at the bottom of the sea right now. They have no anti-aircraft capacity. They have no radar. They have no leaders. Actually, their leaders are all gone, too. It's part of our problem. We don't know who the hell we're dealing with. They call up, this is Mohammed, so and so. And I say, are you a leader? We're looking for a leader. It's the only country in the world. Nobody wants to be a leader. You know, they say, would anybody like to be president? And there are no takers. But I think we're doing a great job over there, actually. They use the Hormuz Strait as a weapon for many, many years. They said they'll close it. So they closed it. Then I closed it on them, which is sort of, they want a little business. They get no business. But it's going to work out because everything works out. You know, you look at what we did with Venezuela. That was an amazing, amazing military maneuver. And now we have a great relationship with Venezuela. 100 million barrels of oil we've already sold. It goes down to Texas. It goes to be refined in Texas. 100 million. We're going to be another, over the next month, it's going to be another 100 million. And you'll be happy to hear this because you're a lot of great business people here. This is the first war that you've seen in the United States for a long time where we actually have paid for the cost of the war by about 37 times already. In other words, it cost us a lot. We had those big, beautiful aircraft carriers, lots of planes and everything else, but we've paid for it many, many times over. And we're getting along great with the people, the leaders of the country, and we're working with them very closely, and they're relying on us totally, and the relationship is very good. And they're doing more business now than they've done in 15 years, probably. And we have the oil companies all moving in, the big American oil companies are all moving in. It's really been amazing. And then I said, well, now we can take a little pause. We ended up doing you all know, you people that probably see the stock market more than almost anybody in the world. There's no group in the world that's more stock market oriented than the people in front of me. Many of you are responsible for some of those successful stocks. But the stock market hit today an all-time high again. It hit one yesterday, hit one the day before, during what they call a military operation. You know, they don't like the word war, and they call it a military operation because that way you don't have a war, you don't have legal problems. But you ever hear a situation where we're knocking the hell out of somebody and we have a Congress, please, you've only got 3 days left. We spent 19 years in Vietnam. We spent 12 years in Iraq. We spent 7 years in another place, 2 years in another one, 7 years in another one. We had another one for 14 years, and we're in there for 6 weeks. What's taking so long? Now, we could leave right now. If we left right now, it would take them 20 years, 25 years to rebuild the place. But we're not doing it because we have to do it totally right. We don't want to have somebody coming back in 5 years and you have an incompetent president, which we just went through 4 years of a very terrible situation, very incompetent. But this should have been done long before I got to office, so we had to do it. The crazy thing is I had all my financial people, Scott, you know, Howard, you know, all of the different people, and we're celebrating the success because we have the highest stock market. We broke 50,000 on the Dow. Nobody thought it was possible. They said maybe at the end of the fourth year, but probably in 6 years, 5 years, but not during this term. It's too much. We did it at the end of the first year. Then we broke 7,000 on the S&P. We did that at the end of this year, long ahead of schedule. And then I said, you know, we have the most successful, by the way, more oil is being drilled right now than at any time in the history of our country. We're doing double, think of this, we're doing double Saudi Arabia and Russia combined, double Saudi Arabia and Russia combined. Nobody knows that. And you see all of those big, gorgeous ships coming up from all over the world because the strait is closed by us and they're coming to Texas now and Louisiana to load up, big ones. 2 million barrels of oil, the big ones, those are the big ones. And they're all heading up, and you see the line, they call it the Conga line. I don't know what that's supposed to represent. But you see those graphs, it's made from Space Force, you know. We were responsible for Space Force. We needed Space Force. We were being killed in space by China, by Russia. In my first term, I created Space Force. First time in 79 years that we did a new division, a new grouping, because you had the Marines, the Army, Navy, the Marines. We had the Coast Guard. We have all of the different branches.
1: Okay, we're going to take a little break, but we won't be long. I'll be right back.
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0: All right. The president is speaking in Palm Beach. Palm Beach's dinner at the Forum Club. Go.
1: But again, their military is, they have some missiles left. They have some missile-making capacity left. We've knocked about 85% of their manufacturing capacity for new missiles out. We've knocked about 82%, but that means they have missiles left. We knocked out most of their drone-making factories, but they have some drone capacity left, and drones are pretty effective. But we've also developed, in the meantime, you know, if you remember, the German U-boats were a horror. Nobody could stop them, and then all of a sudden they come up with sonar, and it went from nobody could stop them that it was the worst place in the world to be is in a U-boat. The drone, anti-drone capacity that we have now is fantastic. They have new weapons, lasers. You can see the lasers. They go into a laser. They just burn like a, they just boom. And we have that, and we have very special machine guns with large-scale bullets operated by a computer. And as they come in, it just knocks them out like it's amazing. But with all of that being said, there's still danger. There's always danger with war. With war, you never know what happens. Look at Russia. It was supposed to be a one-day war, and it's 4 years, right? And you see that, and it's really a terrible war. And it's a lot of people died. Last month, they had 25,000 soldiers, mostly soldiers killed. It's like a bloodbath over there, and I think we'll get that. We've settled 8 wars, and that should be the 9th. I think we're going to get it done, but it's a rough one. It's a rough one. But we're joined tonight by a lot of my friends and very distinguished people that are great people. The Palm Beach Mayor, Danielle Moore. Where's Danielle? Where are you, Danielle? Hi, Danielle. How are you? Great person. We're working on a little couple of things at, for good water. Let's say a nice water product, right?
0: Yeah, president like never stops, does he, Rich? He's working on everything.
1: Why can't we be like
0: monuments in Washington and so forth.
1: Desalinization. We're the best submarines in the world. We can go for years underwater, all nuclear submarines, the nuclear ones. And one of the things we have is great water on the submarines, desalinization. So I'm saying, how does that sound for Palm Beach? So we're looking at it. We're going to play with it and see, boy, would that be nice from the standpoint of unbelievably clean, pure water. It would be great. So we're working with Danielle, and we're working with the council. And I think something's going to come up, whether it's filtering or desalinization. Desalinization's a little bit better and a little bit more expensive, like a lot. But you know, anything used by the Navy is the most expensive. But think of it. They can go forever in a submarine. Nuclear submarine can guide for at just about top speed for 35 years without refueling. Can you believe it? Going at a very fast. We have the greatest submarines anywhere in the world. Nobody close. We're 15 years ahead of any other. We have the greatest military in the world. I rebuilt the military in my first term, and I didn't know I'd be using it this much my second term, but we have certain things have to be done. It was sad when in Afghanistan some of it was left behind by people that should have never happened. Getting out, we wanted to get out. We were going to get out easily. We would have won. We would have won and then gotten out. We would have gotten out with great pride, but we left some of the military. But it was really just a small percent. You know, it sounds like a lot, and it is a lot, but it was 2%. Of what we built up. We built a great military. But our submarines can go by nuclear power. Think of that. They can go for many years without stopping. They have water capacity. Danielle, unlimited water capacity. They can. The one thing they don't have, you know what it is? Food. They have to come up every 90 days for food. The only thing we can't figure out is food. A little simple thing like that. So, but it's really amazing. Some of the things that we're able to do with the military, with a lot of other things, too. Palm Beach Town Council President Ted Cooney. Thank you, Ted. Thank you, Ted. Good job. Good. Palm Beach County Administrator Joe Abruzzo, who's a phenomenal. You are. You got a diamond there. Hey, it's you have. I know a lot of town administrators, and you don't want to. This guy is a diamond. Thank you very much. You're doing a fantastic job.
0: All right, we're gonna move along because I did promise folks that we would take their calls, and I think we're gonna start taking some calls here. We have time, Mr. Producer. All right, let's start at the top. Larry, Port Clinton, Ohio, Sirius XM Satellite. How are you, Larry?
2: I'm just fine, Mark. How are you doing?
0: Good, thank you. Well,
2: I'd like to talk a little bit about gas prices. If we're in the world oil market or whatever they call it, and we're supposed to be energy independent, why don't we get the hell out of the world oil market and then sell oil to all these other places and get our gas prices here in the States down? We're at $5 a gallon here.
0: Because it doesn't work that way. Just because you have borders, it affects the price worldwide. It's like air, it's like water, and it moves around. So I don't even know how we would do that. We would say, okay, we're producing oil and gas here. This is our price, and we're not selling it anywhere else. But we are selling it at other places. We have to, because we have more than enough. So it goes out on the market. And we should actually be pleased about that, because there are other times when the market brings the price of our gasoline and oil down. So I guess what bothers me, Larry, thank you for your call, and it does bother me, is we're in the middle of this military operation that is going very successfully. We're trying to make sure that an enemy doesn't have nuclear missiles to fire at us, because they will. And people keep complaining about the price of gasoline, which was much higher under Biden. And under Biden, with their climate change religion, I don't remember this much complaining. So I just think to myself, why is this happening this way? And it's clearly going to come down. I'll be right back. If you're 65 or older, your Medicare plan can determine your fate, which doctors you can see, which prescriptions are covered, and what you pay out of pocket. 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
5: Fox News, I'm Tom Graham. President Trump hitting the road, holding a campaign-style event in the Villages in Florida, one of the largest retirement communities in the country. He continues to argue he made the right decision on the conflict with Iran, despite criticism over rising gas prices and a lack of a resolution so far.
1: I thought the oil prices would go up much more. I said, but we have no choice. Whether it does or doesn't, I have to do what's right. We can't let them have a nuclear weapon.
5: Now, the president claims gas prices will soon drop like a rock. The ability to receive an abortion drug through the mail has been temporarily halted. Fox's Laura Cantor.
6: A fifth U.S. Circuit Court of Appeals panel in New Orleans issuing the ruling that prevents mail access to mifepristone, the most common abortion pill.
5: Now, the decision overturns a 2023 federal rule adopted under the Biden administration. For now, America is listening to Fox News.
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2: It's the man right there. Okay, I'll tell you about AMAC. AMAC, the Association of Mature American Citizens, what a great group. History's unfolding right before our eyes. The President of the United States has been delivering over and over and over again, doing more than meet his promises. Remember when he said, you're going to get tired of success and victory? Well, we're not tired of it, but he does keep producing it. Now, our system was built for us, we the people, we're the sovereigns. And there's millions of us, informed, engaged citizens. We're willing to stand up for our faith, family, and freedom, and our president. There's a lot more to be done. Our adversaries are organizing. They have enormous resources. 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I want you to join AMAC, the Association of Mature American Citizens. 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They more than pay for themselves, multiple times over. So jump in as fast as you can. 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Join the Association of Mature American Citizens today. And you'll wish you had done it earlier. I'm telling you that right now. That's what everybody tells me all the time. Yes. Yes. All right. I'm not in the mood to hear about Kamala Harris. What a monotonous bore she is. I hope she is their nominee. Here's the president on Iran. I want to go to cut six, Mr. Producer. Go.
3: They're not getting along. They're very, very confused by what's happened because essentially most of their military has been wiped out. But we just had a conversation with Iran. Let's see what happens. But I would say that I am not happy. Their leadership is very disjointed, very argumentative with each other. They come back, one says one thing, one says another. They're very confused. Obviously, their country has been frankly decimated. Their Navy is gone. Their Air Force is gone. Many of their soldiers, unfortunately, are gone. They've got to come up with the right deal. At this moment, I'm not satisfied with what they're doing.
2: Now, I think our military over there has... I think they've got more ammunition now. I think they've got more missiles, more firepower. I think that that little period of time has enabled us to do that. And perhaps also to identify more targets that need to be hit. I hope so. Yeah, I want them defeated. I want victory. Why is that so unusual? Why is that so weird? I don't think they can be contained, certainly after this president leaves. I don't see they can be contained because presidents, both parties before this president, seven of them, really didn't do much. In fact, in the case of Obama, he basically had paved the way for them to get nukes. Then Biden ensured that they had like $150 billion when he turned the other way and they were violating the sanctions, and they knew.

0: Like, these are stupid people. They are very good at propaganda and slogans. Though they just want a majority. They just want power. You know, my book on power, the thinnest book I've ever written, but it is packed. It is packed. If you read that book, you'll understand completely what's taking place right now. And I get into the philosophical, but I get into the particular and present day as well. I'm not hawking it. I'm just saying if you read that book, you'll get it, the whole thing. And I kept it tight, tight, tight. And you're seeing what's taking place here. And it's my proposition that almost everything that's done is for power, certainly by political parties. And so I take this word power and I break it down into parts. What I call positive power, negative power, and there was a great thinker who talked about positive freedom and negative freedom, and I discuss that in the book too. And I explain, I think that's a little off. I'm not attacking the philosopher because he was brilliant, but what I'm saying, the issue really isn't liberty, it's power. And power will determine whether you have liberty or not. See my point, Rich? So, liberty won't determine whether you have power or not. Power will determine whether you have liberty. Something to think about, right? What are rights? I discuss that in this little book, too. I think when I'm dead and gone, that may be the book. I could be wrong. Maybe it's Liberty and Tyranny. I'm not sure. Or maybe it's nothing. You never know. You just never know. All righty. I think we should take some people here. Hold on 1 second. The damn email dropped out. Give me a name and a location, Mr. Producer, if you don't mind. KDWNJD in Nevada. Mr. Vice President, how are you, sir? I'm just kidding.
1: Thank you, sir.
0: How are you, JD?
1: Thank you, sir. I'm doing better. If I was any better, I'd be twins. Thank you, sir.
0: There you go. I first
1: met you in San Diego, 25 years ago with your first book on the Supreme Court. And from Henderson, Nevada, I know you have people here. I want to thank you again many times for teaching me about the Constitution that I have never known. And everybody that you talk to on your station, you teach and give them information.
0: It's an honor.
1: I want to say one thing about this war on Iran. Mm-hmm. Does Adam Schiff and Vander Hollen from Maryland and everybody else in the Democratic Party remember when Clinton went to Bosnia and Serbia without congressional appointment? When Obama went to Libya for 7 or 8 minutes, months, and bombed everybody?
0: You're right.
1: When Biden did whatever he did? All of a sudden, President Trump has to go to Congress. We haven't declared war since 1942.
0: That's right.
1: And all of a sudden, President Trump has to follow all of these precepts of these people. But Obama didn't have to do it.
0: Nope.
1: Biden didn't have to do it.
0: Nope.
1: Clinton didn't have to do it. And now I would only hope that the Republicans in the House and the Senate would repeat what I'm saying. And
0: We've got a little problem, J.D. We've got about 6 Republicans in the Senate, like Josh Hawley, like Lisa Murkowski, like this jerk from Utah, a couple others, who are out there, quislings, who are buckling, and that could be problematic. That said, I think the president's done a brilliant thing here, as lawyers have. And if it has to go to the Supreme Court, it goes to the Supreme Court. He should not buckle to this, because these people in Congress who are conducting themselves this way, they're not looking out for the best interests of America. They would literally have us turn around and leave in the middle of this thing. Can you imagine how irresponsible this is?
1: Mark, we are doing something that no Republican and Democratic president And

0: in the last 20 years has addressed. This president has the courage to go after this these people, and they are going after him like he's the guy. He's the bad guy.
1: Yeah.
0: Every Democrat has said that Khomeini and Iran are bad guys. But now that Trump says we're going to eliminate the bad guys, oh, it's no good no more. It is unbelievable. This Hakeem Jeffries, this guy is a dumbbell, like you have said. He is stupid. Schumer, they are stupid. What they have
1: I got to go. I could listen to you all night. You're terrific. And it was a pleasure meeting you 25 years ago, too. God bless you. We'll be right back.
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Well, this show went quickly. 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We got great brand new shows for you. 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You're off to the races. 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You're going to love it. You're going to love it. That should be like a priority task for this weekend, and you can do it right away, and it'll be painless. Absolutely, and you'll start saving money immediately. Well, ladies and gentlemen, the week is officially over, and the weekend begins right now, and we begin the weekend with Ray Charles in America in honor of you. Here we go.

0: officially over. The weekend begins right now. Don't forget Life, Liberty, and Levin tomorrow night, 8 p.m. Eastern, Sunday night, 8 p.m. Eastern. Have a great weekend. We salute our armed forces, police officers, firefighters, emergency personnel, ICE, men and women in uniform and overseas and elsewhere defending us. Yep. Good night, Spritey and Griffey and Pepsi and Smokey. Good night, Zelda and Gigi and Indy and Patton and Rory. Good night, Marty and Barney. And good night, Ollie. Good night, Dad. Good night, Mom. We're holding down the fort. Good night, Leo and Joe and Bernard and Teddy and Lou and so many other great patriots who are out there. And good night to you, Mr. and Mrs. America. Thank God for each and every one of you, and thank you. Thank you for joining us here. It's much appreciated. Again, Life, Liberty, and Levin. Set your DVR. Watch it live, 8 p.m. Eastern tomorrow night and Sunday night. Check out Liberty's Voice. I think you're going to like our video podcast on Rumble and YouTube. God bless.
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7: negotiations are ongoing. I'm Lisa Lacera, Fox News. President Trump says the U.S. is still in communications with Iran, but he wants to make sure the country can never acquire a nuclear weapon.
8: For 47 years, Iran has been pushing everybody around. They're the bully of the Middle East. They've been scaring everybody, Israel and Qatar, Saudi Arabia, UAE, Bahrain, Kuwait, all of them. They're all, it was the bully of the Middle East, I understand it.
7: The president speaking at a dinner in Palm Beach, Florida, and the president said the blockade on Iranian ports is working. The Pentagon says the U.S. will withdraw about 5,000 troops from Germany in the next 6 to 12 months. The president had said he threatened to draw down earlier this week after German Chancellor Friedrich Merz said the U.S. was being humiliated by Iranian leadership. But spokesman Sean Parnell says it comes after a review of the department's force posture in Europe. One of the largest settlements over clergy abuse is reached in New York.
9: Under the proposal, years in the making, the Catholic Archdiocese of New York agrees to pay $800 million to settle claims from 1,300 sex abuse survivors. Archbishop Bishop Ronald Hicks says he's cautiously optimistic all of them will support the deal. Also, writing in a letter to parishioners, it's been a painful process, especially for survivors and loved ones who've suffered for decades. New York is one of the states that temporarily allowed lawsuits to be filed over older child sex abuse claims.
7: Fox's Lisa Brady in New York. The settlement would avoid seeking bankruptcy protection as some other Catholic organizations have done, and abuse survivors would still be able to seek additional payouts from the church's insurers. After 5 days of testimony, Jessica Mann, the woman who accuses Harvey Weinstein of sexual assault, has finished testifying. This is the third trial involving Mann's accusations. Weinstein denies the allegations. 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
7: Of a disabled student.
10: 50-year-old Donald Perkins is charged with felony injury to a disabled child after a nonverbal student with autism died. Following an incident last week at Carleton Pre-Vocational Center in Cyprus, just northwest of Houston, where investigators say surveillance video allegedly showed the student appearing to shove something in his mouth while riding a bus, that Perkins later allegedly pushed the child, causing him to fall on the floor, that the child began choking. Perkins attempted the Heimlich maneuver, but was unsuccessful. School officials saying that student safety is its top priority, that it's cooperating with the investigation. Jeff Manasso, Fox News.
7: A pair of wrongful death lawsuits have been filed in connection with a plane crash that killed a former NASCAR driver.
11: More than 4 months since a Cessna plane crash claimed the life of NASCAR driver Greg Biffle at age 55, along with his wife Christina and their two children, and pilots Dennis and Jack Dutton. The Dutton estates filed two wrongful death lawsuits this week that claim Greg Biffle failed to properly maintain the Cessna 500 Citation II. It crashed December 18th shortly after takeoff from Statesville Regional Airport in North Carolina. Each of the two lawsuits filed by the Dutton estates seeks $15 million in damages. There was no experienced co-pilot on board, which may have contributed to the fatal crash. Greg Biffle won more than 50 races across NASCAR's three circuits. Jared Max, Fox News.
7: Graham Linehan, the co-creator of the British sitcoms Father Ted and the IT Crowd, has had his conviction for damaging the mobile phone of a teenage transgender activist overturned. He had been found guilty in November of criminal damage to then 17-year-old Sophia Brooks's phone during a dispute outside a conference in London in October 2024. He was cleared of harassing Brooks on social media. I'm Lee Silasera. This is Fox News.
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13: 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A federal judge is ordering a Wayne County farm worker brought back to Western New York from ICE custody in Louisiana. Federal officials are instead seeking deportation of Dolores Bustamante after she was detained during a check-in. Batavia leaders cut their ribbon today on the city's new police headquarters, a $15.5 million station at Alva Place and Bank Street. 180 employees being cut at Monroe School Transportation. Almost half their workforce goes out of a job at the end of the school year after the company lost its contract with Rochester City Schools. And there's a frost advisory tonight for Monroe, Genesee, Livingston, Ontario, Orleans, Wayne, and Wyoming counties. The 13 WHAM Weather Authority forecast tonight, partly cloudy with frost, a low of 34. Tomorrow, partly cloudy and a high of 50. I'm Dave Debo. Next news in one half hour. 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
14: Cosmetics giant Estee Lauder announced plans to cut as many as 3,000 more jobs and generate a further $200 million of savings to help boost its turnaround plan. The company has a global workforce of about 57,000 employees, and some of the cuts reflect Estee Lauder's push to reduce staff at department stores. Lauder's shares rose 3.3% on Friday, but overall, the beauty giant's shares have fallen 27% this year. Markets ended the day mixed, with the Dow falling 0.3%, the Nasdaq gained 0.9%, while the S&P 500 increased by 0.3%. The Berkshire Hathaway annual shareholders meeting is taking place this weekend. Berkshire shares have underperformed the S&P 500 since legendary investor Warren Buffett announced his retirement a year ago, with longtime top deputy Greg Abel taking over. The company's market value has declined $139 billion over that time. Buffett, though, will be in attendance at the meeting. I'm Dan Schwartzman, Bloomberg Radio.
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0: Good evening. I'm Bob Lonsbury, and from the banks of the mighty Genesee in Rochester, New York, this is Downtown Section, 3rd Platoon. I didn't see it last night when Matt Malloy made the announcement over on Channel 13. By the way, Matt Malloy is an outstanding broadcaster, and you scratch your head a couple, three, 4 years ago and say, how will they ever replace Don Elhart? And you realize, of course, that man, that love of this community, that character, that institutional memory can never be replaced. But you need somebody to sit in the chair. You need somebody to skipper the ship. You need someone to deliver the news. And Matt Malloy, I think, has risen to that responsibility. I think it was a good call. I think he's a great broadcaster. I think we are well blessed by having him deliver us the news every night. But like I said, I didn't catch it when he made the announcement. But early this a.m., I saw that someone had sent me a link to where it was announced that a woman by the name of Liz Bonus had passed away. Liz Bonus, for the last 25 years or so, has been a national health correspondent for the Sinclair television stations. There are a whole bunch of them all across the country. In our area, Channel 13 is the Sinclair station. But you know, she would do a segment wherein she would do some kind of health reporting or something along those lines. That's what she's done over the last many years. She grew up in Rochester and got her start in this town, and to be honest with you, on this station. She was a health reporter for WHAM radio and went over as well, added responsibilities at Channel 13 back when it was, what, WOKR? Were those the old call letters at Channel 13? Our two stations were briefly owned by the same company, very briefly. And what they did was they took our call letters, WHAM, and they put them on Channel 13, which before that had been WOKR. The thought was that co-branding would somehow strengthen. And, you know, it's a reasonable move. But those call letters, WOKR, had an awful lot of history in them as well. Everything's okay, Rochester. Everything's okay. Well, about this Liz Bonus. When I first came to WHAM, you may recall I was a daily columnist at the Democrat and Chronicle when that was, you know, still a newspaper. And, you know, I started here. And radio and the way people used radio, it was very different back then. Very large staff, and the morning show was this sort of mixed group of people. You had an entertainment guy, you had a big news anchor, you had reporters doing stories out in the field and such like that. You had a couple of people, Beth and Chet, hosting the morning news. It was quite an operation, quite a thing to see. Pretty impressive. And Liz Bonus was part of that. She was the health reporter. And I just admired her like crazy, most particularly because she had she was a goal-oriented person. She was a hard-working person. And I don't know that she ever talked about this very much, but she paid for college through winnings she got at beauty pageants. She used to have a room at her place that was full of trophies and tiaras and sashes and photographs and memorabilia from her, you know, years in the beauty pageant world. And she kept that literally behind a closed door. But at a time of life when she had the issue of, how am I going to pay for college? How am I going to pay for graduate school? She did it through beauty pageants. And that focus and that striving for excellence really defined her all her life. When she got out of school, started doing the broadcasting and the reporting on the health stuff, she retained that focus on excellence. And that's a very positive trait. Another very positive trait that I recall about Liz Bonus is that she was always kind to listeners. And I believe that the reason she was always kind to listeners is because she valued them. She, after a fashion, if you will, loved them. She would have, you know, get-togethers with listeners. There'd be events. A station would put on this, that, or the other. And folks were drawn to her. She was a celebrity. She had that star power thing. And she also had an extraordinary, warm human compassion for listeners. And I by observation, I learned from that. Yes, people, you know, there people will listen or watch for a variety of different reasons. Yes, there were people who were very much focused on her health reporting. And there were also folks who just liked Liz. I think that many people thought of her like as a daughter, and they loved her. And she let them, and she loved them back. And that just struck me. You can inform people, and you can entertain people. And those are both worthwhile and worthy endeavors. And she certainly did those things. But she provided people, if you will, through the electronic medium, with friendship and companionship. And I think that's a pretty sweet thing. And I've tried to learn that from her. But colon cancer, which stalks so many, has now taken the life of this great daughter of Rochester, not yet 60 years of age. This is Downtown Section 3rd Platoon on News Radio Wham 1180.
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3: NBC News Radio, I'm Jim Rupa. President Trump says he does not need Congress's authorization for military operations in Iran. His letter today comes on the 60-day mark for the decades-old War Powers Resolution, which says U.S. forces must be removed from conflict if Congress hasn't authorized a war. Trump wrote he ordered a ceasefire on April 7th, and hostilities have terminated since that time. The letter to the Senate and House goes on to say the threat posed by Iran to the United States remains significant. Also, President Trump says the government has given Spirit Airlines its final bailout proposal. Multiple reports say the troubled discount airline could shut down operations as early as 3 o'clock tomorrow morning. Trump telling reporters today that the government is driving a tough deal and added, if we could do it, we would do it, but only if it's a good deal. Spirit's looking for a government bailout of $500 million. May Day demonstrations continue in many parts of the U.S. still at this hour. Labor unions, teachers, and Democrat-backed organizations protesting a number of issues. Workers' rights, pay, policies of President Trump, and more. Chicago, Washington, D.C., Los Angeles, and elsewhere, these are all going on. Several large school districts across the U.S. have been forced to cancel classes because teachers walked out in support of the demonstrations. A victory of sorts for right-to-life advocates. Mail order access to an abortion drug is being temporarily blocked by a federal appeals court. A three-judge panel halted a federal rule that allowed mifepristone to be prescribed through telemedicine, then delivered by mail. Use of the drug has become more widespread since the U.S. Supreme Court overturned Roe v. Wade. The FDA in 2023 removed the requirement that the drug had to be dispensed in person. The ruling will likely be appealed to the U.S. Supreme Court. Jim Roop, NBC News Radio.
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0: Welcome back. This is Downtown Section 3rd Platoon. There was a story in the news today about some lady who died in state police custody. And when that happens, when that headline is out there, I think we live in a knee-jerk world where people automatically ask, what'd the troopers do to her? What'd they do to her? What'd they do to her? Right? I mean, is this one of those where the attorney general has to come in and do an investigation or something like that? Well, here's the deal. Her name, Michelle Sharkey, 37 years of age. She was apprehended by the New York State Police. She was wanted for child endangerment times three. She had left her children. I suspect there are three of them. She had left them not only unsupervised for an extended period of time, she'd also left them without any food for an extended period of time. And, you know, that couldn't have been too pleasant for them, right? It's tough to go hungry, especially when you're a kid. When you're older, like an adult like you and me, and should you ever find yourself hungry, and so few of us ever find ourselves truly hungry, right? Sometimes people say, oh, I'm famished, I'm starving. And you just want to smile back and say, no, you're not. No, you're not. At any rate, but these little kids, they don't know about, I mean, you and I, an adult, it's okay, it'll be all right. We're hungry today, we'll get something to eat tomorrow. Don't worry, we'll be all right. Little kids don't know that. Little kids want their mother. Little kids hate to be alone. Little kids become afraid. Little kids need someone to comfort them, to give them counsel and guidance and protection. And little kids need somebody to feed them. And this lady was doing none of those three things. And she was taken into custody by the New York State Police. She's in the troop car, headed from, I think, Walworth down to the Wayne County Jail in Lyons. And in transit, she becomes unresponsive. She became unconscious, passed out, if you will. Troopers... try to ascertain what her difficulty is. They commence life-saving measures. They Narcan her, which is
6: you know, pretty reasonable thing to do. Narcan used to help pull people out of an opioid overdose. They also, at a certain point, attached the AED, artificial external defibrillator, or automatic external, whatever it is. They put the defibrillator on her, and they couldn't bring her back. She expired there in the back seat of the troop car. And so woman dies in New York State Police custody. Well, the medical examiner in Monroe County will look at her and try to determine the cause of death, and we'll see what it is. But, you know, I'm you never know what the future holds, but I wouldn't be surprised if we, I don't know why this lady died, but I bet it had nothing whatsoever to do with the New York State Police. It may have had to do with certain underlying health issues she had, or maybe certain personal choices she made in her life. I don't know. I would say I'm sad for her, but I'm not. I am sad for her children, because even when mother leaves you alone to starve, she is mother. And whereas mothers, unfortunately, sometimes forget to love their kids, it's not too often that kids forget to love their mothers. And these young children, I suspect, will probably mourn this woman's passing in a very significant way. So I wish them the best. But at this point, I'll be honest with you, I'm not ready to go get signs and protest in front of the Troop E headquarters. All right. I'm grateful that the state police were around when she had whatever she had, so that there was at least a fighting chance for her to be resuscitated. But the fact that the troopers were not able to resuscitate her leads me to believe that, sadly, whatever befell her was of such significance that, you know, she simply could not be brought back. So that's the story on that. A lot of talk about rain here lately. And the rain raises the level of the lakes. The Jeff McCann, the supervisor of the town of Greece, he and his public DPW folks have been looking hard to be prepared in case they're up on the Edgemere Drive, whatever area they have, you know, beach erosion due to high water. That's prudent and that's good. And we are, in terms of at least precipitation in our area, on track to a year like 2017, which was the first big flood year we had. In 2017, for the months of March and April combined, they had 9.61 inches of rain. This year, it's been 9.96. So we are about a third of an inch additional rain this year over that very floody year, 2017. It's not just Lake Ontario. Of course, Seneca Lake at Geneva is very high. The positive side of the story that I don't know if I've seen reported yet is that the city of Rochester's fresh water sources, Hemlock and Cannadice Lakes, they, over the last couple, 3 years, have run exceptionally low, right? Beaucoup low. And it leaves you a little nervous, scratching your head a little bit. How's this going to work out? Well, droughts end in floods. And this very rainy year, both Hemlock and Cannadice are right to the brim. And the water supply for the fair city of Rochester, New York, is completely refreshed. And that's a positive thing. A little soggy for the rest of us, but we don't have to worry about running out of water. So the Lord blesses you when it rains. You may not like it all that much, but it is a blessing. Bob@Lonsbury.com is the email. This is Downtown Section 3rd Platoon on News Radio Wham 1180.
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3: NBC News Radio, I'm Jim Roop. President Trump says he doesn't need authorization from Congress for military operations in Iran. Under the War Powers Resolution, at this 60-day mark, U.S. forces should be removed from the conflict if Congress hasn't approved a war. Trump insists the ceasefire pauses that 60-day clock. And the president says the government's given Spirit Airlines its final bailout proposal. Multiple reports say the troubled discount airline could shut down operations as soon as tomorrow morning. Spirit Airlines is looking for a government bailout of $500 million. Mail order access to an abortion drug is being temporarily blocked by a federal appeals court. A three-judge panel halted a federal rule that allowed mifepristone to be prescribed through telemedicine and then delivered by mail. Use of the drug has become more widespread since the U.S. Supreme Court overturned Roe v. Wade. The ruling will likely be appealed to the U.S. Supreme Court. Jim Roop, NBC News Radio.
17: From the WHAM 1180 newsroom, I'm Dave Debo. A 19-year-old in custody after repeated foot chases near Conkey Avenue and Avenue D today. Police were tracking a stolen rental car when they found it around 10 this morning. The suspect ran twice, hid inside a home, and dropped a handgun before a canine unit helped take him into custody. A tractor-trailer hauling plate glass overturned this morning in Ontario County, shutting down part of Route 14A. Deputies say the truck lost control on a curve near Lake to Lake Road in the town of Seneca, and an audit by State Comptroller Tom DiNapoli flags financial problems in the town of Sodus. Auditors say the town skipped a required 2024 audit, failed to file financial reports for several years, and they even found overtime and banking errors. The 13 WHAM Weather Authority forecast tonight, partly cloudy with frost, a low of 34. Tomorrow, partly cloudy and a high of 50. I'm Dave Debo. Next news in 1/2 hour. 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

0: deliver 2.1 children. I recognize that, you know, it's hard to have 0.1 of a child, but you know how that. Anyway, so 2.1 children or per, you know, woman's lifetime on average is the replacement rate. The United States currently is at 1.62. The average woman will bear 1.62 children in the course of her lifetime, which, of course, means that you will have a population whose size will significantly shrink with the successive generations that are coming along. This has a lot of impact in terms of the economy, in terms of tax base. I'm sorry, with fewer people to pay taxes, I don't know where you're going to get your welfare check. And also it has huge cultural implications. There are three places where culture is learned and transmitted, typically school, church, and home. School and church have been subverted. They don't transmit culture anymore. They are really arenas and places of indoctrination. School and church are great places to go learn how to be a socialist, not how to be learn to be an American. And home, when there are fewer children being born there, fewer people to pass your culture, your heritage onto. And so, again, you get into a situation of potential cultural collapse. And I'm not exactly sure why this is. We've fallen for a lot of falsehoods. Oh, you have to wait. Wait, no. Enjoy yourself. You go to the south of France, okay? Oh, you got to finish your ed. You must finish your education. Oh, also, you need to get your career started, and you need to have a lot of money in the bank, and you should have a house, right? Okay, now you're 35 or 40, and I hate to break it to you, sweet cheeks, but nature starts shutting down your reproductive system about the time you get to be 30. Oh, a lot of stuff still works. You can have kids, you know, especially if you go to a fertility place. But nature designed us to have our children in our late teens and early 20s. We're friggin' fertile then. The urge is high then, at least it used to be, right? And that's on purpose. That's not culture. That's not men being jerks. That's DNA. That's hormones in us both, men and women, right? And that's why a lot of that stuff goes on, or at least used to. But now we got the abortion, we got the pill, we got everything else. We got whole channels on TikTok and elsewhere urging women, no, stay away, stay out of boy fast, get away from boys. And we got all this stuff about, well, you're neither a boy nor a girl, you're some kind of other sort of thing. And, you know, anything you could imagine to take people out of finding a sweetheart and getting married and having kids, that's going on. Well, I think it leaves people fundamentally unhappy, and it leaves society fundamentally unstable. And that's where we are. And at the end of the day, this most basic and we always thought instinctual human impulse to reproduce, to engage in the activities associated with reproduction, it's like we've gone skim milk on that. We've lost some of the oomph. The fire is not in the belly. And our population numbers show it. The impact of these will not be good. And unfortunately, we live in a society which continues to, I think, attack marriage and discourage marriage and to define family in so many wacky ways as to ignore what family truly is, which is, you know, mom, dad, and the kids. This is Downtown Section 3rd Platoon on News Radio Wham 1180.
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2: A new report says Iran is using the ceasefire with the U.S. to dig out missiles and other munitions that were buried underground.
3: NBC News cites a U.S. official and two other sources saying Iran wants to quickly rebuild its drone and missile capabilities to launch attacks if President Trump decides to resume military operations. The weapons were either hidden underground or buried under rubble from U.S. airstrikes. The report says Trump was to meet Thursday with his national security team to review options for opening up the Strait of Hormuz. A White House official says Trump's mid-May trip to China is one of the factors shaping his decision-making process as he weighs the next steps on Iran. I'm Mark Mayfield.
2: President Trump says Spirit Airlines has been given the government's final bailout proposal. Multiple reports say the troubled discount airline could shut down operations as soon as this weekend. Trump saying today the government's driving a tough deal and added, if we could do it, we'd do it, but only if it's a good deal. The president also says the announcement would be made soon. Spirit Airlines is looking for a government bailout of $500 million to avoid having to cease operations. There's a new test to develop pancreatic cancer up to 3 years before a patient's diagnosed. The Mayo Clinic has developed it with an AI-assisted test model, which it says is the result of years of research. Dr. Ajit Genka, a radiologist at the world-famous medical facility, says his research shows the new AI model can identify the signature of pancreatic cancer reliably and years before it would otherwise be detected. He says that can give patients more time to find curative treatments when the disease is still operable. Pancreatic cancer is the third leading cause of cancer deaths in the U.S. with a five-year survival rate of just under 14%. More than 65,000 cases are diagnosed each year. Tomorrow's Derby Day in Kentucky. The 152nd annual running of the Kentucky Derby takes place at Churchill Downs in Louisville. Post time, 6:57 p.m. Eastern. Jim Roop, NBC News Radio.
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9: Welcome back. Listen, this is Downtown Section 3rd Platoon. I hope you have a great weekend. I'm pretty excited about mine. Need to clean up and paint up a couple of my beehives. Got two colonies coming in this week, I believe, and eager to get them to building wax and gathering nectar and making honey and stuff like that. We're running low on honey at the house. My wife insists on, almost as a point of pride, that we have our own honey. And I point out that, you know, you can buy this by the gallon. It's not that expensive. And she sort of holds her nose up in the air and says, I prefer ours. Well, to help make that a less painful undertaking, she, a couple years ago, bought me one of those bee suits, a head to toe, covers everything. And it's got a big thing on the head. They can't sting you in the face or whatever like that. I've never been able to afford something like that. I've had bees for, you know, I got my first colonies like probably 35, almost 40 years ago. I got them from Sears Roebuck. Sears, of course, had the catalog, but he used to have a bunch of catalogs. And Sears had a farm catalog. And you could go in the Sears farm catalog and you could order a beekeeping starter kit. And they sent you, the smoker. They sent you a hive. They sent you a little thing to feed the bees. They sent you this implement called a hive tool. And, instructions on how to assemble the hive and all the frames that go inside when they came to you in the mail. And then they would mail you bees. It'd be like a wooden frame, probably about the size of a big cookbook. And it'd have wire screening on the exterior. And inside that wire screening would be, 10,000-12,000 bees and a queen stuck up in there, and the postal service would literally deliver that to your house. Well, that's how I got my first hive of bees. But and all these years since, whenever I've tended them, I would take my M65 field jacket from the Army, which is really, it's got a very tight knit, and I figure they can't sting me through the field jacket, but they could every other place. My hands, they can sting you through your blue jeans, sting you through your socks. Yeah, I had a little tiny thing that went on my head, and invariably they'd find a way inside that or sting me up here in the neck. And, you know, I'd be getting stung, and she'd be saying, oh, I love that honey. And I'd be saying, they sell it by the gallon. It's not that expensive. I go up here to the store. I buy the honey. I don't get stung. That works for me. But at any rate, so I'm going to take care of the hives. I'm going to get in a long run. Sega Honda Trail Marathon is coming up in a couple of weekends now. And the week after that, I got the Buffalo Marathon coming up. Sega Honda will be hard. It's all in the woods. It's going to be very wet, what with all this rain. And the wetness means that the trail will be muddy and slippery and it's very hard to get traction, and it's very hard to get speed, and, you know, it'll be tough to finish in time. I hope I do. My son Robbie, at least as far as I know right now, is going to run that with me, and it'll be his first marathon, and maybe his only, who knows. But I would hate to, not run the whole thing if he's there running it. And then the week after that, Buffalo, which I haven't run in a few years. But at any rate, I'm at 69 marathons right now. And I'm eager to get 70. And between these two, I figure I'll finish at least one, hopefully both. But I'll get to 70 here by the end of the month. That's my hope. So anyway, that's what we got going. The Supreme Court this week, as you know, had this ruling where they threw out racial gerrymandering. They said that racial bias cannot be tolerated in the drawing of congressional lines. It doesn't matter who that bias is for or who it's against. Racial bias doesn't become okay just because your bias is against white people and in favor of black people. Bias is bias. And in a society committed to the belief that we have equal protection under law and that we're all created equal, you can't be doing stuff just because somebody's skin color to either help them or to hurt them. And that was a major step forward in terms of actual civil rights. For 60 or 70 years, we've allowed discrimination against white people and for black people, and we've called it progress. It's never been progress. It's always been bigotry. Anytime that you do anything for or against somebody on the basis of something as meaningless as their skin color. At any rate, this identity politics, which we've had for this last generation and more, has left us with a lot of incompetent people in positions of power, especially in America's cities. When your campaign pitch is, I look like you, instead of, I will do a good job because of ABCD, here's my background, here's my education, here's my experience, here are my priorities, here's my political philosophy. When those are the things that are valid as you vote, the voters have at least a fighting chance of picking someone who knows what they're doing. But when identity politics says, vote for me, I look like you, there's not a lot of room for... See, there are a lot of people who might look like you or me who are dumb as hell and who can't do the job and have never had a real job in their life. And making them, you know, some big political leader isn't destined to work out very well, as unfortunately we see so often. It was a big step, and we need to keep making steps. We need to have a colorblind society where people are judged by the content of their character instead of the color of their skin. Unfortunately, we have spent the last 60 years seemingly going just exactly the opposite direction of what Dr. King said back in the day. From the banks of the mighty Genesee in Rochester, New York, this is Downtown Section 3rd Platoon, and we are 10-7 on the night.
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17: Iran will never be able to have a nuclear weapon. I'm Lisa Lucera, Fox News. President Trump repeating that promise at a dinner in Palm Beach, Florida, as negotiations with Iran continue.
18: They would use it on a place called Israel very quickly, and they would use it in the Middle East, and they'd use it in Europe, And I guess we'd be next, and it's not going to happen.
17: Though the president says the peace proposals so far from Iran have been unacceptable. The U.S. will withdraw about 5,000 troops from Germany in the next 6 to 12 months. Pentagon spokesman Sean Parnell says the move comes after examining the War Department's force posture in Europe. But just days ago, German Chancellor Friedrich Merz was critical of the U.S. action in Iran. A first court appearance for the man accused in an anti-Semitic attack in the U.K.
13: The suspect in the stabbings of two Jewish men Wednesday in London has been formally charged with two counts of attempted murder. 45-year-old Essa Suleiman, a Somalia-born British citizen, was remanded into police custody after his court appearance. He's also looking at a third count of attempted murder in relation to a separate incident also on Wednesday. The victims are 76 and 34. One has been discharged from a hospital. The other is in stable condition.
17: Fox's Lillian Wu. The terrorism threat level in the UK was raised from substantial to severe for the first time in over 4 years after the attack, which British police are calling an act of terrorism. A California woman is charged with manslaughter after an 81-year-old man who was hit by her teen son on an electric motorcycle died from his injuries. Authorities say Tommy Joe Maher's son was doing wheelies when he hit Ed Ashman April 16th. Ashman was walking home from his job as a substitute teacher. He died yesterday. The Orange County DA says the mother handed her son a deadly weapon. 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
1: Great radio stations across the land, along with Polo. Sam is off tonight. It is the Joe Pags Show. Glad to have you here. There's a lot going on. Will Witt will be in the program. Will is one of those guys, that young guys, who goes to the college campuses, sits down, and says, pick up the mic. Let's go. Let's have the conversation. And he's one of the good guys that does it right. He's also a best-selling author. He does it right in that it's not a screaming match. You see all these so-called debates online lately, and they're all about clicks. In fact, there's some guy who's got a pretty big following over on Instagram who followed me. He said that he wanted me to come on his show, blah, blah, blah. Based in far away from where I am. I'm in Texas. He's elsewhere. I said, well, I don't ever really go there, but I can do it via video link. Yeah, that'll be great. Never heard from him again. And I was like, huh. So I hit him. I said, so did you still want to do something? Well, yeah, hey, how's it going? Very, very flighty. Then I started watching his content, and it's just a couple of people sitting there yelling at each other. And it's very strange. So I saw one thing where some guy was making a fool of himself, and I wrote him and said, you know, when somebody does something like that, you should probably jump in as the person whose show it is and say, well, that's not right. Here's what's right. And his answer to me was, what, do you want to debate him? Well, no. I'm like, why would I platform that guy? And debate is where you sit down and civilly have a conversation, and I listen to you, and if you got a good point, I'll give that to you, or I'll agree with you if it's good. Probably won't be because I'm on the opposite side of the issue, but this debate culture that we have now, where you got a couple of people, generally speaking, younger people, yelling at each other, and who's going to outsmart who, and who's going to dog walk the other one. That's the terminology now, dog walk. So yeah, I decided not to do that. Will does it right. He does it like Charlie Kirk did. Come up to the microphone, tell me why I'm wrong, let's have the discussion, let's go. And more times than not, I mean, he's going to be right, and hopefully somebody who's in the audience will say, you know, I never thought about it that way, which is what I always thought debate was supposed to be. There is still good debate out there in this country, but that's the way they're doing it there is not that great, in my opinion. So Will Witt will be on. Also, Ashley Brassfield, or Brassfield, I think it's Brassfield. She is with the Daily Caller. She's a great reporter, does a good job explaining TPS, DHS funding, FISA, why they're extending FISA, the Foreign Intelligence Surveillance Act, and much, much more. Make sure you stick around for that as well. But in the meantime, we've had a few requests for this. Got to remind you, it's a Friday. Strings. Come on.

0: decided what we're going to talk about. On Friday, I decided what we're going to talk about. If I know something about it, we'll talk about it because you get to actually make suggestions. I don't have to listen, though. Let me just get to put it out there. I don't have to listen. It is a Free Speech Friday. So again, 833-JOE-PAGS, 833-563-7247, joepags.com. Whatever's on your mind is going to be fair game. And again, if I know something about it, we'll talk about it. If not, we'll move on. All week long, a lot of you wanted to get through on issues that are happening. And the news cycle has been crazy lately, just nuts. And in fact, the Liz Collin interview that I posted yesterday on YouTube was from like a week earlier. I was going to post it on Saturday or Sunday, but then of course on Saturday, you had the White House Correspondents' Dinner shooting, that attack, and that dominated the news cycle for a while. So we ended up putting up yesterday instead of a week ago. But the news cycle goes very, very quickly. A lot of you want to be heard, and I definitely will hear from you. On the phone line, 833-JOE-PAGS, 833-563-7247. Or go to joepags.com, scroll down, click on contact. You can send me an email that way. Definitely want to hear from you. A lot of people are watching the social media, too. The video that we posted yesterday during the show, when we got that video showing exactly what went down at the Washington at the dinner, the White House Correspondents' Dinner at the Hilton, that went nuts. Over a million people have seen that over on Instagram. It's over on TikTok as well. It's over on X. Go and comment on that for sure. But there was something that was told to me that we didn't really hone in on yesterday, because as we were watching it unfold live on the program, you could only see what you see. And it looked to me that it might have been a man, might have been a woman who was the actual officer shooting at the attacker. It is a man, it turns out. It looked like there was a bun or some sort of a ponytail. In fact, so much so that a guy called in to say, it looks like the same hairdo as the person who was at Butler, which I found to be interesting. But I do want to play this video again, and I'll describe it again to those of you who are in the car, because there's something about the canine in this video that I didn't notice yesterday until later, and then we posted a video today over on socials again pointing this out. Paul, have you seen what I'm talking about with the canine officer in the background?
1: No.
0: Okay, I'm going to show it to you again, because this is, I mean, this guy needs to be fired. Now, those of you who are cops, I am on the blue, the side of the blue.
1: Are you talking about what we're looking at yesterday after the show?
0: Probably. I mean, the canine officer, the canine goes after the guy.
1: Yeah.
0: Because the guy walks in once, then leaves, or he walks by.
1: Yeah. I remember showing you that. Yeah.
0: So, I mean, I think TMZ showed this to begin with. So here's the guy running through full speed, and then you see everybody jumping around and finally grabbing their gun. You also see, and this was pointed out to me yesterday, this is a very good point. There are several officers in that shot, and they appear to be female officers. Now, there are really good female cops out there, don't get me wrong, but they ran the other way. And they ducked down. They did not go after this guy when he ran through there with a gun and blasted off the shotgun. And then you had the Secret Service police fire off a few shots at him. But they ran the other way. They didn't run towards the danger. And they were there to protect people. I just want to bring that out. So they go after him. He ends up falling down, whatever else. And then they jump on him and they get the guy. The officer who does the shooting back at the bad guy was shot with buckshot. And is okay. Now, I'm freezing the shot on the screen for those who are watching. I think I am. I might not be. Hold on a second. I might just be showing you me, to be honest. Let me skip that. Let me do this so I can show it to you. I think I was showing you me the whole time. All right. No, actually, I wasn't. I was actually showing you the video. I am wrong about that. So let me do it again. Here it is. This is full speed. The guy runs through, and it happens very fast. The only person who reacts and shoots at him is the one cop in the lower left-hand corner. Okay? And you see, in the background, if you're watching this on the left-hand side of your screen, you see people running the other way. You're just like running down the hall. See, I'm out of here. At least two of them. Maybe three. Now, they do slow it down by 35%. And that other person does come back eventually, but ran the other way. That's a guy. But two other ones were females. They're going to slow it down 35% to show us exactly what's going on. And what you're going to see in the background, and those of you listening on the radio, I'm going to do my very, very best to bring it to you. You've got, again, 1, 2, 3, 4, 5, 6, 7, 8, 9, 10 that we can see now, and more come into the frame. Members of law enforcement somehow that are there on the scene at the White House Hilton.
1: Those three people that are up against the wall, are those TSA agents?
0: No.
1: You sure?
0: No, that either, I don't think so. That either denotes them as they could be Washington Metro police officers that would do, that would separate them from who they are. Some others were saying TSA agents. I can't think of any reason why a TSA agent would be at the Washington Hilton.
1: The only reason I know they look like that, but I don't think so. If they were running the magnetometers, because I mean that's what they do at the airport.
0: Well, I would say yes, except there are police that are taking down the magnetometers, and it's not the TSA agents. I mean, that would make sense if that were the case. I don't know who they are, but I know they run there the other way. And in my opinion, if you're there, you don't run the other way. TSA agents wouldn't be running the other way. They should be jumping on the guy. If I try to get on a plane with a gun, they're not going to run the other way, I mean, I wouldn't think.
1: Just to play devil's advocate, I mean, if they're unarmed people, I mean...
0: I don't know if they're armed or not. I still expect them to run at the
1: guy. I'm asking, like, if they're unarmed, like, what would you prefer them to do?
0: I'd have them tackle the guy, yeah. I'd have them run up right at the guy. They're surrounded by 10 armed officers. What are they afraid of?
1: Well, I mean, the one officer is shooting in that direction. So, I mean, I could assume that, I mean, they're trying to get out of the way because...
0: TSA literally stands for Transportation Safety Administration. So, this isn't transportation. I don't think they're TSA officers. I hear you if they're not armed. I understand that your initial reaction is to go the other way. But I don't think that's who they are. I'm willing to be wrong on that because I don't know who they are, and you don't either. But it's a good question. It's a decent question. I don't think transportation, security, or safety agents are there. I don't think so. But it's a good question. It's a valid question. Let me play it now at 35% slower. The guy just now lays down the magnetometer, stands back up. In the very background, and I can't zoom this in the very background on the left, it says 4/25/26 above it, directly below that date. You see a canine officer. That's who it is in the shot. I'm going to play it a little bit. You see the four legs of the dog through the magnetometer that's still up. And they're paying attention to this door. And they start walking away from the door. That's when the guy runs in. I wonder if I could back this up a little bit before we see the first contact. I hope we do.
1: But remember when I showed you this yesterday, that guy crosses before that.
0: No, I know that. I'm trying to find that. That's exactly. I'm backing it up. When I back it up, it's showing the playback speed thing. I can't put the TMZ video in right now.
1: Yeah, because I don't think that this video footage ever shows that.
0: We're going to go through it. We're going to see if it does. It should. Now we see him at the gym. We see him walking around. He talks to the person at the gym. You see him walking through the halls. See him walking through the halls some more. Back to the gym they're showing us. Then he's walking through the halls some more. We got all sorts of video of this guy. Now, I think this might show it. Yeah, this is it. So right here, there's a circle on the door where the alleged attacker walks through. See, now that's where he's running out again. I don't think they backed it up enough. I'll be honest with you. Paul, do me a favor. See if you can find that TMZ video again, because I want to show that where he's actually... Is it here? No, this is him running out. Yeah, that's too bad. I don't know why they didn't... obviously TMZ got it. The point is this. The guy... walks through that door past the canine officer and the canine itself. So the handler of the canine, and the handler is obviously an armed police officer. The guy walks past them and goes out the door. The dog follows him. Dog doesn't like something about this guy. Now the guy, as far as we understand, allegedly had the shotgun under his jacket. Dog probably trained to smell gunpowder or guns or something. Who knows what else he's sniffing and smelling. Dog doesn't like the guy. Dog goes out the door, or the guy goes out the door, and the dog wants to follow him. And the officer is saying something at some point, and the dog, like, you can see the leash is extended, because the dog wants out the door to go find out what's going on. And the handler instead pulls him back, and they walk to the left. And as soon as they do, seconds later, this guy bolts out the door, and then does what he does. So now, I'll try to cue this up during the break. Paul, did you find it?
1: Yeah, I emailed it to you. I don't know if that's where you needed it.
0: Yeah, that is. So I'll pull it during the break, and we'll show you that part of it as well. I did a video showing that where we do zoom in, and we show you the circle of this guy walking past the canine. The canine ain't having it, and then the handler pulls the canine back. I don't know who the handler is. I'm not here to dox him or say his name. I'm here to say he should not be working that job if he didn't understand that that's the one thing in those moments that the dog was alerting to, that he doesn't let the dog go and investigate further. If he does do that, you might stop the guy before he gets to the magnetometer and runs through 11 law enforcement officers. I mean, honestly. And by the way, I think the world of the U.S. Attorney, Jeanine Pirro, who actually put this out. I think the world of the DOJ, Todd Blanch. I think the world of Kash Patel. I think the world of the president. But this narrative that we're hearing, that they did everything right, sorry, they didn't. This narrative that we're hearing that the brave Secret Service did this, that, and the other, the guy tripped and fell down. I'm sorry, these people were not on their game that day. They had one job, protect that room. And you can say, well, they did it. He didn't get to the president. The guy tripped. I mean, that's why they all stopped, like, pursuing him. He's on the ground. We can't see that in the video. But that's what multiple reports say. And when you've got a canine there that's job is to keep the people safe, the protectees inside that room, and the canine's trying to tell you something, maybe listen to it. Now, some of you are going to say, you're being too tough on him. That's not fair. No, it is fair. You had a job that night, and there was a large police presence. This guy still showed himself to the dog, showed himself to all these police officers, walked out the door, then ran back through the same door. It's a problem for me. Definitely want to hear from you. 833-JOE-PAGS, 833-563-7247, joepags.com, or go to joepags.com, scroll down, click on contact. 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When you see, I would much rather they come out and say, yeah, got to be some retraining. Something wrong happened at night. Not sure how this happened, but it can never happen again. This is the third or fourth time, depending on your perspective, that this president has been a target. 833-JOE-PAGS, joepags.com. 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Want to hear from you. Got to remind you about the phenomenon of receiving spam text messages, deceptive emails. 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How did they get it? 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
0: 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A bunch of lefty lunatics went and did this May Day garbage today. So stupid. We're all going to join together and we're going to protest because we support labor. No, they're actually a bunch of socialists. They're a bunch of people that don't like the country. And when you got 3,500 of these protests all happening on the same day on May 1st, then that means that it's paid for and organized. And that's not okay. I don't understand how so many people have so much time to complain about the country where they live. Go somewhere where they have socialism. If you like it so much, Cuba's not far away. Go make it happen. God bless you. Let's see how they treat you there. But no, instead, everybody, let's everybody either, I don't have a job so I can go protest, or I'm going to take the day off of work so I can go protest, and I'm protesting about work. What the hell are you talking about? All right, Polo did find this for me during the break, and I appreciate that. I'm gonna talk about it again for those who are listening on the radio. Many of you have already seen this. I did post this where we do zoom in over on social media, either Instagram, Joe Talk Show, X, Joe Talk Show, or on TikTok, Joe Pags, J-O-E-P-A-G-S. You see a circle in the upper left-hand corner. That is where the guy is about to walk past the canine officer and the canine. This is actually the guy. I paused it now where he's in the circle. This is the guy, the alleged shooter, the alleged attacker, walking past. We know that there is an officer there. Now, the rest of the people who are supposed to be protecting are on the other side, the near side of the magnetometer. But he's on the other side, and he's walking by, and he's clearly there. He walks out the door. As soon as he walks out the door, the dog literally is pulling the handler towards the door. That's how good this canine is. And the door, I believe they end up opening the door again. There's the canine officer. You can see a woman walking by. You can see several people rummaging around. Now this officer is about to take down the magnetometer. But in the back, this continues where the handler is holding the dog. And the dog wants to know what's going on. So the dog comes back. The handler pulls the dog back. Then the dog goes again. The dog goes back to the door because he ain't having it. Okay? And the handler, I'm going to play it again, ends up pulling the dog back and walking to the left. Right then, the guy they were just investigating tears back through the door towards the magnetometer and catches everybody off guard except the one police officer in the bottom left-hand corner. He draws his gun almost immediately when he sees him and starts shooting. This is the officer we're told that got shot and does the best job out of anybody. And then all hell breaks loose. The guy trips and they end up getting him. But I mean, you know what I'm saying? I think you do. Got to hit a break here. Free Speech Friday, 833-JOE-PAGS, joepags.com. 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
15: This is Bob Brunner with a message of gratitude. I wish to thank all of the listeners that have been so faithful over the last 3 decades. 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You have made a bigger impact on my life than you can ever imagine. 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
17: Fox News, I'm Chris DeMeo. President Trump's unhappy with ongoing talks with Iran.
18: For 47 years, Iran has been pushing everybody around. They're the bully of the Middle East. They've been scaring everybody, Israel and Qatar, Saudi Arabia, UAE, Bahrain, Kuwait, all of them. They're all, it was the bully of the Middle East, I understand it.
17: The president says that there are things he still can't agree upon with Iran. Gas prices in California hitting a record high of $6.
19: They can't get enough of their tax dollars into the coffers, which they're still under budget, and they ask us as a federal government to bail them all on. This is about as dishonest argument as they could possibly have. It's proven to fail. They believe and they bought into socialism as an answer. It will never work, and it's going to ruin such a great state, too. I lived there for 7 years.
17: Congressman Richard McCormick on Fox Business is the evening edit. With Elizabeth McDonald. 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
0: My pleasure to have you. Thanks. I appreciate you stopping by. Yeah, go and check out that video wherever you can. Go see if there's some zoomed in portions, because there were some major failures there. And again, I get it. You know, all for one and one for all, and go team go, and America first and everything else. Man, I'm down. But let's be honest. The guy got shot in the ear. That didn't go very well. And they praised, the Secret Service was great. Then we all found out that the Biden administration wasn't giving, and Mayorkas, the DHS secretary, wasn't giving then-candidate Trump, former President Trump, the kind of security he needed. And then not Mar-a-Lago, but in West Palm Beach, Florida, yeah, at his golf course, there's some guy just lying in wait with a long gun. I mean, how does he even get there? How do you not sweep the entire area before the president shows up to go play golf? And then somebody shows up at Mar-a-Lago. Ends up, I believe they took him out. But, I mean, and the president wasn't there, so a lot of people aren't counting that. That was certainly to go to his house and to try to get the guy. And now you've got the White House Correspondents' Dinner. And, sorry, the canine officer completely fails. A complete failure. Some guy walks by. He's wearing a jacket. He's wearing this, you know, this tie and this getup. Gives you a look, and your dog goes, "I want to check this guy out." And you pull him back once, and the dog goes again. Dog knows something. Paul and I are both dog guys. I mean, Paul, that dog knows something.
4: Well, and I was going to say, I think maybe I'm wrong, but I think you should say the canine officer got it right. The handler is the one that got it wrong.
0: Well, I'm calling the canine officer the guy, and I'm calling the canine the canine. Now, I get it. The canine is an officer. You're right. But yeah, the handler, without a doubt, gets it wrong. The dog absolutely got it right. I've been praising the dog the whole show. Where have you been?
4: No, you're right. You have. I'm just saying right now when you said that, I just wanted to make sure, because I was like, hey, yeah, that dog did his job. It was the guy that, you know, was holding him back, literally.
0: Those watching and listening, the handler literally tells the dog to stop, and they pull back, and the dog goes back at the door again because he wants to examine some more. And the handler, who's also an officer, he's the canine officer. The canine is the canine. Either way, the handler does not do the right job. And it's my opinion, don't even retrain the guy. You got to think to yourself, okay, we're going to have the dignitaries there, including the president, the vice president, secretary of state, everybody down the line. Make sure we have the best canine handler. And if that's the best, I'm sorry. You know what I'm saying? Again, don't know the guy, don't know what he looks like, don't know his name, don't know where he lives, I'm not doxing him, I don't know his situation. What I do know is, you had one job, and your dog did it, and you decided not to, and not only does he pull the dog back, what blows my mind is he doesn't stay near the door to make sure that guy doesn't come back in. He starts walking down the other way. The guy bolts through the door and does what he does. The whole thing blows my mind. It truly does. It truly does. All right, let's talk about May Day. May Day. Woo! 1st of May. That's the day a bunch of America-hating idiots decide to show up on the streets because either they have no job or their job is to be a professional protester. And they're protesting, I don't know, how labor is handled in the United States. I do a job and I get paid. If it's not enough, then I try to get more pay, or I do a different job, or go look for another job, or try to add somewhere else. I don't complain about a system that doesn't give me everything that I want. I know that if there's equal opportunity, and there is by law in this country, that I'll be able to go out and succeed to my utmost potential. If somebody is stopping you from succeeding to your utmost, and they're not giving you equal opportunity, let me know, and I will come and fight with you to make sure that happens. The problem is, these people aren't complaining about that. They're complaining about that we're not a socialist country. That my work, like, I've been seeing videos over online lately that literally say Bernie Sanders and others like him would like to take 5% from all the billionaires in the United States. That would build $5 trillion in wealth or something stupid. And then we can redistribute it to everybody and get health care, and everybody can get a check for $12,000. From where? From your ass? Because if I'm a billionaire, and I'm not, and at this pace probably never will be, but I'm going to keep on trying. If I'm a billionaire and I earn that money legally through my work, my hard work, no matter what it is that I ended up doing, if it's legal and I gain that money in an above board fashion, you don't deserve a dime of it. Now, do I give some of it away? Sure. I'll help out all I can. And I do that often. I don't mind doing that. I don't talk about it much because it's my business. But that's my money to give away or to not give away. That's my money to decide if I want to go spend it on an expensive car or give it to the homeless. It's none of your business. Never has been, never will be. I've never understood that people who aren't or don't have the drive to get to their utmost potential in life think somebody who does have the drive owes them something. What did Margaret Thatcher say? Something to the effect of,

misdemeanor slap on the wrist if they even stopped you. It wouldn't be a felony. $952 would be a felony. So people, of course, would go in and take as much of somebody else's stuff as they were allowed to take, and they wouldn't stop until you disallowed it. Well, guess when it stopped? They lowered that number to $450. They stopped doing it at the $950. You imagine almost $1,000 worth of stuff you could walk in and just take from somebody else who owns it and you don't. And there are people like these Mayday dorks that are out there talking about how righteous it is that somebody should give them their stuff. It doesn't make sense, but I'll give you the story anyway. Thousands to join U.S. no school, no work, no shopping Mayday protest. Oh, yeah, you can't go to school. You can't shop either on Mayday, it turns out. Most of us aren't stupid, and we didn't go and do this, but this is the story from The Guardian out of the U.K. Walkouts, marches, and other gatherings held for Mayday strong. Demonstrations across the country, Mayday protests across U.S. draw huge crowds in pictures. Thousands have joined the economic blackout for International Workers Day as part of 3,500 Mayday Strong events across the country today. Organizers have called for no school, no work, no shopping with walkouts, marches, block parties, and demonstrations held outside of institutions such as the New York Stock Exchange. This afternoon in Manhattan, protesters from the youth-led Sunrise Movement chained themselves to the front of the stock exchange while more sat blocking the exits to the property. They were joined by about 100 protesters before being arrested and removed about an hour later. A small crowd remained, music playing and chanting "Tax the Rich." Sunrise protesters also led demonstrations in other cities that ended in arrests in Portland, Oregon. They occupied a Hilton hotel lobby where Department of Homeland Security officials were allegedly staying. And in Minneapolis, Minnesota, six Sunrise protesters were arrested for blocking a bridge. Meanwhile, several San Francisco officials were arrested during a protest at San Francisco International Airport in support of the airport's workers union, picketing over wages and ICE's presence at airports. It's just so stupid, my goodness. It just doesn't get dumber. And they keep doing it. You're like, well, why are you reporting on it? Because I want you to understand there are nut jobs among you. I want you to understand there are nut jobs that don't like the country. I want you to understand there are bad people that just don't like the United States of America the way that it was formed. And instead of going to a country that does what they want, they instead want to change this country. It's not unlike people coming from a faraway land. Let's call it Somalia. A land that is run by warlords, a land where they're killing each other every day just to try to gain some power, a land where you live and die by the scam. It would be like bringing a bunch of people from that country to this country, and instead of telling them, listen, acclimate to the United States, acclimate to our customs, this is a better land than where you came from. And I can make that statement clearly without any hesitation. The United States is much better than Somalia. Otherwise, why would there be 80,000 Somalis here just in Minneapolis? Might even be more than that by now. But you're here now, and the last thing you would want to do is make the new land that you just begged to call home the same as the old land that you were dying to get out of. So, tax the rich is something people yell when they're not. Do you have the opportunity to become rich? Yeah. If you've got a work ethic, if you're willing to go to work 1, 2, 3, 4, 5 jobs, I used to work 4 jobs at a time. I'm still doing more than one, but the work that I'm doing now is not as physically strenuous as the old jobs I used to do. But having said that, you have the opportunity. Let me say it again. If you don't have the opportunity, you can prove it. I will fight with you to make sure you get equal opportunity in this country. But you have the opportunity here, unlike anywhere else. And yet you're complaining about the makeup of this country. Here's another story. This one is from Fox News Digital. Mayday demonstrations expected to draw thousands of people as left-wingers protest billionaires. Thankfully, they're reporting it correctly. That's the truth. Mamdani pushes wealth tax, vows to protect illegal immigrants from ICE in fiery Mayday speech. Yeah, of course, the socialist progressive mayor of New York who lied to get elected is going to be out there leading the charge. Of course, I'm not surprised. Please don't be surprised. Let me give you some quick hits here. Approximately 600 groups with $2 billion in active annual revenues are hosting an estimated 6,000 events nationwide for pro-socialist Mayday demonstrations. Not even 3,500, it's 6,000 now. And somehow they're backed by rich people to the tune of $2 billion. So the minions on the front lines holding the dumb signs
are the ones that are complaining.

0: complaining and jumping up and down as they do the work of who? Really rich people who want to retain their power. Chapters of the Democratic Socialists of America are leading organizing efforts alongside groups such as People's Forum, Party for Socialism Liberation, Answer Coalition, and Code Pink. The activist network is tied to funding from American-born tech tycoon Neville Roy Singham, who is based in Shanghai and associated with promoting Chinese Communist Party messaging. What? I'm sorry, what? So the socialist movement in this country is being supported, at least in part, by a really rich American who lives in Shanghai who's promoting Communist Party agenda, the Communist Party agenda from China, the CCP. That's what's going on here. And my problem isn't them doing it, as long as they're peaceful, and if they're not peaceful, they'll be arrested like some of them have been. My problem is some of you young people are watching and going, yeah, that's right, man, yeah. Yeah, tax the rich, man. Take their money. As a really rich person is backing you non-rich people that don't have jobs from Shanghai in order to promote Chinese Communist Party agenda, values, culture, and so on. And you just either didn't know that, or you kind of knew it but didn't care because it sounds kind of cool to get a day off and maybe get $100 or something to go hold a stupid sign in front of the stock market. As Mom Donnie, who's a rich kid of a rich mother, continues to lie to you, yet for some reason you idolize the guy. So just stop it. Just stop it. When you see people acting like this, either walk away from them, or if they will engage in civil conversation, remind them how stupid it is. And always use this one very simple example, if you don't mind. You go to school, whether it's elementary, middle, high school, college, whatever, grad school, medical school, I don't care what the school is. It could be a school to learn how to do a trade. And you get an A because you worked your ass off to get that A. And then somebody else got an F because they didn't try as hard as you, didn't apply themselves as hard, and didn't care as much. Would you be okay with giving that person a C and you get a C as well? Would you be okay to give them half of your grade? Because the answer, by and large, is going to be from everybody, no matter what they think their ideology is. They're all going to say, no, I earned that. That's mine. Why would I give it to him or her? You wouldn't. You get my point now? If you don't, think about what I just said again. Would you be willing to give up whatever the proceeds were of that hard work that you just did to get that A to somebody who just didn't try very hard? And of course, the answer from 99.99251% of you would be, of course I wouldn't do that. And there'd be some useful idiot that would say, duh, I would, because it's only fair. That's what, when I see the May Day idiots, that's what I think of. 833-JOE-PAGS, 833-563-7247, joepags.com. Scroll down, click on contact, make that happen. I posted my monologue about Candace Owens getting sued. I posted that this morning, 10 o'clock Central Time, and it's got like 40,000 views so far, which is a lot for me on YouTube. 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Go see that video. Watch the entire thing. It's like less than 10 minutes long, and you'll see exactly what it's based on and why finally people are saying enough is enough to this person who's been saying the most disgusting things since her former friend, Charlie Kirk, was killed. Joe Pags Show coming right back. Stay here.
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0: Hi, great to have you. Thanks. I appreciate you stopping by. Polo did find something. Polo, you want to fill us in so they could have and might have and quite possibly did have TSA agents there?
12: Well, I guess if you ask Grok, it says the TSA often assists Secret Service in major events with the president for bag checks, magnetometers, and airport-style screenings. Reports and comments on the footage note TSA presence or similar uniformed personnel. And then you said, like, patches, jackets, so kind of like what we saw with those people that were up against the wall.
0: Yeah, those who are up against the wall were wearing either vests or they're wearing the shirts that had a lighter blue sleeve coming out of them. And one actually had a light blue shirt on who was facing the other way. They could have been TSA. I think that's really dumb, I'll be honest with you, because somebody who's armed can't use a magnetometer. I mean, I would think they could. So I don't know why you would put people in harm's way that aren't armed. And you might say, well, there are eight other people around them that are armed. Oh, okay. I think everybody should be on guard and everybody should be ready to take down a would-be assailant. But if they sometimes use them, there you go. It could have been them. Now, we don't know that those that we were watching that video were TSA, but Polo makes a good point. At first glance, they kind of look like TSA.
12: Yeah,
0: I hear you.
12: And I also feel like, I mean, with these people, they're already trained on what to do when it comes to getting people through those magnetometers. You know, and then they have clearly they had females there. So for the female guests that were coming in to the event, you know, they have to have that as well. So, I mean, it sounds weird, but at the same time, I feel like it does kind of make sense because you already have like this company basically that has trained employees to do what it is you're wanting them to do, which is, you know, get people through that magnetometer. I'm assuming it's no different than when you go to a sporting event. I'm assuming those people that are checking bags and getting people through the magnetometers, they're not armed either.
0: Well, they're not, but I'm here to say if the president and most of the administration is in the building, you got 2,500 other dignitaries there, everybody who's doing anything should be armed and ready to take out a bad guy. I'm just going to put that out there. I don't know. It actually makes me ask the question, why would you put the TSA agents in harm's way at an event that's so high profile? I think that's a bad policy. But we hope to listen. I hope to have Mark Wayne Mullen on, who's the DHS secretary. We've had him on several times to ask him that very question. Are TSA agents being used for that? If so, why? As Ted Nugent says, I'm going to play as loudly as I can right now. That's going to do it for this hour. Free Speech Friday, 833-JOE-PAGS, 833-563-7247, joepags.com. A lot more coming your way, including Will Witt next hour. He's a cool young guy, smart dude, best-selling author, who's out there doing these debates on college campuses, hoping to keep educating young people. Keep it here.
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18: Taking his message to seniors, I'm Lisa Lacerra, Fox News. President Trump spoke at the Village's retirement community in Florida.
19: President Trump telling a crowd,
20: I'm pleased to report today that we have authorized $210 million in rural health care funding for the great state of Florida. 210.
19: Touting his tax policies, Medicare improvements, and his administration's war on fraud. Also addressing the conflict with Iran and its impact.
20: I am surprised. I thought the stock market would go down by 25%. I thought that oil prices would be at much higher than they are right now. They're not nearly as high as I thought.
19: saying he believes gas prices will come crashing down as soon as the war is over.
18: Fox's Christian Goodwin on Iran. The president said negotiations are ongoing.
20: I spoke to him today. We're discussing. It's a little hard to figure out who their leaders are, frankly. You know, their leaders are gone. The first set is gone. The second set is gone. Khomeini was gone. And they were pretty evil people. Not pretty evil. They were evil. They killed 42,000 protesters.
18: The three-week-old ceasefire between the U.S. and Iran remains intact. The Pentagon announcing 5,000 troops will be withdrawing from Germany over the next 6 months to a year. This coming as President Trump has criticized Germany for what he says is their lack of help with the strikes in Iran.
2: There are 38,000 American troops stationed there right now. It's going to take 6 to 12 months for this to happen, and the Department of War says they're doing this because they just finished a review of the force posture in Europe.
18: Fox's Peter Doocy at the White House. In July 2020, President Trump ordered 12,000 troops to withdraw from Germany, but Congress pushed back and it was not completed before Joe Biden took office. The Air Force says the former Qatari 747 will be ready to use as Air Force One this summer. 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

0: 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To talk to Joe, call 888-941-PAGS. 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
1: Great radio stations across the land, along with Polo. Sam has the night off tonight. It is the Joe Pags Show. I appreciate you stopping by. There's a lot going on. There's a lot to get to on a Free Speech Friday. Whatever's on your mind, fair game. If I know something about it, we will talk about it. 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If you haven't checked out the social media yet, I do have two posts on the video that was released yesterday. The first one was the initial reaction to exactly what was released by the U.S. Attorney Jeanine Pirro in Washington, D.C. That's got over 1 million views over on Instagram. Everybody wanted to see that much clearer video. We talked about this the entire time. Why is that video so bad that the president released? And then we do have a much clearer video now. And in fact, in the back of the video, you can see, or in the background of the video, you can see where the canine handler and the canine, the canine tries to go after this guy and investigate the guy and sniff the guy out, who walked past them before he runs out with the gun. But the handler pulls him back, which doesn't make a lot of sense to me. Hopefully we'll get more information on that. What I don't want is everything went incredibly. They were brave and they protected everybody. Yeah, you know what I mean? I want to know what really happened and why this guy was able to get anywhere near within a football field of that magnetometer with a gun. So 833-JOE-PAGS, 833-563-7247, joepags.com. There was a bit of levity yesterday when the president was taking questions in the White House, in the Oval Office. And because of the fourth, now, some would say, assassination attempt on him, will he be wearing a bulletproof vest? Now, he doesn't wear one. I don't know if that was common knowledge or not. I think probably. I don't think most presidents do. I think George W. Bush did when he threw out the first pitch after the attacks of 9/11 at Yankee Stadium. Other than that, I don't think that presidents wear bulletproof vests. But he's asked if he might consider doing that.
2: Is there talks about you potentially wearing a bulletproof vest moving forward, given you have now been shot at?
3: I don't know if I can handle looking 20 pounds heavier. Some of these guys are physical specimens. Some of these guys are trouble. I don't want to be near him. If you want to gain 20 to 25 pounds, get a West vest. And frankly, the vest did an amazing job because it took a bullet close up. And he didn't even want to go to the hospital. I mean, we sent him to the hospital just in case, but he didn't want, you know, still a hit. But he didn't want to go to the hospital. The vest totally protected him. Still a lot of power behind that shot, though. That's like getting hit by Mike Tyson. But it's amazing. I've been asked about that. And I guess it's something you consider. In one way, you don't like to do it because you're giving in to a bad element. And so, I don't know. But I have been asked about it.
1: Funny. It's definitely funny. He doesn't want his girth to look any bigger than it needs to be. And I understand that completely. But again, what he says at the end really does bring it home for me as well. It's the same reason he wanted to go back into the dinner that night. He doesn't want a bad actor or somebody trying to change society. He doesn't want him to change society. In some ways, you don't want to put on the vest because then you give in to him. It makes sense. I get it. Now, Paul, did you not actually see it? Because, I mean, obviously you made a joke.
4: No, I didn't. I just saw the headline.
1: And I mean, you were a little concerned. Why would you tell people that you're not wearing one? I just assumed that he wasn't.
4: Yeah, I guess. I mean, you would think, though, after all the stuff that he's already been through, that would definitely be something that he would have, or they would have suggested for him to do. Because why take that risk? Like, why not have that little extra layer of protection for yourself? Because clearly, stuff's happening, and unfortunately, they're not protecting you like they should.
1: Well, that's for sure. The second part is for sure. I mean, somebody suggested that night, I kid you not, on my social media, the night that this thing broke, they suggested they get him a Pope mobile. And I'm like, come on. You know, after the Pope was shot, then they made that sort of bulletproof glass vehicle that he had to roll around and everything. I mean, Trump doesn't want to do that. Trump is like, I want to live free and liberate. I want to be an American and not worry about it.
4: I agree, but I'm surprised that they haven't done stuff like that anyway. Like, I mean, I would like to think that the vehicles that he's in are bulletproof. And I would
1: They're called the Beast. It's a gigantic, vehicle.
4: I would also like to think that they'd be putting like some type of, which they don't, I guess, but it would have made sense if they would have had some sort of like plexiglass around him to protect him that was like bulletproof as well. But
1: after he was shot in Butler, whenever he did something, they were behind big plexiglass again at these campaign stops. But it's something like this. The sad assumption, and it was a bad assumption, is that you're safe and that nobody can get anywhere near, and this person got too near. So, I mean, I get what he's saying. I get what he's saying. I wouldn't want a word either, to be honest.
4: What's funny, though, is that remember when he got bumped with the microphone? They right fixed that real quick. So why is it they'll do that, but they haven't made any more adjustments for everything else?
1: And we know
4: that was just the microphone.
1: We know that they fixed that because the audio has sucked ever since.
4: I think it always kind of sucked anyway, but they are much further back and they're not putting microphones in his face like before. But if they could fix that, why not fix all these other things too?
1: I'm not giving anybody any ideas because bad people have bad ideas as it is. But the whole microphone thing reminds me that Kim Jong-un's brother, who was actually the next in line of succession, wasn't Kim Jong-un, after whatever the father's name was, it doesn't really matter to me, Kim something. Kim Il-jong or Kim Jong-il, something like that. That was the father. Then this guy is now the son. He had an older brother. The older brother sort of left North Korea and didn't want to go back, but he was sort of the heir. And for some reason, Kim Jong-il or whoever Kim Jong-un is the current guy, he decided his brother should die. And the allegation is, and I think it's been proven, is that a woman walked up to him and rubbed something on his face at an airport, and the guy died from it. So he, like, killed his brother. I mean, think about it, Polo. They hit Trump in the face with the microphone.
4: Yeah, that's what I'm saying.
1: You had something on that microphone, you could have taken the guy out, which is disgusting.
4: Yeah. And, I mean, even when he's, like, shaking, you know, shaking hands, I mean,
1: yeah,
4: anything's possible for sure.
1: I mean, so I you don't want to live in a bubble. You don't want to live in a Pope-mobile. You don't want to live where you have to wear a vest everywhere you go. But I completely understand it. I mean, I understand why they would suggest it. But with this guy who was, like, really adamant he wanted to go back in last Saturday night, you're not going to get him to put a vest on. It's just not going to happen. But I think his response was very funny. I do want to give an update to what's going on with Iran because it's important. There's a push by Democrats specifically, maybe a couple of Republicans too, but generally speaking, Democrats, to do something different with the War Powers Act, to where the president must get congressional approval before he does anything militarily. Well, that's not constitutional. That's not required. He is the commander-in-chief. He can do what he wants. Now, there is a War Powers Act in place now where after 60 days, you've got to go back and get congressional approval to continue. Well, the president is saying that, well, no, it ended before 60 days. So I didn't have to do that. Let me go to the story. This is from News Nation. Trump tells Congress the ceasefire ended the Iran conflict ahead of 60-day deadline. It's from Libby Dean and Steph Whiteside at News Nation. President Donald Trump issued letters to congressional leaders informing them he would not be seeking congressional authority under the War Powers Act for the war in Iran. News Nation obtained letters sent from the president to Senator Chuck Grassley, Republican Iowa, House Speaker Mike Johnson, Republican Louisiana, which provide an update on the war with Iran. In the letters, Trump uses the ceasefire to declare that the conflict is ended ahead of the 60-day deadline. Quote, the hostilities that began on February 8th, 2026 have terminated, he wrote. Am I stupid? I thought it was February 28th. Hold on, do me a favor, look that up. Find out when the aggression, when the campaign, when the war, whatever started with Iran. I thought it was February 28th. So maybe this is a typo. Anyway, hostilities that began on February 8th, 2026 have terminated, he wrote. Okay, so they left off the two, I guess. While the president has indefinitely extended, a ceasefire, he has continued a blockade of Iranian ports and repeatedly rejected Iranian offers for an end to the hostilities, including an offer to reopen the Strait of Hormuz in exchange for postponing negotiations regarding Iran's nuclear program. By law, the president is required to seek the approval of Congress to extend military actions beyond 60 days. However, the letter appears to indicate that he has no intention of doing so. Quote, I have and will continue to direct the United States Armed Forces, consistent with my responsibilities and pursuant to my constitutional authority, to conduct United States foreign relations, and as commander-in-chief and chief executive, the letter states. I mean, there you go. This is going to be a congressional fight with the president, but it'll be the left in Congress, generally speaking, that's going to be fighting with him on this. There is no military action happening now. Does the ceasefire mean that's over? And if he wants to start up, you know, strikes again, military operations again, he can. That'll start a new 60-day period. I don't know. I think it's a pretty good argument. I'll be honest with you. He was asked about a lot of this today.
5: You know, it's a very disjointed, unfriendly leadership, unfriendly to each other.
1: Thank God we've got Marine One right there making as much noise as possible. He's talking about the leadership in Iran isn't even getting along with each other, is what his point is here.
5: They're not getting along. They're very, very confused by what's happened because essentially most of their military has been wiped out. But we just had a conversation with Iran. Let's see what happens. But I would say that I am not happy. Their leadership is very disjointed, very argumentative with each other. They come back, one says one thing, one says another.
1: Man, Macron knows nowhere near him, and this is the result of that hit in the face with the mic.
5: They're very confused. Obviously, their country has been, frankly, decimated. Their Navy is gone, their Air Force is gone. Many of their soldiers, unfortunately, are gone. They've got to come up with the right deal. At this moment, I'm not satisfied with what they're doing.
1: There you go. He's not satisfied. He's negotiating. And can you imagine trying to negotiate with a leadership that's fighting amongst itself? Because you know damn well there's a vacuum in Iran right now if the Ayatollah's being taken out. And President Trump is trying to deal with, through J.D. Vance and others, trying to deal with what to do next, and the people that you're dealing with don't like each other. Then there's this.
5: So they want to make a deal, but I'm not satisfied with it, so we'll see what happens. Iran wants to make a deal because they have no military left, essentially, and they want to make a deal, but I'm not satisfied.
1: I'm glad he's not satisfied, and he's saying that he's not satisfied. Now, remember, when he's answering these questions, and he's in these gaggles of reporters, he's doing this generally for the leadership of Iran. He's telling them, I'm not satisfied. He's doing it through the media, knowing that they'll see it. Then there's this.
5: We have great respect for Pakistan and Islamabad, and tremendous respect for the Prime Minister and the Field Marshal, and they're working with us. They continue to work with us, but the trip is a very long one, and we're doing everything in terms of negotiate right now, in terms of the negotiation telephonically. They've made strides, but I'm not sure if they ever get there. There's tremendous discord. They're having a tremendous problem getting along with each other in Iran. The leadership is very disjointed. It's got 2 to 3 groups, maybe 4. And it's a very disjointed leadership. And with that being said, they all want to make a deal, but they're all messed up.
1: I'm glad he didn't say the F word. He might have said the F word there, to be honest. Then there's this. I believe he's asked about the War Powers Act.
6: Why are you not seeking congressional approval to extend it?
5: Because it's never...
1: Why are you not seeking congressional approval to extend this beyond 60 days is what the loaded question is from the reporter.
5: Because it's never been sought before. There's been numerous, many, many times, and nobody's ever gotten it before. They consider it totally unconstitutional. But we're always in touch with Congress. But nobody's ever sought it before. Nobody's ever asked for it before. It's never been used before. Why should we be different?
1: There you go. Not falling for the okey-doke. So what do you think? Is the war over? If it was ever a war, I always call it a military operation. Is it done before 60 days? Did the ceasefire start before 60 days started? If the aggression starts again because Iran doesn't want to make a deal, can you call that a new thing? I always thought that the executive in chief, or the chief executive, I should say, commander in chief, I always thought the chief executive had the ability to say, I'm going to go and do this. There is no congressional need for Congress to declare war. Congress can declare war, and the president, we had this outlined by our friend Lieutenant Colonel Jeffrey Atticott, the president can say, well, you might have declared war, but I'm not going to do it. I'm the commander in chief. So they've got to work in conjunction. Now, why the Congress would want to work against the president is only about politics. Unless you're telling me people in Congress love the Iranian theocracy, which I don't think they do. 833-JOE-PAGS, 833-563-7247, or go to joepags.com, scroll down, click on contact. 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Don't forget to stop by joepags.com/YouTube. The latest upload is Candace Owens the lawsuit against her. Go and check that out. It's going nuts. It's over 40,000 views in a short amount of time. We've got the long form with Megyn Kelly. We've got other long form up there as well. We try to give you an update a day or an upload a day if we possibly can. Meantime, got to remind you about webroot.com/pags, which saves you 60% now. 60. 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
1: 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Just look for Joe Pags, J-O-E space P-A-G-S. It's the one with the logo. Go and get that. Unshaken and Unafraid with Joe Pags is a separate long-form podcast that I do. We're doing three or four of those a week. Go and check those out where you get your podcasts as well. It's literally called Unshaken and Unafraid with Joe Pags. But if you put my name in, a couple should pop up, maybe more, but ignore the other ones. The one is Unshaken and Unafraid. The other one is the radio show, which has the logo. Go and get those right now. I mentioned Spirit Airlines not long ago because they owe us money. They don't want to give us the money back. They want to give us some sort of credit. Well, the story today is Spirit Airlines might be shutting down. Because a couple of days ago, we thought they were getting $500 million in a bailout. Doesn't look like that's happening. Spirit Airlines prepares to end operations amid failed bailout from Taylor DeLandro over at News Nation. Spirit Airlines is preparing to end operations after a government bailout effort collapsed, according to the Wall Street Journal. The discount carrier has been in talks with the Trump administration regarding a proposed $500 million rescue. However, the rescue plan unraveled as the airline ran out of both time and cash, the Wall Street Journal reports. Some creditors also pushed back on terms, which could have left the government with a 90% stake and investors worse off if the airline ultimately failed, according to the outlet. On Friday, today, President Donald Trump said the administration had presented a final proposal and was still considering whether to step in. Quote, looking at it, but if we can't make a good deal, no institution's been able to do it. I said... I'd like to save their jobs, Trump told reporters. We gave them a final performance. Okay, Spirit Airlines, known for its low fares, has been struggling through bankruptcy filings and failed merger attempts. The airline had projected exiting Chapter 11 by late spring or early summer, but rising fuel costs tied to the war in Iran have cast doubt on that timeline. So I guess we just are out our money, I guess. I don't know what the story is with that. But I said this the other day. If you can't survive without a bailout, then... you know, you probably can't survive. Saying too big to fail is something that we remember from the big crash in like 2008. Too big to fail? Like, well, no, you shouldn't be too big to fail. If you fail, that sucks. But then you build something else. The whole too big to fail thing sounds a lot like socialism. It's not about meritocracy. I don't dislike Spirit Airlines. We've used them a lot. But if you can't survive in a very, very, you know, rambunctious market... when it comes to air travel, then you can't survive. Do something else. We'll see if Trump ends up doing a bailout with them and what the terms would be. In the meantime, Will Witt when we come back. Stay here.
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22: Fox News. I'm Deborah Valentine. President Trump says he's not satisfied with Iran's latest proposal to end the conflict between the two countries, although talks continue by phone. President Trump speaking at Florida's Villages Friday.
23: The president says about these negotiations that Iran is asking for things he cannot agree to.
22: Fox's Peter Ducer reporting the U.S. insists Iran not have the capability to develop nuclear weapons. Protesters taking to the streets Friday to mark May Day. Senator John Fetterman joins Fox's Jesse Waters primetime. He thinks some protests are tied to communism.
24: There's that phrase where terrible or bad ideas refuse to die. And it's very sad to see that kind of things being revisited in this kind of way.
22: Demonstrators spoke out against the Trump administration tax cuts for the wealthy, and more demonstrations also taking place across Asia. America's listening to Fox News.
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1: With the untimely death of Charlie Kirk, I think a lot of us thought, you know, this might be the end of an era in that we're not going to go and educate people on college campuses anymore. We're not going to be able to take on the academia establishment the way that Charlie was. Well, that's not true. Now, we certainly miss Charlie, and it's very different now, but there are people still carrying that water and doing a great job with it, like this guy, Will Witt, 2 times national best-selling author, I should say, also international speaker, CEO of Pure Basics Collective. We'll get into what that is. Will, good to see you again. How you doing?
30: I'm doing very well. It's good to see you. It's been too long, Joe.
1: It has been. I'm glad that you made some time today. Thank you. Pick up the mic. This is the tour that you're doing. And you're going to these college campuses. You're talking to these young, very moldable minds before they get fully indoctrinated. What are you facing on campus now? Since Charlie was killed, disgusting what happened last September, there seems to be a different dynamic in the way debates are done now. I don't like it. I like what you're doing. I think you're doing it right. But there are a lot of people who are just yelling at each other, and nobody's learning anything the way that they were all this whole time from you and from Charlie and from others. What are you finding on these campuses?
30: I find that to very much be the case. And, you know, I've been doing this for a long time, 10 years. I was going out on the campuses with PragerU and making videos and stuff with Turning Point. So I've been doing this for a long time. And it's not even just that the debates have gotten worse in the sense that people just want to get clips of like, haha, look at this stupid liberal, you know, so many people on the right making these things. But in reality, I don't want to say like the excellence, but I guess you could say the excellence of the youth is actually declining as well. And yes. I think that has something to do with COVID and has something to do with the screens and AI and all these different factors that are making it so that these young people now can't even look you in the eye. They can't hold a conversation. They have no way to have an attention span to actually have one of these conversations. And so the debates usually don't even turn into a lot of debates a lot of the time because these students just are, they've been failed. They've been failed by the education system, failed by technology, failed by their parents. In all sorts of ways. So it's very disheartening, but I do still, when I go out there and I'm doing these pick up the mics on the college campuses, you do get a lot of students. And granted, it takes a lot of bravery for one of these students to come and actually want to have a debate when they know that, you know, we're filming it. It could go online.
1: Yeah.
30: All of those kind of things. So I do commend anyone who comes up and does one of these debates. But yeah, it is changing. It is not the same as when I started.
1: You make an amazing point about COVID. Not many people talk about that. The lockdown hurt kids that were in middle school, high school. I mean, we're talking 6 years ago now, almost 7 years ago. So a lot of these people that you're facing on college campuses were in middle school, and they weren't allowed to go to school. They couldn't socialize. They couldn't actually learn. And we know that psychologically that was very damaging, and none of it was necessary. The lockdown was completely unnecessary. Young people were not at risk almost at all of dying from COVID, and certainly, you know, they got rid of it at a very quick pace compared to somebody like my age. So we are seeing that. I've seen some videos, Will, and I'm sure you have as well, and you probably have faced this in person. I want you to tell me if you did, where somebody will make an argument, Trump is bad, here's why, or socialism is good, here's why. And then you'll say, well, I disagree, and here's my reasoning. They'll start crying, like literally crying, or they'll start screaming. What is that?
30: Well, when I first moved to L.A. and I went on a date with a girl, I met her on Tinder. And she actually picked me up for the date. I didn't have a car at the time. It was very progressive of me. And she picked me up, and it was a fun night, and we had a great time. And then at the end, she's like, this is right when I started for PragerU. She's like, Will, what do you do for work? I didn't get to ask you. I'm like, oh, I work in politics. She's like, what kind of politics? I'm like, conservative politics. Who'd you vote for? I voted for Trump, of course. And she turns away from me, and I'm like trying to figure out a way to leave this conversation. And she turns back, and she's crying. She's crying, and I'm like, what is going on? Why are you crying right now? She said, I just can't believe I went on a date with a Trump supporter.
1: Wow. Will, what on earth?
30: I'm a heartbreaker, Joe. I mean, what are you going to do? You know,
1: plus, she had to pick you up. Hopefully, you paid for the dinner at least.
30: I did pay for the dinner. But unfortunately, that relationship didn't work out, as you can probably.
1: But it's a mental illness, my friend. How do we beat that? It's funny. It's a great story. But how do we beat that? People literally will say, I cannot be your relative anymore if you voted for Trump. And then you'll say, well, let's talk about the issues. I don't want to talk about the issues. He's a this, that, and the other thing. And he's a no good orange man bad. And that's it. And they really think that's the be all end all. How was the left, and I think academia, as you point out every day, has a lot to do with this, but how was the left able to tell people, not only should you hate this guy, you should never listen to somebody who tries to give you reason not to?
30: Because it has nothing to actually do with politics. It has everything to do with meaning and purpose. Okay. And you have young people right now who have been completely atomized and feel like, oh my goodness, the world is so horrible. It's very existential. They're very nihilistic. And so then you have these leftists come in, and the academia and social media and the entertainment industry, and they come and say, well, we have this solution. You know, the world is dying because of climate change, and you can save it. Black people are being taken advantage of by white people. You can save black people. You can save gay people. You know, whatever it is.
1: Yeah.
30: And it's like now this young person comes in and says, I can be a hero? I can do something with my life that actually means something. And that gives them that sense of purpose, that sense of meaning in their lives that they crave so much. I think we are in a meaning and purpose deficit. I mean, that is what I see as the biggest problem facing the youth today. It's not just, you know, political issues. I mean, it goes deeper than that, that we have a structured society in this way, I think, that's been very poor for young people to actually find something that gives them value in their life. And so this is why these people are that way, because, you know, if it was any sort of different ideology, they'd believe it in the same way, because it has nothing to do with the actual politics, the facts,

0: to a place now where we're like, okay, things are really bad, and we're talking to people about it, and they can kind of get that, like, okay, I'm saving America now by being a conservative. And you're seeing a lot of people doing that and saying, right, America's really falling apart. But for the last, you know, 8-9 years, I don't really think there was that type of urgency from conservatives. You know, it was kind of just like, here's what we believe, and everything that we believe is just a defense of what the left was saying. Instead of saying, here's what we need to put forward as our action plan so that we can save America, it's like, let's react to the left and everything they do. And this is why we lose culturally and on all these different things, because we're constantly on the back foot. And we capitulate all the time. The left doesn't capitulate. It's take an inch, give them a mile every single time. And the fact that, you know, so many of the Republicans in Congress care more about what the New York Times writes about them than actually standing up for the constituents means they're going to continually bend over backwards for these people on the left over and over and over again, where these people on the left will never bend over backwards for us. And so without that sense of almost like a grander plan of action, which I think DeSantis here in Florida has actually done that very well, and changed a lot of things and really made Florida a great place. But without that sense of urgency, I don't know if you're going to have young people come in and say, wow, this is something I really need to fight for, you know. And just conserving something versus doing something new is just, granted, a little bit more boring. You know, it's not as rebellious. It's not as free spirited in that way. And so you really have to start, I think, talking to young people about the real thing that's happening and give them a plan of action instead of just a defense against this.
1: It's a great point. He's a national best-selling author, international speaker, CEO of Pure Basics Collective. 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It's Will Witt. Let's talk about something specific that just happened like yesterday or the day before. I was going through TikTok last night. I've got a really big following on TikTok. But man, conservatives are outnumbered there in a major way. And every single person who's on the left, who even those pretending they're not even political, we're talking about the Supreme Court ruling about legislative districts and about the Voting Rights Act of 1965, and how Section 2 doesn't really say what people have been pretending that it says. Every single liberal with a very small following or a huge following started with this line. They just gutted the Voting Rights Act. They all used the word gutted. I'm like, you guys don't think that we see the script? But then I thought to myself, if they're not in the business I'm in, or what you do, Will, then people just scrolling through are going to hear everybody saying, oh my God, they gutted the voting right. Oh my God, black people are disenfranchised now. Oh my God, they gutted. How do we combat that? Because their messaging, we have to admit, and again, not specifically better than yours or better than mine, but their messaging in general is better than conservative messaging. How do we battle that? Let's just use that example as let's go forward with that. They say it's gutted. Black people are disenfranchised now. Hispanics are disenfranchised. White men are trying to dominate every district. How do we fight back?
0: I mean, it's Jeremiah 12:1. Why does the way of the wicked prosper, right? And for me, this really comes down to the fact that it's so much easier to lie and be dishonest to get people to follow you. And this is the left's playbook, you know. And honestly, yes, it's a lot of people on, you know, the weak Republican side playbook in the exact same way, because they say, oh, I'm going to fight for you. And then they're all a bunch of liars and losers. So it's the same type of deal. And that's such an easy thing to do. And so when these people are coming with these lies about the redistricting and black people are disenfranchised, you know, I think like some of the most successful videos that I did was like when I dressed up as a Mexican and talked about cultural appropriation.
1: It was so
0: right?
1: good. Because it was so good.
0: It was irrefutable evidence that what they were saying was 100% wrong. You know, I didn't go into academia and write a paper about it. I didn't need facts and studies and all this kind of stuff. I went in the field and I showed that this is a truth. And that video has over 150 million views. I mean,
1: amazing.
0: Just insanity of the views. And so what I really think that it comes down to that conservatives can do to showcase these things is, again, these people aren't working on facts. This is their meaning and purpose that they're looking for. So don't try and get them on the factual basis. Go into the places and actually show these things in action happening. If they say, you know, all black people can't get voter ID and all these kind of things, it's like us going into the black neighborhoods and finding out they do have IDs. They can vote. They can actually go and do these things.
1: Yeah.
0: Right. And so I think that's the way that we do it. But I think a lot of conservatives just kind of want to stand on a pedestal and be like, well, we have the facts, so, you know, that's all we need. But in reality, I think we need to get into those places and really start showcasing what the truth actually is.
1: It's Will Witt. The latest book is Do Not Comply. Tell me about that, because when you say do not comply as a conservative, conservatives a lot of times will say to somebody on a traffic stop, comply, just do what they say. You can take it up later in court if you want. So I think it can be misconstrued. In this context, what do you mean when you say do not comply?
0: It means that the most noble thing you can do in your life is pursue truth. And if you are basically complying and not pursuing the truth in every aspect of your life and what you're doing, you're going to be

0: sacrificing a part of yourself. And so it doesn't, like, that book came out around COVID time, or just, you know, after COVID, and that people thought about, like, oh, not comply with the vaccines and the masks and the 6 feet apart and all that. And that is, of course, true. But it's really about anyone trying to make you into a slave. Someone trying to come and say, you have to do this. This is the way things work. And you just going along with it. Or you have to think a certain type of way. Or you have to be a certain way to be the right Republican. Or, you know, whatever it is. And all of that is nonsense. You know, we were gifted with these incredible brains that were able to use discernment and logic and think things through. And then also the ability to have that thinking and then make actions based on that. And if you're going to sacrifice yourself and the things you believe in and all of that just to not get in trouble or to feel safer or more comfortable, this is why our country is in the place that it is. You know, that is why we continually lose and are on the back foot. I think that the do not comply message against an elite who absolutely hates us is the biggest thing we can do right now, especially as I'm talking to young people. The young people in this country are almost entirely apathetic to Republicans and Democrats. You know, even like the little communists you meet on campus are like, I hate Joe Biden, I hate Kamala. You know, they don't like these people. Yeah. But they know, because they have no trust for the elites. Like the White House Correspondents' Dinner shooting that just happened, right? You know, yes. There's all these people, you know, saying it's staged or whatever for the ballroom. And it's like, you know, who knows? But in the sense of like, the fact that you have so many people coming out and saying, this could be fake, this could be staged, shows just the level of anti-authority, anti-trust that people have in any institution in this country.
1: But that's changed a lot. And generally speaking, they look at it that way through conspiracy theorist eyes when it has to do with the right or when it has to do with Trump. And what I mean is, people like you and me were saying don't comply during COVID. I never wore a mask. I didn't take the shot. I mean, it's my body. How dare you tell me what I have to do? But a lot of people on the left now that are conspiracy theorists were all just falling in line. Yeah, you've got to take the shot. Yeah, 6 feet distancing makes sense. That was made up. Masks work. They don't. Men 30 and under have to take the jab, even though it was actually causing, you know, all sorts of heart issues with people in that age range and in that gender. I mean, we watch people comply. Oh, damn it, I've got to get a shot to go to dinner. I've got to get a shot to go to the theater. I've got to get a shot to be a medical worker or somebody in the military. So is this a brand new thing because everything Trump does must be fake? Because back then, the people that you're talking about all got in line.
0: Yeah, well, I think, I mean, you know, a lot of these people were conservatives who got in line,
1: yes,
0: right? People who said that they were Republicans. And that's part of the reason why a lot of these things were allowed to continue to happen is because both conservatives and leftists on the same lockstep joined forces and said, okay, we're going to lock it down. We're going to do all of these things.
1: Yes.
0: So, yeah, it's definitely not a new issue. But just in terms of, like, when I'm going to campus and talking to young people, like, you don't have young conservatives who are nearly as excited about Trump now. Right. Like,
1: yeah,
0: as they were when I was doing this in 2017, 2018, talking to students like you, all the, you know, right wing students were all wearing MAGA hats and super pro Trump and all that. Well, you're not seeing that in the same way, you know, and you're not seeing the Democrat kids supporting the Democrat Party at all.
1: Right.
0: You know, they don't care. And so there just seems to be with the young generation, like it's a switch, like a very anti-authority switch that has happened where they just don't trust in any institutions. And in a lot of ways, I can empathize with them. You know,
1: yeah,
0: I can empathize, especially like you see the media and how they twist things and how they lie. You know, why would they have any trust in the media? And now with AI and all this, I mean, really, like, I can understand why a lot of people are starting to feel this way.
1: It's going to get harder as we go, that's for sure. PureBasicsCollective.com. Get the book called Do Not Comply. It's Will Witt. Let me finish with this. I've always prided myself being a man. I like being a man. I like being responsible for my family and my people and support everybody and hunt and gather and grunt every once in a while. We have raised an entire generation where a large percentage doesn't believe masculinity is good. They've been told it's toxic. It's bad. You shouldn't be a man. There shouldn't be man and women roles. You're somebody who believes in masculinity being important. Being a man is important. What are you finding in college campuses or even on the man on the street stuff that you do so incredibly? What are you finding from the males in this our society today? Are they coming around realizing that they've got to man up quite literally, or are you still seeing a bunch of weak men going, I don't want to be toxic?
0: I think it's really like with Gen Z, like people are saying, oh, Gen Z is becoming more conservative, right? It's going to be like the most conservative generation and all this. But really, I don't necessarily see that. I don't know if it has anything to do with being a conservative. What I see it as is like a complete disillusion of the status quo, right? Where they will be abrasive and brash and say things that are uncouth all the time just for the sake of doing that, because they know that the world is setting these types of standards on them, right? So that when that comes to the masculinity aspect with these young men, I think there have been kind of these hijackers in this like new masculine movement who have really led a lot of young men in the wrong direction.
1: Okay.
0: And I think that like, you know, some of these guys who are like these alpha male type of guys, and I think that's been horrible for young men, actually.
1: More like wannabe alpha males. Will Witt, awesome every time. We appreciate him coming on, and we're back after this in the Joe Pag Show.
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1: Always enjoy Will Witt when he comes on, and Will is doing it right. He's out there in college campuses. He's doing the debate stuff, but he's doing it in the right way in that he's having conversations with people. And again, like he talked about in the interview, people will generally just start crying if they don't really have an answer to what it is that he's talking about. 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We've got to stop it, man. There's something very wrong with a society that reacts that way because of politics. 833-JOE-PAGS, 833-563-7247, joepags.com. 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
16: Refusing to negotiate over nukes. I'm Deborah Valentine, Fox News. As conversations to end Operation Epic Fury continue between the U.S. and Tehran, Iran has blocked the issue of nuclear weapons. Fox Business Network's Ashley Webster has more from Tel Aviv.
17: So far, Tehran has shelved any talks about nuclear weapons, and analysts say negotiations are likely to move slowly. The blockade continues to keep ships from going in or coming out of any Iranian port, with CENTCOM saying that the U.S. Navy has already turned back now 45 vessels. But Iran remains defiant. Mohammad Ghalibaf, the Speaker of the Iranian Parliament, posted a sharp jab on X, saying, quote, "If you build two walls, one from New York City to the West Coast and another from L.A. to the East Coast, the total length will be 7,755 kilometers, which is still about 1,000 kilometers short of Iran's total borders. Good luck blockading a country with those borders."
16: President Trump today expressed expressed dissatisfaction with recent conversations, stating he would reach a deal provided Iran does not obtain a nuclear weapon. Thousands of people taking part in May Day protests in Chicago on Friday. Fox's Mike Tobin.
18: The portion of the May Day rally that happened here in Chicago ended at Daley Plaza here downtown Chicago. Now, the Chicago Teachers Union did not win the school cancellation that they had lobbied for. Still, teachers encouraged students to skip school. Some called it a field trip. The teacher said just walk out of class so you could be...
19: Not necessarily, but there were some teachers that were like, it's a walkout, you guys can just go protest.
18: The protest subjects went from pro-communism to trans rights, tax the rich, and of course, anti-Trump. And the assassination attempt at the correspondents' dinner, according to protesters, that didn't happen.
16: America's listening to Fox News.
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16: In a high-stakes redistricting fight ahead of the midterms, President Trump is urging red states to move quickly. Fox's Dana Marie McNichol reports from Tallahassee, Florida.
20: Governors from Alabama and Mississippi scheduled a special session to discuss redistricting this month, and Tennessee's governor told Trump he's open to redrawing, adding another Republican seat. Now, for Republicans, time is critical. Their goal is to pick up anywhere from 1 to 9 seats before the midterms. Georgia Governor Kemp says it's too late to act because voting has already started there. Karl Rove, Fox News contributor and former senior advisor to President George W. Bush, says time is running out.
21: Most states have already set the elections. They've had their primaries. They've set the filing deadlines.
20: For now, new maps will likely face immediate legal challenges from Democrats. They have signaled counter moves looking at redistricting in states like Illinois and New York. In Tallahassee, Dana Marie McNichol, Fox News.
16: The Pentagon announces a troop drawdown from Germany. Fox's Lisa Lucera.
22: Pentagon spokesman Sean Parnell says the U.S. will withdraw about 5,000 troops from Germany, or about 14% of those stationed in the country, in the next 6 to 12 months. Earlier this week, President Trump had threatened to withdraw some troops from Germany, a NATO ally, after Chancellor Friedrich Merz said the U.S. was being humiliated by the Iranian leadership. The U.S. has several major military facilities in Germany, including the headquarters for U.S. European Command and U.S. Africa Command, Ramstein Air Base, and Landstuhl Regional Medical Center, the largest American hospital outside the United States. Lisa Lucera, Fox News.
16: Spirit Airlines is reportedly ceasing operations at 3 a.m. Eastern Time. President Trump had said his administration was weighing a possible taxpayer-funded bailout and or stake in the financially crippled Spirit Airlines, but only if it's a good deal for the government. The president did not provide details, but also said an announcement could come as soon as this weekend. Lawmakers from both parties have criticized that possible bailout. I'm Deborah Valentine. This is Fox News.
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0: my responsibilities for my car payment or my mortgage or my rent or whatever the hell it happens to be, insurance payments, I mean, whatever it is, if those had to be paid, I could not continue to work for a place that wasn't paying me for 75 days. Couldn't do it. So as a result of the political game being played by Democrats, the DHS lost a lot of workers, probably a lot of good people. Mark Wayne Mullen, who is the DHS secretary, actually alluded to that today in an interview over on Fox.
1: What we have now is an opportunity to actually move forward. What was taking place was tearing homeland all together, from the Coast Guard all the way down to ICE and everybody in between. Just TSA, we lost almost 8% of the workforce, which is almost double what our attrition rate typically is.
2: Yeah, so how do you replace those people?
1: Well, it takes four months. Well, not really. It takes about 4 months to onboard people. Just CISA, by the way, takes care of our cybersecurity. We're down 1,100 people.
2: Down.
1: So almost a third of the workforce is no longer with us. 76 days being shut down, not going to be operational. People say, well, but they're getting paid. We had State Department paying our electricity bill. We had DOW, Secretary Hegseth was paying our gas bill for the United States Coast Guard to operate. We may be able to pay paychecks, but we couldn't do anything. We had contractors walking off the border wall. We have drone defense companies that we're subcontracting from that was walking off jobs because we have MOUs, Memorandum of Understanding, with law enforcement that's got to deliver these 11 cities that we got FIFA coming to with the World Cup that haven't been paid since February. It was absolutely absurd, and AOC wants to sit there and say it was worth it. We are tasked to protect the homeland. I don't care where AOC lives or how she votes, my job is still to protect her constituents. And she thinks it's worth it to put their lives at danger, because no other agency protects the homeland. DHS protects the homeland, and she thinks it's worth it. It's sad.
2: So,
0: I mean, again, someone like AOC and others like her in Congress saying it was worth it for people not to get paid for 70, 75 days. Or you had to figure out how to pay the gas bill by going to a different department and begging for it. And yeah, FIFA's on the way in. How are you going to make sure that they're safe and secure if the Department of Homeland Security is not fully funded? This was a game that didn't achieve anything other than show the petulance and the childishness of the left in this country. They don't care how it affects you. Trust me when I say they're glad gas prices are going up and it's costing you more, because that's just a political point they can make in the midterms. They're glad that they stuck to their guns and couldn't pay DHS or TSA within DHS or FEMA or Coast Guard or whatever. They're glad, because they think they can blame it on the Republicans and they can successfully do so. Although none of them can tell you in actual words how it is that Donald Trump or Mark Wayne Mullen or Pete Hegseth or fill in the blank caused this, because they didn't cause it. And by the way, I'm still not clear, and we'll clear this up with my reporter at the bottom of the hour. It's Ashley Brassfield, who is from the Daily Caller. She's going to explain, because I asked this question yesterday and the day before and the day before that and 2 weeks ago. How is it that we funded ICE and CBP in the One Big Beautiful Bill, yet what the House and Senate just agreed to funds ICE and CBP? She actually does spell it out. Because although they were funded, parts of ICE and CBP weren't. And she explains what those parts are. Make sure you stick around for the bottom of the hour to find out more about that. But I'm with them. I would hope that if your job were important enough to keep the airlines running, you would go to work as long as you could. I don't think it's okay just to call in because you feel like it to make a point. But let me say it again. If you're working paycheck to paycheck, something I've done in my life, and I get it, you can't keep on going to a job that doesn't pay you. And again, you're going to get it back retroactively, but nobody ever expected it was going to be 75 days. You're looking at 2.5 months with no paycheck coming in. And if your budget is tight, you're in big trouble. Even if you get the lump sum at the end of it that says, here's all your back pay, and they all will, those who actually went to work, when you lose 8% of the workforce, you're only used to, through attrition, losing 4%, you're losing twice as many as you thought. When you lose a third

0: of CISA. And I'm not a big fan of CISA, by the way. It's got to be completely reformed. But if you lose that, you lose a third of that. If they are truly doing cybersecurity, then that's a major problem. And the answer from an AOC who is rich for no reason, who's dumb as a box of rocks, I mean, when her answer is it was worth it, why doesn't some reporter look her in the face and put a microphone and a camera in her face and say, how? How is it worth it? Tell me how it was worth it for the TSA people to not get paid, they had to find different jobs. CISA people couldn't get paid, they had to go find different jobs. You had to steal from Peter to pay Paul when it comes to the electric bill at a certain part of the department. Just tell me how it was worth it, and I don't think she can. What's interesting about Democrats is every once in a while they screw up and tell the truth. Every once in a while, they decide, maybe I will let one slip here. Lisa Slotkin, out of Michigan, who should not be the senator, it should be Mike Rogers. But Slotkin is out there, and she's on the campaign trail, I guess, and she's speaking to a bunch of Democrats, and she admits Democrats suck at politics, or they did anyway, in 2024.
1: Let me take my party first. Okay, I'm a Democrat. The last election, 2024, was about the cost of living in America, and my party totally whiffed it, right? Missed it. We took our eye off the ball. We tried to focus on everything, every social issue, every injustice. But by focusing on everything, we prioritized nothing.
0: There you go. She's telling the truth. Now, after that, she complains about Republicans and how bad Republicans are or whatever. But for a second, if you listen closely, a Democrat and a liberal will tell the truth every so often. This is the same loser who used to be in the CIA and then made that video along with five others. We call them the Seditious Six, about how you don't have to follow illegal orders, alleging that the president was giving illegal orders. She's not a good person at all. And politically speaking, I don't know her personally, politically speaking, not a good person at all. She has no problem lying to get her point across. And I think that they all should have faced charges when they made that video. There was no reason for the video. The UCMJ clearly outlines you don't have to follow any illegal orders. There were no illegal orders going out, but they were alleging that they were. So I think they were trying to protect the Venezuelan drug runners. I think that's what their complaint was, that was somehow an illegal order. Very strange. But she's out there, and again, if you pay attention closely, every once in a while, these liars will tell the truth. So I found that to be interesting. Another thing that's interesting is, since we aired some of the president's comments on the Trump IRAs, many people have been asking me, well, what does that mean for me? How does that affect me? I've got a news story. We'll see how they do. Plus, I'm going to play you the sound bites, President Trump, talking about Trump IRA again, because, again, there are questions when it comes to your retirement. 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And I try to bring you stuff that does affect you. 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

0: Hour coming up. Ashley Brassfield, she is from the Daily Caller. She covers a lot of topics that you're very interested in. Make sure you stick around for that. I want to give you again what I brought you about these Trump IRA plans or accounts, because a lot of people have a lot of questions about this. Then the Hill put out a paper today on exactly how they would work. So let me go to what the president announced yesterday from the White House.
1: This afternoon, I'm thrilled to sign a historic executive order expanding access to high-quality retirement savings accounts for millions of Americans. In my State of the Union earlier this year, I promised to make these same types of retirement accounts enjoyed by the federal employees available to all Americans. So that's what we're doing. It only seemed fair. It's really a tremendous situation for all Americans. That was really much promises made, as I say, promises kept.
0: There you go. So he announces that Americans will get the same access to the same retirement plans that the government's getting, which sounds good on the surface. Then he said this.
1: Beginning at the start of next year, every American will be able to go to TrumpIRA.gov and open a new low-cost IRA account. You'll then be able to access the same type of retirement accounts that federal employees enjoy through the thrift savings plans, which are incredible. As part of the Federal Savers Match Program, low-income Americans will be eligible to receive up to $1,000 per year in matching funds deposited directly into their accounts. It's a great thing. For millions of Americans who lack employer-sponsored plans, this will be really revolutionary because they'll be covered. Nobody thought that was possible. For example, if a 25-year-old who is eligible for a Savers Match program invests just $165 a month under the matching federal contributions, they will have an estimated $465,000 in their account by the time they're 65 years old. In other words, they'll be rich. And there's something awfully nice about that. But this is only the first step. I was talking to Kevin Hassett a little while ago, and the people standing right behind me, we're going to take it to the next level. And the next level, Kevin, you're going to mention something, but the next level will be necessary to have congressional approval. What you just heard, we don't need congressional approval. And it'll never be terminated, because to terminate it, if somebody else is in office, to terminate it, you'd have to take that money away. You'd have to really take away something that's so positive. I don't think any politician would do it.
0: There you go, President Trump yesterday. So The Hill puts together a sheet today, and I don't trust The Hill that much. It looks like they're doing an okay job on this. Let me just read you. The headline is a good one. Who is eligible for Trump's new order expanding retirement benefits? From Ryan Mancini. A new executive order signed by President Trump on Thursday, yesterday, expands retirement benefits for employees without employer-provided benefits through the upcoming launch of TrumpIRA.gov. Eligible workers will be able to enroll in private sector retirement plans called Individual Retirement Accounts, IRAs, when the Treasury Department launches the website on January 1st, 2027. Trump's order coincides with the launch of Savers Match, which offers up to $1,000 a year in matching retirement contributions for lower-income workers. Preliminary estimates, that's preliminary, he said, by a Pew analysis in April 2024, determined that 22 million Americans can benefit from the Savers Match with a maximum match of $1,000 per person and $2,000 per married couple filing jointly. Joint filers who earn $41,000 or less will qualify for the maximum match rate at 50%. Single tax filers must earn less than $35,500. The cap on joint filers is $71,000. In order to qualify for the full partial match, according to Retirement Clearinghouse, the Savers Match program is intended to benefit younger workers, women and minority workers who make a low income. Retirement Clearinghouse and Boston Research Technologies found in April 2024 that Black and Hispanic savers will make up the larger portion of those expected to receive federal matching contributions through the program. Quote, eligible Black and Hispanic savers who will receive matching contributions will tend to be younger, will have lower incomes and retirement savings account balances than their white counterparts, Retirement Clearinghouse stated about the survey's findings. AARP stated yesterday, Thursday, there are 56 million workers who lack access to retirement plans, which include persons or pensions and 401ks through their employers. This includes contractors, self-employed workers, small business employees, and part-time employees. The White House released a fact sheet yesterday that also detailed the specific workers to seek to connect with expanded retirement accounts. President Trump wants to give American workers, particularly independent contractors, part-time workers, small business employees, and self-employed individuals, more investment options in order to attain stronger and more financially secure retirement outcomes. The fact sheet reads, just go to the website, TrumpIRA.com, or .gov, I should say, TrumpIRA.gov, and go and check it out. This, I mean, I don't know how you can complain. Doesn't matter what side of the aisle you're on. It sounds like this could be a good thing, especially for those who don't have access to plans. Like, I've got a 401k. Many of you do. Many have IRAs. Some don't. 833-JOE-PAGS, joepags.com. Scroll down, click on contact. Keep it here.
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6: Fox News, I'm Chris DeMeo. President Trump says negotiations with Iran continue and oil prices will be coming down soon.
7: When all of that gets released, when all of that comes out, these people tried to hold up our country for years and years, the world, by closing up the Strait of Hormuz. When all of that stuff comes out, you're going to see prices dropping on gasoline like you've never seen.
6: The president addressing seniors at Florida's The Villages. The U.S. will reduce its troop presence in Germany.
8: Pentagon spokesman Sean Parnell says the U.S. will withdraw about 5,000 troops from Germany, or about 14% of those stationed in the country, in the next 6 to 12 months.
6: Fox's Lisa Lucera. Spirit Airlines reportedly will cease operations overnight. The Wall Street Journal reports Commerce Secretary Howard Lutnick and Spirit CEO Dave Davis agreed the carrier had run out of options to keep it going. 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
10: Mainly clear, chilly tonight, low 34. Clouds and sunshine. A passing shower 4. Saturday, high 49. Sunday, sunshine and some clouds. Breezy with a high 52. I'm Andy Robb on Rochester's News, Weather, and Traffic Station. 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
0: Floating around TikTok last night, and as I was swiping, all the liberal dorks on TikTok were saying the Voting Rights Act of 1965 was gutted. They all use the same word, gutted. I think they all get a script that says, say gutted, and people really, oh my God, I can't believe they gutted it. Which, of course, isn't what happened. The Supreme Court basically said, you can't be a racist anymore when selecting representative districts in states, and Louisiana won the case, and now maybe you'll get better representation throughout the country and not the gerrymandering that we're seeing in so much of it. To that end, let me get with Ashley Brasfield. She's a great reporter from the Daily Caller, dailycaller.com. Ashley, how are you? Good to see you.
21: Good to see you, too. And I can't believe you're on TikTok. This is amazing. You're in the know for sure, then.
0: 1.1 million followers, Ashley. If you're not following me, you're one of the few.
21: I'm sorry.
0: No, please go and do that. Talk to me. In researching this, clearly every leftist got the same memo. Say it was gutted. Say black people were just disenfranchised. Sonny Hostin is almost crying on The View. What did the Supreme Court do? Did I miss something?
21: Yeah, well, I mean, the Supreme Court basically voted in favor of not promoting institutionalized racism, I would say, yes, at this point. And that's kind of what was happening in Louisiana. And, you know, I know the one person who's going to throw a fit over this is actually a former attorney general under the Obama administration, Eric Holder, because he went into a lot of these southern states and was the one that did a lot of the redistricting just a few years ago.
0: Right.
21: I've done many pieces with the Daily Caller looking at which party, Republican and Democrat, very neutral way of who's better at redistricting. And it's been quite obvious that the Democrats have been better historically in this issue. I mean, you look at places like Illinois, you saw the response by Gavin Newsom in California to what he says is Texas's battle, you know, in a lot of ways. So, and then most recently in Virginia. But now the southern states that tend to vote Republican are kind of fighting back here. We're seeing this in Alabama. South Carolina is starting the conversation. Florida. Ron DeSantis just put forward a new map with four more seats towards Republicans. So the Republicans are coming back swinging a little bit here. I know they failed in Indiana just a couple of months ago, but this is a big, big jump over in Louisiana, I would say.
0: It really is. You're young and happening and very, very smart. So why are people of your generation seemingly so easily indoctrinatable? And what I mean by that is, they really are buying that somehow black people were disenfranchised 2 days ago. Now, Sonny Hostin's saying it doesn't mean anything. She's a very rich person who lives in an ivory tower. Whoopi Goldberg's saying something doesn't matter. She's a very rich person living in an ivory tower. They know they're not losing any rights, but it's easier for them to say it and then say it's because we're black. But there are young people in your age range and even younger who are saying, I can't believe we're going back to Jim Crow. Why is it so easy to get through to them, do you think?
21: Well, you see who owns most of the media. It's the left-wing outlets, I would say, here. But, I mean, it's a pretty common sense argument here. I don't think the primary reason that you should be doing redistricting, much like you shouldn't be doing redistricting for people with just green eyes or red hair even, that I can speak for myself, based off of personal traits. I don't think that's the way you should be doing things. And that was kind of the primary argument in the Supreme Court case, is that the primary reason that this redistricting was done was because of the disenfranchisement of black voters in Louisiana.
0: Right.
21: And, yes, they do make up one third of the state. But I think any American with that common sense argument would be able to see that. The unfortunate part is Gen Z doesn't tend to get a lot of that information. And that's why it's great that to see you on TikTok, because I think that's a primary factor, actually, in a lot of this, is a lot of these conservative outlets are actually not on the platform. And I think the argument that China owns it, it's a good one. But I do think that for Gen Z and my peers, that is a place where they get their news.
0: Ashley Brasfield, go and follow her over on dailycaller.com. I'm guessing you're on all the social media. Is it just your first and last name together?
21: Yes, on X, I'm Brasfield Ashley, Ashley Brasfield on Instagram and TikTok.
0: BrasField. Go and follow her everywhere. One last thing on this. It's not lost on me that the entire New England states doesn't have one representative that's a Republican. Not one. I mean, Massachusetts, it's a 65-35 Democrat to Republican state. Zero representation for Republicans. Republicans aren't represented through much of the racist North, and you're not allowed to say anything because somehow they make it about black versus white. But I'll finish with this on this because I want to move on to some other stuff that you're reporting on right now in the Daily Caller. Colin Allred is a representative from my state. He's black, and he represents a primarily, if almost exclusively, white district. If they really got what they wanted, does that mean that Colin Allred can't be a representative from that district in Texas? I'm thinking not.
21: Yeah, I would think not. And, you know, I know a state senator that was out of Oklahoma that kind of had the same argument. He represented a primarily white district, and he said this is not really about race. And, you know, I'm from Atlanta, Georgia. You know, I see a Georgia that's turned really to a purple state. Yes. I don't think that it really is one, to be fair, with the people I know there. But, you know, I think there is politicians in Georgia that specifically don't want to push for redistricting due to the fact that, you know, I think they're a little scared about the pushback that they may get. But, I mean, you saw what happened in the 2024 election with President Trump. And, you know, they marched him through Fulton County, the southern ass part of the county, which is primarily black, Section 9 housing. And I think they turned because they saw what was happening to him and they could relate to it in a lot of ways. So, this disenfranchisement of black voters, especially with black men in the 2024 election, I think just completely skews their argument.
0: Well, I'm guessing the 2020 election probably should be revisited, the special elections in 2021, because they just found 300,000 plus that weren't even certified votes. And we're like, nobody's even talking about it. The president called and said, hey, I just need 11,780. I know there are hundreds of thousands that were bad, and we're still acting like it never happened. So I hope that Georgia does get the proper vote, you know, result that it deserves. And I think, like you're suggesting, it's a very red state. It's Ashley Brasfield. Go and follow her everywhere on social media. Go to dailycaller.com. Can you explain to me exactly what the confusion is? I was told that ICE and CBP were both fully funded through the Big Beautiful Bill, the last reconciliation, fully funded. Yet somehow the Democrats shut down the government by not wanting to vote on a budget because they didn't want to fund DHS. They didn't want to fund ICE and CBP. So yesterday, Mike Johnson comes out and says, hey, good news. We're going to fund ICE and CBP, which I thought was funded in the One Big Beautiful Bill. Ashley, I'm confused. Look at my face. My face hurts. I'm so confused by this. Was it funded in the Big Beautiful Bill? Was it not funded? Does it need to be funded now? What's going on?
21: So portions of it have been funded. I'll say that. Okay. But I think what was funded mainly was the, you know, salaries of these agents that are, you know, going out in the field. The part about this that was not funded was really the deportations and apprehensions aspect. So going out and making those arrests, all the operations aspects of that. That's where you're seeing the funding and coming into the conversation here. And you have, I don't think either party's done a great job of explaining that portion. Another aspect of this that's not taken place yet is the idea that ICE and CBP's Border Patrol, they're being funded through the reconciliation process in the Senate currently. So they're not even a part of this DHS funding bill. And honestly, another aspect of this that's not been clear is why Mike Johnson all of a sudden this week kind of turned and decided, oh, we're going to pass this thing. I mean, it was part of multiple bills that came through this week, Farm Bill, TPS, as well as DHS funding that he got through. But from what I'm hearing in the media on reports is that President Trump gave him the call saying that this needs to get done. And there was really no reason, the hesitation from Johnson that was ever clear. But I think the Republicans it's been confusing for a lot of, you know, people in the base saying that, oh, we funded all this from the Big Beautiful Bill, but we're looking at funding through 2035 with this DHS funding, and I believe another $70 billion in the reconciliation towards ICE and CBP.
0: Do you realize you're the first reporter who has actually said it was the enforcement part that they weren't funding? Nobody else has said that. They just said ICE and CBP were all funded, and then we have to go back and get funding for ICE and CBP, which is very confusing. So if Johnson dragged his feet because what John Thune did at 3 o'clock in the morning before Easter was lame. He didn't do everything that was asked by the House, and the House already passed it. So why did Mike Johnson wait weeks and weeks and weeks if he was going to eventually just capitulate?
21: Yeah, I that's a good question. I don't think we have a straight answer there. To be fair, I think it was a lot of behind-the-scenes negotiations, probably with the White House, negotiations even with Thune and the Senate on that. I think reconciliation came later on with trying to fund ICE and CBP due to the Democrat halt, both in the Senate and the House there. But I think this is the part of Congress that nobody really loves, all these behind-the-scenes late-night negotiations. I, as a reporter, get aggravated, and I'm sure the American people get aggravated not being able to see transparently what goes down in those kind of like closed door deals, I would say.
0: It's Ashley Brassfield. Go and follow her right now. DailyCaller.com. Of course, she's with the Daily Caller. I got to talk to you about TPS. The T stands for temporary. Obviously, having temporary protected status means eventually you won't be protected anymore. It'll be over, and you'll either be adjudicated and you get asylum, or you're going to go back home. Trying to end that has been very, very difficult. Now it looks as though it is going to end and it is constitutional. Just get us up to date on where we are with that. Has the Supreme Court looked at it yet? They seem like they were leaning towards saying he could end TPS. Is that a decided deal? Well, why did we call it TPS if people have been here for 16 years since the earthquake in Haiti, and not even to count those who are under the bridge in Del Rio? Where are we on that?
21: Yeah, so I think the conversation really sparked up on this was actually within Congress. And we saw a group of Republicans last year in 2025 resubmit a bill called the Dignidad Act, if you remember Dignity Act.
0: Yes.
21: And that basically promises amnesty for illegals across the United States. That was introduced by Republican Maria Salazar. It's also gained support from co-sponsors like Mike Lawler. The reason that was re-sparked is because Mike Lawler went on an interview with Brian Kilmeade just about 2 weeks ago at this point, and it went viral basically on X. And so the conversation, while all the funding towards DHS and a lot of the agencies under that, that sparked criticism across the board, especially from grassroots and the base.
0: Yeah.
21: And so now we have a oral argument before the Supreme Court on the actual TPS for Haitians specifically. And it was partnered with a other case that was for Syrian TPS refugees as well.
0: Right.
21: But I think that it got a lot of pushback, obviously, from the fact that what happened in Minnesota, we've seen kind of DHS step back and, have to have a PR reevaluation on how they're going about the mass deportation question.
0: Right.
21: But I think a lot in the base find it very unacceptable by the fact that mass amnesty or temporary protected status for illegal immigrants, especially coming off something that happened in Fort Myers, Florida, where a Haitian migrant actually, hit a woman with a hammer at a gas station, killing her. It's a media firestorm, essentially, but you can also, you talk about temporary being that first word in TPS. They've been re-upped, I believe, throughout the Obama administration is when it started at the beginning, closer to 2010. So temporary apparently is going on 16 years now. So I think a lot in the base have a good argument as to why they would like to see that end, especially with that being a big promise from the Trump administration.
0: Yeah, I want them adjudicated and I want them gone if they don't have an actual asylum claim. I had Rich McCormick on from Georgia, and Rich and I are friends, but I said, Rich, dude, I even tweeted him that night. I said, what are you doing? The T does stand for temporary. Come on the show. Let's talk about it. And his story was, and as you probably know, he's a doctor. As a doctor, he's like, I've seen the way that holy people have been treated there. I've seen the way that children are treated there. I've seen the war that's coming upon Christians who were there. And those who came here during the earthquake time, which was 2010, I think that they should stay. And he made his case, and I don't necessarily agree with him, but he also said those who, the 15,000 under the bridge in Del Rio, shouldn't stay. Biden had no reason to let them in. They didn't come from Haiti. They came from Brazil. They were living in Brazil, and they had asylum there. They had their lives there, and somebody told them, go under a bridge in Texas. Are you finding that there are two edges to this? Well, on one side, you've got people saying, they've been here for 20 years. What are we doing? And the other side says, they just came here because Biden wanted them here. What are we doing? Are you seeing that there are two sides to it?
21: I do, and I can tell you exactly why. A lot of those Haitian migrants, they actually bring from places, for nurses, actually, in a lot of these districts. So, for instance, Mike Lawler up in New York, another individual was Fitzpatrick, and the representative out of Pennsylvania. His district, they argue, has a lot of Haitian migrants living in it.
0: Right.
21: So they argue constituency in that instance, which tends to be the case. But, I mean, I don't think Americans looking favorably about keeping them over, a 16-year period of time before looking at it is not what people want to see. And I will say, go back to the oral arguments. I listened to them yesterday before the Supreme Court, and a lot of the argument was that Congress has the ability and a statute to look over to make sure that they basically have oversight for DHS under the secretary for this.
0: Yeah.
21: And so that was part of the arguments that I thought was very interesting yesterday. I think it would be a big move by the Supreme Court to block the aspect of getting these migrants out and the idea that they have 60 days after temporary protected status ends to leave the country. And if they're here illegally still, that's going to be a problem and another discussion. So there's a lot of aspects to this case. I think for a lot of the Republican, representatives, I spoke to them at the Republican Study Committee of Media Row just a week and a half ago.
0: Right.
21: And many of them, especially in the House Freedom Caucus, were very vocal about ending this, and another being Tim Burchett, who was very vocal.
0: It is Ashley Brassfield. She's a great reporter for the Daily Caller. Go to dailycaller.com and go follow her on all social media as well. Last name is Brasfield. Let's finish with FISA. The attacks of 9/11 happened way before you were born, but it was where people from across the ocean came over here, overstayed their visas, and then jumped on airplanes and started blowing buildings up. Because of that, the American people said yes to the Patriot Act. The Patriot Act is actually a restriction of our constitutional rights. We all said, absolutely, restrict my rights and keep us safe. It was supposed to sunset, then they re-upped it. Sunset again, they re-upped it again. And the FISA court was a major player in this. The Foreign Intelligence Surveillance, whatever the A is, I forget what it is. But that was built to keep us safe from bad guys who are foreigners. It was supposed to actually at the same time protect us on this side if we happen to be part of the conversation, but that didn't really work out. FISA is supposed to end again. The Patriot Act should not be still the Patriot Act, in my opinion. Where are we with FISA? Is it a continuing? Or is it going to be revamped? What's the story with the FISA court?
21: Yeah, so they've done a 10-day extension that expired, I believe, yesterday, if not Wednesday, exactly. But they have a 45-day extension that they've done. From a lot of the representatives I've talked to, the biggest issue here is Section 702, which is talking about more of the domestic surveillance side of things, and that they don't have much issue when it comes to the intelligence agencies like the NSA, like the CIA, looking at foreign adversaries, I would say, tapping into their phone calls. But it becomes an issue with the abuses that have been done under our own government towards our own citizens and domestically. And, you know, they bring up the Fourth Amendment and the situation here. This from people like Thomas Massie, who have a huge issue. Chip Roy specifically have been big advocates of this, as well as another aspect that's the cryptocurrency under the central bank, which is a huge aspect here. And another aspect is the warrant requirement to be able to, you know, you have to have a warrant in order to surveil a call of some sort for Americans, right. Which there is some, you know, back and forth between that. What if an American citizen is on a call with a foreign citizen? There's the arguments there on that. But I think the biggest issue is that the abuses under the FBI is what I heard from a lot of representatives that they had an issue with specifically. And that was across the board. And so there's been a lot of, you know, fight back and forth between keeping the FISA Act alive for 2026 due to the fact that we have a war going on, the idea of national security. But they don't want to continue to see, you know, American citizens' rights be undermined. Is a lot what many of the concerns are. And I don't really know what the battle is from top leadership in the House on that. Of course, you're going to have to take it to the Senate. They'll probably rip it apart and do a new version, knowing how they act, I would say. But for some reason, a lot of these chambers, especially the Senate, really love FISA. They'll get it passed immediately, whatever they need to do, more so than something like the Save America Act is what I've noticed as well. Yeah. And they've tried to attach that to FISA. That's been a whole conversation that we could go into, but it's been a whirlwind, but they have 45 more days to discuss this.
0: And of course, it is the Foreign Intelligence Surveillance Act. I forgot the word, the letter A. So when it comes to this, the biggest case that I could think of where somebody was unmasked, an American was unmasked, is General Flynn. When General Michael Flynn was the NSA for about a day and a half, five people from the Obama administration almost immediately unmasked him as somebody who was contacting people overseas. And he was actually contacting people in Russia and other places that were his equal in those different governments. But they unmasked him, and that really made America go, wait a second. I thought we weren't supposed to be giving any names and unduly surveilling American citizens for political gain, which is exactly what they did. But sadly, it sounds like you're saying they're going to extend it because the government likes to have that power on us. We appreciate Ashley coming on. We'll have her on again. Got to hit a break here. Keep it on the Joe Pags Show.
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0: Paula just sent me this. Looks like the president's pushing for people who are on Medicare to possibly get weight loss drugs for $50 a month, something like that. That'd be a big improvement. That'd help out a lot of people. Might even be more people involved in that. Guess you'll have to tune in Monday to find out that entire story. Maybe we'll have somebody on that. Got to get out of here for tonight, though. Go enjoy a weekend. Do me a favor, stop by all the social media. We always keep the show going there. That is Polo. I'm Joe. For Sam, who's off today, have a good weekend. We're back on Monday.
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10: Mayday Madness. I'm Chris DeMeo, Fox News. Thousands of people, including workers, students, and others, filling the streets of cities throughout the nation on Friday for Mayday protests.
11: The portion of the Mayday rally that happened here in Chicago ended at Daley Plaza here downtown Chicago. Now, the Chicago Teachers Union did not win the school cancellation that they had lobbied for. Still, teachers encouraged students to skip school. Some called it a field trip.
12: The teacher said just walk out of class so you could be...
13: Not necessarily, but there were some teachers that were like, it's a walkout, you guys can just go protest.
11: The protest subjects went from pro-communism to trans rights, tax the rich, and of course, anti-Trump. And the assassination attempt at the correspondents' dinner, according to protesters, that didn't happen.
10: As Fox's Mike Tobin reporting from Chicago, and May 1st is a public holiday in many countries marking International Workers' Day or Labor Day when workers' unions rally around issues like wages, pensions, and inequality. President Trump says he's raising the tariffs charged on cars and trucks from the European Union next week to 25%. It's a move that could have ripple effects on the global economy. The president explaining that the EU is not agreeing to the trade deal that they struck last July for 15% on most goods.
14: We have a trade deal with the European Union. They were not adhering to it. So I raised the tariffs on cars and trucks to 25%. That's billions of dollars coming into the United States, and it forces them to move their factory production much faster.
10: Now, those tariffs would mean U.S. companies would face higher costs to bring goods and raw materials to the U.S. The status of the deal was first in doubt after the Supreme Court ruled this year that the president lacked the legal authority to declare an economic emergency and charge tariffs on EU goods. 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
10: President Trump said Friday that he's unhappy with conversations he's had with Iran about stopping the war.
19: The president says about these negotiations that Iran is asking for things he cannot agree to. And we know what the magic words are. When it comes to these negotiations, the magic words are not please or thank you. They are no new nuclear weapons. Until the Iranians say that, President Trump is not going to budge. And even though the president and his team notified Congress that on paper, the hostilities with Iran have been terminated, that is just a bookkeeping thing, because none of the assets that the president deployed to the Persian Gulf have moved a muscle back towards the United States.
10: That's Fox's Peter Ducey at the White House. House Republicans have launched an investigation into U.S. companies' use of Chinese-developed artificial intelligence over national security concerns.
1: One of the Republicans leading this investigation, Representative John Molinar, says this should be a cause for alarm for Americans.
4: They're losing a tremendous amount of privacy. It also gives the Chinese Communist Party access to information about America that we don't want them to have. So there's a national security aspect to it, as well as a personal freedom that we're giving up as Americans.
1: And Senator Bernie Sanders is now facing criticism after arguing the U.S. and China should cooperate on AI regulation, warning that competition between the two countries could cause humanity to, quote, lose control of the technology. I'm Madison Allworth, Fox Business.
10: Spirit Airlines reportedly ending its operations overnight. The Wall Street Journal reports Commerce Secretary Howard Lutnick and Spirit Chief Executive Dave Davis agreed that the budget carrier had run out of options. President Trump considered a government takeover of Spirit to keep it from going under earlier this year. He said he would only do that if it was good for the government, but Spirit apparently not happening. I'm Chris DeMeo. This is Fox News.
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5: Mainly clear, chilly tonight, low 34, clouds and sunshine, a passing shower 4, Saturday high 49, Sunday sunshine and some clouds, breezy with a high 52. I'm Andy Robb on Rochester's News, Weather, and Traffic Station, News Radio WHAM 1180.
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0: From the heartland of America and the gateway to the West, good morning, good evening, wherever you may be across the nation, around the world. I'm George Norrie. This is Coast to Coast AM. Later tonight, those open lines. Here's what's happening. Well, Spirit Airlines looks like they're going to be no more, preparing to shut down as early as 3 a.m. on Saturday after failing to strike a deal for a financial lifeline from the Trump administration. The budget airline reshaped aviation in the United States in recent decades by selling cheap tickets and charging fees for everything from printed boarding passes to seat selection. But high fuel prices, competition from larger airlines, the COVID-19 pandemic, and an engine defect hobbled the company. Spirit Airlines sounds like they're going out of business. Iran has handed over its latest proposal for negotiations with the United States to mediators in Pakistan. President Donald Trump subsequently said he's not satisfied with it, but did not elaborate on the proposal's apparent shortcomings. The shaky ceasefire between the U.S. and Iran has lasted for 3 weeks. Tom Danheiser has more on what's going on. Tom?
1: Well, George, Iran has offered a new proposal for a second round of peace talks with the U.S. after the Trump administration rejected a previous offer, delaying negotiations over Iran's nuclear program. Lebanon's health ministry has said more than a dozen people were killed in Israeli strikes in southern Lebanon yesterday and today, despite an extended ceasefire. Meanwhile, Iran is reportedly considering using dolphins armed with mines to launch kamikaze attacks on U.S. warships in the Strait of Hormuz, an area that has been a crippling military blockade for a while. The U.S. Treasury has warned shippers they could face sanctions if they pay Iran any tolls to cross the waterway. And oil prices remain highly volatile, with Brent crude holding above $100 a barrel and hitting a four-year high as the Strait of Hormuz blockade continues, disrupting global supply. George?
0: Thank you, Tom. The traditional breakfast of champions might not come from a cereal box these days. Some Americans are reaching instead for something warm and savory. Instead of pouring cereal or flipping pancakes, some people are starting their days with soup. The goal is to opt for a balanced protein-packed meal instead of one high in sugar and refined carbohydrates, which can lead to quick energy spikes followed by crashes, according to reports of experts. Reincarnation is the belief that the soul or consciousness leaves a body upon death to be reborn into a physical form, often to achieve spiritual growth or liberation. Does it happen? Let's check in with Heidi Hollis, author of The Hat Man. Heidi, what do you think of reincarnation?
2: Hey there, George. Yeah, some people believe it takes like a really long time for reincarnation to occur, but not everybody believes that. And believe it or not, like in some nations where reincarnation is more widely believed to be the case, the average reincarnation time is only like 16 months. And that's worldwide even. But like in Western nations who have like different beliefs, like we want to wait around to be reunited like with our loved ones. And the longest documented case of reincarnation that was like heavily studied was 53 years in between their reincarnation. So

0: understanding with certain government groups who've determined that all aliens feed upon our souls just to have us be reborn again and again. But the Christian understanding, reincarnation isn't generally thought to be part of the faith. But people like to point out that Jesus kind of admits to there being something like reincarnation when he identifies John the Baptist as being Elijah in the book of Matthew, chapter 17, verse 11 through 13, where he says, "And if you're willing to accept it, he is the Elijah who was to come." Then the disciples understood that he was talking to them about John the Baptist. But nonetheless, like, reincarnation could put some people at ease, while other people, they're not so thrilled that that's even considered to be a possibility. But the super rich put a whole lot of money, George, into consciousness research, like hoping that one day they could cross over the mind and body barrier to upload themselves to devices or even swap bodies. Like, life extension is like the new space race, George. But starting all over again as somebody new, like, that is not very ideal because they can't take everything with them that way. So they got to find another way.
1: Does Heidi Hollis believe in reincarnation?
0: Ooh, George, you went there. You know, I have an understanding of it. I have some memories myself of other existences, but I don't know. I mean, it's kind of up in the air, but I think I lean more towards it, to it. So, yeah, George, how about you?
1: Yeah, you went there too. Oh, I'll tell you later. Thanks,
0: sure
1: Heidi. Appreciate you being part of the program. Heidi Hollis, her website is her name, HeidiHollis.com. Here's retired Army Lieutenant Colonel Kevin Randall with his weekly report on what's going on in the skies. What kind of week have we had, Kevin?
2: Oh, we're having strange stuff going on, I suppose. Former Air Force Major David Grush has surfaced again. Just recently, he said with no qualification that the president had been fully briefed on secret programs about UFOs and that multiple alien races have been involved in what I think of as a reconnaissance of Earth. In the past, Grush told members of the House Oversight Committee that there were black programs inside the U.S. government that have conducted unsanctioned technological research, or what is known as reverse engineering of recovered craft. He also claimed that there were alien spacecraft held by the U.S. government and the bodies of the alien crew have been recovered. He shared this information with the FBI, the CIA, the Department of Homeland Security, not to mention certain civilian companies during a recent secret meeting held in New York City. He also said the president knows all this based on briefings that have been provided for him. He said the president was told about the crash retrievals and the recovery of the aliens, and that one race of aliens is attempting crossbreeding with the human race. Of course, Dr. David Jacobs has been saying that for decades. Antonio Villas-Boas talked about a rather crude experiment in crossbreeding that took place in 1957, and others have mentioned what might be thought of as collecting DNA during encounters with alien creatures. Eric Berlinson, a Missouri congressman, confirmed many of Grosch's claims about the aliens and UFOs. He also said that the Nordic aliens, and I quote, are like a few hundred years more advanced than we are, but they're not super advanced, end quote. I'll just note here that where we are today from where we were a couple of hundred years ago, we've gone from candlelight, horse-drawn buggies, and communications across oceans that took months to a world that glows at night, crossing continents and oceans in hours and talking with others around the world, complete with video of them. President Trump wrote on his Truth Social, and I quote, "Based on the tremendous interest shown, I will be directing the Secretary of War and other relevant departments and agencies to begin the process of identifying and releasing government files related to alien and extraterrestrial life, unidentified aerial phenomenon, and unidentified flying objects, and any and all other information connected to these highly complex but extremely interesting and important matters," end quote. Laura Trump, the president's daughter-in-law, said that he was talking about extraterrestrial life and spaceships and that Trump already had prepared a speech about the topic. On a podcast, Pod Force One podcast, Laura Trump said, and I quote, "I've heard kind of around, I think my father-in-law has actually said it, that there is some speech that he has that I guess at the right time, I don't know when the right time is,

0: He's going to break it out and talk about it, and it has to do with maybe some sort of extraterrestrial life, end quote. And proving sightings continue, I mentioned that on April 20th of this year, the witness in Edgewood, Kentucky, who was having trouble sleeping, saw a slow-moving object out the bedroom window as it approached the house. The witness said, and I quote, "I saw a huge triangular grayish-black craft cross our houses. The bulk of the craft was completely over the neighbor's house and extended partly over our house. It was moving slowly. It was flying very low, probably 50 to 75 feet above the tree line. As it passed over, I could hear a low humming sound. I didn't see any lights on it, but I was mostly looking at the underside of the object. It looked like something you would see in a science fiction movie," end quote. And that's what we have for tonight, George.
1: Great report. Thank you, Kevin. Talk to you next week. Kevin Randall talking about UFOs. In a moment, the unexplained phenomena that you get right here on Coast to Coast AM. 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
1: And welcome back to Coast, George Norrie with you. We've got a great Friday night program for you. Dr. Jim Sigala with us has more than 30 years of experience in science and engineering. He holds a PhD in physics and advanced degrees in engineering. Dr. Sigala is also well known in the media as a subject matter expert. He's been featured on season one of the History Channel's The Secret of Skinwalker Ranch, multiple episodes of the National Geographic's UFOs Investigating the Unknown, and Discovery Channel's Mystery at Blind Frog Ranch, which we'll talk about tonight as well. That's in Utah. Dr. Jim Sigala on Coast to Coast. Jim, welcome to the program.
4: Oh, thanks for having me, George. This is great.
1: Looking forward to this. How did you get interested in the unusual and the phenomena of the unexplained?
4: Well, it really started out when I started working for a gentleman by the name of Hal Putoff back in 2000. I started working with him in 2010-ish. I went to work at his lab in Austin, Texas, and started to get introduced to a lot of the information that was coming back from Skinwalker Ranch by Bob Bigelow. Bob Bigelow owned the ranch at that time.
1: Mm-hmm.
4: I started looking at the data from a day-to-day basis that was being collected by the scientists that were on the ranch. And it was just amazing to me as time went on that you start seeing these anomalies in the data. You say, wait a minute, this really can't be happening, does it? So, I mean, that really just piques your interest and really gets you going and wanting to know more and more. And, you know, as time goes by, it's like it's just every day is a surprise.
1: Did your background in physics, Jim, help you in this area?
4: And it did. So I have an engineering background too. So, I mean, I was able to understand and really identify things in the environment that were just not of the normal character. So when you start looking at signals and start looking at injuries that people were having, you kind of, you know, you go back into, like, I have a biological, I have a minor in biological physics. So how the body reacts to external energies and things like that when there might be some high energy craft or object in the environment. So I was able to use those to really pull a lot of that information out and say, okay, well, this is anomalies. This doesn't normally happen. So yeah, you're right. It's my background is really, really advantageous for me.
1: And with that background in science, did you apply it to the unusual? And we're going to talk about it tonight.
4: Yeah, absolutely. I mean, Hal really pushed it through the paces of getting down and dirty and trying to understand what's going on and coming up with theories and running experiments to test it out and stuff like that. So yeah, all my background got put to work.
1: What got you to Skinwalker Ranch?
4: So Hal was Bob Bigelow's science advisor for many years. And every time, you know, Bob wanted to know something about his ranch and understand how to perform experiments, he would go to Hal. And then when when Bob sold his ranch to the current owner, that whole relationship of science advisors stayed. And then the current owner said, you know, really, we have some strange things going up on Skinwalker Ranch at the new owner. So he went to Hal and says, you know, can you give me a team of people to come up here and investigate this stuff? So I was put on a team with a forensic neurologist, who, you know, very, very famous scientist that investigates these kind of things. And we were sent out to understand what is happening. Why are people getting hurt in that vicinity when they claim to have these very profound experiences of seeing something or having, you know, some, you know, catatonic experience or something like that?
1: And I think Hal Puthoff is still with us. He's going to be 90 in June, isn't he?
4: He is still going strong. He's still doing all sorts of public appearances, and I'm on a few things with him still. He's a great guy.
1: Now, Skinwalker Ranch is in Utah, as is the Blind Frog Ranch. Now, tell us about the Blind Frog Ranch.
4: So Blind Frog is a part of the Uinta Basin, which is a little bit north of Skinwalker Ranch, and it sits just below. There is a whole basin there that where they have the mountains above, and so it sits in an area that is kind of just like nuzzled into an area that, you know, you have a lot of Native Americans, you have a lot of rolling hills and a lot of underground aquifers and underground tunnels and things like that. And through the gentleman that purchased that land quite a few years ago, started noticing when they were looking for Aztec gold or, you know, whatever they were doing on the property, started noticing a lot of strange things going on. And, you know, he got in contact with me. He says, you know, Jim, can you help me out? I don't understand why all these things are happening. People are getting hurt. Well, not so much getting hurt. They're having physical effects that we can't explain. So that is an area that is just rich with all sorts of very strange happenings. And it's a good place to perform experiments and try to understand what this phenomenon is all about.
1: What do you think happened there to these regions, Skinwalker and Blind Frog? What do you think happened in those areas?
4: It just appears that there's something going on in those areas that have been there for many, many years. And we're not talking about hundreds of years. We're talking about thousands of years. If you look at the history and the lore and what they find under the ground, it's like people have been coming to that area to settle. First of all, like in the Blind Frog area, people settled there. And you wouldn't go into areas that you wouldn't settle into areas unless you were, if it makes you feel good. So they would go there. They would, you know, even bury some of their precious gems and things like that. And it's the kind of area that just seems to have some kind of energy fields that people just like to have around them. And then because of that, there's all sorts of, you know, strange things that happen.
1: Might they be on hallowed ground, the Native American burial grounds?
4: Well, no, the Native Americans also participate in that region too. So they have their areas that they have been there for many, many years. And then, you know, they go into areas because, of course, they feel very comfortable there. So if you talk to these Native Americans in the area, you know, they are actually, they section out an area and they say, you know, we're, you know, this is basically sacred ground where we will perform everything. And then there's a lot of people that live around the outskirts, and Blind Frog is outside of that area. And what you find out is that if you don't respect the land, and Blind Frog is very respectful of the land, it doesn't really, it just, you know, it basically treats it as though it's, you know, basically one with it. You get some very strange things happening, and the Native Americans warn you that, you know, you really have to be respectful. You can't, you know, do things to the land that would interrupt it from having, you know, its normal process.
1: I was going to say, Jim, do you think years ago, and I'm talking about hundreds and hundreds of years ago, that something tragic happened out there?
4: Well, they do. There's a lot of reports. So it's kind of, that's a very interesting question, because what turns out to happen is that if you look at the whole area, more down south where Skinwalker Ranch is, there seems to be a more activity that is more sinister in nature. So things, people actually getting hurt, people having some, you know, very bad reactions, doing a lot of hitchhiker stuff where they would bring some kind of entity home with them, and then they would fall upon their family members down in the Skinwalker area. So we found a lot of that. But up more towards the canyon, more, you know, higher north, you get more euphoric things. And people go to like Blind Frog Ranch and they literally walk away feeling amazing. And they would go and they walk through the water and they come out of there and they would feel like, you know, their arthritis would be healed or something would be healed. So, you know, two different areas, and it looks like it's like it's happening all throughout that region. And the lower you go towards Blind or towards Skinwalker, the more sinister these things have. So it's almost like there's a benevolent thing down there, or there's a energy that is more negative as you get lower. So Skinwalker Ranch has reported some really, really, really bad things going on. So there was a lot of family trauma, drama that happened, you know, way in the past and things like that. But, you know, it really depends on where you are in the region or in the Uinta Basin is that what you'll find.
1: Are people scared, Jim, when they go out there?
4: Yeah, there's people that will not step foot on Skinwalker Ranch. Absolutely will not. But Blind Frog Ranch, I mean, they literally have people that are just walking on it. I mean, it tends more to be like a place where people want to get on, but Skinwalker Ranch, people just say, we'll never go anywhere near that place. It's very strange. And, you know, when you drive in there, it's like, all of a sudden you just feel like something is there watching you, and you're always under this scrutiny when you're driving in there. And literally people that go on that ranch that have been there several times will stop at the gate, say a prayer before they even go in.
1: Wow. We're going to take a short break, Jim. We'll come back and talk more about these incredible locations. Dr. Jim Segala with us. His website is linked up at coasttocoastam.com. 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
1: A win is a win. A win is a win. I don't care what y'all say.
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4: I'm Deborah Valentine. The Trump administration is planning to draw down at least 5,000 troops from Germany. Fox's Peter Ducey reports from the White House.
5: They're going to pull 5,000 troops out of Germany. There are 38,000 American troops stationed there right now. It's going to take 6 to 12 months for this to happen.
4: President Trump has been critical of the German chancellor for the country's lack of support in Operation Epic Fury. May Day protests in several major cities Friday, including Chicago, Los Angeles, and New York. Fox's Mike Tobin reporting from Chicago.
6: The Chicago Teachers Union, very powerful, had called for classes to be canceled today so you could have students supplement the numbers of the demonstrators.
4: This year's theme, Workers Over Billionaires, demonstrations also held in Asia and Europe. At least 13 states and local Democratic Party chapters are linked to supporting May Day events. 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
7: Mainly clear, chilly tonight, low 34. Clouds and sunshine, a passing shower for Saturday, high 49. Sunday, sunshine and some clouds, breezy with a high 52. I'm Andy Robb on Rochester's News, Weather, and Traffic Station. 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
1: We're going to take your calls with Dr. Jim Segala next hour here on Coast to Coast. 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
1: And welcome back, George Norrie, along with Dr. Jim Segala. Jim, when you are at these locations, either Blind Frog Ranch or Skinwalker Ranch, can you feel some kind of energy out there?
7: Yeah, you certainly can. There's no doubt about it. When I've, been on both places and other places, throughout the United States, you walk in, like, for instance, on, with Skinwalker Ranch, you walk in and it just feels very sinister. It's like somebody's watching you. You're, always turning around looking for things. You're looking up at the mesa thinking that something's out there. So you can definitely feel something. You can feel that negative energy that's all around that place. But the opposite is, the Blind Frog Ranch area. Even there's Thunderstrike Ranches, which is right next to that. I mean, those places just feel good. I mean, you go there and you feel good. In fact, the people that are the Skinwalker Ranch people, even the animals tend to be very strange. They have a lot of cattle there sometimes, and the cattle seems to basically just, act very strange, and they're always like, on edge. You can tell that they're, they're always running around together, and they're doing things that's not normal. They tend not to eat very much, and so they usually have to ship them back out again.
1: Do you know if Bob Bigelow was happy when he finally sold Skinwalker?
7: So I think Bob Bigelow, from what I understand and what I heard from Hal, is that Bob Bigelow decided to sell it because he felt that he was being tricked by this phenomena continuously. So he would set up these very, elaborate experiments, have very good scientists there that are actually monitoring and making sure everything goes right. And he would, be sure that he would be able to catch some phenomena in fact. And it would turn out that the phenomena wouldn't appear that day, or it wouldn't appear when he wanted it to, but mm-hmm. It would appear someplace else on the property. So he would be over here looking at, trying to get something to happen that he could make a positive data point with. And then something on the other side of the property would go. So he was just getting so frustrated with this thing. And it was just did this for years, and he would spend all this money. He would really not get any data because the data actually ended up being someplace else. So it was very frustrating for him. And I think at that time, he just decided that, he would basically, put his thoughts in and put his efforts someplace else.
1: Can you tell us what a modular unidentified phenomenon alert system is?
7: Yeah. So back in the day when I first started working on Skinwalker Ranch in the Uinta Basin, it was clear that there was some phenomena that was going on. Either it was a craft, some UFO, or, something was in the environment that was causing people to have these experiences. They were seeing things and they were seeing the orbs. But also with the big thing that I was putting responsibility for is understanding why these people were having physical effects to their body. They were having like lesions. They were having auditory problems. They were walking away and, coming up with, all sorts of physical problems, like tinnitus, disassociation symptoms, aphasia, or all sorts of symptoms that they were experiencing while they were having these experiences. So I was put out there with medical doctors to try to understand what was going on in the area and why these people were getting hurt and categorize that. So we did find out that there was actually something going on in the environment external to these people that were causing these things to happen. Something was in the area. So if we said, well, if there's something in the area causing injuries to people or physical effects, can we possibly measure it? And that's how the whole thing started. It basically says, let's put some equipment around people that we can actually see some anomalous signals and some environmental signals like the microwave signal or the gamma rays or maybe the magnetic vector or something like that. So we designed this equipment, back in 2015, basically, and it evolves from that to something that right now that we've got these devices that we've actually started manufacturing and sending out all over the world. We have, you know, over 300 people out there, you know, all over the world that are monitoring continuously their surroundings with this equipment.
1: I was going to say, are there places like Blind Frog or Skinwalker around the planet that are similar?
7: So we have Rushlington Forest. We have several devices there in Rushlington Forest that we get some really crazy readings from. Heselton, that whole area, which is in Norway, they've had stuff since 1940s. They've had some very strange phenomena since the, 1940s. We have like, I think four or five devices there that we monitor constantly, and they get some really crazy things. But now it's just very strange. Australia is becoming big on the horizon, and there's a lot of very interesting things going on there. So there's a, we have, many devices there, you know, of the 300 and plus devices we have, I'd say like 2 or 3% or maybe up to 5% are in Australia. And it's very, very strange thing. So, you know, it's kind of ironic that, you know, people that you went to bases say all the cool stuff happens here, but in fact, it's all over the world. And it's, yeah. In fact, it's even more rich when you, you know, go into areas like, you know, into England and we've got stuff in, you know, all over the world. So it's just amazing how big the science lab is that we can play in.
1: Jim, would you say that the Blind Frog and Skinwalker are more negative than positive?
7: I would say that it actually turns out that Blind Frog is very positive, but people actually pay to go on there to basically come out and feel amazing. So there's people that go there and just wade through the ponds and the various places there. And they actually feel they come out better. But for Skinwalker, unfortunately for them, people go there and they're just petrified. They say, I'm not going to go there. And they basically avoid it. You know, they keep very remote. They don't want to actually step on the property because of fear of something happening. But Blind Frog is completely the opposite. So it almost appears that within that region, if you actually look at it from a scientific point of view, it appears that there's some type of a variation in the energy field that actually starts way up into the canyon, drops down, and actually changes from a positive to a negative as it crosses that north to south border. And it's almost like there's like these ley lines, if you want to use that term, where they actually turn from a positive to a negative, you know, during that transition.
1: Do they have any healing modalities out there?
7: Sure. Yeah. In the Blind Frog area, people actually go there and walk away, and they'll have like the rheumatoidus would go away, or they would have autoimmune disease that would just miraculously stop. So there's a lot of things like that happen in that area where people just start feeling good. And, you know, the Native Americans know this because they actually have these rituals that would be healing rituals that they go through that actually make things happen. So they're curing. They have their own little, their ways of going through a moment where they can heal themselves. So there's a lot of healing powers.
1: It's like Lords of France without the water.
7: Yeah. And so it makes you wonder why these people, the Aztecs, have gone there. I mean, people go to places and settle in places where things, they feel good and they're happy about it and things actually are very good. So they bury a lot of stuff. And that's why the people that own Blind Frog bought the properties, because there's a lot of stuff buried there down in the lower canyon area where like Skinwalker Ranches and there's other ranches down there. There's not so much stuff buried. It's more like worshiping and things like that, where they know it's a negative energy place and they want to actually worship what's there and try to, you know, be one with it.
1: What do your colleagues say about your work out there?
7: Well, so actually it's taken very well. So I'm in a group of a lot of people that are scientists that are, you know, more citizen type scientists now, not government related, just all basically people like myself trying to understand this from a personal point of view. And they're very, very supportive. I mean, there's no question about it that they know this thing is happening. They know that people are having these experiences that, you know, they cannot explain. I think I was talking to a couple scientists and they went through a calculation. They determined that over half of the population of the world has at one point had some type of experience that was just not explainable through normal rational means. So there's a lot of people out there having these very strange experiences. So you get a lot of this community type of thing where people just are ready to accept this. And now with social media, that are basically supportive of this, you know, there's always naysayers and there's always people on the other side that are very supportive of it. You know, they're basically saying, you know, it's here. We know it's here. So now things now are very accepted and you don't have to feel so secretive when you're doing these kind of things.
1: Is it safe to say, Jim, that these places changed your life?
7: I think it's important that people have to realize that as you start understanding more about what this is, it really changes the way you think about what is possible in the universe. If you say, well, you know, people are actually communicating or having these experiences with this entity, you say, well, what other things did we miss that we didn't really understand that has been around? I mean, if you think about it, we might be communicating, our subconscious brain might be communicating with something that's millions of light years away. We just don't have no idea that it's happening. So at this point, I'm saying to myself, you know, we're seeing this very strange phenomena that we never thought was here. Now, all of a sudden, what else is there that we missed? So it opens up this like amazing floodgate of possibilities. So, yeah, it changes my way, completely changes my way of thinking.
1: Would you ever live on these ranches?
7: I did. When we were filming, I was actually on a show, Skinwalker Ranch, lived in that area. So I would, you know, for 2 months or 3 months while they were filming. So it was right there in that area and, you know, basically there every day. So, you know, it didn't seem to bother me or have any repercussions or anything like that, but I would be, you know, very willing to go there and investigate overnight and things like that. So it was never an issue.
1: Have these places changed you at all, Jim?
7: Yeah. Like I said, it's really made me rethink the way that I approach stuff. When you're an engineer, everything is pragmatic. You're always like, everything's a nut and a bolt and everything's an equation. But when you start looking for things from a physics point of view, you have to always step back and say, what's the possibilities? And when you work for people like Hal Puthoff, who's, you know, one of those premier scientists that have a really good scientific method that he follows, you always have to look at things very, very objectively and never really read too much in. So, you know, it really does change the way you look at things and you have to accept a lot of things that you just can't identify. And you have to throw a lot of faith into it. If you observe something you can't explain, you can't just discount it and say, well, that's just not possible. So I'm not going to worry about that. You have to really accept it to say, okay, something's going on here. I don't know what it is, but I'm going to let it in and kind of investigate it.
1: Why would these places be so mystical? What is your conclusion?
7: Well, a lot of people have theories. Bob Bigelow had a theory that, you know, there's a big craft that's buried deep, deep underneath the earth. But it's interesting that a lot of places that are like this throughout the world have some type of anomaly. Like there's always, they're bumped up against some kind of big canyon that they have like this dish shaped area, or they have this big aquifer. I know there's a few ranches out west that are in the United States that are just basically on top of a big aquifer. So you might say, well, maybe these, if we've been visited, you know, maybe these crafts are attracted to places that have this, and then just them being in the area create this negative and positive type of energy field that we've just been interacting with, and we just have no idea where it is, you know, what's the source of it. So it's very possible that there's some changes have been made to that area that make it a hotspot for things that have happened.
1: Were these changes done by extraterrestrials, by God? What do you think?
7: Well, it could be something we don't know. As a scientist, you don't jump to those kind of conclusions. But, you know, every once in a while, you have to step back and say, you know, what could it possibly be? But, you know, can nature basically do something like this, make something like this happen? We don't know. I really, the answer is not there yet. Would it be some higher technology? Very, very possible. You know, is nature capable of making this? It doesn't seem that they have, that nature has that ability. So if you were actually going to nail me down and say, you know, is this something that we could do, or is this something that a higher intelligence would do? I would say a much higher intelligence.
1: What keeps you so profound about these places, Jim?
7: It's just a big question. The question marks, like I said, day to day, you say, oh my God, I can't believe this is happening. We, you know, one of the things that we do is we collect data from all over the world. You know, we have participants, all over 300 participants that have, you know, these devices, and they actually provide narratives on a day to day basis. And as you look at these narratives that people supply to us, you know, we have right now over 40,000 different narratives. Like, I've seen something, I felt something, you know, there was all these very intense type of reports that people provide. And every, you know, you look at those and you do analysis of that data and you say, wow, this is just amazing. All of the different types of things. And yet, and it's, and you, you know, now with the AI tools out there that are just absolutely incredible, you can take what people are saying, run it through a simple program, and it'll give you what their sentiment is. You can tell them, okay, these people were actually scared when they had this experience, or they were actually anxious or euphoric or something like that. So you start seeing this data compiling, and you start seeing all the similarities between these, like, you know, 40,000 plus narratives. And you say, wow, this is stuff that's actually happening. This is not something people are making up in their heads. This is actually happening. They're seeing crafts. They're actually, you know, photographing, and we have equipment that are actually logging these anomalous spikes. So, you know, this is, you know, very surprising for me, you know, at this point of my career.
1: We're going to come back in a moment with Jim Segal and take phone calls as we talk about these strange anomalies next on Coast to Coast AM.

0: Neil and Gaetano?
1: Yes, Marco?
0: How do you wow your mom?
2: Wait, are we doing mom jokes?
0: No. How do you wow mom?
1: All right, tell us.
0: You flip mom upside down.
2: I get it. The M's become W's.
0: Exactly. Wow.
1: Well, Charisma Jewelers does not recommend literally flipping your mom.
0: Yeah, mine wouldn't love that.
2: But we do have 92 beautiful gift ideas under $150.
0: Like stunning sterling silver jewelry, heart pendants with a pearl starting at $59, and necklaces, including a paperclip necklace to remind her of all those times she's helped with homework from just $99.
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0: Wow.
1: Exactly.
0: Mom will definitely flip out, figuratively.
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9: Yet. I'm Deborah Valentine, Fox News. President Trump rejecting a new proposal to end the war with Iran. Fox's Ashley Webster has more.
10: It didn't take long for the president to put up his nose on this latest proposal, which, by the way, was passed from Tehran through mediators in Pakistan.
11: So they want to make a deal, but I'm not satisfied with it. So we'll see what happens.
10: So the stalemate continues. So does the U.S. blockade on Iran. That blockade has now turned back 45 ships. Meantime, Iran's proxy Hezbollah has continued to launch attacks from southern Lebanon onto Israeli forces. The IDF says one soldier was killed this week.
9: The continued closure of the Strait of Hormuz has strained energy markets, with gas prices spiking to their highest level since the war began in February. President Trump touting tax cuts in health care while speaking at the Villages Adult Retirement Community in Florida. Fox's Kristen Goodwin has more.
12: President Trump telling a crowd,
13: "I'm pleased to report today that we have authorized $210 million in rural health care funding for the great state of Florida.
12: Touting his tax policies, Medicare improvements, and his administration's war on fraud. Also addressing the conflict with Iran and its impact.
13: I am surprised. I thought the stock market would go down by 25%. I thought that oil prices would be at much higher than they are right now. They're not nearly as high as I thought."
12: Saying he believes gas prices will come crashing down as soon as the war is over. Kristen Goodwin, Fox News.
9: Spirit Airlines is reportedly ceasing operations at 3 a.m. Eastern Time. The airline and the Trump administration were in talks concerning a possible taxpayer-funded bailout. 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
0: Neil and Gaetano?
1: Yes, Marco?
0: How do you wow your mom?
2: Wait, are we doing mom jokes?
0: No. How do you wow mom?
1: All right, tell us.
0: You flip mom upside down.
2: I get it. The M's become W's.
0: Exactly. Wow.
1: Well, Charisma Jewelers does not recommend literally flipping your mom.
0: Yeah, mine wouldn't love that.
2: But we do have 92 beautiful gift ideas under $150.
0: Like stunning sterling silver jewelry, heart pendants with a pearl starting at $59, and necklaces, including a paperclip necklace to remind her of all those times she's helped with homework from just $99.
2: Gifts that'll make her flip out, figuratively.
1: Including diamond studs starting at just $79. Every time she wears them, they'll whisper,
2: "Mom, you're incredible. I love you."
0: Wow.
1: Exactly.
0: Mom will definitely flip out, figuratively.
2: Now you're getting it, nephew.
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0: including ours.
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9: Thousands of people across the U.S. skipping work and school to participate in Friday's May Day protests. Fox's Mike Tobin reports from Chicago.
8: From New York and D.C. to L.A. and San Francisco. This year's May Day theme was workers over billionaires. And what started as a workers' strike in Chicago, now more than 100 years later, has morphed into something else. But students and teachers in Chicago were allowed to leave class to protest. Critics say it's shameful. Many Chicago public school students can't even read or do math at their grade level. Some districts in other states even canceled classes, like the more than 20 in North Carolina and Wisconsin. In San Francisco, about 25 people blockaded a road at the airport. And in New York, there were arrests outside the New York Stock Exchange after police say 150 people blocked doorways.
9: At least 13 states and local Democratic Party chapters, including the California Democratic Party, are linked to supporting May Day events. The Pentagon announcing a troop drawdown from Germany. Here's Fox's Lisa Lucera.
14: Pentagon spokesman Sean Parnell says the U.S. will withdraw about 5,000 troops from Germany, or about 14% of those stationed in the country, in the next 6 to 12 months. Earlier this week, President Trump had threatened to withdraw some troops from Germany, a NATO ally, after Chancellor Friedrich Merz said the U.S. was being humiliated by the Iranian leadership. The U.S. has several major military facilities in Germany, including the headquarters for U.S. European Command and U.S. Africa Command, Ramstein Air Base, and Landstuhl Regional Medical Center, the largest American hospital outside the United States. Lisa Lucera, Fox News.
9: Jurors Friday found former Republican Miami Congressman David Rivera guilty on all counts. It's related to a secret $50 million lobbying campaign on behalf of Venezuela's socialist government during President Trump's first term. He's scheduled for sentencing July 20th. I'm Deborah Valentine. This is Fox News.
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15: Mainly clear, chilly tonight, low 34, clouds and sunshine, a passing shower 4, Saturday high 49, Sunday sunshine and some clouds, breezy with a high 52. I'm Andy Robb on Rochester's News, Weather, and Traffic Station. 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
1: In this hour, we're going to take your calls with Jim Segala as we talk about the Skinwalker Ranch and the Blind Frog Ranch and other strange paranormal stories on Coast to Coast AM. 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

0: members might contract a very, you know, strange autoimmune disease that is basically something that's not in their genealogy, and they basically blame it on, you know, being in that area. I haven't had anything like that happen to me personally, but I know a lot of people that have done that. In fact, it was so prevalent that they actually coined a term for it, and they called it a hitchhiker syndrome, where people would go there, they would spend some time on the ranch, and then they, you know, very strange things would happen to them themselves and their family as they came back.
1: Are these like attachments?
0: It's almost like something attached to them, but more of like an energy would attach to them. It's not something that it was physically there, but when they do come home, you could tell that the people that they were, you know, associating with, you know, maybe friends and relatives and family members, would start having personality changes. They would start, you know, having things happen to them that were very strange. They would have things happen in the house that were very strange. And this, you know, this is something that you hear a few times and it's like, oh, okay, that's interesting. But you start hearing it over and over again, and then you start documenting it, and you start seeing that there's a real statistical significance to what these people are actually having.
1: Have you come up with any conclusions for yourself on what you think is going on there?
0: So a little bit. I mean, as a scientist, what you never want to do is you want to jump to a conclusion, but you can actually start seeing some of the data pointing to something. What is very apparent is that whatever these people are having, these, you know, the 50% of the population that are having these experiences are definitely having something that is being brought onto them from some external vector, some external source. So that's one of the things that was very clear to me, you know, early on in the data, is that these people were not making this stuff up. They were actually happening. Things were actually happening to them from the outside, you know, some energy or some, you know, some external vector that actually caused these things to happen. They would, you know, get these lesions, or they would have the dermatological problems or things like that. And it was something from the outside. So that was the first thing that happened. The second thing that actually happened that was quite interesting is that you start seeing that these people were actually interacting with them with some kind of thing, and they were actually communicating with them. So it seems that whatever this phenomena is, it's actually attempted to communicate. So when people say, you know, I saw a UFO, or I saw an orb, or sort of something like that, and they said at the same time, I just felt like this information was coming in, you get, you know, as you see thousands of these people report this, you start saying, well, is this thing really just out there trying to communicate or trying to learn something or teach something? And that's kind of the indication that I got. So first of all, it is truly happening to these people. I mean, you can almost have a statistical significance that, you know, these people are actually having an experience that is not something they're making up in their head. And then second of all, whatever this is, this experience, this interaction they're having, is something that is cooperative, where they're receiving something or they're giving something to whatever this thing is that's communicating with them.
1: When you step over the property line, does everything else get back to normal?
0: Yeah, it actually does. I mean, it truly does. When you walk off of Skinwalker Ranch, it's like, oh man, you know, phew, I'm finally out. So when you drive away, you kind of look in the rearview mirror and say, wow, I whatever that thing is, whatever that is, I left it behind. So it's very strange.
1: It's like they have a roadmap, right?
0: Yeah. So it's very, very pocketed energy, fields that seems to end as soon as you get out. Actually, it's a little bit farther away from just the gate, so you have to actually travel a little bit farther just to get that. And then, of course, with Blind Frog, it's the same thing. You know, that whole area, you drive into it, you kind of get this very, you know, energetic feeling. And then as you go farther away, it's like, okay, it went away a little bit. So you go back to your hotel and say, all right, it's not here. But, you know, as soon as you get close in that area, there's a couple of ranches in that area that have a lot of this kind of stuff. You start feeling that right away, and then it goes away when you leave it.
1: How would you describe these two ranches to people who don't know what they are?
0: Well, so there are places in the world where it seems that there's a lot of very strange paranormal type of activities happening that people can't just put a rational description on. And it seems to be these

0: hotspots that when you go there, you are just sitting in the middle of just this energy field that is actually creating all of these very strange occurrences. So when you say, you know, what is this place? It's almost like going to a, you know, a museum, a some type of a place that just all of a sudden it just, all these strange things just occur around you and you have no explanation for. So it's almost like going to a playground where it's like there's always a surprise around the corner. And it's one of those kind of things that attracts a lot of people and a lot of civilizations over the years. So it's the kind of place that is very attractive for people to go and investigate and be there and learn some things.
1: Let's go to the phones west of the Rockies. Mark is with us in Roseville, California. Mark, go ahead.
2: Yeah, how's it going, George?
1: Good.
2: Jim, what they're dealing with is, I called them when I was a kid, the invisible forces. But I've seen every Skinwalker episode, and I came to the conclusion that this goes beyond. I also seen all the X-Files. This goes beyond. This is real, and this goes beyond the X-Files. What's anybody going to do that this is real?
0: Yeah, so I agree with you 100%. I mean, I think we proved this thing on a scientific basis, you know, hard science that says, you know, this is real. Now it's time to go ahead and try to understand this. And I think that when the government does release this information to us and discloses this, what we're going to see is that they have evidence that this is real as well. And all the stigma is going to be released from this. And we're going to move on and say, okay, now we get it. It's here. Let's go figure out what it is.
1: Has there ever been a full probe scientific study out in these regions, Jim?
0: We conducted through HAL's research facility. Yeah, we've conducted fairly intense research in the area. We instrumented probably 36 people around the Uinta Basin, gave them devices, had them cataloging every single day. And we actually tracked them for 3 years. So we had a very intensive scientific investigation. And that's when we walked away and said, look, statistically speaking, we feel that there's a lot of things going on here that we can't explain, but we actually have a lot of good, solid data points to indicate that.
1: If you were to live on Skinwalker Ranch or the Blind Frog Ranch, which would it be?
0: Oh, Blind Frog, definitely. You feel good. I mean, you definitely feel good when you're on that property. It's like you want to go investigate, where on Skinwalker, you're always looking over your shoulder, trying to see what's, you know, looking at you, and it's kind of suspicious.
1: What would make you feel good on one place and not on another?
0: Well, it seems to have like an energy flow where actually in one area, you just walk there, and it's like walking into a room that, you know, full of happy people. It's just energetic. You go there and you just feel good. I mean, there are a lot of people that have had very, very profound experiences on those properties, but most of the time they walk away, or like they would go into a slight catatonic state where they would be disassociated for a little while. And then when they wake back up again, you know, they feel that they learned something, or they actually felt that something, actually they gained something. You know, as you go farther and farther down into the Uinta Basin, that basically turns into, like, you know, when they walk out of these trances or these disassociations, they kind of feel that they've been attacked, or they've actually had something happen to them.
1: Let's go to David in San Antonio, Texas. Welcome to the show, David. Go ahead.
3: Good evening, Dr. George.
1: Hi, Dave.
3: So I've called the show a few times, and it's about, you know, what I've experienced here at my home, and after that, you know, in public and everything. So basically, I think I've discovered a new species, but it's a fossil. But the thing about it is that, you know, if I go on the internet right now, I mean, and look at groups that collect rocks and stuff like that, I see this same species in those specimens over and over and over. And I can prove it, I think, but it's so impossible that people really don't want to believe me. But the experiences and stuff that you're talking about people having, I've had that here at my house. And I've even documented some of it with videos taking photos. And then now, of course, I have the specimens.
1: And are you seeing creatures, David?
3: No, it's just, they're rocks, you know, to everybody else, and for the most part. But if I take them and I actually show somebody that's willing to be unbiased and look at them, like, you know, the unbiased mind, and like the doctor said, you have to use a scientific method. You have to be able to prove over and over and over what you're seeing, or what you think you see, or what you found. And I think I could do that. And it doesn't even have to be, like, any of my stuff. You can go on the internet and search for the things that I mean, I could point you out, like the coach. But I don't want to do too much coaching, because then you're biasing the opinion of the person. You're influencing that person, what they see or what they might see. They might get nervous. But, I mean, if you do it independently on the internet, it's searchable. And I can prove it that way. I don't even have to, you know, it's so I've tried. But, I mean, you know, without getting into the personal experience stuff, even just trying to show the rocks, you know, what I see there and the patterns that repeat and repeat and repeat, the biological markers. I mean, I've basically become like an amateur scientist over this over the last 2.5 years.
1: Do these rocks move, David?
3: No. It's nothing like that. It's not hallucinations or anything like that. But I say this much. You can go out in your yard, George, if you have rocks, and pick out 3-4 rocks, and in 15 minutes, only in 15 minutes, bring the rocks back in, take pictures, submit them somewhere, and I could show you either the same rocks in my yard, or I can point out all the features that match in those rocks, and then you can do an internet search over it.
1: Well, what do these rocks do, though?
3: Well, they have the ability to have holographic images. People, I mean, it's all over the internet now. It wasn't before. So basically, they call them stone effigies. I can't pronounce the word. You know, they think Indians carved these things, and there's faces and there's scenes, and they're there. Don't get me wrong, but they were not carved. They're just features of this organism, and this organism, when it's fossilized, it looks like a skull. I mean, it's older than people think. They used to be called dragon stones or serpent stones in ancient Europe. I guess the Vikings, the Celts, whoever.
1: Are they alive?
3: Well, I mean, spiritually they are. I would say that much, because they do have supernatural abilities. And I've been trying to explain that to people. That's not carved. The reason why you're seeing that, it's like almost like a memory in the stone itself, because the features of the stones, I mean, they're aquatic creatures, right? Almost every one of them. I've never seen one that wasn't. And I, you know, they're called coelophods. I've named them trinigmapods because they're enigmatic.
1: Let's bring David in for a second, and Jim also. David, thank you for the call. I appreciate that. That's weird. But Jim, what do you think of that?
0: Well, so I've had a lot of reports very similar to what they're talking about here. And what you have is that, and that's what I talk about, you treating the property or the land respectfully. When people have not done that and they've taken these objects and they've gone to caves and they've taken these objects and bringing it back and doing something with them, they end up, you know, having very horrible experiences, and they would, you know, they have go through some really negative times. And when they return it, that actually ended up putting back, when they put it back, they actually, it all went away and it returned to normal. So, you know, what you're saying is I 100% believe that, and have probably 100 different, narratives that explain exactly what he was talking about. So I think that he's on the right track. And I love the whole idea of citizen scientists getting involved in doing this. This is exactly what we need. You know, a lot of people say, oh, the government's going to solve all these problems for us. And personally, I don't think that's going to happen. I think it's up to us, the general public, and the scientists out there that have the ability to do this, to go ahead and make these discoveries and come up with these, you know, these solutions that are going to help us get through this.
1: Did being in these places make you a different person?
0: I think it's very, very, very profound when you actually go to these places and you learn that you don't understand anymore what's the physicalness around you. And when you go and you see things happening that you can't explain, it definitely changes you significantly. And when you watch people change in front of you that you would feel that it's a perfectly normal, rational person, and then they would go into some, you know, disassociation, or they would go into some catatonic state or something like that. I mean, it definitely, you look at that and say, wow, this is something that's really happening. So yeah, it changes you, and it makes you more aware of all the things that you don't know. I mean, all the things that there could be hundreds of things that happen to us that we just aren't aware of, that we take for granted, that is completely irrational if we really sat down and understood it.
1: When people go out to these locations, what do they generally say when they leave?
0: It depends on where you go. I mean, there's, like I said, they're all over the world. I mean, there's people that take trips and they do these sky watching and things like that. So when they're there, they're very excited. And I know right now we're doing a lot of what these call these CE5s and things like that. They're actually going to these places and trying to summon the phenomena, trying to interact with it. And it's very interesting to talk to them, you know, on the outside when they actually finish it and they put their narratives in and they talk about it. It's that they, you know, while they're there, they really felt connected. They actually feel that something was actually connected to them and they were communicating with it. And they really don't have a direct communication, but they feel that some information was passed in between them. And of course, when they walk away from this whole situation, you know, they feel that they lost this communication link and they actually leave it. So it kind of gives you a scientific data point to say, okay, you know, there actually is some physical connection that's going on between these people, whether their consciousness is being a link to something else, or, you know, some energy is coming from someplace that's actually giving them the ability to, you know, connect on a very, very large scale.
1: What has surprised you the most about these places?
0: Well, just the fact that you can go on these places and it actually changes you physically. You know, it not necessarily has to leave medical evidence, but it might, you know, actually be something where you feel better, or you go there and you might feel like you're very anxious or something like that, you can walk on a property and just the property itself is going to change your physiology to make you feel different than when you walked in.
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4: News. I'm Chris DeMeo. It's the final landing for Spirit Airlines. Sources say the budget carrier is going out of business this morning. A $500 million bailout package between Spirit and the Trump administration reportedly has collapsed. Frontier Airlines and JetBlue have offered to pitch in and book Spirit's customers. The no-frills airline has struggled with sharply rising jet fuel costs in the wake of the Iran war. But Democrats say Florida's new congressional map is designed in the Republicans' favor. One Republican disagrees.
5: No comment on the entire Northeast United States, where it's like all Democrat districts, even though like 40% of those states have Republicans that live in them. So the time of this is great because of the U.S. Supreme Court's decision that just verified the unconstitutionality of these racially gerrymandered districts.
4: Congressman Greg Stube, America's listening to Fox News.
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6: Mainly clear, chilly tonight, low 34, clouds and sunshine, a passing shower for Saturday, high 49, Sunday, sunshine and some clouds, breezy with a high 52. I'm Andy Robb on Rochester's news, weather, and traffic station, News Radio Wham 1180.
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2: And welcome back to Coast, George Norrie, Dr. Jim Segala, and we will take your calls this final half with him. Open lines start next hour. Jim, did you feel different after you left these locations? Did physically anything change?
3: Well, you feel different because when you go on these properties, you actually start feeling different than when you walked on. And then what you find is that as you leave these properties, you go back to what you were feeling before. So like, for instance, when you walk onto Blind Frog Ranch, it's definitely, I mean, everybody reports this basically that I've ever talked to, is that you start feeling very euphoric. You feel good. And then as you leave the property and get farther away, that'll dissipate. So yeah, you definitely feel that there's this energy when you get on that property. It's not just that property. There's a lot of other properties throughout the United States that had that same type of feeling. There's places in Arizona, there's places in Nevada that all have that type of thing, like Thunderstrike. It's all those kind of ranches that really, just as soon as you walk on there, you feel different. And then when you walk away, you're actually feeling, you know, what you have returned back to what you were beforehand.
2: Are they on energy lines, ley lines, or anything like that?
3: Well, we kind of show that one of the things that we did into Basin is that we outfitted 36 people with different devices, and you know, they were doing these narratives on a day-to-day basis. And what you find is that these people would report this very interesting cascade of energy as the time went on. So like, you'd look at the data that's coming from these devices and you'd find out that, you know, maybe one of the devices would report something going on, and then like 10 miles away, another device would fire and it would happen, and another device would fire. So it almost looks like you get this energy, that flow that starts from one area and just keeps going and propagating down through this area. And it travels fairly slow. It's not something that's super fast, but it does affect these things. And people would have these experiences on the line as it goes down. So it almost looks like there's this line starting up in the basin area all the way up in where you have all the mountains, and it comes down through Blind Frog, through other ranches, and then, you know, down through Skinwalker Ranch. So it looks like there's this, like, almost this river of energy that flows through that area. And it's, of course, you know, the higher up you are, I think the more positive it is, the lower you are, the more negative it gets.
2: Back to the calls. Joe in Monterey, California is with us. Welcome to the program. Hi, Joe.
4: Thank you for taking my call, George.
2: Sure thing.
4: Just to let people know that if they know where these ley lines are, their major ley lines and their minor ley lines, and when they cross, they create a vortex. And there can be a double major vortex. But these higher intelligence, and I don't like to use the word higher, more advanced intelligence, they have technology and they're interdimensional, so they have the upper hand. And they can be anywhere where they want to be. And they could be standing right next to you and you wouldn't feel them. Or maybe if you're sensitive, you will. Now, I've been attacked many times. And as far as injuries are concerned, they can be very profound. The people have been known to be pushed by these entities. But the technology is what you have to worry about. These are not demons as such, because demons don't use technology, but they are demonic. We call them demonic. And they have technology that can be more powerful than higher beings that may, like angels and stuff. They have a hard time with them. What I can say is that if you develop yourself spiritually, you'll be more prone to these experiences. Whatever you do, what you put in your mind radiates, and they will see it or hear it. And you don't want to be on a list for them to come by. Oh, when you're in town, look up this person. No, if you're on a list, they make sure that you are repressed. And as far as a shield around the earth, there's definitely an energetic shield that sometimes holds us down in consciousness. But if you're in a group, and if you do a spiritual chant or something, you can open up a hole in this shield. And if you can travel, you could find yourself beyond their control. Thank you, George, for taking my call.
2: Want to react to some of that, Jim?
3: Yeah, I completely agree with that. I think that there is definitely these areas where you do get these. It's almost like this constructive and destructive type of interactions between some more flows. I mean, so and that's very possible why all these people have migrated to those areas. I mean, the Aztecs and, you know, other civilizations have gone there. It's because you get to this point where, you know, you feel these very, very strong feelings and you feel euphoric, you feel good. And as you move farther away, you get into the negative stuff and these ley lines that never truly have been proven scientifically to any great extent, but it's very obvious these things are following some type of pattern or some type of flow. So it's actually pretty obvious that there's something going on where you have this flow of energy that's going from place to place.
2: Did anything surprise you when you went out to these areas?
3: I think that was the most important thing that surprised me, is when you walk into these properties and you look at these, you go into these areas, that you can change behavior, you can change personality traits. You can actually start, like if you went into Skinwalker Ranch, you can actually get these physical changes to your body. You would get these lesions, or you would get these fibrosis that developed, or you know, sometimes you'd get these interesting autoimmune type of diseases that actually come and go very quickly. It does not like they linger very long. So, you know, that's the kind of surprising thing, is you go into these areas and it actually can affect your body.
2: Next up, let's go to Mike in Fairbanks, Alaska. Welcome to the show, Michael. Go ahead.
5: Hello, George and Dr. Segala. Thank you for hosting Open Line Friday, George. Our family's favorite night. We have a lot of family members are listening to you guys right now. Thank you so much. Dr. Segala, ancient legends say the Aztecs left a lake-based northern paradise in Utah called the Island of Aztlan. Starting in 500 BC, they left for Mexica, with the A on the end, Mexica. They left behind in high-walled canyons like Barrier Canyon, petroglyphs of snakes with four rattles, Inca knotted rope symbols, and figures dividing time, same as they found on the Aztec calendar down in South America. But I believe the Blind Frog Ranch, I've been researching that since the very first show. It's one of the most interesting shows on TV, and I actually think that the Aztecs were there. But I want to know, Doctor, what went on with the buried cylinder in front of the shack, in front of the office that Chad found, and who were the people that pulled up in the car? I mean, I have so many questions. What about the clown-faced body Dwayne found at the East Gate? What about the load count and the radiation scintillator going off down in the tunnel? But I've asked enough and talked enough, but thank you very much, and I'll take your answers off here.
3: Yeah, so to answer your question, so as far as I was, you know, as far as the cylinders goes, we didn't know who those people were that they found. We never actually figured it out, but we figured out that they're actually reading something. Whatever the thing was actually, we put some same equipment in that hole, and we did read some anomalies. We read this very strange circular pattern that developed on one of our sensors, or multiple sensors. So they probably had some inside information that allowed them to say, look, we know there's some stuff here. We want to go in there and read it. They went, they buried something, they took their readings, and they left. So we actually proved that. In fact, this season, I guess in a couple of months from now, that I'll be on an episode where we actually found some very strange vortexes on the property that we actually read with equipment. It was very, very strange. So you go on there, and every time you go on there, and, you know, Duane invites me out to do experiments and stuff like that, you walk out of there and says, oh my God, I know, how could this possibly be true? So it's always a big surprise when you find these crazy things that are happening on these properties. And, you know, scientifically, you look at this thing and you just don't have anything to explain it. And you have to really pull out all the stops and try to, you know, rationalize these things. So it's an intriguing area. It's, you know, if anybody has the opportunity to go there and visit there, it's just absolutely amazing.
2: It's a magnificent universe, is it not, Jim?
3: It all over the world. I mean, it's just surprising what these people are finding. And now, because of social media, we're starting to hear more and more about it. And, you know, with the tools that we have, we can actually tell whether or not this is something that is, you know, being made up, or this is actually something earnestly being happening to people. So this is just a really good time to be around investigating this.
2: Next up, Jeremy in North Dakota. Hello, Jeremy.
6: Hello, George and Jim. I have kind of an odd question. Over 22 years ago, I was in a nearly fatal auto accident. I was in a coma for 2.5 months. When I woke from the coma, I have a severe traumatic brain injury. Is it possible that me visiting one of these ranches would have influence on me regaining my walking balance?
2: Well, you'd want to try the blind frog, would you not, Jim?
3: Yeah, absolutely. Yeah. So there's people that go on that property and they walk away with their ailments actually dissipated. And it's just amazing to watch, because they'll go in there and all of a sudden, like, you know, not to get too deep into this, but, you know, actually, Duane goes on there and, you know, he's got some issues that when he goes on the properties, it dissipates it significantly. But just to give you an idea of what we're finding through the data that we collect through our study cohort, is that people that do have these injuries, these large brain traumas and things like that, at the end of it, when they're healed, they actually are more receptive to experiencing, and they see more crafts. They'll see more of this strange phenomena because their brain has been reset a little bit, and they actually will accept a lot of these things where, you know, normally we've been taught for our whole lives to rationalize things and think, you know, we have to believe things and stuff like that. But when you get these traumatic injuries to your brain, it kind of resets it a little bit, and all those filters go away, or some of those filters go away. And now people, you know, after they have these brain injuries, they're more receptive and they experience things and they start seeing things more and stuff like that. So, you know, it's unfortunate that you've had this accident, but I think you probably walked away more in tune to the phenomena that is around us.
2: Let's go to Glenn in California, west of the Rockies. Okay, Glenn, go ahead, sir.
7: Thank you. I really enjoy this conversation you're having.
2: Thank you.
7: I lived a year of my life about 700 meters from the DMZ in Vietnam, right next to Laos. There were 4 hot LZs up there, and I was moved around to 3 of them. Charlie 2 made the front papers. We lost 60 guys in 3 hours. And Alpha 4, that was Con Tien. Let me say this. I was having a conversation with a door gunner, and he was a little spooked out because he said sometimes when he was burning some of the guys up down on the ground, they were shooting back at them. Later that night, they had little lights moving, following the helicopter around. And I said, well, I'm glad you brought that up, because I just didn't want to tell anybody. Be it when some of our guys died, or when I shot some of the people, the pieces, or some of the other guys in the fighting we were doing, I don't want to get into it too much, that I would, when the guy fell down and screamed, sometimes at night, you could see a light move out of him. There also, when I was on Charlie 1, there was supposed to be a mass grave behind Charlie 1. It was about 5 clicks from the DMZ and still pretty close to Laos. We were all north of Quezon. And it was nothing to see an orbs come up out of the ground from time to time. Well, I came back, and there was other stuff that went on. Here's what I'm going to say next is, I've come to believe your brain's a biological electromagnet. It holds your presence in you. If your if a rocket landed between your legs and it went off and you were atomized, one time my group and me, we stayed awake 3 days and three nights, my eight-man team. If you nodded off, you were gone. And if your body disintegrated, there would be an energy still there. And the ancient pictures show a light around someone's head. They called it an aura. Well, that light moves out of the flesh. Skinwalker Ranch was created by the assassination of a bunch of Indians which were lined up on that precipice. And it was not only just a medicine man, but there's what is called a bruja.
2: And he called a lot of things happened out there. Jim, we're out of time. I want to thank you for being on the program. Come back again. Dr. Jim Segala talking about Skinwalker Ranch and the Blind Frog Ranch. Up next, open lines on Coast to Coast AM.
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11: This is a Fox News alert. Spirit going out of business. I'm Chris DeMeo, Fox News. It's the final landing for Spirit Airlines, the budget carrier going out of business immediately after 34 years. A $500 million bailout package between Spirit and the Trump administration reportedly collapsed. Frontier Airlines and JetBlue have offered to pitch in and book Spirit's customers this weekend. Thousands of people, including workers, students, and others, filling the streets of cities throughout the nation on Friday for May Day protests.
12: The portion of the May Day rally that happened here in Chicago ended at Daley Plaza here downtown Chicago. Now, the Chicago Teachers Union did not win the school cancellation that they had lobbied for. Still, teachers encouraged students to skip school. Some called it a field trip.
13: The teacher said just walk out of class so you could be...
14: Not necessarily, but there were some teachers that were like, it's a walkout, you guys can just go protest.
12: The protest subjects went from pro-communism to trans rights, tax the rich, and of course, anti-Trump. And the assassination attempt at the correspondents' dinner, according to protesters, that didn't happen.
11: Fox's Mike Tobin. May 1st is a public holiday in many countries, marking International Workers' Day, or Labor Day, when workers' unions rally around issues like wages, pensions, and inequality. President Trump says he's raising tariffs charged on cars and trucks from the European Union next week to 25%, a move that could have ripple effects on the global economy.
15: We have a trade deal with the European Union. They were not adhering to it. So I raised the tariffs on cars and trucks to 25%. That's billions of dollars coming into the United States, and it forces them to move their factory production much faster.
11: The president explaining that the EU is not agreeing to the trade deal that they struck last July for 15% on most goods. America's listening to Fox News.
16: Neil and Gaetano?
17: Yes, Marco?
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16: Mom will definitely flip out, figuratively.
18: Now you're getting it, nephew.
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10: Charisma, three mama's boys for the price of one.
11: President Trump rejecting a new proposal to end the conflict with Iran.
21: It didn't take long for the president to put up his nose on this latest proposal, which, by the way, was passed from Tehran through mediators in Pakistan.
22: So they want to make a deal, but I'm not satisfied with it. We'll see what happens.
21: So the stalemate continues. So does the U.S. blockade on Iran. That blockade has now turned back 45 ships. Meantime, Iran's proxy Hezbollah has continued to launch attacks from southern Lebanon onto Israeli forces. The IDF says one soldier was killed this week.
11: Fox's Ashley Webster. The continued closure of the Strait of Hormuz has strained energy markets with sharp rising gas prices. Well, House Republicans have launched an investigation into U.S. companies' use of Chinese-developed artificial intelligence over national security concerns.
23: One of the Republicans leading this investigation, Representative John Molinar, says this should be a cause for alarm for Americans.
24: They're losing a tremendous amount of privacy. It also gives the Chinese Communist Party access to information about America that we don't want them to have. So there's a national security aspect to it, as well as a personal freedom that we're giving up as Americans.
23: And Senator Bernie Sanders is now facing criticism after arguing the U.S. and China should cooperate on AI regulation, warning that competition between the two countries could cause humanity to, quote, lose control of the technology. I'm Madison Allworth, Fox Business.
11: Recapping our top story, it's the final landing for Spirit Airlines, the budget carrier going out of business immediately after 34 years. A $500 million bailout package between Spirit and the Trump administration reportedly collapsed. Frontier Airlines and JetBlue have offered to pitch in and book Spirit's customers this weekend. I'm Chris DeMeo. 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
25: Mainly clear, chilly tonight, low 34. Clouds and sunshine. A passing shower 4. Saturday, high 49. Sunday, sunshine and some clouds. Breezy with a high 52. I'm Andy Robb on Rochester's News, Weather, and Traffic Station. 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
1: Well, welcome to the open line portion of Coast to Coast. We'll dive right into it in just a moment. And, of course, we always have Ask George as a little feature for you. Tom, tell us about that.
2: Well, a few years ago, we came up with this little thing. We call it Ask George every time we do open lines here. So, I'll tell you what, let's fire three questions at you. But first, I want to give out the email address. If you'd like to send in a question, you can send it to askgeorge@coasttocoastam.com. If we pick it, we might say it on the air. Ready?
1: Ready for what? Three questions, right?
2: We're going to fire three of them at you.
1: All right, let's do it.
2: Carla in New Mexico. When you talk to an experiencer, what factors or traits make you believe or not believe them?
1: I do not question whether I believe or not believe them. What I want them to do is to expound on their life, what they've gone through, and let the listener decide what they want to do. So I simply don't try to destroy them, which would be easy for a lot of people, but I don't do that.
2: So I'm only guessing here, but I think she might have meant like just when you talk to them in general. Is it different when you talk to them and you're not on the air?
1: No, I act the same.
2: Okay, very good. Sandro in West Covina, California. If you had to answer yes or no, and he puts yes or no in caps and underlined, do you think the government will become transparent about UFOs within the next 5 years?
1: No.
2: Why?
1: I just don't think they're going to come out and tell us. We're going to find out from whistleblowers like we have been over the years, but I just don't think government's going to come out and make an announcement.
2: Okay, let's move on to Karen in Kansas. Did you have a favorite board game or toy as a kid?
1: I loved Clue.
2: Good one.
1: Did you ever play that, Tommy?
2: No, but I saw a lot of friends play it.
1: As a matter of fact, years ago I went and bought one. I have it. It's unopened. But I have it as like a collector's item. It's a great game.
2: Did you ever, I don't know if somebody's asked you this or not when we've done shows, but have you ever played with the Ouija board at all?
1: Yeah, remember that story I had when I was at the St. Louis station? And everything was going right. I had the Ouija board in the studio. Everything was going haywire.
2: That's right. And then you gave it to the board op.
1: We gave it to the board op, Howard, to give it away. He gave it to our news guy, Daryl. The guy got fired 2 days later.
2: Here, this is bad luck. Have some.
1: You got it. Okay.
2: All righty. That's Ask George. Email questions to askgeorge@coasttocoastam.com.
1: Thank you, Thomas. And we'll be back with Open Lines in just a moment on Coast to Coast AM. 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
2: And welcome back to Open Lines. George Norrie with you. Great to be with you. Let's go right to the phones. Let's go to our East of the Rockies line. David's with us in Fort Lauderdale, Florida. Hey, David.
3: Hey, George. How you doing?
2: Great. Welcome to the show.
3: Awesome, man. Yeah, this is one of my goals, or one of the things I wanted to mark off of my bucket list, to call in and thank you for all the good years you brought while I was incarcerated in federal prison. You brought a lot of good topics and interesting guests on your show, like Dr. Joel Wallach and Ben Fuchs with Critical Health News, and all of your callers and topics were awesome, man.
2: Well, thank you.
3: Kept me up all night listening.
2: And you're out now enjoying yourself? Everything going well?
3: Yeah, I'm out after 13 years of being held hostage by, you know, for just possessing a firearm in my own home. It was a long road to hoe, but I'm done. So I just want to give all the guys out there and radio world and federal prison and prison, keep your head up and the day will come for you guys. Get out of there. Stay out of there.
2: Great. Thank you, David. Appreciate it. And I'm glad that things are doing much better for you. And just keep the light. Keep the light, my friend. Next up, let's go to Ruth in Maryland. Take it away, Ruthie.
4: Hi, George. Thank you so much for taking my call. And I have something really good for you tonight. I have first, a short prayer for veterans. It was written for veterans and their families in the world. And this was given to me, George, when I was 4 years old. I've had this for literally over 50 years, this little card. And it was given to me by a very famous person. And the prayer, I want to read it to you. It's real short. This reminds me of you to a T. This is what you do with us. Okay, it says, "Dear Lord, help me to cause more smiles than frowns, create more laughter than tears, scatter more sunshine than rain, dispense more happiness than gloom, and spread more cheer than despair." And you want to take a guess on who wrote that, who gave me this card? And when I was 4 years old, he was in his 80s. So you're a little bit older than me. You would probably remember him even more than me. But he was probably born in the late 1800s. It was the original Bozo the Clown, George.
2: Oh, you're kidding. How cool is that?
4: Yes, he was born and raised in Baltimore County, and so he lived in my neighborhood. And he taught me a very valuable lesson when I was young. I met him in the Goodwill. I was like 4 years old, and he wasn't in his makeup, but he handed me this card. He's got his signature on it. It says, "Bozo, the original clown." Has a little prayer on the front, and it has a little story about him on the back. There were many other Bozos, but this was the original one.
2: Do you remember what he used to say?
4: No, because I was too young.
2: All right, I'm going to tell it to you and see if it recollects. Ready?
4: Uh-huh.
2: "Whoa, Nelly!"
4: Oh, yeah, I think I do remember that. And I want to tell you real quick the lesson that he taught me. Okay, I couldn't believe it that, okay, I knew he was famous, and to me he was like one of the first famous people that, you know, when I was little that I really ever met. And I was amazed that he was in Goodwill. I'm thinking, my gosh, he's famous. He probably has the money. Why is he shopping in Goodwill?
5: So he made me realize that it was okay to shop at Goodwill.

0: that I didn't need to be ashamed to be shopping at Goodwill.
1: No, but you can also donate a lot of clothes to them because they need it.
0: Oh, yeah, it's a good place to donate and shop. And you can save a lot of money by shopping at these places.
1: Absolutely. Thanks, Ruthie. Appreciate you being on the program. Next up, Zach's with us in the state of Missouri. Hello, Zach.
2: Hello, George. How are you today?
1: I'm fine. Whereabouts in Missouri are you?
2: I'm in southwest Missouri, George. Southwest Great. Missouri. Down here in the Ozarks. Got a lot of weird stuff that happens in the Ozarks. So.
1: Oh, it's strange. Remember, did you watch the series, Ozarks?
2: I've not watched a whole lot of it. I've seen a couple episodes, but, you know, when you live it in real life, the episodes don't really shed a whole lot of light on it. So
1: yeah, it was pretty good, though. They did a good job with
2: it. It's pretty good. I really appreciate you letting me call in on the show here, taking my call. I've listened to the show since I was a kid. I'm going to be 45 years old this year. And my father, he listened to Art Bell, and I listened to Art Bell when I was a kid, too. My father ran a paper route locally here in town, and we listened to the AM station locally, and Art was on it every morning. And I just continued throughout the years to listen to him and picking up listening to you, too. You had many good shows. You're a good host, George, and really appreciate all the shows and keeping radio live. I'm an amateur radio operator myself.
1: Oh, good for
2: and,
1: you.
2: Yeah, one time I almost made contact with Art on 80 meters. They had such a pile up and a lot of guys in there trying to reach him. And I just couldn't get him, and I called my dad before my dad passed away. I said, Dad, I think I'm going to make contact with Art on the 80 meters. And he said, oh, great. He said, record it. I'd like to hear it. Never could get to him. But there was something I wanted to tell you. I was listening, you know, to the show tonight, of course, with your guest host, Dr. Jim there. And he, Sagala, is it Sagala was his name? Is that correct?
1: Yeah, yeah.
2: Jim Sagala, yeah.
1: Sagala.
2: He was talking about some, yeah, interesting things. One thing I wanted to mention to you, and I thought this is very interesting. We have something that's really interesting in our area here. We have this fault line that runs through our area. It's called the Chesapeake Fault. A lot of people don't know about it. But there's been a few really rare and interesting occurrences that have happened around this fault. And I believe there's some kind of energy or some kind of weird phenomena with it, because a friend of mine, when we were teenagers, we were driving out there by that area and low volume humming sound, and it almost felt like you could feel some kind of energy in that area. And then he told me later on, he went to tell me this was several weeks or maybe a month or two, that he was driving home, and the farm road that crosses over this fault line on the other side, he said he looked to his right side in the field and he saw this black shaped disc just hovering out in the field, and he said it scared him so badly that he put the floor, the pedal to the metal, and he said he drove so fast to get home.
1: Wow.
2: He said and what was really interesting, he said, that was that morning when he was going to school. He said there was frost on the ground, and he thought maybe he was just seeing something, because there's no lights on this. It was just a black disc covering out in the middle of the field, and it was hovering probably about 15 feet off the ground. He said when he came back, he said the frost on the ground in that area, there was no frost. He said it was like an oval shape. Yeah. And he said it was really weird, and it scared him so badly. He said he's seen, and there's been lights and like orbs that have been over that area. And just listening to the radio when I was a kid, I'd hear truck drivers driving through there saying, yeah, do you see that light over across the, you know, the 42 mile marker? He said, what was that? You know, people had said weird things. So I thought that was interesting. I wanted to share that, and I didn't know if Dr. Jim had any kind of light to shed on something like that. You know, if there's any kind of energy that's able to be emitted, you know, from the ground that would cause the attraction of any kind of, you know, unidentified flying object or just things like that. I just thought that was interesting. I wanted to add that, you know.
1: Thank you, Zach. They're everywhere, these objects, to be sure. And we don't seem to get too many reports of burned out areas of UFOs anymore. In the old days, you'd have landing pod marks. You'd have oval shapes of, like Zach just described. We don't hear those anymore. We don't get a lot of those. I wonder why. Let's go to Mike in Denver. Take it away, Michael. Welcome to the show.
3: Hey, George. Good morning. How are you?
1: Great, Mike. How are you?
3: I'm doing really good. I'm doing really good. Great week of shows. And, wow, I called in for Jim Gray, actually, earlier this week. Judge Gray, he was amazing. And, but yeah, very, I just wanted to say, George, thank you for always having such authentic interviews. You are one of the most authentic, you know, people on radio, and, it really shows. And so first of all, I just wanted to say thank you for that. But yeah, how is everything going with you?
1: Everything's good, Michael. I'm just moving along. I'm in St. Louis for a few more weeks and I head back to LA again, back and forth, but everything's clicking along.
3: Well, it's already May 2nd. I cannot believe how fast it is going. Already almost halfway through the year, but pretty soon it's going to be July 4th. And but yeah, hey, George, so for Open Lines tonight, I had this interesting story I was going to talk about. So there is a new Colorado state law that is going to be requiring some school districts to put together a policy on cell phone use in schools. And here in Denver, actually, Denver Public Schools is considering banning students from using cell phones altogether. So basically what it would be is when students get to school, they would have to put their cell phones in these walkable pouches, and they would get them back at the end of the school day. And it's interesting. I also saw a story this week about certain workplaces having kind of a similar policy that say banning cell phones is essentially a way to remove distractions, build discipline, focus, and team cohesion within their workplace. And, you know, I was going to ask you, George, because obviously, you know, you've been in a lot of managerial roles throughout your career. You were a news director. You've worn so many different hats in that regard. But I was, you know, wanting to get your reaction to this news. Do you think that that's going to improve productivity possibly in the workplace, banning cell phones, banning those kinds of devices? Or do you think that would be more helpful or hurtful to overall morale, worker morale?
1: They are probably right in banning them, Mike. They're distracting the kids. They don't put their phones down. They use them during school hours. I think it's probably better that they not even bring them to school, but they do probably for emergency purposes. But putting them away when they first get there is probably a smart idea, I think. Don't you?
3: I think it's a good idea. You know, it's interesting, George, when I was growing up, which really wasn't that long ago, like the early 2000s, technology really wasn't a big thing. I think I saw something about the first YouTube video wasn't even uploaded until 2004, I don't think. And when you think about that in the big, like, frame of time, that's not really a long time. And so it's interesting when you see, like, the kind of, you know, environment kids are growing up in today. And that's actually something I was going to bring up with Judge Gray, is how, you know, kids today are not being given the real world skills they need by the time they turn 18 to really be prepared for the real world. And I think technology, social media, you know, like you talk about so much on the show, is a huge, you know, component, element of that. But I think, you know, when it comes to like banning them in the workplace, I think it's crossing into the range of being a little dystopian almost, because it's like, you know, pretty soon there's going to be, who knows, metal detectors when you enter school, and now you can't have a phone in the workplace. And so it's interesting to see the way the tide is kind of turning in that sense. But yeah.
1: Absolutely. They just arrested a kid in Hillsboro, Missouri, who was in school with a gun and ammunition. The gun was unloaded, but he had ammo with him. And they don't know what his intents were, but they caught him because other students complained about it, and they came in and got him out. But that could have been a disaster, to be sure. Let's go to, whose turn is it? How about Will in New York City? Will, take it away. Welcome to the program.
4: Oh, hi, George. Well, for starters, I want to associate myself and echo the wisdom from Mike in Colorado right there. Number one, thank you for the great shows this week and for all you do for us. And also your conversation about the cell phone usage and the technology. I agree wholeheartedly. But the thing that made me call in tonight was when I heard you talking about what Bozo used to say.
1: Yeah.
4: And it made me wonder if you remember on the Mary Tyler Moore Show, Chuckles the Clown, and what Chuckles used to say.
1: What did Chuckles used to say? I remember Chuckles the Clown. I can't remember what he used to say.
4: Okay, so it's a short little saying, and it goes like this. But and by the way, it's a little racy, but not. But it's very tame. I ran it by Tom first, so I have Tom's approval. Okay.
1: All right.
4: So he used to say, a little song, a little dance, a little seltzer down your pants. And that was Chuckles saying. And one of the most famous Mary Tyler Moore episodes, and always gets ranked as one of the top favorites, is the episode where Chuckles the Clown bites the dust. And there was a parade in town in Minneapolis, and Chuckles was in the parade, and he was dressed up as Mr. Peanut, and one of the elephants that was in the parade got wild and took him out. And that episode was a classic Mary Tyler Moore, because she was so sad and, you know, couldn't, but everybody else was making jokes about it. But then when it got to the funeral, Mary couldn't stop laughing and everyone else was serious. So one of those great episodes. I want to thank you, George, for everything you do for us. Like I said, I echo what Mike was saying, and I can tell, like, tonight's guest, and also, like I mentioned a couple weeks ago, I think, when you had Dr. Amir Levine on talking mm-hmm. about his book, The Cure, when you have a guest that you appreciate, that you especially like their work, I can tell the way you engage with them. And then it's really good for us as listeners, because it really brings out the best in the topic and the interviewee. So thanks for that, George.
1: Yeah, you're welcome, Will. Thanks for being a great, dedicated coast-to-coast listener. More open lines continue when we come right back on Coast to Coast AM.
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0: is a Fox News alert. I'm Deborah Valentine. Financially troubled Spirit Airlines says it's out of business and has ceased operations immediately.
1: The airline had been negotiating a $500 million bailout with the Trump administration, but the deal collapsed.
0: Fox's Krista Mayo. Iran taking a hardline approach in talks with the U.S. over ending Operation Epic Fury. Tehran says the issue of nuclear weapons is non-negotiable. President Donald Trump.
2: So they want to make a deal, but I'm not satisfied with it.
0: Iran says it will not negotiate the issue of nuclear capabilities as the U.S. insists Iran not have the ability to produce a nuclear weapon. Iran has executed two people over alleged espionage for Israel. 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
4: Mainly clear, chilly tonight, low 34. Clouds and sunshine, a passing shower for Saturday, high 49. Sunday, sunshine and some clouds, breezy with a high 52. I'm Andy Robb on Rochester's News, Weather, and Traffic Station. 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
1: And welcome back to Open Lines on Coast to Coast. George Norrie with you. It is our privilege to be with you on this Friday night. And of course, as we reported earlier in our news segment, Spirit Airlines did not get a government bailout, and they're threatening to close their doors, and I think they have, Tommy.
2: Yes, you are correct. They have. Spirit Airlines announced early Saturday morning it has started winding down its operations and is canceling all its flights after failure to secure the federal bailout. Negotiations over a $500 million government aid package remained stalled after bondholders balked at the terms. So Trump administration officials have been told Spirit will be shutting down operations in the next 24 hours. No more Spirit Airlines.
1: Did you ever fly Spirit?
2: I never did.
1: No, me either.
2: I just never thought of them as a competitor.
1: I just hate to see U.S. businesses go out of business.
2: It's horrible. It is horrible.
1: My granddaughter is 24 years old. She is a commercial pilot for United Airlines.
2: That's so cool.
1: She's unbelievable. They're just marvelous by her. They can't figure it out, but she knows everything about aviation.
2: That's Kaya, right?
1: She's a great pilot, and she gets on a plane. She's looks like a 24-year-old girl.
2: We did a live show years ago in Ohio, and I think I met her there.
1: Right.
2: I mean, that was a long time ago.
1: She's much more open than she was then. She was a quiet girl then.
2: She was the quiet one. You have two of them, right?
1: Yep, and then her sister Mia is a nurse.
2: Yeah.
1: I love those.
2: Well, good for her.
1: Fly the friendly skies of United. Let's go to Greg in Remsen, New York. Welcome to the program. Hi, Greg.
7: Hi, everybody. George, you know, Coast and its topics, you know, the UFOs and the ghosts and Bigfoot and all that. I think it's the topics that have brought all the people together, you know, the guests and the listeners even the media has got, you know, like all the TV shows on and all that. I think, you know, George, you have, and Art and all the other hosts have kind of led the charge, and, you know, you've affected the world, I think. And I give you much respect for that.
1: Thank you, Greg. And we're not done. We're going to keep going, kid.
7: So I got a few questions, and if you can answer one or any of them if you want. You know, after the broadcasts, sometimes I get a little creeped out by some of them. And I was wondering if you do too, and if there's anything you do. And also, you have a guest wish list, maybe, or a topic wish list for the future? And then also, is there any topics that are taboo? So thank you, George, for my questions.
1: Thank you, Greg. Appreciate it. In terms of the guest wish list, I like almost every guest we've had over a regular period, obviously. First-time guests, we take a look at how they did, what the reaction was, how many phone calls they got, and then we decide whether they come back again. We've had some great ones come on lately. And some topics that we don't like to... I try to stay away from abortion, hard politics. You know, during presidential election nights and stuff, you got to come on the news with that. But I try to stay away from the political rantering and all that. We've got a news segment, of course, that we have at the top of the show, which is important to give people updates on what's going on. But by and large, I'd like to stay away from the Jerry Epstein story. I let the mainstream media deal with stuff like that. Joe in Monterey, California is back with us. You made it in twice, Joseph.
8: Well, George, after that big spiel that I had, about the dark side and how dangerous it can be, I never even got to tell anyone there's a way to protect yourself.
9: And really?
8: This could be for anyone who finds himself dreaming and dream traveling. If you're aware of what's going on, you can summon help. Now, sometimes people get attacked and they panic, and the attack could be so bad that they could be paralyzed, like sleep paralyzing. Also, your imagination can act like a weapon or a defense, and you have the right to protect yourself. There are other ways to protect yourself, but these are for the average person. The average person can find themselves in danger. If you're practicing out-of-body travel, you need to know how to get back in the body or to protect yourself while you're outside the body, and calling on angels that you know can be a major thing. I suggest people understand that if you call on Christ, or as they say, the Christos, you will get help. But if it's of a very high nature, and if it's extraterrestrials, then you better have a big backup to help yourself.
1: Where did you get this kind of spirituality, Joe?
8: Well, 57 years of paranormal investigation, 50 years of meditation, running into people with like-minded experiences, spiritual people, spiritual masters, mostly from the higher entities or beings that impart some information when you're ready, or shall I say, when you already know it, they can validate it. But it's out there, and people could find it. It's just that it's difficult for them to start, and they may not have a propensity to find out. They may not have a strong spiritual discipline that they need to, because they develop themselves rapidly. There are ways to develop yourself very rapidly other than meditation, but meditation, different forms, can be extremely powerful.
1: Well, you got it down to a science, my friend. Next up, the Cornelius is with us in Louisiana. Hello there, Mr. White. Welcome to the show.
10: Hey there, George. Boy, I've really been enjoying Open Lines. Of course, that was a great guest you had on the first hour, and the callers, too. George, I was just telling Tommy, I'm going to break a news story here for all the Bigfooters. Down in Westlake, that's near Lake Charles in Calcasieu Parish, they spotted a Bayou Bigfoot down there. So go to KALB.com, and you can look in Lake Charles and see whatever television station and stuff they have down there. But ours is KALB.com. And that woman said, man, she must have scared the Bigfoot. Maybe it was fishing. And you told that fishing story where the guy gave him two fish.
1: And he gave him one back.
10: One back. And that's a great story. But, George, you know what? I heard Mike the Millennial earlier, and Will, I've been listening for about 30 years with Art Bell. I'm probably one of the few callers that's been on, you know, been on with Art Bell and been listening since then. And I've got one complaint, George. And Ryan Recker and Richard Serrett hadn't been treating the regulars right. And I know you love us and everything, and Tommy, but certain regulars, they'll take our questions, and in other words, and use them as if they were their ideas, or either we'll be on the line for 3 hours and they won't let us talk. So all I want you to do is ask them, just like Ian Punnett used to do. He said, all regulars, y'all take the day off. We're just going to have new callers and first-time callers. And that's fine. Just tell us that. But a lot of times we, you know, it's just that everybody makes a show, just like you're saying, first-time guests, the callers, we all make the show. And I just don't think Art Bell would have liked the way the regulars have been treated. So that's my only gripe. But, George, I want you to come to Mardi Gras. Your friend Tommy Danhuis has been to Mardi Gras. And have you ever had a mint julep?
9: I don't think so. I'm a red wine guy, and that's about it. A little Jack Daniels and water. That's it.
10: But you know the Kentucky Derby's today, so have you ever been to Kentucky Derby?
9: I've never been to the Derby. I've been to a lot of racetracks, but I've never been to the Kentucky Derby.
10: Yeah, that was you're a quarter horse man, right?
9: Standard breds with the sulkies.
10: Yeah, they're the ones. I remember. But you love horses. You got to go to the Kentucky Derby. My grandma, she used to like those mint juleps, but it was non-alcoholic for her.
9: Do you wear a big hat when you go?
10: All right. Mm-hmm. That's for them women now, George. I'm old. I've never been, George, but I think my dad, I think there was a jockey in our family at one time.
9: Well, you're too tall to be a jockey.
10: Yeah, I'm too tall to be. No, I can barely ride a horse now, George. And I need some prayer. I've had some stomach issues and some leg issues. So please, Coast audience, pray for me. And
9: how's your blood how's your glucose levels?
10: Well, you know, George, it's funny that you ask because about a month ago, them suckers shot up, but I couldn't get to the grocery store or anything. Like I said, I'm disabled, and sometimes it's just hard. But the people I'm working with now, George, they're trying to get me on disability transport where I can get to the bank, the grocery store, and all like that. So I'm getting help, but it said it may take a month for them to qualify so I can get that transportation.
9: You do not drive yourself?
10: Well, the truck broke down after Daddy died, and so I just have to depend on others.
9: I see. But you have a license?
10: Oh, yeah, I still got my driver's license, George.
9: All right, my friend, keep pushing. Stay healthy, Corny. We want to keep you. Oh, one last thing, Corny. Have you heard from Louise in Kentucky?
10: You know what, George? I've been thinking about that because nobody's heard from her. And, you know, she was a regular caller, and I've been listening for her. But I hope and pray she's not gone. You know, Annie, we miss Annie from Alabama, and we don't ever know what happened to Annie.
9: Yeah, something happened there, I think. And poor Joe in Long Island, and everybody comes to become family, and then when they're gone, they disappear. But Louise, who says that she is the reincarnated Cleopatra, has not checked in with us in months. And when that happens, you think something's going on, and you worry about that. Let's go to Jeff in Lincoln, Nebraska. Hey, Jeffrey, go ahead.
11: Hey, buddy.
9: Howdy.
11: Hey, man. Long time no talk.
9: How you been?
11: Well, just doing the best I can there, George. Hey, man, you go to the Dalles, is that correct?
9: We've been there a couple times, yeah.
11: That's right. And guess what, George? I've worked for the phone company there.
9: Oh, really? Did you like it out there?
11: Oh, it's wonderful. Hey, George, I know it's going to sound wild, but I had a first date with a girl, and we went up by Mount St. Helens, and on the southeast corner from Woodland, Washington, I see my first Bigfoot on the southeast corner. And I says, hey, miss, you better come over here with my binoculars and see this. And by golly, she seen the same thing I seen.
9: Wow.
11: There's a Bigfoot walking back and forth. That's not what I called in about. But and John from Wisconsin, hey, buddy, I worked up there in Ashland, Wisconsin for the phone company up there. Hey, brother, I love you, man. You're out there in the old Dana tribe area. I know exactly where you're at. I work on them phone lines out there. Hey, man, I hope you're sitting down for this.
9: All righty.
11: This is the big one. These poor TIs like myself. It is coming from the telephone office. Actually, it's coming from a neural brain monitor from the people that are supplying this technology through the telephone system. But it's being recorded, not only where it goes up to the cell towers and then goes into the telephone office and then comes on a landline. Like, I'm all the way up here in Nebraska. It's coming from Tishomingo, Oklahoma, up here to me. And, oh, by the way, you better investigate Love County. They just found two dead people down there.
9: Researchers, hey, scientists?
11: No, they're not scientists. They were people reselling drugs for the Love County Sheriff. Go to the Carnival of Corruption, the Johnston County Carnival of Corruption, Johnston County, Oklahoma Carnival of Corruption, and you'll find out all about that.
9: All right, we'll check that out. We're coming up to a break right now. We're going to continue with open lines when we come back in a moment. If you need to email me, it's george@coasttocoastam.com. 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
11: This is a Fox News alert. I'm Deborah Valentine. Spirit Airlines has officially ceased all operations. The financially troubled airline and the Trump administration had been in talks over a possible taxpayer-funded bailout.
12: The budget carrier going out of business after ending its operations this morning. The airline had been negotiating a $500 million bailout with the Trump administration, but the deal collapsed. The airline, known for its bright yellow planes and no-frills service, has found itself struggling as jet fuel prices have been sharply rising during the Iran war. Frontier Airlines and JetBlue have offered to step in and book replacement flights for Spirit customers. Chris DeMeo, Fox News.
11: President Trump rejecting a new proposal to end the war with Iran, Fox's Chanley Painter reports.
13: Peace negotiations between the U.S. and Iran hitting another snag, with President Trump voicing his disapproval.
14: Iran wants to make a deal because they have no military left, essentially, and they want to make a deal, but I'm not satisfied with it.
13: Trump did not elaborate on what he sees as the proposal's shortcomings. Negotiations have continued by phone since last week, and a shaky three-week ceasefire still appears to be holding.
11: Iran has executed two people over alleged espionage for Israel, including intelligence gathering near the Natanz nuclear site, according to state media. Americans expressing concern about rising gas prices amid the ongoing conflict involving Iran. President Trump insists prices will come down soon. President Trump, speaking at the Forum Club of the Palm Beaches dinner, said,
14: "We're producing more oil and gas now than we ever have any at any time, and we're investing over $1.5 trillion next year in the military."
11: He says additional oil supplies are on their way to the U.S. America's listening to Fox News.
15: Neil and Gaetano?
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11: Thousands of people across the U.S. skipping work and school to participate in Friday's May Day protests. Fox's Mike Tobin reports from Chicago.
19: From New York and D.C. to L.A. and San Francisco. This year's May Day theme was workers over billionaires. And what started as a workers' strike in Chicago, now more than 100 years later, has morphed into something else. But students and teachers in Chicago were allowed to leave class to protest. Critics say it's shameful. Many Chicago public school students can't even read or do math at their grade level. Some districts in other states even canceled classes, like the more than 20 in North Carolina and Wisconsin. In San Francisco, about 25 people blockaded a road at the airport. And in New York, there were arrests outside the New York Stock Exchange after police say 150 people blocked doorways.
11: At least 13 states and local Democratic Party chapters, including the California Democratic Party, are linked to supporting May Day events. The Pentagon announces a troop drawdown from Germany. Fox's Lisa LaSera reports.
20: Pentagon spokesman Sean Parnell says the U.S. will withdraw about 5,000 troops from Germany, or about 14% of those stationed in the country, in the next 6 to 12 months. Earlier this week, President Trump had threatened to withdraw some troops from Germany, a NATO ally, after Chancellor Friedrich Merz said the U.S. was being humiliated by the Iranian leadership. The U.S. has several major military facilities in Germany, including the headquarters for U.S. European Command and U.S. Africa Command, Ramstein Air Base, and Landstuhl Regional Medical Center, the largest American hospital outside the United States. Lisa LaSera, Fox News.
11: Jurors Friday found former Republican Miami Congressman David Rivera guilty on all counts. It's related to a secret $50 million lobbying campaign on behalf of Venezuela's socialist government during President Trump's first term. His sentencing, July 20th. I'm Deborah Valentine. This is Fox News.
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22: Mainly clear, chilly tonight, low 34, clouds and sunshine, a passing shower 4, Saturday high 49, Sunday sunshine and some clouds, breezy with a high 52. I'm Andy Robb on Rochester's News, Weather, and Traffic Station, News Radio WHAM 1180.
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1: More open lines continue when we come right back on Coast to Coast AM. 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
1: And welcome back to Open Lines. George Norrie with you. Great to be with you. I was looking at the calendar this morning ahead on the holidays, and Christmas is on a Friday this year, so we'll be live for you that night too, along with Christmas Eve on Thursday night the day before. Let's go back to the phones. Let's go to Jerry in Las Vegas to get us started. Hello, Jerry.
4: How you doing, George?
1: I'm doing great. How's things in Vegas?
4: Oh, kind of wild. You know, Sin City, what do you expect?
1: Oh, yeah. Were you born out there?
4: No, I'm originally from Cleveland, Ohio.
1: What got you to Vegas?
4: Well, I was a truck driver, and they domiciled our trucking company to Phoenix, Arizona, and I lived there for 20 years, and then I finally retired, and I came to Vegas.
1: Good for you. Were you a Teamster?
4: Oh, yeah, I'm retired with the Teamsters. Yeah, I was with them for 33 years I drove.
1: So you knew Jimmy Hoffa?
4: Well, I kind of seen him, but I never talked to him personally, because they were, you know, in Detroit, and I didn't get up to Detroit too often.
1: That's my hometown. I knew the guy. I think I might have been the last reporter to talk to him before he disappeared.
4: Oh, wow. Yeah, well, I have two questions. Years ago, I listened to Art Bell and the Mel's Hole story.
1: Right.
4: And I was wondering if you're going to have an update on Mel's Hole.
1: Tommy's working on that.

0: wondering what they did with the spacecraft. They take it to the junkyard?
1: They took it somewhere. James Fox did a documentary on that episode. It's pretty good.
0: Oh,
1: but,
0: okay.
1: But I think they hauled it away somewhere.
0: Yeah. Well, that should be proof that aliens exist, right?
1: You would think so. Thanks, Jerry.
0: Okay, George, you take it easy.
1: You too, my friend. Next up, let's go to Jim in Missouri. Take it away. Hey, Jimmy, go ahead.
2: Hey, what's up? I've been a long-term listener of you.
1: Thank you,
2: but
1: sir.
2: But I've had a little difficulties in my life. One thing I've had, I had a head trauma back in 2003, and then last year I got hit with I took a lisinopril pill, and it interacted with me real bad, so it reduced my heart rate and closed my throat down.
1: Really? So that's a blood pressure pill, right?
2: Yeah. Yeah. And it was recall. So the pharmacist, she printed out a sheet saying that it was recall.
1: You got a bad batch, huh?
2: Got a bad batch, and it almost killed me.
1: Wow.
2: But I'm trying to, so I'm going through a lot of PTSD with that, like corneas, and I'm just trying to work myself out. What do you suggest for PTSD to reverse that? And also, how do I download your old podcast? I got like a little iPod machine and a computer in which I can download the old, like, the archive shows.
1: Well, the best thing, if you're a Coast Insider, you get access to all that. They don't go back too far if you're not, but you can still grab some info. Just go to coasttocoastam.com and click podcasts at the top of the homepage. Text and tweets. Tom, what do we have?
3: George, Gerald in Michigan would like you to give us your definition of true happiness.
1: Making sure the people in your life are happy and your health is happy, that's good enough for me. What do you think, Tom?
3: I think that's one definition for sure and a great definition. I think another definition is well, you know what? Yeah, I was going to say seeing other people happy, but that's exactly what you just said. So, yeah. That's a great definition. And yourself, you need to be happy as well.
1: Well, if you make other people happy and your health is good, generally you're going to be happy.
3: I agree with that. Have you ever, I know you have because you've told me, when you give to somebody, I know it sounds kind of corny, maybe it doesn't sound corny, but when you give to somebody, like maybe someone on the corner or whatever, it's kind of selfish too because you feel really good.
1: It's not selfish. You've helped that individual, regardless of what they do with the money. You've done it because it's in your heart. And I'm telling you, karma is a wonderful thing. And you help somebody, it comes back to help you.
3: We got a show coming up on karma.
1: Oh, do you?
3: Yes, we do.
1: When is that?
3: I don't have the date in front of me, but it'll probably be next week, I think.
1: By the way, there was a great guest yesterday talking about the missing scientists and researchers.
3: Oh, Dean's a home run. He's a really good researcher, yeah.
1: Mr. Aliotto.
3: Aliotto, that's his name.
1: All right, next up, let's go to Mike in Fairbanks, Alaska. Hey, Michael, welcome to the show.
4: Hello, George, again. Second time on. I love it. Thank you.
1: You made it.
4: Yes, sir. How fun is that? Hey, George, I got a couple quick stories to tell you. One is about never giving up, and the other one is about Lieutenant Fowler. He was a test pilot at China Lake, and when we moved out to China Lake, our family, I bought a house in Ridgecrest, right next to China Lake. It's actually part of China Lake Military Base. Anyway, I built a dirt bike track for my grandson on his new Honda, and we're out there every day for 6 months picking up trash out in the desert. We had the High Sierras right in front of us. It's so beautiful there, George. I wish I didn't have to move, but anyway, we progressed further out into the desert, and we got so much trash piled up. I did an interest story with the newspaper. They came out and they filmed my grandson in his dirt bike outfit with his dirt bike next to the trash. Well, anyway, we kept going. I found this piece of aluminum way out there, and it said ejection lever on it. I went, wow, that's an aircraft part. And it was tore up and bent, and it was stuck in the sand. So I put it in a plastic bag, and I put it away. And years later, I talked to the professor that at the school out there, Saracoso. He told me about how the grade school that Nicholas, my grandson, went to was renamed after Lieutenant Fowler that had taken off from China Lake Naval Base, and his F-86

0: Sabre jet had a catastrophic engine failure. It was headed right for Ridgecrest Heights Elementary. And his wingman, a lady flying another F-86, watched him, almost hit the school. He struggled, and he landed out in the desert 600 yards south, later to be right in my front yard. He had a good landing, but nobody had a knife on him, and the plane caught fire. And three or four people were critically burned trying to get Lieutenant Fowler out. He was only 36 years old. They couldn't do it. He perished, but he was a hero. They renamed the school after him. He got the Medal of Honor, but I think I have his ejection lever, George, and it is now in a box, and it's going to go to the China Lake Naval Base Foundation Museum. They're going to investigate it and see if it is actually part of his jet.
1: Well, you let us know. I think it may be.
0: Yeah. And here's the other one real quick. Never give up. The Comstock load. This is a rich silver, the richest silver mine in the world, was sold by two Irish brothers because Henry Comstock and these two brothers were having trouble with this blue clay. It was fouling up their equipment, and they got fed up. They sold it for $11,000. These two brothers came out. They took a sample. One guy went to town to assay it. The other one had lunch over on a little ridge. He pulled up some grass, and there was gold all over the roots. And at the same time, his brother came back and said, it's the richest ground ever discovered. That was the Comstock lode, George. It was sold and given up by Mr. Henry Comstock himself for $11,000. And it pulled out 200 million ounces of silver and 8 million ounces of gold, George. Never give up.
1: That's a good point. Thanks, Mike. Appreciate you being part of the program. Chris is with us in Rhode Island. Take it away, Chris. Good to have you with us.
2: I love the show. I had a theory, and I was wondering what you think about it.
1: Right.
2: My theory is that 9/11 is the proof that we live in a computer simulation. How is it possible they haven't let the real story out in 25 years? I mean, it would take so many people to keep that story from coming out. All the critical thinkers in this world, all the scientists not studying the technology. How is it possible? It's got to be a computer simulation.
1: I'm not sure about that, Chris, but what do you think the real story is?
2: Oh, high technology. It's the only answer. I mean, how does a 47-story skyscraper just disappear in one day? It wasn't hit by any airplanes. Why is nobody interested in that? 3,000 Americans were murdered, brutally murdered. They've never gotten justice. How do they keep law enforcement? How do they keep scientists? How do they keep universities from being interested in the story? It's got to be a computer program. They push a button and nobody's interested.
1: Well, 9/11 was a strange situation. I mean, there's no question in my mind terrorists were involved in it. But I also believe that we may have had foreknowledge that something was going to happen, and they let that happen. Jesse Ventura believes that as well. It was a tragic situation, but it was a real event. It happened. And Building 7, how did that go down? They probably took that down because it was never hit by anything. What a bad time that was. My God. First time caller, John in Poughkeepsie, New York. Hey, John, go ahead.
3: Hey, George, a pleasure to speak with you, an honor. Love the show, I got to tell you.
1: Thank you, sir.
3: Yes, I just started listening a couple of years ago. I do late-night delivery around the Hudson Valley area here near Poughkeepsie, and I'll tell you, the show makes the night go by fast. Love the topics. You got great guest hosts and all, but we love when you're on, George.
1: Which has been for 25 years, my friend.
3: Yes, that's what I wanted to also say. A great article done recently by Barrett Media that interviewed you for your 25th anniversary, and I found out a lot about you, and just a great article there. They did a great job. So thanks for all you do, George.
1: All right. Thank you, John. Thanks for checking in. Drive carefully. Stay safe. Joanne is with us in California, west of the Rockies. Hi, Joanna.
4: Yeah. This is Joanne, and I taught for many years. And there is no way you can enforce collecting the kids' phone before they go into class, and then when they leave, you get them back. There's no way that's enforceable. And I'm also thinking, knowing kids, they're going to have an extra phone in their backpack. And you don't have time for that. Look at the loads. I taught for 42 years, and you can't imagine what it's like in the morning. The last thing they're going to worry about is collecting phones. That's the least of their worries. So I'm just putting my two cents in. That's a total, total bad idea. It's not going to work.
1: Do you think the phones are disruptive, though?
4: They're disruptive, but you can't. I mean, they're there. You're not going to be able to get them out of their hands. Now, I had to collect them from the kids. And what I told the kids is, because they would give you an argument, and I didn't have time to have arguments with the kids. So I would just say to them, give me your phone. I'd say, I'll put them in my file cabinet. We'll make it go to sleep. And then at the end of the period, I open up the file drawer, and all they go in and get their phones. If the phone is stolen, which never really happened. It happened one time. But they all picked their phones out, and they left. Now, if you want to keep the phone in the morning, you're going to have a very hard time. And there's too many things going on. The last thing you're worried about is a phone. You're worried about so many other problems. Kids have to leave early, then they have to come back, or they have an appointment, or they're late. It's really not. You can't enforce that.
1: Well, I'd like to see what happens with the school district when they do that. Anyways, thanks, Joan. John in Wisconsin, take it away, John. Welcome to the program. I hope things are well.
5: Hello, George. Thank you so much. Very brief comment on happiness. Just a few moments ago, Tommy had a text and tweet on happiness. I believe one of the most important sayings we can ever hear is one of the oldest, which is, it is better to give than receive. Once we give, we receive incredible blessings. And, George, I love it when you share the stories of how you give out money to people that are homeless or the guy by the post office or wherever it is. I just encourage people to do that. And you're not doing it to get blessed, but when you do it, you will be blessed. George, you're the best. God bless you, and thanks for taking my call.
1: Thank you, John. Always nice chatting with you, my friend. We did a John Potter. He's blind, Great Coast listener, and we did a segment with him on what it was like to be blind, and he was remarkable, truly, truly remarkable. Jeremy from North Dakota got through again. Hey, Jeremy, go ahead.
6: Hey, George, I was wondering, would you be offended I use a program that does text to, or voice to text? And I think I can take shows and make them into a PDF for people to search instead of listen to the whole thing.
1: Well, I'm not sure you have the rights to do that. I don't think the network would let anybody do that. So tread very lightly on that, my friend, okay?
6: I was going to ask you if it would be possible if I make them to PDF and then submit them to you guys, and you guys can disperse them that way.
1: You can do one, and we'll take a look at it.
6: Okay. I'll do that.
1: All right.
6: And I also want to know, is there a problem with me because I'm an insider? Copy the upcoming shows for the week into a text format, and then I send them to other coast-to-coast listeners that want to know what's going on.
1: Let's pretend you didn't tell me about that. So just do what you're going to do. I don't want to know about that at all. We got time for a couple more calls, and then Richard Dolan's going to join us to talk about UFOs. Fond Valley, California. Aaron's with us on the wild card line. Hello, Aaron.
7: Blessings, George.
1: How you doing?
7: Great, man. Overall assessment of our missing scientists. Should we all be heading for the hills and not wanting to send our future children to JPL to work at NASA, or are they going to get abducted? And I have this feeling, a knack, that there's probably two of them at least still alive. Thank you, George, for everything you do.
1: It's a bizarre story, to be sure. Our guest, Dean Alioto, has counted up to 15 possibilities of people who have disappeared or have died under strange circumstances. It is a bizarre story. I mean, it truly, truly is. And the other bizarre story is the situation and fate of Nancy Guthrie, the mother of Savannah Guthrie from the Today Show. 3 months, nobody's ever heard from her since she was missing from her house. Sad story. We'll probably do a news update on that, too. But, sad situation. Let's take some more calls. Welcome to the program. Hi there.
8: George, how are you?
1: I'm doing great. How about you?
8: Great. My name is Mike. I'm calling from Atlanta. And I've been listening to you coast to coast since Art Bell in 95.
1: Love Thank you, Michael. Thank you.
8: Love what you're doing, George. You're a very efficient broadcaster and communicator. But the reason I'm calling is I was diagnosed with bladder cancer 3 years ago. I'm going to try to make this real short. And I went up to the pastor in my church and told him. He pointed to the back of the church after the sermon. He goes, "We're doing a healing room." So I walked into the healing room, learned about the healing power of Jesus Christ. Then I was flying on a flight from visiting my mother. I had to do a connecting flight from Cleveland to Miami to get to Atlanta. And I figured, well, now's my shot to try my healing. And so I laid my hands on this girl, and she said her back hurt because she'd been playing the piano too much. I gave my mom a piece of sheet music when I was there for Mother's Day. Her back was healed. George.
1: Amazing. Tell us more on another night. We'll be back in a moment on Coast to Coast. That's an amazing story.
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3: Fox News, I'm Chris DeMeo. The curtain has come down on Spirit Airlines.
4: Spirit says it's going out of business and is ending operations immediately. That could impact hundreds of thousands of travelers. The budget carrier has struggled to get back on its feet after a second bankruptcy in less than a year now. It has the added challenge of skyrocketing fuel prices due to the war in Iran.
3: Fox's Chanley Painter, a $500 million bailout package between Spirit and the White House reportedly collapsed. Frontier Airlines and JetBlue have offered to book Spirit customers this weekend. President Trump insists gas prices will come down quickly when the Strait of Hormuz opens.
5: We're producing more oil and gas now than we ever have at any time, and we're investing over $1.5 trillion next year in the military.
3: The president addressing seniors at the Forum Club at the Palm Beaches in Florida. 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
6: Periods of clouds and sun, passing shower today. High today only 50. Partly cloudy, cold tonight, low 33. Sun and clouds, a breezy day for tomorrow, and a high 56. A passing shower Monday, high 66. I'm Steve Williams on Rochester's News Weather and Traffic Station, News Radio Wham 1180.
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1: UFOs, disclosure, extraterrestrials. Several experts can tell us what the government knows. One of them is Richard Dolan. Richard, I'm looking at the resignation letter that Luis Elizondo turned in October of 2017. And in that letter, he cites... Really, the feeling is if he's not getting the kind of support he needs for a subject which is very, very potentially dangerous to our military.
11: Yeah. In fact, that was his consistent message throughout. You know, I remember the very first, one of the first public statements I remember reading of his, and he said, look, if this were any other, if we actually thought that this was a genuine geopolitical adversary, you know, the country would be going through contortions right now to try to deal with it. And he said, instead, all I'm hearing is the sound of crickets.
1: Yeah, no.
11: So this is obviously very distressing to him. Yeah.
1: So he resigned in 2017. Did the program continue that he headed up, or is it gone now?
11: I don't know. Actually, I should have asked, and I don't know if anyone else has really asked much about this. You know,
1: I mean, I'd like to know if somebody else is running it.
11: Well, what we've gotten mixed messages. You know, remember back in 2017 when we first learned about it, the New York Times, the reporting by Leslie King, Ralph Blumenthal, and Helene Cooper was, they were not even clear on it at the time. They were like, well, the Pentagon's official word is that it ended in 2012, but that unofficially we've heard that it's continuing. And, you know, where it actually is right now, that's a good question. I should know. I wish I knew, but I don't know what officially they're doing. We did just hear Harry Reid recently. I mean, Harry Reid, you know, one of the senators responsible for creating the...
1: Right, he's now an ex-senator.
11: Correct, exactly. Yeah. And he, you know, recently just stated his own personal belief. Is this just a belief, or is this something that he knows and he's pretending his belief? Who knows? But his belief that there have been other UFO programs within the Pentagon that are also functioning. And to me, that's a no-brainer. There's definitely got to be a lot of other UFO programs out there, but there's just a lot of muddled, you know, we just don't have all the answers. We're not dealing with a transparent governmental system, unfortunately.
1: The pieces seem to fit. When I read that Mark Shaw section about Kennedy and UFOs, it started really making sense to me, Richard.
11: Yes. Oh, yes. Well, the thing that we have to keep reminding ourselves of is, George, that the UFO phenomenon is a massive part of our reality, and yet it has been unacknowledged for an entire human lifetime. It therefore must take a significant place within the secret history of the United States government and indeed of the world society. It must. There is no other option. So therefore, there must be a secret history of the John F. Kennedy administration. There must be a secret history of the Lyndon Baines Johnson administration, and all the way forward and all the way back. It must have that because the UFO phenomenon has been airbrushed out like an old Stalinist photograph from the 1930s. And that's what we have now. You know, I have sitting on my shelf a 2-volume memoirs of President Harry Truman, which I read. Guess what? Not a single word about flying saucers or UFOs in there. And we know for a fact that Harry Truman actually was very interested in UFOs. We know for a fact, I found this in my very first book that I was researching, that Truman got 4.5 years of briefings by his Air Force liaison, Colonel Robert B. Landry, every quarter on UFOs from the summer of 1948 until he left the White House in the beginning of 1953. And yet none of that is in his memoirs. None of that is in any biography of Harry Truman. And yet, good God, wouldn't you love to have been a fly on the wall of those?
1: Oh, my gosh. Absolutely. And wasn't he in office when the UFOs buzzed D.C. in 52?
11: Yes, that's right. He absolutely was in the summer of 1952. And we know that, according to Landry, Landry spoke to Blue Book chief at the time, Edward Ruppelt, and Ruppelt wrote, he learned later that Truman was actually on the line listening into the phone conversation with Landry. So Harry Truman was clearly interested in this, and he was being briefed on a regular basis. And yet I'm just pointing this out here to just demonstrate what you were talking about with Kennedy, that the UFO subject has essentially been airbrushed out of our history, but it is a significant part of our history. One of my main motivations in writing about UFOs ever was to try to have a process by which it's mainstreamed into our history so that we can actually see our full history in the context of this incredible, inexplicable, but real UFO phenomenon. I wanted to bring it in. And, you know, slowly but surely we see our society is beginning to have some conversations to do that. We have a long way to go. And there's a lot of people fighting even now, like it's a psyop or it's all nonsense or, you know, they have to be dragged in. But we are seeing society is changing and we are beginning to have the start of an intelligent conversation publicly about UFOs, which is something we couldn't do even 5 years ago.
1: That's
11: wasn't
1: right.
11: Possible.
1: What motivated you to write the new book, The Alien Agendas, Richard?
11: Yeah, that's a different kind of a book for me. So I've always been trying to be very factually based, and what this book is, I call it a speculative analysis of those visiting Earth. And I came to the point last year where I thought I've been in this field long enough, and for so long I just avoided wanting to speculate about what I thought these other beings were. You know, there are people out there who've had lots of experiences and encounters, and they've been able to talk about that. And I'm not one of those people. I'm a researcher. But the fact is I've researched a lot of encounter experiences, quite a few. I've interviewed many, many people personally, as you have. And I thought, I want to do this because I don't like going through the rest of my career having this big question mark, you know, on such an important thing to me, the UFO subject. And I just wanted to know, what do I think? What do I think is actually happening? And so I wanted to put together my best analysis. And I did that based on the long history of UFO, of alien being encounter reports, and right up to the present time. And I mean, there's so many, there's so much to go on. And it's like, you know, how do you select? And I simply tried to use my best judgment. But I did come to some conclusions. And it is my belief that there are multiple groups of others that are here and have been here, some for a very long time and some maybe not for a long time. I think that there has been a number of encounters with very human-looking beings for a long time, and those encounters with human-looking beings continue to this day. And that's always been an odd thing for me to think about. Like, I wouldn't expect aliens to look perfectly human, and so, you know, in earlier years, I would find myself just instinctively dismissing those reports, but that wasn't really being intellectually honest. There's just so many of them. So I really tried to come to terms with that and ask myself, how could this be possible? And I, you know, came up with a couple of theories as to why I think it could be possible. And the same with other types of beings that clearly are being noticed. That is, not just gray aliens, although they're a big one, but you know, tall grays, short grays, beings that are described as reptilian or reptoid in appearance.
1: Prey and mantis types.
11: Absolutely, yes, mantis type beings. And so, you know, Dave Jacobs had his own theory that the grays were essentially a creation of the mantids and that the mantids are kind of running the show. Maybe that's true. I don't know if that's true, but it could be. But there are definitely, you know, there are definitely these types that people have noticed. But my belief is that our species, our society, got a lot of attention a little over about 100 years ago, roughly, in the early 20th century. And I think that's when we brought the whole galactic neighborhood in, essentially. Anyone who's able to look at us, I think, came in at around this time because they realized, or somehow the word got out, that humanity is going into a massively new and potent stage of existence, unlike anything that we've ever, you know, had before. And this got into a theory that I worked out for this book, which I called the fourth stage of humanity. And very briefly, I firmly believe that human beings have lived up until now through three fundamental forms of human social organization. You know, we've existed as a species for hundreds of thousands of years. But when you really get down to it, we've only had three fundamental forms of existence. Most of that time has been hunting and gathering. We did that right up until we discovered agriculture about 10,000 years ago, and that's stage two. That gave us the first cities, that gave us writing, that gave us the wheel, that gave us metallurgy, everything from ancient Egypt to the Roman Empire to the Italian Renaissance. So all of that is stage two, agricultural-based human civilization. But then we discovered science and industry a couple of hundred years ago. That's stage three. That gave us, you know, the Industrial Revolution and transformed our world, and that's the world that we were all born into. I would say late stage three. And now we're moving into what I believe is stage four. And that's a combination of all kinds of technologies that we're seeing coalesce so rapidly, from strong artificial intelligence to nanotechnology to CRISPR gene editing technology to quantum computing and like a million other things that I can't even think of. You know, facial recognition, voice recognition, 5G 24/7 surveillance that'll be just total, complete for the rest of all time, essentially. So it's creating a completely new form of humanity, including what economists call the robo-apocalypse, you know, which is that here comes a Terminator, not to kill you, but just to take your job,
12: yep.
11: And on and on and on. So all of this is rapidly, within the snap of a cosmic finger, it is transforming our civilization and indeed very probably our species almost overnight. And what that's going to do, that's going to put us onto a completely different level. I don't even know if it's a good level. I don't even know if I want to be around for that, to be perfectly honest about it. But it doesn't matter what I want. It's just happening. And so I believe that that's what's bringing them here, because we're moving on to this massively different level. And we forget it because we live through it every single day. Like today feels a little bit like yesterday, and tomorrow's going to feel a little bit like today. But when you take a few steps back and you just see how rapid and dramatic and profound this transformation is, well, no, this is orders of magnitude. So I really believe the fact that we're turning ourselves into the alien species that we experience. In other words, highly technologically capable, kind of like a hive mind sort of thing, where there's collectively tremendous power, but individually much, much less autonomy. You know, things like that. And I believe that's what we are transforming ourselves. In my less happy moments, I call it, you know, turning humanity into one big giant anthill.
12: Maybe we are them, Richard. Maybe we are them.
11: Yeah, or we're going to become them.
12: Let's go to the calls. Let's go to first-time caller Rich in Jacksonville, Florida, to get us started. Hey, Rich, thanks for calling.
13: Hey, George, thanks for taking my call.
12: Sure thing.
13: Listen, I just want to say, discovered your program about 6 months ago, man, and it's great.
12: My old hometown.
13: Yes, sir. The question I have for your guest is, earlier y'all were talking about JFK and Marilyn Monroe. Do you think that maybe the government had her killed because she knew too much?
12: We're going to be talking about that next week, but wait till you hear what Mark Shaw has to say. But if you want to jump in, Richard, go ahead.
11: Well, I'm not an expert, but I do know there's a couple of different theories. I read a biography years ago of Sam Giancana, the Chicago mobster. They said he did it to get back at the Kennedy boys. But then there was an analysis that actually implicated Robert Kennedy himself.
12: Mm-hmm.
11: And that's something that I don't want to believe, because I want to think that Robert Kennedy wouldn't do that. But there's actually a very good case, or at least a reasonable cause for suspicion. And I would like to know what your guest has to say about this story.
12: Yeah, that's going to be a great story.
11: Something I'd like to know, yeah.
12: Looking forward to it. Todd in Seattle, Washington. Go ahead, Todd.
14: Yeah, this one's for G.I. Joe. Two questions in Long Island, New York. Now, I'd like to know, Mr. Dolan, about 1947. You got the Socorro, New Mexico crash, and you got Washington State out in the harbor and Mount Rainier. Now, President Truman did visit Mount Rainier during World War II, and then you have the Marine crash, which preceded the Kenneth Arnold sighting, which he was looking for their plane. And then you have Kenneth Arnold reemerging at the 1952 press conference with the general, you know, for the flyover in Washington. Could you comment on this linkage of events?
11: Okay, well, you talked about Socorro 1947. Are you talking about a crash retrieval in Socorro, New Mexico in 1947?
12: I think he's talking about the Lonnie Zamora case.

For Dan Galante, Tom Danheiser, Sue Trickus, Lex Lonehood, Sean LaDesour, Alec Fernandez, Stephanie Smith, Tim Banal, George Knapp, Richard Serrett, and Ryan Recker, I'm George Norrie, somewhere out there on Coast to Coast AM. We'll see you on our next edition. Until then, be safe, everyone.

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10: The end of the line. I'm Chris DeMeo, Fox News. Spirit Airlines going out of business after 34 years and is ending operations immediately. The airline saying on its website that all flights have been canceled and customer service is no longer available. Spirit employs about 17,000 people. The shutdown was expected after a much-needed government takeover fell through. Thousands of people, including workers, students, and others, filling the streets of cities throughout the nation on Friday for May Day protests.
11: The portion of the May Day rally that happened here in Chicago ended at Daley Plaza here downtown Chicago. Now, the Chicago Teachers Union did not win the school cancellation that they had lobbied for. Still, teachers encouraged students to skip school. Some called it a field trip.
12: The teacher said just walk out of class so you can be...
13: Not necessarily, but there were some teachers that were like, it's a walkout, you guys can just go protest.
11: The protest subjects went from pro-communism to trans rights, tax the rich, and of course, anti-Trump. And the assassination attempt at the correspondents' dinner, according to protesters, that didn't happen.
10: That's Fox's Mike Tobin in Chicago. And May 1st is a public holiday in many countries, marking International Workers' Day or Labor Day, when workers' unions rally around issues such as wages, pensions, and inequality. President Trump says he's raising tariffs charged on cars and trucks from the European Union next week to 25%, a move that could have ripple effects on the global economy.
14: We have a trade deal with the European Union. They were not adhering to it. So I raised the tariffs on cars and trucks to 25%. That's billions of dollars coming into the United States, and it forces them to move their factory production much faster.
10: The president explaining that the EU is not agreeing to the trade deal that they struck last July for 15% on most goods. 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
10: President Trump rejecting a new proposal to end the conflict with Iran.
21: Peace negotiations between the U.S. and Iran hitting another snag, with President Trump voicing his disapproval.
14: Iran wants to make a deal because they have no military left, essentially, and they want to make a deal, but I'm not satisfied with it.
21: Trump did not elaborate on what he sees as the proposal's shortcomings. Negotiations have continued by phone since last week, and a shaky three-week ceasefire still appears to be holding.
10: That's Fox's Chanley Painter. The continued closure of the Strait of Hormuz has strained energy markets, with shares with rising gas prices spiking to their highest levels since the conflict began in February. House Republicans have launched an investigation into U.S. companies' use of Chinese-developed artificial intelligence over national security concerns.
22: One of the Republicans leading this investigation, Representative John Molinar, says this should be a cause for alarm for Americans.
23: They're losing a tremendous amount of privacy. It also gives the Chinese Communist Party access to information about America that we don't want them to have. So there's a national security aspect to it, as well as a personal freedom that we're giving up as Americans.
22: And Senator Bernie Sanders is now facing criticism after arguing the U.S. and China should cooperate on AI regulation, warning that competition between the two countries could cause humanity to, quote, lose control of the technology. I'm Madison Allworth, Fox Business.
10: A Mexican governor charged with aiding a powerful drug cartel for years steps down. Ruben Rocha Meyer says the move is temporary and maintains his innocence, but says he'll step aside for now as governor of Sinaloa to give him the time he needs to defend himself. The indictment could increase tensions between the U.S. and Mexico. U.S. federal prosecutors indicted him this week, along with other former Mexican government officials. I'm Chris DeMeo. This is Fox News.
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25: Periods of clouds and sun, passing shower today. High today only 50. Partly cloudy, cold tonight, low 33. Sun and clouds, a breezy day for tomorrow, and a high 56. A passing shower Monday, high 66. I'm Steve Williams on Rochester's News, Weather, and Traffic Station, News Radio WHAM 1180.
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0: From the heartland of America and the gateway to the West, good morning, good evening, wherever you may be across the nation, around the world. I'm George Norrie. This is Coast to Coast AM. Later tonight, those open lines. Here's what's happening. Well, Spirit Airlines looks like they're going to be no more, preparing to shut down as early as 3 a.m. on Saturday after failing to strike a deal for a financial lifeline from the Trump administration. The budget airline reshaped aviation in the United States in recent decades by selling cheap tickets and charging fees for everything from printed boarding passes to seat selection. But high fuel prices, competition from larger airlines, the COVID-19 pandemic, and an engine defect hobbled the company. Spirit Airlines sounds like they're going out of business. Iran has handed over its latest proposal for negotiations with the United States to mediators in Pakistan. President Donald Trump subsequently said he's not satisfied with it, but did not elaborate on the proposal's apparent shortcomings. The shaky ceasefire between the U.S. and Iran has lasted for 3 weeks. Tom Danheiser has more on what's going on. Tom?
1: Well, George, Iran has offered a new proposal for a second round of peace talks with the U.S. after the Trump administration rejected a previous offer, delaying negotiations over Iran's nuclear program. Lebanon's health ministry has said more than a dozen people were killed in Israeli strikes in southern Lebanon yesterday and today, despite an extended ceasefire. Meanwhile, Iran is reportedly considering using dolphins armed with mines to launch kamikaze attacks on U.S. warships in the Strait of Hormuz, an area that has been a crippling military blockade for a while. The U.S. Treasury has warned shippers they could face sanctions if they pay Iran any tolls to cross the waterway. And oil prices remain highly volatile, with Brent crude holding above $100 a barrel and hitting a four-year high as the Strait of Hormuz blockade continues, disrupting global supply. George?
0: Thank you, Tom. The traditional breakfast of champions might not come from a cereal box these days. Some Americans are reaching instead for something warm and savory. Instead of pouring cereal or flipping pancakes, some people are starting their days with soup. The goal is to opt for a balanced protein-packed meal instead of one high in sugar and refined carbohydrates, which can lead to quick energy spikes followed by crashes, according to reports of experts. Reincarnation is the belief that the soul or consciousness leaves a body upon death to be reborn into a physical form, often to achieve spiritual growth or liberation. Does it happen? Let's check in with Heidi Hollis, author of The Hat Man. Heidi, what do you think of reincarnation?
2: Hey there, George. Yeah, some people believe it takes like a really long time for reincarnation to occur, but not everybody believes that. And believe it or not, like in some nations where reincarnation is more widely believed to be the case, the average reincarnation time is only like 16 months. And that's worldwide even. But like in Western nations who have like different beliefs, like we want to wait around to be reunited like with our loved ones. And the longest documented case of reincarnation that was like heavily studied was 53 years in between their reincarnation. So some of the patterns of like reincarnation that you listed, like the jhana philosophy, it's truly believed like souls can be reborn into different bodies like earth and water and plant beings. And there are even people who feel they don't have a human soul. Like some of them seem to feel like they're related to some of the alien beings that they've met, whether they're good or bad. Which is always fascinating to me. And then there's also the understanding with certain government groups who've determined that all aliens feed upon our souls just to have us be reborn again and again. But the Christian understanding, reincarnation isn't generally thought to be part of the faith. But people like to point out that Jesus kind of admits to there being something like reincarnation when he identifies John the Baptist as being Elijah in the book of Matthew, chapter 17, verse 11 through 13, where he says, "And if you're willing to accept it, he is the Elijah who was to come." Then the disciples understood that he was talking to them about John the Baptist. But nonetheless, like reincarnation could put some people at ease, while other people, they're not so thrilled that that's even considered to be a possibility. But the super rich put a whole lot of money, George, into consciousness research, like hoping that one day they could cross over the mind and body barrier to upload themselves to devices or even swap bodies. Like, life extension is like the new space race, George. But starting all over again as somebody new, like, that is not very ideal because they can't take everything with them that way. So they got to find another way.
0: Does Heidi Hollis believe in reincarnation?
2: Ooh, George, you went there. You know, I have an understanding

0: on in the skies. What kind of week have we had, Kevin?
1: Oh, we're having strange stuff going on, I suppose. Former Air Force Major David Grush has surfaced again. Just recently, he said with no qualification that the president had been fully briefed on secret programs about UFOs and that multiple alien races have been involved in what I think of as a reconnaissance of Earth. In the past, Grush told members of the House Oversight Committee that there were black programs inside the U.S. government that have conducted unsanctioned technological research, or what is known as reverse engineering of recovered craft. He also claimed that there were alien spacecraft held by the U.S. government and the bodies of the alien crew have been recovered. He shared this information with the FBI, the CIA, the Department of Homeland Security, not to mention certain civilian companies during a recent secret meeting held in New York City. He also said the president knows all this based on briefings that have been provided for him. He said the president was told about the crash retrievals and the recovery of the aliens, and that one race of aliens is attempting crossbreeding with the human race. Of course, Dr. David Jacobs has been saying that for decades. Antonio Villas-Boas talked about a rather crude experiment in crossbreeding that took place in 1957. And others have mentioned what might be thought of as collecting DNA during encounters with alien creatures. Eric Berlinson, a Missouri congressman, confirmed many of Grush's claims about the aliens and UFOs. He also said that the Nordic aliens, and I quote, are like a few hundred years more advanced than we are, but they're not super advanced, end quote. I'll just note here that where we are today from where we were a couple of hundred years ago, we've gone from candlelight, horse-drawn buggies, and communications across oceans that took months to a world that glows at night, crossing continents and oceans in hours and talking with others around the world, complete with video of them. President Trump wrote on his Truth Social, and I quote, "Based on the tremendous interest shown, I will be directing the Secretary of War and other relevant departments and agencies to begin the process of identifying and releasing government files related to alien and extraterrestrial life, unidentified aerial phenomenon, and unidentified flying objects, and any and all other information connected to these highly complex but extremely interesting and important matters," end quote. Laura Trump, the president's daughter-in-law, said that he was talking about extraterrestrial life and spaceships and that Trump already had prepared a speech about the topic. On a podcast, Pod Force One podcast, Laura Trump said, and I quote, "I've heard kind of around, I think my father-in-law has actually said it, that there is some speech that he has that I guess at the right time, I don't know when the right time is, he's going to break it out and talk about it, and it has to do with maybe some sort of extraterrestrial life," end quote. And proving sightings continue, I mentioned that on April 20th of this year, the witness in Edgewood, Kentucky, who was having trouble sleeping, saw a slow-moving object out the bedroom window as it approached the house. The witness said, and I quote, "I saw a huge triangular grayish-black craft cross our houses. The bulk of the craft was completely over the neighbor's house and extended partly over our house. It was moving slowly. It was flying very low, probably 50 to 75 feet above the tree line. As it passed over, I could hear a low humming sound. I didn't see any lights on it, but I was mostly looking at the underside of the object. It looked like something you would see in a science fiction movie," end quote. And that's what we have for tonight, George.
0: Great report. Thank you, Kevin. Talk to you next week. Kevin Randall talking about UFOs. In a moment, the unexplained phenomena that you get right here on Coast to Coast AM.
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3: And welcome back to Coast, George Norrie with you. We've got a great Friday night program for you. Dr. Jim Sigala with us has more than 30 years of experience in science and engineering. He holds a PhD in physics and advanced degrees in engineering. Dr. Sigala is also well known in the media as a subject matter expert. He's been featured on season one of the History Channel's The Secret of Skinwalker Ranch, multiple episodes of the National Geographic's UFOs Investigating the Unknown, and Discovery Channel's Mystery at Blind Frog Ranch, which we'll talk about tonight as well. That's in Utah. Dr. Jim Sigala on Coast to Coast. Jim, welcome to the program.
4: Oh, thanks for having me, George. This is great.
3: Looking forward to this. How did you get interested in the unusual and the phenomena of the unexplained?
4: Well, it really started out when I started working for a gentleman by the name of Hal Putoff back in 2000. I started working with him in 2010-ish. I went to work at his lab in Austin, Texas, and started to get introduced to a lot of the information that was coming back from Skinwalker Ranch by Bob Bigelow. Bob Bigelow owned the ranch at that time. Mm-hmm. I started looking at the data from a day-to-day basis that was being collected by the scientists that were on the ranch. And it was just amazing to me as time went on that you start seeing these anomalies in the data. You say, wait a minute, this really can't be happening, does it? So, I mean, that really just piques your interest and really gets you going and wanting to know more and more. And, you know, as time goes by, it's like it's just every day is a surprise.
3: Did your background in physics, Jim, help you in this area?
4: And it did. So I have an engineering background too. So, I mean, I was able to understand and really identify things in the environment that were just not of the normal character. So when you start looking at signals and start looking at injuries that people were having, you kind of, you know, you go back into, like, I have a biological, so I have a minor in biological physics. So how the body reacts to external energies and things like that when there might be some high energy craft or object in the environment. So I was able to use those to really pull a lot of that information out and say, okay, well, this is anomalies. This doesn't normally happen. So yeah, you're right. It's my background is really, really advantageous for me.
3: And with that background in science, did you apply it to the unusual? And we're going to talk about it tonight.
4: Yeah, absolutely. I mean, Hal really pushed it through the paces of, getting down and dirty and trying to understand what's going on and coming up with theories and running experiments to test it out and stuff like that. So yeah, all my background got put to work.
3: What got you to Skinwalker Ranch?
4: So Hal was Bob Bigelow's science advisor for many years. And every time, you know, Bob wanted to know something about his ranch and understand how to perform experiments, he would go to Hal. And then when when Bob sold his ranch to the current owner, that kind of that whole relationship of science advisors stayed. And then the current owner said, you know, really, we have some strange things going up on Skinwalker Ranch at the new owner. So he went to Hal and says, you know, can you give me a team of people to come up here and investigate this stuff? So I was put on a team with a forensic neurologist, who, you know, very, very famous scientist that investigates these kind of things. And we were sent out to understand what is happening. Why are people getting hurt in that vicinity when they claim to have these very profound experiences of seeing something or having, you know, some, you know, catatonic experience or something like that?
3: And I think Hal Puthoff is still with us. He's going to be 90 in June, isn't he?
4: He is still going strong. He's still doing all sorts of public appearances, and I'm on a few things with him still. He's a great guy.
3: Now, Skinwalker Ranch is in Utah, as is the Blind Frog Ranch. Now, tell us about the Blind Frog Ranch.
4: So Blind Frog is a part of the Uinta Basin, which is a little bit north of Skinwalker Ranch, and it sits just below the, there is a whole basin there that, where they have the mountains above. And so it sits in an area that is kind of just like nuzzled into an area that, you know, you have a lot of Native Americans, you have a lot of rolling hills and a lot of underground aquifers and underground tunnels and things like that. And the gentleman that purchased that land quite a few years ago started noticing when they were looking for Aztec gold or, you know, whatever they were doing on the property, started noticing a lot of strange things going on. And, you know, he got in contact with me. He says, you know, Jim, can you help me out? I don't understand why all these things are happening. People are getting hurt. Well, not so much getting hurt. They're having physical effects that we can't explain. So that is an area that is just rich with all sorts of very strange happenings. And it's a good place to perform experiments and try to understand what this phenomenon is all about.
3: What do you think happened there to these regions, Skinwalker and Blind Frog? What do you think happened in those areas?
4: It just appears that there's something going on in those areas that have been there for many, many years. And we're not talking about hundreds of years. We're talking about thousands of years. If you look at the history and the lore and what they find under the ground, it's like people have been coming to that area to settle. First of all, like in the Blind Frog area, people settled there. And you wouldn't go into areas that you wouldn't settle into areas unless you were, if it makes you feel good. So they would go there. They would, you know, even bury some of their precious gems and things like that. And it's the kind of area that just seems to have some kind of energy fields that people just like to have around them. And then because of that, there's all sorts of, you know, strange things that happen.
3: Might they be on hallowed ground, the Native American burial grounds?
4: Well, no, the Native Americans also participate in that region too. So they have their areas that they have been there for many, many years. And then, you know, they go into areas because, of course, they feel very comfortable there. So if you talk to these Native Americans in the area, you know, they are actually, they section out an area and they say, you know, this is basically sacred ground where we will perform everything. And then there's a lot of people that live around the outskirts, and Blind Frog is outside of that area. And what you find out is that if you don't respect the land, and Blind Frog is very respectful of the land, it doesn't really, it just, you know, it basically treats it as though it's, you know, basically one with it. You get some very strange things happening, and the Native Americans warn you that, you know, you really have to be respectful. You can't, you know, do things to the land that would interrupt it from having, you know, its normal process.
3: I was going to say, Jim, do you think years ago, and I'm talking about hundreds and hundreds of years ago, that something tragic happened out there?
4: Well, they do. There's a lot of reports. So it's kind of, that's a very interesting question, because what turns out to happen is that if you look at the whole area, more down south where Skinwalker Ranch is, there seems to be a more activity that is more sinister in nature. So things, people actually getting hurt, people having some, you know, very bad reactions, doing a lot of hitchhiker stuff where they would bring some kind of entity home with them, and then they would fall upon their family members down in the Skinwalker area. So we found a lot of that. But up more towards the canyon, more, you know, higher north, you get more euphoric things. And people go to like Blind Frog Ranch and they literally walk away feeling amazing. And they would go and they walk through the water and they come out of there and they would feel like, you know, their arthritis would be healed or something would be healed. So, you know, two different areas, and it looks like it's happening all throughout that region. And the lower you go towards Blind or towards Skinwalker, the more sinister these things have. So it's almost like there's a benevolent thing down there, or there's a energy that is more negative as you get lower. So Skinwalker Ranch has reported some really, really, really bad things going on. So there was a lot of family trauma, drama that happened, you know, way in the past and things like that. But, you know, it really depends on where you are in the region or in the Uinta Basin is that what you'll find.
3: Are people scared, Jim, when they go out there?
4: Yeah, there's people that will not step foot on Skinwalker Ranch. Absolutely will not. But Blind Frog Ranch, I mean, they literally have people that are just walking on. I mean, it tends more to be like a place where people want to get on. But Skinwalker Ranch, people just say, we'll never go anywhere near that place. It's very strange. And, you know, when you drive in there, it's like, all of a sudden, you just feel like something is there watching you, and you're always under the scrutiny when you're driving in there. And literally, people that go on that ranch that have been there several times will stop at the gate, say a prayer before they even go in.
3: Wow. We're going to take a short break, Jim. We'll come back and talk more about these incredible locations. Dr. Jim Segala with us. His website is linked up at coasttocoastam.com. Back in a moment on Coast to Coast AM.
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1: Fox News, I'm Deborah Valentine. Budget-friendly Spirit Airlines is out of business. Spirit announcing it ceased operations amid a financial crisis. Fox's Chanley Painter.
2: The budget carrier has struggled to get back on its feet after a second bankruptcy in less than a year. Now it has the added challenge of skyrocketing fuel prices due to the war in Iran.
1: Spirit filed for bankruptcy in November 2024 and again in August of 2025. Negotiations with the Trump administration for a possible bailout collapsed. President Trump speaking at the Forum Club of the Palm Beaches dinner says increased oil production will drive down gas prices.
3: We're producing more oil and gas now than we ever have any at any time. And we're investing over $1.5 trillion next year in the military.
1: The Strait of Hormuz remains closed with over 40 oil tankers turned away. 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
4: Periods of clouds and sun, passing shower today. High today only 50. Partly cloudy, cold tonight, low 33. Sun and clouds, a breezy day for tomorrow, and the high 56. A passing shower Monday, high 66. I'm Steve Williams on Rochester's News Weather and Traffic Station, News Radio Wham 1180.
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1: We're going to take your calls with Dr. Jim Segala next hour here on Coast to Coast. 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
1: And welcome back, George Norrie, along with Dr. Jim Segala. Jim, when you are at these locations, either Blind Frog Ranch or Skinwalker Ranch, can you feel some kind of energy out there?
7: Yeah, you certainly can. There's no doubt about it. When I've, been on both places and other places, throughout the United States, you walk in, like, for instance, on, with Skinwalker Ranch, you walk in and it just feels very sinister. It's like somebody's watching you. You're, always turning around looking for things. You're looking up at the mesa thinking that something's out there. So you can definitely feel something. You can feel that negative energy that's all around that place. But the opposite is, the Blind Frog Ranch area. Even there's Thunderstrike Ranches, which is right next to that. I mean, those places just feel good. I mean, you go there and you feel good. In fact, the people that are the Skinwalker Ranch people, even the animals tend to be very strange. They have a lot of cattle there sometimes, and the cattle seems to basically just, act very strange, and they're always like, on edge. You can tell that they're always running around together, and they're doing things that's not normal. They tend not to eat very much, and so they usually have to ship them back out again.
1: Do you know if Bob Bigelow was happy when he finally sold Skinwalker?
7: So I think Bob Bigelow, from what I understand and what I heard from Hal, is that Bob Bigelow decided to sell it because he felt that he was being tricked by this phenomena continuously. So he would set up these very, elaborate experiments, have very good scientists there that are actually monitoring and making sure everything goes right. And he would, be sure that he would be able to catch some phenomena in fact. And it would turn out that the phenomena wouldn't appear that day, or it wouldn't appear when he wanted it to, but it would appear someplace else on the property. So he'd be over here looking at, trying to get something to happen that he could make a positive data point with. And then something on the other side of the property would go. So he was just getting so frustrated with this thing. And it was just, did this for years, and he would spend all this money. He would really not get any data because the data actually ended up being someplace else. So it was very frustrating for him. And I think at that time, he just decided that, he would basically, put his thoughts in and put his efforts someplace else.
1: Can you tell us what a modular unidentified phenomenon alert system is?
7: Yeah. So back in the day when I first started working on Skinwalker Ranch in the Uinta Basin, it was clear that there was some phenomena that was going on. Either it was a craft, some UFO, or, something was in the environment that was causing people to have these experiences. They were seeing things and they were seeing the orbs. But also with the big thing that I was putting responsibility for is understanding why these people were having physical effects to their body. They were having like lesions. They were having auditory problems. They were walking away and, coming up with, all sorts of physical problems, like tinnitus, disassociation symptoms, aphasia, or all sorts of symptoms that they were experiencing while they were having these experiences. So I was put out there with medical doctors to try to understand what was going on in the area and why these people were getting hurt and categorize that. So we did find out that there was actually something going on in the environment external to these people that were causing these things to happen. Something was in the area. So if we said, well, if there's something in the area causing injuries to people or physical effects, can we possibly measure it? And that's how the whole thing started. It basically says, let's put some equipment around people that we can actually see some anomalous signals in some environmental signals, like the microwave signal or the gamma rays or maybe the magnetic vector or something like that. So we designed this equipment, you know, back in 2015, basically, and it evolves from that to something that right now that we've got these devices that we've actually started manufacturing and sending out all over the world. We have, you know, over 300 people out there, you know, all over the world that are monitoring continuously their surroundings with this equipment.
1: I was going to say, are there places like Blind Frog or Skinwalker around the planet that are similar?
7: So we have Rushlington Forest. We have several devices there in Rushlington Forest that we get some really crazy readings from. Heselton, that whole area, which is in Norway, they've had stuff since 1940s. They've had some very strange phenomena since the, 1940s. We have like, I think four or five devices there that we monitor constantly, and they get some really crazy things. But now it's just very strange. Australia is becoming big on the horizon, and there's a lot of very interesting things going on there. So there's, we have, many devices there, you know, of the 300 and plus devices we have, I'd say like 2 or 3% or maybe up to 5% are in Australia. And it's very, very strange thing. So, you know, it's kind of ironic that, you know, people that you went to base and say all the cool stuff happens here, but in fact, it's all over the world. And it's, yeah. In fact, it's even more rich when you, you know, go into areas like, you know, into England and we've got stuff in, you know, all over the world. So it's just amazing how big the science lab is that we can play in.
1: Jim, would you say that the Blind Frog and Skinwalker are more negative than positive?
7: I would say that it actually turns out that Blind Frog is very positive, but people actually pay to go on there to basically come out and feel amazing. So there's people that go there and just wade through the ponds and the various places there. And they actually feel they come out better. But for Skinwalker, unfortunately for them, people go there and they're just petrified. They say, I'm not going to go there. And they basically avoid it. You know, they keep very remote. They don't want to actually step on the property because of fear of something happening. But Blind Frog is completely the opposite. So it almost appears that within that region, if you actually look at it from a scientific point of view, it appears that there's some type of a variation in the energy field that actually starts way up into the canyon, drops down, and actually changes from a positive to a negative as it crosses that north to south border. And it's almost like there's like these ley lines, if you want to use that term, where they actually turn from a positive to a negative, you know, during that transition.
1: Do they have any healing modalities out there?
7: Sure. Yeah. In the Blind Frog area, people actually go there and walk away, and they'll have like the rheumatoidus would go away, or they would have autoimmune disease that would just miraculously stop. So there's a lot of things like that that happen in that area where people just start feeling good. And, you know, the Native Americans know this because they actually have these rituals that would be healing rituals that they go through that actually make things happen. So they're curing. They have their own little their ways of going through a moment where they can heal themselves. So there's a lot of healing powers.
1: It's like Lords of France without the water.
7: Yeah, and so it makes you wonder why these people, the Aztecs, have gone there. I mean, people go to places and settle in places where things, they feel good and they're happy about it and things actually are very good. So they bury a lot of stuff. And that's why the people that own Blind Frog bought the properties, because there's a lot of stuff buried there down in the lower canyon area where like Skinwalker Ranches and there's other ranches down there. There's not so much stuff buried. It's more like worshiping and things like that, where they know it's a negative energy place and they want to actually worship what's there and try to, you know, be one with it.
1: What do your colleagues say about your work out there?
7: Well, so actually it's taken very well. So I'm in a group of a lot of people that are scientists that are, you know, more citizen type scientists now, not government related, just all basically people like myself trying to understand this from a personal point of view. And they're very, very supportive. I mean, there's no question about it that they know this thing is happening. They know that people are having these experiences that, you know, they cannot explain. I think I was talking to a couple scientists, and they went through a calculation. They determined that over half of the population of the world has at one point had some type of experience that was just not explainable through normal rational means. So there's a lot of people out there having these very strange experiences. So you get a lot of this community type of thing where people just are ready to accept this. And now with social media, that are basically supportive of this, you know, there's always naysayers and there's always people on the other side that are very supportive of it. You know, they're basically saying, you know, it's here. We know it's here. So now things now are very accepted, and you don't have to feel so secretive when you're doing these kind of things.
1: Is it safe to say, Jim, that these places changed your life?
7: I think it's important that people have to realize that as you start understanding more about what this is, it really changes the way you think about what is possible in the universe. If you say, well, you know, people are actually communicating or having these experiences with this entity, you say, well, what other things did we miss that we didn't really understand that has been around? I mean, if you think about it, we might be communicating, our subconscious brain might be communicating with something that's millions of light years away. We just don't have no idea that it's happening. So at this point, I'm saying to myself, you know, we're seeing this very strange phenomena that we never thought was here. Now, all of a sudden, what else is there that we missed? So it opens up this like amazing floodgate of possibilities. So yeah, it changes my way, completely changes my way of thinking.
1: Would you ever live on these ranches?
7: I did. When we were filming, I was actually on a show, Skinwalker Ranch, lived in that area. So I would, you know, for 2 months or 3 months while they were filming. So it was right there in that area, and, you know, basically there every day. So, you know, it didn't seem to bother me or have any repercussions or anything like that, but I would be, you know, very willing to go there and investigate overnight and things like that. So it was never an issue.
1: Have these places changed you at all, Jim?
7: Yeah. Like I said, it's really made me rethink the way that I approach stuff. When you're an engineer, everything is pragmatic. You're always like, everything's a nut and a bolt and everything's an equation. But when you start looking for things from a physics point of view, you have to always step back and say, what's the possibilities? And when you work for people like Hal Puthoff, who's, you know, one of those premier scientists that have a really good scientific method that he follows, you always have to look at things very, very objectively and never really read too much in. So, you know, it really does change the way you look at things, and you have to accept a lot of things that you just can't identify, and you have to throw a lot of faith into it. If you observe something you can't explain, you can't just discount it and say, well, that's just not possible, so I'm not going to worry about that. You have to really accept it to say, okay, something's going on here. I don't know what it is, but I'm going to let it in and kind of investigate it.
1: Why would these places be so mystical? What is your conclusion?
7: Well, you know, a lot of people have theories. Bob Bigelow had a theory that, you know, there's a big craft that's buried deep, deep underneath the earth. But it's interesting that a lot of places that are like this throughout the world have some type of anomaly. Like they're bumped up against some kind of big canyon that they have to, like, this dish shaped area, or they have this big aquifer. I know there's a few ranches out west that are in the United States that are just basically on top of a big aquifer. So you might say, well, maybe these, if we've been visited, you know, maybe these crafts are attracted to places that have this, and then just them being in the area create this negative and positive type of energy field that we've just been interacting with, and we just have no idea where it is, you know, what's the source of it. So it's very possible that there's some changes have been made to that area that make it a hotspot for things that have happened.
1: Were these changes done by extraterrestrials, by God? What do you think?
7: Well, it could be something we don't know. As a scientist, you don't jump to those kind of conclusions. But you know, every once in a while, you have to step back and say, you know, what could it possibly be? But you know, can nature basically do something like this, make something like this happen? We don't know. I really, the answer is not there yet. Would it be some higher technology? Very, very possible. You know, is nature capable of making this? It doesn't seem that nature has that ability. So if you were actually going to nail me down and say, you know, is this something that we could do, or is this something that a higher intelligence would do? I would say a much higher intelligence.
1: What keeps you so profound about these places, Jim?
7: It's just a big question. The question marks, like I said, day to day, you say, oh my God, I can't believe this is happening. You know, one of the things that we do is we collect data from all over the world. You know, we have participants, over 300 participants that have, you know, these devices, and they actually provide narratives on a day-to-day basis. And as you look at these narratives that people supply to us, you know, we have right now over 40,000 different narratives, like I've seen something, I felt something, you know, there was all these very intense type of reports that people provide. And every, you know, you look at those and you do analysis of that data and you say, wow, this is just amazing, all of the different types of things. And yet, and it's, and you, you know, now with the AI tools out there that are just absolutely incredible, you can take what people are saying, run it through a simple program, and it'll give you what their sentiment is. You can tell them, okay, these people were actually scared when they had this experience, or they were actually anxious or euphoric or something like that. So you start seeing this data compiling, and you start seeing all the similarities between these, like, you know, 40,000 plus narratives. And you say, wow, this is stuff that's actually happening. This is not something people are making up in their heads. This is actually happening. They're seeing crafts. They're actually, you know, photographing, and we have equipment that are actually logging these anomalous spikes. So, you know, this is, you know, very surprising for me, you know, at this point of my career.
1: We're going to come back in a moment with Jim Segal and take phone calls as we talk about these strange anomalies next on Coast to Coast AM.

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11: Valentine, Fox News. Spirit Airlines has announced that it has gone out of business after 34 years. The airline says all flights have been canceled and customer service is no longer available. Fox's Chanley Painter reports.
12: Spirit says it's going out of business and is ending operations immediately. That could impact hundreds of thousands of travelers. The budget carrier has struggled to get back on its feet after a second bankruptcy in less than a year now. It has the added challenge of skyrocketing fuel prices due to the war in Iran.
11: The Trump administration offered the company a $500 million loan last month in exchange for a stake in the airline, though a bailout deal failed. The budget-friendly airline once operated hundreds of daily flights and employed about 17,000 people. Spirit has struggled financially since the COVID-19 pandemic, weighed down by rising operational costs and growing debt. As conversations to end Operation Epic Fury continue between the U.S. and Iran, Tehran has blocked the issue of nuclear weapons. Fox Business Network's Ashley Webster has more from Tel Aviv.
13: So far, Tehran has shelved any talks about nuclear weapons, and analysts say negotiations are likely to move slowly. The blockade continues to keep ships from going in or coming out of any Iranian port, with CENTCOM saying that the U.S. Navy has already turned back now 45 vessels. But Iran remains defiant. Mohammed Ghalibaf, the Speaker of the Iranian Parliament, posted a sharp jab on X, saying, quote, "If you build two walls, one from New York City to the West Coast and another from L.A. to the East Coast, the total length will be 7,755 kilometers, which is still about 1,000 kilometers short of Iran's total borders. Good luck blockading a country with those borders."
11: Iran's refusing a deal on nuclear capabilities. 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
15: From the WAIM 1180 Newsroom, I'm Anthony Panazzo. It's a 10-year-old who's still in the hospital with substantial injuries suffered in a crash on Ridge Road in Webster. Police say the child was hit near Gravel Road on Friday morning, but the exact cause remains unknown. While their injuries are substantial, the child is expected to survive. Rochester's Pont Wren Bridge over the Genesee River Gorge will be closed for all of May for repairs. The over $18 million project to reopen the bridge back in 2024 apparently isn't over, as concrete coating was found to have spots of damage. The service will be redone at no cost to the city. And a Dewey Avenue barbershop is giving away free bikes this morning. Quick's Main Event Barbershop is hoping to give away 100 bikes donated by the community to children. Bikes are first come, first serve, and children only need a parent to accompany them to present an ID and sign a waiver. Your 13-way Weather Authority forecast today, partly cloudy and cool again, 52 for your high. 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
1: The Sabres tapped the Bruins, clinching their first playoff series since 2007. Buffalo set the tone early with a pair of first-period goals. Yankees beat the Orioles in their series opener. A strong start from Will Warren. Ben Rice, a three-run homer. Celtics host the Sixers Game 7 of their first-round playoff series tonight. Winner gets the Knicks in the semifinals. And the 152nd running of the Kentucky Derby tonight from Churchill Downs. I'm Trey Bender.
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18: Welcome to the dumpster fire that this Home Repair Clinic radio program usually is. Good morning, everybody, and I hope you're having a good survival time on this weather we're having. It's driving me nuts. Please welcome to the Home Repair Clinic the co-host, a fine human being, Mr. John Welch. Good morning, sir.
19: Good morning, Jim. Good morning, everybody. Thank you. Thank you. Please be seated.
18: I need to warn you. All right, go ahead.
19: Wait, first of all, you said I just got a text from you that came in at 4 or 5:20 this morning. It says, I'm having major problems with my computer this morning. Be early. And I just saw it. I just showed up. So that text did you no good.
18: I appreciate it. It's like every other communication I have with you. So I came out here to the studio. You pull the cord and fire it up, and you know things heat up and open up and get going and whatever. And so I'm doing some show prep and clicking on some things, and all of a sudden the screen goes completely black. And it says, there's a problem, your computer needs to restart. Now, it's never done that before. This is a brand new, well, it was 5 years ago when we built the radio studio here at the Salmon Ranch.
19: Right.
18: And so I go, okay, well, gee, that's good. I got an hour and 15 minutes because that was quarter to five that happened. So, I tried getting it, and like clicked on stuff and up comes boxes saying, can't open this, can't open that, and whatever. It's a dumpster fire, right? So finally, I got mad at it, and I just turned the power off. Right, I waited 60 seconds, turned it back on, and it came up, and it did more than it did before, but it went into that whole black thing again, and nothing. I couldn't open anything. So I did it again, and then it came up, and it was saying, we're trying to repair ourselves. And I go, okay. So at the end of that, then a bunch
19: you're
18: of
19: panicking.
18: Stuff.
19: By this point, you're panicking.
18: Oh, I'm ready to kill you. And you're not even involved in it. And I would, yeah.
19: And it was somehow my fault. But yes, right, you're exactly. Panicking at this point. Yeah.
18: So then it cycles through all this diagnostic thing or whatever. And it comes up and says, we can't fix it. And what? here's some options. Do this, go back to Windows. So I just click on that. All of a sudden, it came up. Everything worked. And
19: here you are.
18: So being doing the due diligence that I'm well known for, I got out my laptop. I got out all the other microphones and everything. So if I just disappear, You know what happened, right?
19: Yes.
18: You and Johnny can, you know, do small talk. I've got it down to 3.5 minutes to move this computer out of the way, bring in the other laptop, hook it up, get the arm, put all the microphones together, and I'll be back online in 3.5 minutes. So if that happens, you know, what the heck, right?
19: That's pretty good, yeah, you know?
18: So now I got to deal with this week. This is 5 years old, and I may just take it out every once in a while. I'll take a computer that I'm really frustrated with. I'll take it out back, and, you know, I put it on a stump, and I get out a greener, and I put 2 12-gauges through it. And it just makes me feel better.
19: Yeah, what we say is we like to take that computer behind the woodshed.
18: Right, okay.
19: Yeah every once in a while, you got to take it. Now, listen, 5 years is not a young computer. Now, it feels brand new.
18: Yeah.
19: You know, it really does. Because
18: just
19: the 5 years,
18: I didn't clog it with stuff, right? I didn't
19: Is there anything on it?
18: Well, yeah, I sit here and do, like I do workmanships and things like that. And, you know, I do a lot of stuff, but that's all on Microsoft Word. So that's the only program here. Matt and I do the Gorillas podcast on here. So those are all in here. But
19: is that a Mac or a PC?
18: It's a PC. HP, actually.
19: Yeah. So let me tell you, little different. Mm-hmm. But I will tell you. That's just, you know, because my pockets are much deeper than yours.
18: Oh, well, so, anyway.
19: Yeah. So here's what I have. I went into the, and I can be different than you. I get that. I went into the computer store, and I said, this is what I do on my computer.
18: Right.
19: I need to stream to do a radio show. He said, what else? I said, that's it. Like, nothing else. But I need the thing to come online in 10 seconds. I hit power. It has to be on. It can't be like watching the circle spin, none of that stuff. It's beep, boop. Oh. I go, I need that. And then he goes, well, what else are you going to do on it? I said, nothing. Nothing at all. That'll be it. And he said, boom, and he put this one together, and here it is. And there's one time I ever had an issue, and I turned it on, and it was like, it said, it was forcing an update.
18: Yeah.
19: Like, okay. it had to do one of those updates. You know what I mean? Right. It takes 5 or 10 minutes, whatever it is. So other than, I'm telling you, Jim, that's what you need because of how important you are in this show. You have to have a computer dedicated only to live out streaming. So there's zero material on the computer, nothing stored.
18: Well, to be honest with you, I kind of have a smile on my face because if I disappear, then the stress that's put on you is
19: no. You see,
18: daunting and incredible.
19: That's where the listeners. That's where you're fooling the listeners. If the stress on you is way more than on me when you disappear.
18: Like, all right.
19: Johnny knows. He knows.
18: Stop it, Johnny. Stop.
19: He knows. Would the real Jim Salmon please stand up?
18: And today, our friends at the Pittsford Rotary, not only are they conducting their food drive, and their food needs are taco shells, canned beets, olives, mushrooms, coconut milk, chicken broth, pancake mix, meals in a can, dry dog and cat pet food, any cleaning supplies, gently used current magazines in the past 12 months. But they are doing a bike collection today.
19: I'd love to be there for that.
18: Rotarians and students from the Interact Club and volunteers from the Women's Club of Pittsford will be collecting unwanted bicycles, including old damaged bikes, to give to Our Community Bikes, which is apparently an organization. They also will be collecting food items. And that's today from, what is it, 9 to noon? Or no, wait a minute. Here we go. Trying to get rid of those old unused bicycles, donate in any condition.
19: And you should have pre-read this.
18: Annual bike drop, May 2nd, which is today, from 11 a.m. to 3 p.m. Now, they're doing the collection in conjunction with the town of Pittsford. So it's from 11 to 3 today at the Pittsford Sutherland. No, I'm wrong. I should have read it. You while I have been busy this week, give me a break. The Pittsford Mendon High School, that's it, 472 Mendon Road. Pittsford Mendon High School from 11 to 3 today. They're collecting the bikes and the food

0: What school?
1: Yeah, you said what school can they drop it at?
0: Mendon, Pittsford Mendon High School, 470 Mendon Road. Yeah,
1: Pittsford Mendon High School, right there on Pittsford Mendon Road, right there in Pittsford. Yeah, get your bike there. I would love to be there for the bike drop off because I'm a I love bikes, and I would love to see if that one rare, not rare, that one bike from
0: Schwinn, from 1957 or whatever.
1: That one bike from my era came in. You know, some grandparent or parent getting rid of the kid's bike that was, you know, because they're 75 or 85 and the bike belonged to a kid that's my age, and see it come in there like a Haro or a Torker or a Mongoose or something like that. I would love to be there for that. And because I would take that and I'd say, listen, Rotary boss, here's $100 bill, donate this to the bike people, or, I'll go buy a brand new bike at Walmart for the $100 and put it in. You know what I mean? But yeah, I'll take this old relic because I would love that.
0: Because it would have taken you back to your.
1: Yeah.
0: When you had your little mullet and you were running around and cops were chasing you and all
1: ripping
0: that.
1: Wheelies. Yes. It'd be so much fun. Yeah. So much fun. You know,
0: all right, we're going to take a break, but I want to ask you, we have two legals. Or a fun and friendly fluff. What do you want to do next when we come back?
1: I like legal because I'd like to legally tell you how nice you are.
0: All right.
1: Okay, so let's go.
0: We'll do the first of two legals we have. And we'll save the fun and fluff for later. We'll be right back with more of your home repair clinic.
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7: Morning, everybody. Welcome back to the Home Repair Clinic. Jim and John hanging out with you this morning. We would appreciate some early phone calls because we always get stacked up at the end, and then somebody gets, passed over and whatever, and then that makes me feel bad. So in the legal department here of the Home Repair Clinic, I have some specific thoughts on this, and I want your opinion, Mr. Welch. Okay. Justin, a 9-year-old student, is spending his 3-day school suspension working alongside his dad after a playground confrontation led to a zero-tolerance disciplinary action. The incident began when another student allegedly cornered and attempted to punch Justin, who responded with a single defensive strike that ended the encounter instantly. While school officials suspended the boy for handling the situation wrong, his parents are publicly standing by his decision to protect himself, with his mother telling staff their opinion was wrong and his father rewarding his honesty and restraint with a steak dinner.
8: Perfect.
7: The family's firm stance that they raise sheepdogs, not sheep, has sparked a massive debate across the region regarding school self-defense policies and the right of a child to stand their ground when threatened.
8: Perfect.
7: As Justin completes his work suspension at home, his story is being shared as a powerful example of parental support for traditional values of self-reliance and the importance of stopping a fight once a threat is eliminated. The community is now rallying behind the family's message, honoring the young boy who told the truth and refused to be a victim in the situation that has redefined the conversation on school safety and discipline. Now, we live in New York State, So this would be everybody, all those academia people, those are principals and assistant principals and school superintendents are going, oh, that's so wrong. That's horrible. You can't let that happen. What do you think?
8: I've always taught all three of my kids, if you're being bullied, knock them in the teeth. And if there's a weaker person being bullied or, getting roughed up, you stand up for that weaker person. Never never not make it your business. Stand up for that weaker person.
9: There you go.
8: I've always taught all three that. You, look, bullies are part
7: It's so hypocritical. You go up to the high school or you go up to the middle school and there's all those signs up there about honesty and whatever and no bullying and whatever. They don't enforce that.
8: No. And you know, bullies are part of the real world. I mean,
7: exactly.
8: I mean, it's part of the deal. Like, but I don't want my kid to be the bully, and I want my kid to defend those from the bully. You know, just knock the bully in the teeth, and we've all seen the movies, and they're all real. They're big and tough until they get hit, and then they're stunned, and they're like, because they have to be bullies.
7: When did that happen to you first? What grade would you have been in first when that happened?
8: When what happened?
7: When you got in a fight? What year? I mean, what grade?
8: I can't tell you. I don't remember. Maybe my first like fight might have been as young as, I don't know, second or third grade, right? Boys fight it out on the playground and you move on. So, but my first like brawl, like adult brawl would have probably been like in late middle school to early high school.
7: Okay.
8: Yeah, probably. How about you?
7: For me, it was fourth grade.
8: Yeah.
7: This guy climbed on my back in the classroom. He just jumped on me. And I turned around, and I made a mistake. I turned around, and I whacked him as hard as I could. Just swung, and I got him in the side of the head, and he went down. The problem was I had my thumb inside my grip, and it messed up my thumb for my whole life.
8: Yeah, so
7: I would have thought that out differently.
8: Literally, the reason your thumb is screwed up for your whole life is because of some jerk bully in fourth grade.
7: Yeah.
8: I mean, really.
7: Miss Millam's class.
8: Miss Millam?
7: Miss Millam. She was mortified.
8: I'd sue her.
7: Absolutely mortified. We tortured that poor lady.
8: Yeah, that's
7: and
8: terrible.
7: I feel bad about it. To this day, I feel bad about the things we did to that lady.
8: Now, when you were in fourth grade and Miss Millam was your teacher.
7: Yeah.
8: In fourth grade to you guys, was she an old lady?
7: No, she was. It was a first-year teacher. That's why we told her.
8: Oh, yeah, you loved her.
7: Yeah. And then fast forward 20 years later when the principal retired, they asked me to come in and, you know, talk about what it was. And that's another whole discussion we could take.
8: God, you were the teacher's pet. You were such
7: we're out of time.
8: So
7: we need
8: soft,
7: to take a break for
8: softer
7: the news.
8: And charming.
7: We'll be right back. Stay here.
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15: 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Yes, Wheeze. I was able to get him out of his shell. 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
21: From the WAM 1180 newsroom, I'm Anthony Panazowicz. A 10-year-old is still in the hospital with substantial injuries suffered in a crash on Ridge Road in Webster. Police say the child was hit near Gravel Road on Friday morning, but the exact cause remains unknown. While their injuries are substantial, the child is expected to survive. Meanwhile, a tractor-trailer rollover in the town of Seneca closed roadways for over 4 hours on Friday. The truck lost control, taking a curve on State Route 14A in Ontario County before hitting a ditch and going off the roadway. The driver would be treated at the scene for minor injuries and the road would be reopened around noon. And 180 bus drivers and staff are out of jobs after a contract loss with the RCSD. Monroe School Transportation will be shedding the jobs after the school says their contract proposal was higher than other qualified proposals. Monroe's closure date is set to start on July 12th. Your 13 WAM Weather Authority forecast today, partly cloudy and cool again, 52 for your high. I'm Anthony Panazowicz, News Radio WAM 1180. 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
0: Budget-friendly Spirit Airlines is out of business. Spirit announcing its ceased operations amid a financial crisis. Fox's Chanley Painter.
20: The budget carrier has struggled to get back on its feet after a second bankruptcy in less than a year. Now, it has the added challenge of skyrocketing fuel prices due to the war in Iran.
0: Spirit filed for bankruptcy in November 2024 and again in August of 2025. Negotiations with the Trump administration for a possible bailout collapsed. President Trump speaking at the Forum Club of the Palm Beaches dinner says increased oil production will drive down gas prices.
22: We're producing more oil and gas now than we ever have any at any time, and we're investing over $1.5 trillion next year in the military.
0: The Strait of Hormuz remains closed with over 40 oil tankers turned away. 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
7: As the refrigerator fire rolls along here this morning, I number two in the legal department this morning. This one's good. I like this one. Okay. A former Florida Home Depot manager has been arrested after allegedly providing repeat customers with unauthorized discounts that cost the company millions.
25: Oh, my. Millions?
7: Millions. Now, listen to this. His name is, and I'm going to get this wrong, Mauricio Jimenez, 48, of Hialeah, Florida, was arrested on April 21st by the Miami-Dade Sheriff's Office and could face charges for organized fraud of $50,000 or more and first-degree grand theft. He is accused of using deliberate and systemic fraud tactics on at least 4,500 separate unauthorized purchases totaling around $55 million in merchandise.
25: No. You got to repeat that last sentence. Repeat that again.
7: Okay. He is accused of using deliberate and systematic fraud tactics on at least 4,500 separate unauthorized purchases totaling around $55 million in merchandise from December 2023 to April 2026.
25: I need a better explanation than that.
7: Okay, I'm okay. Here's the deal.
25: Yeah.
7: His attorney claims that her client did not benefit from the transactions. Okay, so there's nothing that says that he was receiving any kickbacks, like he was getting any benefit from this, according to his attorney. It just says that he was issuing discounts to different companies. These discounts cost the company over $4 million. And by increasing his sales using those discounts, he was compensated with larger bonuses.
25: Okay.
7: And now that's what the prosecutor replied. So I believe that there would be probable cause on both counts. Now, after reviewing the arrest affidavit, the judge says, so he was selling items half off to these core customers repeatedly, noting that it went on for 26 months. The judge continued going over the documents, saying that he possessed more than 4,500 separate orders or processed more than 4,500 separate orders with unauthorized markdowns. And he was compensated by Home Depot with large bonuses because of the higher sales, according to the arrest documents. So anyway, the judge, apparently there's going to be a trial, and the judge has ordered him to stay away from the Home Depot, which was at 7899 West Flagler Street in Miami, Florida.
25: So all of that makes sense to me. Like, I mean, it was until he got caught,
7: yeah.
25: He felt that it was the perfect scam for him to make more money,
7: right,
25: by just getting bonuses. So in his mind, air quotes, he wasn't stealing, right? He was just promoting selling more. But I would bet I would bet somewhere in there, somebody, I mean, the buyers knew they were getting wicked deals.
7: Right. And that's the other part of that, because
25: but if they don't
7: talk about that in this article, but there's culpability there also.
25: Not necessarily. If the buyers knew they were getting great deals, but the message from the Home Depot employee was, you're a good purchaser, I can take care of you, you know, but he didn't say give me a kickback, or he didn't say it drives my bonus up or anything like that. If he just says, I'll take care of you, keep coming. Like, if I'm a buyer and the guy at the Home Depot contractor part goes to me, look, you've been coming around here 10 years, you do great, I've been authorized, I can give you the best discounts of anybody.
7: Right.
25: Yeah. I'm going to say, great.
7: The problem with that is,
25: but that's all that
7: I don't believe that there wasn't any kickback. I don't believe that, because we had that problem years ago with, and a couple of times with, like, the Rochester Housing Authority, where the people that work for there could sign off on jobs that were, you know, $2,000 or less without anybody looking at it, and then everything miraculously replacing the toilet came in at $1,999.50, right? And I don't believe that that's the case, but that's my own cynical view.
25: You're glass half empty, I'm glass half full.
7: Yeah.
25: I want to believe that, you know, the contractors were doing their due diligence and shopping and trying to get the best deal, and this guy was, you know, leveraging his power to get more bonus money.
7: Now, Judge Glasser then ordered Jamirez to stay away from the Home Depot. After stating that the former store manager had no priors, his bond was set at $15,000. Citing the arrest affidavit, USA Today reported that members of the Home Depot Assurance and Advisory Management Program noticed a high-quality, high-value, high-markdown order at one of the company stores Jamirez was previously employed at. Management later observed multiple transactions that only Jamirez had access to approve, which raised more red flags. He was being held at the Turner Guilford Knight Correctional Center, but bonded out and was released from custody on Friday, April 24th. So, anyway, an interesting concept. You know, we all would like discounts.
25: Absolutely.
7: But we want to do it legally, right?
25: Well, I don't know that the contractors weren't legal, but unfortunately we're out of time. This is your home repair clinic here on News Radio WHAM 1180.
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7: 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Now, you know how much you and I enjoy seafood, right?
25: You enjoy it more than me. Yeah. But yes, we both enjoy seafood, but you love it.
7: I love it. So we have brought to this radio program stories about all kinds of lobsters over the years. The blue lobster and the bright orange lobster and the rare lobster. But I've never seen anything like this in my entire life.
25: All right. What do you got?
7: And it tells you that, you know, the ocean's just filled with wonders and wondrous creatures. This week, a truly rare sea creature was found off the coast of Cape Cod. And it is a rare split-colored lobster. This one's way different. The chances of finding a split-colored lobster in the wild are 1 in 50 million. So it's an amazing thing. And I know this is radio and you can't see it, but it is orange on one side and regular lobster color on the other side. And it's right down the middle.
25: And 1 in how many million?
7: 1 in 50 million.
25: Have they ever found one before?
7: Oh, yeah, they're a thing, right? But aquarium biologist Julia Studley told Popular Science magazine, split colorization occurs when two fertilized unlaid eggs contact each other, causing one to absorb the other. This creates a lobster with two sets of genetic information and the ability to store color pigments differently on either side of its shell. It's like somebody drew a line right down the middle of it. It's really, really weird.
25: Right.
7: This is of course, a very rare, an unusual find. And it was last Thursday, April 16th, this incredible split color lobster was hauled off to off Cape Cod by a crew and sent to a to spend the rest of his life in an aquarium.
25: So according to what you just said, It's not like it's genetic. They're not messing up the gene pool by taking it away. It's complete accident.
7: Yeah, it weighs about 5 pounds and this is a pretty good sized lobster. Anyway.
25: Yeah, I'm starting to get hungry. I wonder what it tastes like. I wonder if both sides taste the same.
7: Well, I would imagine. I don't think the color of the shell has anything to do with taste. Maybe does it, or maybe it
25: why
7: does.
25: Not? I don't know. Right. The color of milk has tastes different. Like chocolate, you know, milk tastes different than white milk. So I would say I would love to eat the right claw and then the left claw. See which one I like better.
7: That's a dope. The thing weighed 5 pounds and was donated to the Woods Hole Science Aquarium to be cared for and eventually be an exhibit for all of the public to see. It was caught off of Cape Cod by Timothy Michael fishing by the Timothy Michael fishing vessel on April 16th. So, you know, good little lobster interest story there. Pretty cool, huh?
25: It is pretty cool. The great Johnny Gates just sent me a picture of his Friday night.
7: Yeah.
25: That's where I'm going to end it. Nothing else said after that.
7: You are systematically torturing, and you should be brought up on child protective
25: charges.
7: Charges, yeah.
25: Why? For bullying Johnny Gates?
7: Yeah.
1: I'm 25, by the way.
7: Coming up after me
25: for bullying an adult.
7: Coming up on your homie pair clinic, we have a story about old cell phones. We're going to talk about the Advantage Federal Credit Union food drive, and we're going to dive into some electrical and some deck stuff. And then I have what cleans what that you already have in your house without going out and buying any harsh chemicals.
25: Now, Johnny, when he broke up there for me, did he break up there for you?
1: No, actually, I had him there.
25: Okay. Yes, all right.
7: That was you.
25: Yeah, I just wanted to make sure so that I'm not chiming in if you're breaking up and I'm not filling in for you. So that's what I'm just checking. Yeah.
7: Understood. And I all appreciate right. you showing up early this morning. That's good.
25: You're welcome.
7: But anyway, we're going to hour number one almost in the can here. But this cleaning discussion, everyday items when unexpected cleaning power, which will be interesting. So you don't want to miss that, of course.
25: I wonder if Coca-Cola is actually on that.
7: Let's see.
25: Because you see the internet stuff that says, oh, put this bolt in Coca-Cola and in 10 minutes the rust is gone. Well, that's not true.
7: Well, you will be surprised at what they want to use Coca-Cola for. So more to come.
25: Drinking.
7: On that. Yeah, that too, in addition to some other stuff. So, all right, hour number one complete this morning on your home repair clinic. We'll take a quick break and come back and take
2: today. Tomorrow. Facts true.
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33: Happy. I'm Paul Stevens, Fox News. President Trump said Friday he is unhappy with how peace talks with Iran are going. Fox's Peter Ducey at the White House.
34: The president says about these negotiations that Iran is asking for things he cannot agree to. And we know what the magic words are. When it comes to these negotiations, the magic words are not please or thank you. They are no new nuclear weapons. Until the Iranians say that, President Trump is not going to budge. And even though the president and his team notified Congress that on paper, the hostilities with Iran have been terminated, that is just a bookkeeping thing because none of the assets that the president deployed to the Persian Gulf have moved a muscle back towards the United States.
33: And that's Fox's Peter Ducey at the White House. President Trump says he's going to intensify economic pressure on Iran, hoping that leads to an agreement to end the war. Thousands, including workers, students, and others, filling the streets of Chicago for May Day protests on Friday.
35: The portion of the May Day rally that happened here in Chicago ended at Daley Plaza here downtown Chicago. Now, the Chicago Teachers Union did not win the school cancellation that they had lobbied for. Still, teachers encouraged students to skip school. Some called it a field trip.
36: The teacher said just walk out of class so you could be...
37: Not necessarily, but there were some teachers that were like, it's a walkout, you guys can just go protest.
35: The protest subjects went from pro-communism to trans rights, tax the rich, and of course, anti-Trump. And the assassination attempt at the correspondents' dinner, according to protesters, that didn't happen.
33: And that's Fox's Mike Tobin. May 1st, a public holiday in many countries marking International Workers' Day or Labor Day. 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

0: From the WAM 1180 newsroom, I'm Anthony Panazowicz. A 10-year-old is still in the hospital with substantial injuries suffered in a crash on Ridge Road in Webster. Police say the child was hit near Gravel Road on Friday morning, but the exact cause remains unknown. While their injuries are substantial, the child is expected to survive. A Dewey Avenue barbershop is giving away free bikes to kids this morning. Quick's main event barbershop is hoping to give away 100 bikes donated by the community to children. Bikes are first come, first serve, and kids only need a parent to accompany them and to present an ID and sign a waiver. And townspeople and businesses in Sodus Point are worried as Lake Ontario reaches a trigger point for flooding. The lake is at nearly 250 feet, prompting Wayne County's Office of Emergency Management to stockpile resources like pumps and sandbags as flooding and erosion edge closer to the village. Your 13-WAM Weather Authority forecast today, partly cloudy and cool again, 52 for your high. I'm Anthony Panazowicz, News Radio WAM 1180. 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
6: Well, with a little bit of luck, we're back. Good morning, everybody. Welcome back to your home repair clinic. Ned, that's a tough one if you live up on the lake again, huh?
7: Yeah, so I just want to point that out. The newscaster there, we just heard him say, Sodus Point, you know, preparing as lake levels reach 250 feet. What that means is above sea level. That's how they measure it. Not the depth of the water there, but how high above sea level the surface of the water is. But I just want to point this out, just so the listeners understand. As of the 30th, 2 days ago, the level was 247.05 inches or 247 feet and, you know, 0.05 of an inch above sea level. So that's 3 feet from 250. Okay. So I don't want people to be scared about this 250 mark, because the record ever for this lake was 249.08 feet. And that was July or June of 2019. When all disaster had happened, that was it. So that was just over 249 feet. We're still 2 feet away from that, and we're not approaching 250 feet. So that, you know, just so the people on the lake level understand, that's not where we're at.
6: I'm confused. You got to back up a little bit, because the first thing you said was the lake level is 250, and I thought that can't be right.
7: It's not.
6: Okay, yeah. So what is the lake level as of today?
7: The lake level as of now is 247 feet and almost about an inch, 247 and an inch, let's call it.
6: Okay, all right.
7: So we're 3 feet away from 250.
6: Okay, all right.
7: Disaster starts, you know, coming in. I don't know when the word disaster should be used. Okay, so let me be clear. Well, I'm making this up myself. I don't know where, because disaster for some is different than others.
6: Right, and it also depends on the wind, too.
7: Yeah.
6: I mean, if the lake starts going nuts, then disaster happens even at that level.
7: A lot lower, right. So so I know in July, or I remember in 2019 and in 2017, when they were historic highs, they were in that In 2017, they never hit 249. And in 2019, they just hit 249. So in both those cases, that was disaster.
8: Yeah. That, 17 that was, and 19, right?
7: 17 and 19 were a complete disaster, right. So, and the they're releasing the lake right now at maximum outflow. They cannot release any more without flooding Montreal or the Montreal Harbor or the Montreal River.
8: Right, okay.
7: So they just there's nothing more they can do without crushing them.
8: I guess so, we do care about them to a degree.
7: Well, sure.
8: Right?
7: I mean, they're a big city, right? I mean, it's Montreal. It's a big deal.
8: You ever been there?
7: I've been through there and spent a night there, but never spent time there. No,
8: I can't understand anything they're saying.
7: No, it's because they're French.
8: They're French.
7: Yeah,
8: so. I didn't take French in high school.
7: No, and the way you feel is if they don't speak English, I have no use for them.
8: That's ridiculous. Now, why do you say stuff like that? Anybody that knows me knows that, never mind.
7: So the other problem with this lake right now is the inflow is increasingly higher than the outflow, okay? And yeah. I'm just talking the inflow from the Niagara River alone, Jim, not even all these little creeks that attack the Genesee River and all that stuff. The inflow from Niagara is greater than the outflow of the St. Lawrence right now. So,
8: and the next 2 weeks, there's tons of rain planned.
7: That's
8: so,
7: the problem.
8: Who knows what's going on.
7: Yeah. So, could disaster strike? Yes. Are we there? No. Is 250 on the horizon? No. Not at this point. So,
8: all right. You asked for it. It's back real quick. Quick, before we get into cleaning, what doesn't belong and why? What doesn't belong and why? Featuring Welch, who is 14 for 30 on the year. It's hard to believe we've done 44 what doesn't belong and why's already, but this has to do with the worst case scenario. Okay?
7: The worst case scenario.
8: Correct.
7: Mm-hmm.
8: Building a deck, or what doesn't belong and why? Building a deck without a permit, doing electrical work that skips the permit, or removing or altering a load-bearing wall. What doesn't belong and why?
7: So none of them you should do, right? Well, you didn't say is the load-bearing wall also without a permit?
8: I'm not going to answer that.
7: All right, repeat that one. Repeat that statement then.
8: Removing or altering a load-bearing wall.
7: Okay, so here's the problem. All three are doable. If I build a deck without a permit at my house, it's going to be perfect. If I do electric without a permit, it's going to be perfect. And if I remove a load-bearing wall or alter, we'll call it alter, it's going to be perfect. I'm going to put a microlam in, whether I recess it or whether I put it under, you know what I mean? So it's going to be perfect.
8: So basically for you, it's difficult to determine because you're 1%.
7: Right.
8: And I'm talking to 99%.
7: So I'm talking to folks,
8: right?
7: So all three can be absolutely disastrous. Let me be clear. You build a deck not up to code without a permit, it could collapse and kill umpteen people. We've seen it. We see it every year somewhere on some building, okay? Every year.
8: Yep.
7: Electric could be disastrous, right? It start a fire and take out an apartment complex or whatever, all right? So that can be a disaster. And removing a load-bearing wall can be a disaster. You can destroy a whole home or an apartment complex or whatever it may be. So this is very difficult. So I'm going to say the one that is the most disastrous, even though it might be wrong, I'm going to go with deck. And the reason I'm going to go with deck is because you could trust until you're out of luck and it just takes out 17 people and they're all dead. With the electric, it'll start a fire. You smell the smoke. Things will happen. The fire alarms will go off, the smoke detectors, and you have an opportunity to get out. So there's an opportunity to escape. Removing the load-bearing wall, in most cases, you'll see the settling and see it starting to collapse and start to come down over time, and you'll be like, we got to do something here. So I think it would be deck because you're not going to see it. You're not going to have warning. You're not going to know it's coming, and you're toast.
8: I'll give you that one. All that

0: The right answer was going to be removing or altering a load-bearing wall. Now, you accuse me of making this up as I go on these answers a lot. Right. And I have to tell you that your explanation was better than mine was going to be.
1: Great.
0: So it was going to be removing and altering the load-bearing wall because that is a detrimental thing that costs a lot of money, right?
1: Right.
0: Do a DIY electrical work that skips the permit process. We're all guilty of that, but it is, you know, you can burn your house down if you don't know what you're doing.
1: Right.
0: But building a deck without a permit, especially a deck that's up in the air a bit, and you put enough people on there, the deck failure, it fails at the ledger board at the house. It doesn't fail on the outside. And people get, every year there's a couple of these deck collapses that really can be dangerous.

0: 8 point. He has a great point. He wins.
1: 222-1180 is the phone number. 1-800-295-1180.
0: I officially believe it has frozen over, Johnny. That's why it's been so cold. It has frozen over. God saw this coming.
1: What cleans what? Everyday items that with unexpected cleaning power. Baking soda. Okay. Sprinkle inside overnight. Shake out in the morning. Fresh feet. Who does that? That's put in your shoes. Right, baking so you soda baking, in your shoes.
0: You use baking soda in your shoes to make them smell better.
1: Yeah.
0: I think baking soda absorbs odor.
1: Yeah, maybe.
0: I think so.
1: And it gives you fresh feet. Now, I don't know. You know, I mean, I don't do that, and I never have done that. And I'll let you know if I've done any of these things. But, you know, and the fact that we are now out of time and need to take a break, and we'll come back. There's 1, 2, 3, 4, 5, 6. There's 7 more of these things. We'll be right back with more of your Home Repair Clinic.
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3: 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And on the site, you can get my last week's show with Wheeze. Yes, Wheeze. I was able to get him out of his shell. 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
7: Oh, my love, my darling.
0: Good morning, everybody. Welcome back. Jim and John here hanging out with you this morning. 222-1180 is the phone number if you'd like to weigh in. Back to our list of what cleans what in your house. To clean faucets and sink fixtures, rub a half a lemon on water stains and lime scale and wipe away for instant shine. All right.
8: I wonder if that works better than like... I guess we're not talking about like calcium lime and rust. We're talking about it's just not polished.
0: Yeah, I guess.
8: Yeah, right.
0: Whatever. You can try that and let me know how it works. Cleaning a coffee maker. Denture tablets. You know,
8: Alka-Seltzer.
0: No, you put your dentures in a cup and you fill it with water and you put these tablets in there.
8: Yeah, yeah. What's it called? Pepsodent?
0: Pop in two tablets and run a cycle. Rinse. And hello, fresh brewing. Okay, well, whatever.
8: Can I throw this in there real quick? We had someone call that wanted to know the depth of the Mount Morris Dam.
0: Yeah, where the water level was. Yeah.
8: So let me put that in. Right now, it's approximately 646 feet, and that would also be above sea level. So it's at 646. Flood stage is at 750 or 760. So it's a far way from that. And the pool, that's the storage water behind it. Right. The pool right now is at about 20% of its total capacity. Right. So it's nowhere near anything going on down there in Mount Morris.
0: Yeah.
8: Nothing at all. Maybe they should slow the release of the water a little bit.
0: I don't know. The Army Corps of Engineers runs that, don't they? Or
8: yeah, I believe so. Yeah, but like the inflow is not, the outflow is exceeding the inflow, right? So why not balance it out a little bit to slow the flow into the lake?
0: Well, the whole point of that dam is so it doesn't flood Shalott out any more than it already has. So
8: right, right.
0: I think they got to, you know, keep as much water behind that as they can, right?
8: Well, at some point, you know, if you keep too much behind it and you get a catastrophic event like a Hurricane Agnes, right, then all of a sudden you can't, you're done. So you got to keep it as low as possible, I would think.
0: I remember seeing that once, a foot from the top.
8: Yeah.
0: That was, anyway, back to the list. To clean wooden chopping boards. And we have several of those.
8: You made one for me for Christmas, and we love it. We use it every day, so thank you.
0: Are you really?
8: Yeah,
0: one that I made, you mean?
8: Yeah, yeah.
0: Yeah, okay.
8: Yeah.
0: Salt plus lemon. Scrub the surface with coarse salt and lemon and rinse, and it smells better, too.
8: And everything you chop on it would taste better.
0: Yeah. Now, now, I don't know if that kills the bacteria in there, because I always use bleach on the things every time I clean them. And
8: we never bleach ours.
0: You know, that's a mess. To clean your mattress, use vodka.
8: What?
0: Mist lightly to disinfect and freshen up. Let it dry completely before remaking the bed. I don't know.
8: I can't imagine getting in. I can't imagine my bed smelling like a bar. No, thank you.
0: Whatever. To clean dirty grout, use baking soda plus dish soap. Make a paste and scrub with an old toothbrush and rinse. Grime gone. I don't know. We'll see. And then here's your favorite. To clean your toilet bowl, use Coca-Cola. Pour it in, let it sit for 30 minutes, and scrub. Don't knock it until you've tried it. And to round this out?
8: Well, listen, what's nice about the toilet bowl cleaner that we buy at the store is I don't have to wait 30 minutes.
0: Right.
8: I just do it now, and yeah. It's done.
0: When was the last time you cleaned a toilet? Come on.
8: At least once a week. At least once a week. It's so easy.
0: Stainless steel, use olive oil. 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
18: From the Wham 1180 newsroom, I'm Anthony Panazzo. It's a 10-year-old is still in the hospital with substantial injuries suffered in a crash on Ridge Road in Webster. Police say the child was hit near Gravel Road on Friday morning, but the exact cause remains unknown. While their injuries are substantial, the child is expected to survive. Rochester's Pont Wren Bridge over the Genesee River Gorge will be closed for all of May for repairs. The over $18 million project to reopen the bridge back in 2024 apparently isn't over, as concrete coating was found to have spots of damage. The service will be redone at no cost to the city. And a Dewey Avenue barbershop is giving away free bikes this morning. Quick's Main Event Barbershop is hoping to give away 100 bikes donated by the community to children. Bikes are first come, first serve, and children only need a parent to accompany them to present an ID and sign a waiver. Your 13-WAM Weather Authority forecast today, partly cloudy and cool again, 52 for your high. I'm Anthony Panasiewicz, News Radio WAM 1180. 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
19: Fox News, I'm Jack Callahan. Budget-friendly Spirit Airlines out of business, announcing it has ceased operations amid a financial crisis.
20: The budget carrier has struggled to get back on its feet after a second bankruptcy in less than a year. Now it has the added challenge of skyrocketing fuel prices due to the war in Iran.
19: Fox's Chandley Painter, Spirit filed for bankruptcy in November of 2024 and again in August of last year. Negotiations with the Trump administration on a possible bailout unsuccessful. President Trump says increased oil production will soon drive down gas prices.
21: We're producing more oil and gas now than we ever have any at any time. And we're investing over $1.5 trillion next year in the military.
19: Strait of Hormuz still closed. More than 40 oil tankers have been turned away as the U.S. continues to pressure Iran to make a deal that does not include the ability to produce nuclear weapons. 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
6: You never close your eyes anymore when I kiss your lips.
0: All right, we're back. And our goal here on the Home Repair Clinic is to save people's lives, right, Welch? I mean, wouldn't you consider that to be one of our primary things?
7: I think as a unintended benefit, we save people's lives.
0: Yes. Well, this is an intended benefit.
7: Okay.
0: There's these tech people that do these studies. They're scientists and whatever. And they noticed that some old Samsung phones that weren't being used anymore, and they're in a drawer or whatever and not being charged and whatever, the battery eventually drains to nothing. And then they, for some reason, these are lithium ion batteries, and they start to swell at a faster rate. They swell up, you know, they yep. increase in size. And a swollen battery, and it happens apparently with all phones, but particularly Samsung's seem to swell at a faster rate. But anyway, the swollen battery is one of the biggest signs that a lithium ion battery is about to explode. Even with the phone off, the battery continues to drain, albeit at a slower rate, and eventually it will drain completely, going into a state where it has been deeply discharged, and this is where things get dangerous. And according to these tech scientist guys, what happens is the battery's electrolytes are gradually evaporating during this period of inactivity, and this creates gases such as carbon dioxide, carbon monoxide, and hydrogen that can build up over time and create a noticeable bulge in the, on the phone from the resulting internal pressure. So it's basically it's time to pull your old phone from the drawer, the closet, the cabinet, where you stashed it years ago, and check it out to ensure that it's not a fire risk. Of course, the safest bet would be to sell or recycle any devices that you don't plan on using yourself ever, you know. So there you go. Safety on the phone thing. Home Repair Clinic, always there for the folks.
7: Interesting that once a battery has zero energy left, right,
0: yeah.
7: that it can then
0: do that.
7: Explode.
0: Yeah, yeah.
7: Yeah, know. Right?
0: I don't know anything about that stuff. I mean, that's beyond my pay grade, but I certainly I am running more and more stuff that gets presented to me, whether it's an email or a social media or whatever, by AI first to maintain any idea that it's truthful. And I use ChatGPT to
7: yep.
0: figure that out, and
7: which is not foolproof. But
0: I caught it in 5 lies this week, though.
7: ChatGPT is not always 100% accurate.
0: That is correct.
7: That's you know, like correct. Like I was doing something with pavers this week, and I said I need to know the dimensions of these pavers and exactly. And I call her she. I call ChatGPT she because a lot of times I'm conversing. Mm-hmm. with it, and it has a female voice for some reason. I didn't set the voice, but it's got a what I perceive as a female voice. So I call it a she. So ChatGPT, you know, kicks back and shows me all the measurements and everything. And I said, you're wrong because the small one's a rectangle, the middle-sized one's a square, and the big one's a rectangle, and they're all nominal, and they work within each other as a right. random pattern. So the dimensions you're giving me cannot be accurate. They wouldn't work dimensionally.
0: Right.
7: And she says, good catch. You're right. These are them. So
0: the thing is, you can't trust it, though.
7: Right? It would have been very easy to just be like, okay, there's my dimensions. But, you know, most people would have. But I knew it was inaccurate. It didn't work. So you have to pay attention. You have to pay attention to the information it gives you. Be critical of it.
0: Mm-hmm.
7: And then question it when necessary. So that's all I'm saying. But I love it. I use it every day.
0: The Consumer Product Safety Commission.
7: No. Did you finish the list of chemicals that clean?
0: Yeah, we're done. We're done with
7: the
0: that.
7: Last one was Coke.
0: Done with that and buried it. the Consumer Product Safety Commission, in conjunction with a company called American Honda Motor Company, Inc., of Torrance, California, announces the recall of 12,600. You'll be particularly interested in this.
7: Yeah, I am already.
0: Model year 2025-2026 CRF250R/RX/RWE.
7: Yeah.
0: Off-road motorcycles. The hazard, the handlebars clamp can unexpectedly cause the handlebar to rotate, posing a risk of serious injury or death during due to a crash. Incidents and injuries, the firm has received one report of a crash. No injuries, thank goodness. The remedy is to contact your closest Honda dealer, to a motorcycle dealer, to schedule an authorized free inspection and replacement of the handlebars clamp at the dealer's location. So you got to bring it in there. They're sold at authorized Honda Power Sports dealers nationwide from June 2024 through March 2026 for between $8,900 and $13,200.
7: I just want to put this in perspective of how important the United States of America is.
0: Yeah.
7: Okay. These Honda motorcycles, by the way, are the best in the world. The dirt bike. I mean, no one makes a better dirt bike than Honda.
0: Okay.
7: And the CRF 250R will be on the track today in Denver at Mile High Stadium, is round 16 of Supercross. And, you know, they're featured there. And they are last year's world champions and in the 250 and the 450 class. I mean, this is no joke, Jim. Like, these things are monsters, okay? This is as bad as it gets. Like, this is awesome. And what's incredible is about 12,600 of this exact unit sold in the United States and another six in Canada.
0: Yeah, yeah, that's right.
7: Okay, come on. Like, yeah. You know, I mean, that's almost embarrassing.
0: Yeah.
7: Six in Canada.
0: You know, and because we're here for the folks, the Consumer Product Safety Commission, in conjunction with a company called Acer America Corporation of Irvine, California, announces the recall of 510 and another 311 sold in Canada, and about a hundred. Oh, we're out of time. Darn it all! I went way long. I apologize. We'll get back to this. Stay tuned.
8: What the hell is happening?
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0: We were talking about the Consumer Product Safety Commission in conjunction with a company called Acer America of Irvine, California, announced a recall 510 in the United States, 311 in Canada, and 150 sold in Mexico. The Acer AES015 two-wheeled folding electric scooter. A hazard, the loose screw can cause the front tube to fold down unexpectedly, posing a risk of injury from a fall. Incidents and injuries, none reported in the United States, and one report of a tube folding resulting in a fall and minor abrasions internationally. They don't tell you where. So there.
7: So listen to this. Ready?
0: Yeah.
7: Right before this, we talked about that Honda CRF 250R, okay? Yeah, right. That is a man's bike. Like, hang on. Like, you would wrap the throttle and be toast. Done. You're just done. Like, you can't, like, they're just out of control, okay? And then we jump into this two-wheeled little folding scooter that's, you know, for lack of a better description, it's a wussification machine, all right? So it's a bunch of softies. Now, I want to point this out. The United States has 360 million people in it, Canada a fraction. All right. Yeah. The Honda motorcycles that were sold in the United States versus Canada, on the percentage basis, just to put it in perspective, 99.95% of all of those Honda CRF 250s were sold in the United States, and less than 0.05% sold in Canada. All right?
0: Right,
7: that's a man's machine.
0: Yeah, there you go.
7: Now, then when we move to the wussification machine of this little two-wheeled scooter, little battery-operated thing that had one folding handlebar collapse on some Canadian. The U.S. takes 62% of them and Canada 38%. So we know what Canada's buying.
0: That's what happened to men.
7: We know what Canada's buying, and we know what the Americans are buying.
0: All right. Let's get John in here real quick before we take our break for hour number two. Good morning, John, and welcome to the Home Repair Clinic, sir. We're up against time, buddy, so you got to be quick.
1: Morning, guys. My question is for John.
0: All right.
1: I have a 2022 F-250. I bought it from your favorite dealer there, and it's leaking tranny fluid already. And they told me 5 weeks before I can get it in.
0: Is it a diesel?
1: No. No, it's just a regular 6.2 F-250 with 23,000 miles on it. And he said, well, that's what happens in Western New York.
7: Yeah, it's is it the tranny pan leaking?
1: Yep.
7: Yeah,
1: I can't. And then 4 more weeks before they could get the job done. So I'm looking 9 weeks.
7: Stay put right there because we're up against a real hard break. And when we come back, I'll tell you exactly how I would handle that, okay? But unfortunately, we're out of time. This is your home repair clinic here on News Radio WHAM 1180. We will be back after the break from this news outlet.
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12: A new proposal from Iran to end the conflict. I'm Jack Callahan, Fox News. Rejected by President Trump, as Fox's Ashley Webster reports.
15: So far, Tehran has shelved any talks about nuclear weapons, and analysts say negotiations are likely to move slowly. The blockade continues to keep ships from going in or coming out of any Iranian port, with CENTCOM saying that the U.S. Navy has already turned back now 45 vessels. But Iran remains defiant. Mohammed Ghalibaf, the Speaker of the Iranian Parliament, posted a sharp jab on X, saying, quote, "If you build two walls, one from New York City to the West Coast and another from L.A. to the East Coast, the total length will be 7,755 kilometers, which is still about 1,000 kilometers short of Iran's total borders. Good luck blockading a country with those borders."
12: The continued closure of the Strait of Hormuz is straining energy markets, gas prices spiking to their highest level since the attacks began in February. Speaking at the Villages adult retirement community in Florida yesterday, President Trump touted tax cuts and health care. Fox's Kristen Goodwin reports.
17: President Trump telling a crowd,
20: "I'm pleased to report today that we have authorized $210 million in rural health care funding for the great state of Florida."
17: Touting his tax policies, Medicare improvements, and his administration's war on fraud. Also addressing the conflict with Iran and its impact.
20: "I am surprised. I thought the stock market would go down by 25%. I thought that oil prices would be at much higher than they are right now. They're not nearly as high as I thought."
17: Saying he believes gas prices will come crashing down as soon as the war is over. Kristen Goodwin, Fox News.
12: President also explained he's not satisfied with Iran's latest proposal for peace talks. 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

0: From the WAM 1180 Newsroom, I'm Anthony Panazowicz. A 10-year-old is still in the hospital with substantial injuries suffered in a crash on Ridge Road in Webster. Police say the child was hit near Gravel Road on Friday morning, but the exact cause remains unknown. While their injuries are substantial, the child is expected to survive. Meanwhile, a tractor-trailer rollover in the town of Seneca closed roadways for over 4 hours on Friday. The truck lost control, taking a curve on State Route 14A in Ontario County before hitting a ditch and going off the roadway. The driver would be treated at the scene for minor injuries and the road would be reopened around noon. And 180 bus drivers and staff are out of jobs after a contract loss with the RCSD. Monroe School Transportation will be shedding the jobs after the school says their contract proposal was higher than other qualified proposals. Monroe's closure date is set to start on July 12th. Your 13 WAM Weather Authority forecast today, partly cloudy and cool again, 52 for your high. I'm Anthony Panazowicz, News Radio WAM 1180, next news at 30 minutes, breaking news when it happens. 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
6: Well, good morning, everybody. Welcome back to the Home Repair Clinic. Jim and John hanging out with you this morning. 222-1180, like he told you, if you'd like to squeeze in. And do we have John back with us, or what's the deal there?
7: Nope. John is gone, but we have Kim, who's refinishing kitchen furniture, it looks like.
6: All right. Good morning, Kim, and welcome. How are you?
8: Good. I was just wondering if you knew anybody that would refinish, like, the Amish oak chairs. You know, the ones you buy at the Amish.
6: Yeah.
7: How old are they?
8: I got them as a wedding present like 30 years ago. So they're old and they need to be refinished after kids and stuff.
7: Yeah, right.
8: I could do it, but I just don't think it would look good.
7: Congratulations
6: kids
7: on
6: ruin
7: having
6: everything.
7: Yeah, congratulations on having them for 30 years. And are you still married to the same man?
8: Yes, I am.
7: Well, congratulations. And why can't he refinish them?
8: He would, but there's so many projects I need done right now, so I would prefer to take this off his plate.
7: Oh, you are spectacular, Kim. That's great.
8: Thank you.
6: That's an interesting. There used to be a place in Webster where you could take furniture and, you know, wood things, and they had this big vat of methylene chloride, which is the best way for, you know, like zip strip and strippies from the old days before it started killing people. And they put the in there and soak it and all the paint would come off and they'd clean it up and give it back to you to be refinished. But that place has been closed for a long time. And I don't know where there's another place where you can do that. I'm sure that there's people listening to this conversation that might be able to help with this question. But
7: Kim,
6: what do you think?
7: What town do you live in, Kim?
8: Clarkson.
7: Yeah. Clarkson, because I know there's a place in Lima. Clarkson's pretty far.
6: How many of these chairs do you have?
7: Two.
8: Six.
7: Whoa.
8: And my husband redid nice, the yes. table, and the table looks so nice, and it makes the chairs look even worse.
6: Yeah.
7: Oh, yeah. The Johnny, our producer,
8: you said there's
7: typed
8: one in Lima?
7: Here there is. Johnny, our producer, typed in here that both Jim and myself need a wife like you from all the stories that we tell Johnny. It's very nice of you to be taking something off your husband's plate. This is what we're going to do. We actually have a listener who's got a suggestion for you, Kim. Can you stay right there and we'll, you know, keep listening on the phone, and then we'll bring a new Dale will come on and he'll give you a suggestion. How's that sound?
8: Perfect. Thank you.
7: So just stay on the phone there and you'll hear the radio through the phone.
6: Let's go to Dale real quick. And thanks for weighing in, Dale. How can you help us out here?
9: Good morning, John and Jim. This is Dale. There's the Amos Workshop in Springwater. It's right off, I think it's 15, the main drag. The Amos Workshop, I've bought chairs from them. And I'm not sure if they do repair, but they're quite extensive as far as furniture and stuff goes. And then the Amish over in Dansville, up on Stagecoach Road and 253, I think it is. There's Amish up there. There's several different families up there that may be able to help Kim out.
7: But this place in Springwater that you're talking about, right on 15, or is a real store or something like that, probably with a phone number that she could call, right?
9: Yeah, it's a 669 number, Springwater. I don't have it offhand, but it's off of the main drag, right at the intersection going west.
7: Great. And what's the name of it again?
9: It's the Amos Workshop.
7: There you go. All right.
6: There you are. Well, you can check that out. I'm sure we're going to hear from other people about places maybe a little closer. But thanks, Dale. Appreciate the call. I'm sure, Kim, that you want to take all six of those chairs all at once and have them done, and that's a good thing too. So,
7: yeah,
6: you know, let us know how you make out in the end run. That's an interesting scenario, because that's nobody likes to do that whole varnish stripping, paint stripping, and then refinishing thing anymore, because the paint stripper is nowhere near as effective as it was in the old days when it was all those chemicals, you know.
7: Right. Now, it's the Amish Workshop. I'm looking at it here, and he's right. It's a 669 number. I don't know if you want me to give it over the air, Jim, but they make all sorts of products. And
6: let's get Joyce in here.
7: Yeah.
6: It says refinishing topic here. Good morning, Joyce. Can you contribute to this conversation?
10: Yes. I've had several pieces done by Dan Nova's Finishing Touch, it's called. And I've had several pieces done, and they do beautiful work.
6: Okay. What's the name of it again?
10: Dan Nova's Finishing Touch.
6: Hey.
10: They do furniture, pianos, kitchen cabinets, wood finish repair, restoration, and refinishing.
6: All right, Joyce. Thank you. Thanks for calling. We appreciate it. And the only thing I want to do with a piano is drop one on you. I wouldn't refinish a piano, right?
7: No, you wouldn't. So it's so funny because if I had these Amish chairs that I got for my wedding, and after 30 years, they were just worn out and my wife wasn't painting them anymore because I wouldn't care enough about them. I just think of the BTUs they would provide in my big ass fireplace that's in my house, and think of all the warmth that would bring me.
6: Yeah, there you go.
7: That's what I'd be doing.
6: You're just let such him, a nice person.
7: Let them rip. Yeah. But that's very nice of her. This Kim, she's a spectacular wife to...
6: Yeah.
7: Her husband doesn't even get it.
6: Let me ask you, does your wife take things off your plate?
7: She did yesterday.
6: No, not normally.
7: Not normally.
6: Okay.
7: Yeah. Okay. But when my back is pinned and... she will add to my plate until she sees that
6: she has won and crushed you.
7: No, until she sees that the pool is overflowing. you know, and I've got nothing left in the tank.
6: Right.
7: And then she'll take it off my plate for a day or two. But the plate will start filling back up today. She saw the pool overflowing yesterday.
6: Uh-huh.
7: And she said, what can I do?
6: Yeah. All right. Next up on your home repair clinic, a couple weeks ago, we talked about electrical panels. Everybody has one in your house. And there's this one as home inspectors that we're looking for, one of many, actually, that we're looking for that we don't want, and that is a Federal Pacific stab lock load center. And if you open your panel box and it says stab lock, STAB-LOK, then it's a panel that we want you to upgrade away from as soon as possible. Now, I didn't realize this. I spent 3 days at DeLago Resort and Casino there with a training thing this week, hobnobbing with my fellow home inspectors. And one of the courses that, because we all have to take continuing education classes.
7: Sure.
6: You have to have 24 credit hours every 2 years of the license period to maintain your home inspector license. And so one of the courses I took was electrical anomalies and things that you run into as a home inspector. And one of them is a Federal Pacific stab lock load center and a panel box. And we don't like those. First of all, the breakers are horrible.

0: requires manufacturers to periodically submit breakers for testing to maintain the UL label. And Federal Pacific was found to have submitted breakers that were specifically modified so they would pass, and they falsified some reporting data, and they misled Underwriters Laboratories about compliance. And so we find these things as home inspectors. There's far less than there was 20 years ago, but they're still out there. And if you go down to your panel and it says Federal Pacific Stab Lock Load Center, you want to call your electrician and schedule a panel upgrade. Now, we're almost out. Yeah, we are out of time, but I've got a few more comments on this, but we'll take a quick break and be right back.
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6: Good old is rest in peace. Good morning, everybody. Welcome back. Jason Toomey weighed in from Big Ash, and he said, just checking, pianos are not on the approved materials list to be burned in wood stoves. Although, you ever carried a piano?
7: Yes.
6: I mean, me too. Just
7: an upright.
6: Oh, God, heavy.
7: Never a grand piano, just an upright.
6: Now, we have this piano that's a wonderful piano, but it's electric. Electronic piano, and it's a fraction of the weight because it doesn't have all that stuff, right?
7: And where is that located at your house?
6: It's in the living room.
7: Your house is so full, I've never seen it. So what's on top of that piano?
6: Oh, a couple of pictures and
7: everything.
6: No,
7: when's the last time the keys were played by a human, not a cat walking across
6: Christmas? At Christmas.
7: And who played it?
6: Tracy, my dog.
7: And what did she play?
6: Well, I don't know. I don't remember. A Christmas Carol, probably.
7: Can she play the piano?
6: Yeah, she's very good at it. Yeah.
7: Really?
6: Excellent.
7: I'd like to have a playoff with her.
6: All right. Well, I think I can arrange that because, my mother forced me to take piano lessons. And I hated every minute of it.
7: Can you play the piano?
6: Just one finger, sure.
7: Yeah. Can you read music and play the piano?
6: No, that I cannot do.
7: See, that's what I can do. I can read the music.
6: Can you? Yeah, because I have, what do you call it?
7: Dyslexia?
6: Yeah.
7: You do not have dyslexia.
6: Yeah, I do. I was born and raised with dyslexia. I could read like 50 words a minute until I got out of high school, and then I applied myself, and now I can read a couple hundred words a minute, but it was hard. It's hard for people that have dyslexia.
7: You don't have dyslexia. Every time you write, you don't mix up words.
6: Well, I know I'm professionally trained myself not to do that. Plus, when I write reports and things like this, it goes through five different people before it ever goes out of the office.
7: Not when you're doing them by hand on site, it doesn't.
6: Well, no, that's different, but I figured it out. Couple things. An update on the bees here at the Salmon Ranch, cranking and thriving. And the bees come out and they look at me and they say, what's going on with the weather here? We want to get at it, right?
7: Right.
6: And I don't know, it was last week they were checking on the hive, right? My daughter and her husband. And so they pull the top. They're all dressed up in their suits and stuff. And I'm sitting there, I'm maybe 6 feet away. And I'm just sitting on a stool, taking it all in, watching it. And all of a sudden, there's all these honeybees that landed on me. And I don't have any protection or anything. It doesn't.
7: They don't care.
6: They don't care. Well, I had a couple of them. I had, like, at one point, there's a video that I had, like, 15 bees on me. Right? Mm-hmm. And they were docile. They weren't stinging me to death or trying to kill me or anything.
7: Right.
6: But then after the fact, a couple of them did, and I didn't even feel it. And, you know, you get a little bit of itch afterwards, but it's fascinating to watch that whole thing take place from when they came from the post office to, you know, what's taken place in the last 3 weeks alone and how much comb they've made. And it's just so cool. And we've got bees all over now. So I hope it improves the garden. Let's get Mike in here real quick. He has a leaky roof. Good morning, Mike, and welcome, sir.
8: Good morning, guys. How are you today?
7: Hey, Mike.
8: Hey, good morning. Can you hear me all right?
7: We sure can. Go ahead.
8: So actually, I'm calling on behalf of a friend of mine who lives in Orchard Park, New York, in the Snow Belt. And he goes to Florida, I don't know, 4 months out of the year. And in the wintertime, he had an issue where when he came home, there was water that had leaked through the roof, presumably, but came through the dining room ceiling and through a light fixture in the ceiling and was dripping down onto the floor, the table, or whatever. So I think it's probably due to ice damming, because he said that during heavy rains, there's never any issue, but only in the wintertime have they had this issue. So he hired a general contractor. The guy came and did something, don't really know what, and the problem is persisting. Not as bad, but it's still persisting. So my advice to him was that he needs to get a roofing expert to come and take a look to find out just what's going on, kind of trace that and really fix the problem. But
6: Mike, that's an excellent thing for us to talk about. Unfortunately, we're out of time. We'll take a break for the news. You stay there if you can. We'll be right back.
9: Epic fury. The president's verbiage. Beat the to the Stone Ages. The words he chooses.
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23: From the WAM 1180 newsroom, I'm Anthony Panazowicz. A 10-year-old is still in the hospital with substantial injuries suffered in a crash on Ridge Road in Webster. Police say the child was hit near Gravel Road on Friday morning, but the exact cause remains unknown. While their injuries are substantial, the child is expected to survive. A Dewey Avenue barbershop is giving away free bikes to kids this morning. Quick's main event barbershop is hoping to give away 100 bikes donated by the community to children. Bikes are first come, first serve, and kids only need a parent to accompany them and to present an ID and sign a waiver. And townspeople and businesses in Sodus Point are worried as Lake Ontario reaches a trigger point for flooding. The lake is at nearly 250 feet, prompting Wayne County's Office of Emergency Management to stockpile resources like pumps and sandbags as flooding and erosion edge closer to the village. Your 13-WAM Weather Authority forecast today, partly cloudy and cool again, 52 for your high. 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
24: News. I'm Paul Stevens. President Trump's not happy with ongoing talks with Iran.
25: For 47 years, Iran has been pushing everybody around. They're the bully of the Middle East. They've been scaring everybody. Israel and Qatar, Saudi Arabia, UAE, Bahrain, Kuwait, all of them. They're all, it was the bully of the Middle East. I understand it.
24: Meantime, gas prices in California hitting a record high in some spots of $6.
26: They can't get enough of their tax dollars into the coffers, which they're still under budget, and they ask us as a federal government to bail them all on. This is about as dishonest argument as they could possibly have. It's proven to fail. They believe and they bought into socialism as an answer. It will never work, and it's going to ruin such a great state, too. I lived there for 7 years.
24: Congressman Rich McCormick on Fox Business. 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
8: I do want to point out real quick that coming up at the top of the hour at 9 o'clock, we've got a brand new segment coming up, Jim.
6: Oh, that's right. I forgot about that.
8: Yeah, so a brand new segment that I will be introducing. That's the tease at 9 o'clock. You don't want to miss it. It is going to become the Home Repair Clinic's most popular segment. So stay tuned.
6: All right. Let's what he means in his own affectionate way is that after the news, it's the top of the hour. He didn't mean exactly 9 o'clock. So let's go back to the phones. We have Mike on board with the leaking roof problem. Now here's the deal. When you put enough ice on a roof, it really doesn't matter if there's a pitch. And I don't know what a roofer would do on a roof that had an ice damming problem in spring or summer, what they would do up there. There's nothing that they could do to change that. If you put enough ice up there, it will leak. And it's all about insulation and ventilation. So where are we with all that, Mike?
9: Yeah, you know, that's a good point, because I've learned a lot listening to you guys and other people calling in with similar issues. And I told them, you know, you've got to have the insulation and the ventilation checked in your crawl space there. And is that, you know, should he look to an insulation guy for that? Or, you know, can the roofing guy help him with that? What would be your suggestion there?
8: I'll tell you, as non-biased, I would be looking at an insulation guy who can also do spray foam, not just, you know, fiberglass. Because
6: you should have an energy audit of that building.
8: Yeah, and the insulation company can do the energy audit. But this is going to be like the case of where, oh, should I fix the roof? Well, the roof's going to cost you this many thousands of dollars to fix, but it doesn't solve the ice damming issue, the new roof won't. Like if he gets a new asphalt single roof, the ice damming issue will still be there. So the way you solve that, like Jim said, is either through insulation and ventilation or through air sealing with closed-cell polyurethane foam. Those are going to be the two ways to cure. Now, once that's done, right, and say, let's just say we go down the foam way. Once you've done the spray foam, the ice damming issue is handled, and then the roof that's there is a great roof again. It's that simple.
9: Right. I had that done to my house previously, the roof deck and both the ends, and what a huge difference that made.
8: Huge difference.
9: And that's why I suggested that to him. And I told him, too, I said, if so much air is escaping, that's causing, you know, things to melt and freeze and so forth. Did I have that right based on what you guys have done in the past?
8: Yeah. It's the heat lost. It's the heat loss out of the living space that gets into the attic space and then heats the underside of the roof deck, melts the snow that runs, that turns to water, runs to the overhang where there is no building, right? So it gets out over the open air where it then freezes because there's no heat loss on the overhang. There's no heat out there. So it freezes, and that's the beginning of your ice dam. And then that gets thicker and thicker and thicker and builds up. And then everything that's melting comes down and hit. That's the dam, right? That's the ice dam. Everything melts, comes down, hits that dam, cannot flow out, can't get past it. And then you start to get a ponding or a lake behind that ice dam, if you will, and it goes up the shingles and leaks through the plywood decking. And that's what happens.
6: Perfect description.
8: It's exactly how it happens.
9: They get so much snow down there, it accumulates in feet.
8: Yes.
9: Just sits there, right? You know, and so... Yep. Okay, well, then I'm gonna change course based on, you know, your recommendations, guys, and tell him he really needs to have an insulation company come in that to your point, John, does spray foam insulation. Have them go up, take a look at things, and see what they recommend.
8: And they will do the energy audit. Get a company, a good company, not just a Jim with his van out of his driveway who doesn't do energy audits. You need someone... That contractor to do the energy audit, which I think is still paid for by the state, do the energy audit so that they can see the scientific data.
9: Perfect. All right, guys. As usual, thanks for your help. I really appreciate it.
6: You got it, Mike. Thanks for calling this morning. Appreciate that. Back to the electrical discussion for a little bit, if we may.
8: Please, stab locks.
6: 1880 to 1920s, and I didn't realize it was 40 years of this, was knob and tube wiring. Now, those of you that have houses that were built in the between 1880 and 1920, you know you have knob and tube wiring because it's this little white ceramic thing that one strand of wire goes through, and there's no ground there. And so if you have this kind of wiring in your house, it's always recommended to upgrade away from knob and tube. All it is a single wire with a plastic coating on the outside, or a cloth coating on that, and it's very susceptible to being chewed on by mice and squirrels and stuff, and it's dangerous. So you should always upgrade away from knob and tube wiring. And then from 1930 to 1950, we had cloth, and that's another discussion. But we're going to take a quick one and be right back with more of your home repair planning.
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6: Good morning, everybody, and welcome back to your home repair clinic. Fine Saturday morning that it is. Looks like the sun's out. Get out and horse around the yard. I did a gutter cleaning project this past week, and it was filled with stuff that was growing. I was embarrassed by it, but I got it done. And a couple more comments I wanted to say on this wire thing.
8: Yes.
6: In 1970, basically, modern grounded NM cable, or Romex, became standard. And there was cloth before that. Then there was, between the 60s and 70s, there was a brief time when we were doing aluminum brand circuit wiring, which was a nightmare. So if you have, if any of the, you take your panel cover off, if you're comfortable doing that, and you look in there, if you see any aluminum in the branch circuits, not the main incoming, because that's okay to be aluminum, because we only have two ends, the beginning and the end, and we treat that with no oxidation compound. But if you have in your branch circuits any wires that say Kaiser aluminum, what's the other aluminum? Reynolds?
8: Alcoa.
6: Alcoa, that's it. So sometimes the wire will say Alcoa or Kaiser aluminum on there. If you have any aluminum brand circuit wiring, you want to deal with that. And you don't have to rip it all out. There are ways of dealing with it without doing that.
8: Romex is king.
6: It absolutely is king.
8: I mean, they finally, you know, after, by the 70s, they figured it out, and then they've perfected Romex, and they've got direct burial and UV resistant and the whole deal. So Romex is king. Awesome copper, solid copper. It's absolutely, absolutely the way to go. The what else was I going to say about wiring? I brain cramped out on that.
6: Can I stick in
8: after I tell you that? Remember it next right after the 9 o'clock hour. We got a new segment coming up, and it's going to be off the chart.
6: I will take it under advisement. Have you officially submitted a proposal for it to the committee?
8: The committee of me. And it passed.
6: Let me get through this, though, before we have to break. Common defects in a modern electrical panel. All right. We already talked about.
8: So this is a modern one that might have been put in the last 10 years?
6: Modern, yes.
8: Okay.
6: Yeah. Rust or corrosion from water penetration.
8: Absolutely.
6: Find it all the time. That where that wire goes in, if it comes in the top of your meter cabinet outside, that's a notorious water entry point, and it follows it drips in there, and it follows the entire service entrance cable right into your panel sometimes.
8: So what happens is if your entrance cable that goes from the meter to your panel box, if that comes out of the bottom of your meter,
6: right,
8: then that becomes a conduit that allows water to travel through the sheeting into the panel. Panel box.
6: Yep. Absolutely. Because it's all downhill.
8: Yes. Something you want to look at there. Yes.
6: Double tap breakers, which means if you have a circuit breaker, a 15 or 20 amp breaker that has two wires to it, that's not that we don't want that, with one exception. And that is that little outlet right next to your panel box. And that's the only approved thing that you can do that with. Overcrowded wiring. We find that all the time where I take the cover off and it goes boing, you know, and now it's sitting out there in front of the panel, and you got to tuck it all back in there.
8: And the problem with overcrowded wiring isn't necessarily the fact that the wires are just messy. It's the fact that when that cover comes off, getting that stuff back together, not to spark together and stuff. I mean, it can be cumbersome, so you want a nice, tight, neat panel box.
6: Scorch markings, we find that all the time. And some of them we can trace back to some, you know.
8: Some idiot.
6: Poor. Well, I wasn't going to say that.
2: Let's just say it is what it is.
6: Unlabeled breakers. You know, you have a new house to you. Make sure you spend some time and label everything. It's easy. With cell phones now, you can figure out exactly where everything goes everywhere.
8: What percentage of your breakers are labeled? Be honest.
6: It's less than 50%.
8: Yeah, I'm less than that.
6: Pointed screws in the panel box cover. I find that all the time.
8: Yeah.
6: You know, somehow the screw falls down in a gap between the floor and the wall, so you go out and get a pointed screw. Well, right. There's wires all around there, so you screw right into the wires.
8: Yeah, solution for that is take some end dikes and nip the end of that screw before you put it in there.
6: Open knockouts. Where you have the hole where somebody did a knockout.
8: All the time.
6: And then, mice get in there. I can't tell you how many times in my career I popped a panel cover off, and there's dead mice in there.
8: Yep. And if you don't have a knockout cover for it, which they make, right? They make. But if you don't have that, you can pull the panel box cover, and you put a piece of electric tape on the inside and a piece of electric tape on the outside so that they're, you know, tape to tape through that knockout, and that'll hold up.
6: That keeps the mice out, maybe, but it's not going to keep heat. That's another thing we worry about, too. Improper mounting of the electrical panel. Sometimes they're just loose and whatever. Compliance with minimum clearance. Sometimes the plumbing drains running right across the top of it. We don't want that. We find corrosion at the main breaker lugs. Constantly.
8: Unfortunately, Jim, we're out of time.
6: No, we're not. We've got a couple seconds here. Relax. The Home Repair Clinic, hour number 3 in the can. Another 60 minutes coming your way. We'll be right back.
3: Weather in Western New York. One day, nice and sunny. The next, a major storm coming our way. But there's one thing about the weather you can count on. The 13 WHAM Weather Authority Team. 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
22: Violence. I'm Paul Stevens, Fox News. Iran continuing to execute protesters amid the ongoing war with the U.S.
26: A human rights activist news agency says death sentences against political prisoners in Iran have intensified since the conflict began on February 28th. And among those who have been put to death, a 21-year-old athlete from Isfahan. The agency says Sazan Junakani was executed on Thursday after he was arrested during the protests back in January. The alleged execution comes as the U.S. and Iran struggle to reach a deal. Iran's state news agency says a proposal to end the war was sent to Pakistani negotiators, but President Trump calls Iranian negotiators disjointed.
22: And that's Fox's Madeline Rivera. Thousands of people, including workers, students, and others, filling the streets of Chicago for big May Day protests on Friday. Fox's Mike Tobin was there, and he's got details on what went down.
27: The portion of the May Day rally that happened here in Chicago ended at Daley Plaza here downtown Chicago. Now, the Chicago Teachers Union did not win the school cancellation that they had lobbied for. Still, teachers encouraged students to skip school. Some called it a field trip.
28: The teacher said just walk out of class so you could be...
30: Not necessarily, but there were some teachers that were like, it's a walkout, you guys can just go protest.
27: The protest subjects went from pro-communism to trans rights, tax the rich, and of course, anti-Trump. And the assassination attempt at the correspondents' dinner, according to protesters, that didn't happen.
22: May 1st is a public holiday in many countries, marking the International Workers' Day or Labor Day for them when workers' unions rally around such issues as wages, pensions, and inequality. Some protesters also criticizing President Trump, arguing that his military actions in Iran have contributed to rising gas and oil prices. 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

0: from the WAML 1180 Newsroom. I'm Anthony Panasso. It's a 10-year-old who's still in the hospital with substantial injuries suffered in a crash on Ridge Road in Webster. Police say the child was hit near Gravel Road on Friday morning, but the exact cause remains unknown. While their injuries are substantial, the child is expected to survive. Rochester's Pont Wren Bridge over the Genesee River Gorge will be closed for all of May for repairs. The over $18 million project to reopen the bridge back in 2024 apparently isn't over, as concrete coating was found to have spots of damage. The service will be redone at no cost to the city. And in Dewey Avenue Barbershop is giving away free bikes this morning. Quick's main event barbershop is hoping to give away 100 bikes donated by the community to children. Bikes are first come, first serve, and children only need a parent to accompany them to present an ID and sign a waiver. Your 13-WAM Weather Authority forecast today, partly cloudy and cool again, 52 for your high. I'm Anthony Panasiewicz, News Radio WAM 1180. 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
3: The Sabres tapped the Bruins, clinching their first playoff series since 2007. Buffalo set the tone early with a pair of first-period goals. Yankees beat the Orioles in their series opener. A strong start from Will Warren. Ben Rice, a three-run homer. Celtics host the Sixers Game 7 of their first-round playoff series tonight. Winner gets the Knicks in the semifinals. And the 152nd running of the Kentucky Derby tonight from Churchill Downs. I'm Trey Bender.
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8: Thank you, big radio voice guy. Appreciate that. We're back with you, 222-1180, of course. And a couple more quick things. Corrosion at the main lugs of your main breaker inside your panel. That's from water entry. You don't want any corrosion there. We find that a lot. Double tap neutral. You can't tie neutrals together and then run them over to the thing, to the bus. You have to. They each have to be connected separately.
9: Tell me why.
8: Well, that's the rules.
9: I understand, but do we
8: know? It's because it could come apart, you know, whatever.
9: Is that what it is?
8: Yeah, it's just one extra step before the hard connection at the neutral bus. So
9: maybe it's because of if you're disarming a circuit when you take that neutral out, you could accidentally disarm another circuit that's running or something. Maybe that's
8: absolutely
9: what it is.
8: Absolutely. Yeah, maybe that's probably a good explanation of that.
9: Maybe.
8: And the last thing is missing a wire clamp or a wire connector. So I see it all the time where people took a hammer and a screwdriver, punched out a knockout and ran a wire through there without a wire connector.
9: Oh, no Romex connector.
8: Right. And it's not, that wire's up against a sharp edge of that knockout. So, there's a list of things to look at in your panel if you're wanting to do something like that when it's raining.
9: Missing a Romex connector to me is more dangerous than two neutrals together or wires. I mean, because that chafing happens and it happens over time, and 10 years down the road, you're toast. But I just want to tell you right now, you're introducing a brand new segment. It starts for you right here, right now on the Home Repair Clinic. One of these really happened. two of them didn't. Can you tell the difference? Household fact or fiction? All right.
8: First of all, I love your passion on this. But go over that whole opening again. Do it again, but closer to your microphone.
9: Here we go. Story number one.
8: Yes.
9: All right. You got to bear with me. Okay.
8: So just take a second and explain to the folks again what this is.
9: Here we go. This is what we're doing. Household fact or fiction. Each week, I will introduce three stories.
8: Okay.
9: Either one will be true or one will be false. You'll have to pick either the true one or the false one. Today, only one is true.
8: Okay.
9: I'm going to give you three household stories, and you've got to decide which one is true.
8: All right. I'm not going to say another thing. Go ahead. But all right. I'll have some comments when you're done.
9: Yeah. Story number one. A homeowner in Texas started noticing what looked like tiny black ants gathering around the base of his patio after a stretch of heavy rain. At first, it didn't seem like anything unusual, just another seasonal ant problem. But when he went to spray them with the standard over-the-counter insecticide, something bizarre happened. Instead of scattering, a number of the ants actually ruptured, literally bursting, leaving behind sticky, almost glue-like residue on concrete. The homeowner said it looked like someone had splattered dark syrup across the patio. Pest control was called in, and they confirmed it was a rare defensive species, sometimes referred to as exploding ants, Jim. When threatened, they essentially self-destructed to release toxic substance meant to protect the colony.
8: Okay, all so right. That's number one.
9: Number two, family in upstate New York, right here, claimed they accidentally trained a group of raccoons to retrieve small household items. It started when they began leaving scraps of food near the back deck, and over time, the raccoons became comfortable approaching the house. One evening, the homeowner dropped a set of keys near the edge of the yard. The next morning, the keys were found sitting on the deck railing right next to where the food was usually placed. Thinking it was a coincidence, they didn't make much of it until it happened again. A TV remote, a child's toy, even a glove. All items had gone missing outdoors, showed up in the same spot. The family began intentionally leaving small objects out, and according to them, the raccoons would occasionally return them overnight. Local wildlife officer was contacted and reportedly advised them to stop feeding the animals immediately, warning them the behavior, while unusual, could become problematic. Now, you have problematic raccoons.
8: Right, we do.
9: Yeah. Story three, a homeowner in Pennsylvania believed they had found a natural way to light their backyard without electricity after discovering a cluster of faintly glowing mushrooms along the shaded fence line. The mushrooms emitted a subtle greenish light at night, just enough to be noticeable in complete darkness. Intrigued, the homeowner carefully transplanted several of them into a small garden bed closer to the patio, hoping to create soft, natural illumination effect. According to the homeowner, the glow appeared strong after rainfall during humid evenings. They even invited neighbors over to see what they described as living night light. However, within a few weeks, the glow diminished and eventually disappeared entirely. Local extension office was contacted, and while they confirmed that certain fungi can exhibit bioluminescence, they noticed that maintaining the effect outside was specific environmental conditions extremely difficult and typically short-lived. Which story is true?
8: I would say that the mushroom story is true.
9: So you're supposed to give me the loser music.
10: I'm a loser, baby. Uh-huh.
8: Wrong. No, actually, the one that's true is the ant story.
9: Because you AI'd it. I watched you do that.
8: No, you didn't. No,
9: so
8: you didn't.
9: Then how do you know that's real?
8: Because I've heard of that before.
9: Yeah, and, so that's true. The exploding ants are real.
8: However, this disqualifies this whole thing because I know for a fact that the mushroom thing is, and what convinced me is I've actually seen it.
9: You have not because
8: you're walking through the woods and you know, in the dark area where there's a lot of mature cap and whatever.
9: There
8: are mushrooms that glow in the dark, and you can take them and move them somewhere else, and it doesn't happen. So that I know is true.
9: It's but a false
8: for the
9: story.
8: Sake of this, it's the ant. So I lose.
9: Right. The ant, you lose. Right.
8: So I'm 0-1.
9: Yes.
8: On what's the name of the segment again?
9: The name of the segment is Household Fact or Fiction.
8: HFOF. Okay. So I'm 0-1 on Household Fact or Fiction.
9: Yeah.
8: All right. So and the music was good. So we've now created this new or Johnny did obviously the you know the high paid what you call it here the guy that runs
9: producer.
8: It. Yeah. Yeah. No, I was not AIing it. What I was looking at is a recipe for lemon ricotta.
9: Let me get this straight. Yeah. During this segment, while I'm reading these, you're looking at a recipe for lemon ricotta nonsense, right?
8: Yes.
9: And you constantly beat on me for not paying attention.
8: Well, okay, I need to critique this segment a little bit.
9: No, I don't want your critique because this is the longest one of them all. Uh-huh. It was an introduction. They are going to get shorter. If that's right, your critique, the stories are too long, they're going to start narrowing down.
8: Okay, good. You solved your own problem.
9: Yes.
8: Bruce is up next with some long questions for John Welch Enterprise. Good morning, Bruce.
11: Hello.
9: Hey, Bruce. How you doing
8: What's your
9: today?
8: Question Hello. Here, buddy? Yeah, we're here for you.
11: My lawn is extremely lumpy, and some people say rolling it is a good thing. I've also heard that it can hurt the grass.
8: Well, it breaks it over. I mean, it pushes it over. I suppose if you have a relatively new lawn, like I have a section out here, a giant section that's coming up this new grass, and I wouldn't do that to that because, well, whatever. But what do you think, John?
11: No.
9: I think rolling is never great for a lawn, right? I mean, we've always said that. It's just not the right fix for
8: the
9: lumpy
8: lawn. Well, how do you smooth out the...
9: Well, I'll, like, I'll

0: presses them down. But that's it. The best thing you can do, which is great, is to take a very, very high sandy soil mix and kind of blade it through the whole thing level with like a drag, and it fills in the low spots, and then the grass comes through it, and then you have a good lawn.
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3: 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Always follow safety tips when mowing the lawn. 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Always keep children away from mowers and other equipment to keep them safe. 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
4: Sometimes in life, things are difficult. And we had to take a break there, and we couldn't finish Bruce's question. But fortunately, he called back. Good morning, Bruce, and welcome back to the Home Repair Clinic. So you had some more questions?
5: No. I just wanted to let John know that I have an original set of jarts.
4: That's great.
6: So, Bruce, what's your long-term plan with those?
5: Get rid of them.
6: I would love them.
5: I thought probably. Yeah, I've heard you talk about them.
6: I would love them, Bruce.
4: So
6: Bruce, how do
4: this 50,000 watt radio station for your own benefit, Welch? Come on,
6: which is what you do. 4 hours, you do 6 hours every weekend. Bruce, how do I get my hands on him?
4: Well, Bruce leaves you Johnny the phone number. You call him and make an arrangement to get them or buy them or whatever you got to do.
6: Would that be okay, right, Bruce?
5: That would be great. I don't live that far from you.
6: Okay, perfect. Yeah, so Johnny will get your – stay on the phone there. Johnny will get your number, and he'll send that over to me, and I'll reach out to you after the program here today, okay?
5: Sounds good, John. Thanks.
6: No, thanks so much, Bruce.
4: Have a great day. No shame.
6: What?
4: You know, you do this to me all the time. What? Like, we're out at the home show, and you're begging for candy, and people show up with bags and bags of candy. That isn't even right.
6: I know. I know. Look, I know. I get it. Now,
4: let me ask you this.
6: I will toot my own horn on this a little bit, though. You do know, and you know me well.
4: Yes.
6: I am also very, very giving.
4: Oh, that is true. Yes, without a doubt.
6: Yes, so I'm not a one-sided person.
4: Well, let's back up a hair.
6: No,
4: that's true.
6: I'm not, and okay. You know that. You know the truth is I'm far from a one-sided person.
4: That's true.
6: I'm a huge giver, but you know, if the jarts are not no longer benefiting Bruce, I'd love to have them. Right? I mean, they're right up my alley. So that'd be
4: next
6: great.
4: Thing you know, somebody that's playing jarts in your yard goes to the hospital.
6: Well, then that's their fault. Shame on them.
4: Let me ask you this. Have you ever flown Spirit Airlines?
6: Yes.
4: Zero issues. I'm sure you heard that they closed down yesterday completely.
6: I heard it was coming.
4: Going out of business. Yep. They were offered. Now, here's my take on this. They were offered $500 million of a bailout in exchange for a percentage that would be owned by the United States government. Now, under normal circumstances, that would be one of the worst deals anybody in the history of mankind could have made, all right?
6: Mm-hmm.
4: But with the current president, it would have been the smartest thing that they could have done, because he would have micromanaged that airline into profitability. I mean, you couldn't make that up. Instead, they said, you know what, 17,000 employees out of business, people, imagine how many people in an airline that size have tickets right now that they're trying to scramble around figuring out if they're going to get a refund or whatever, right? What a nightmare.
6: Yeah, if they file chapter whatever, I mean, they're the last on the totem pole, the ticket holders, right? So, and all the people that can't get to where they're going to get to. Now, that's number one. Number two is I don't think the government should be involved in it, whether Trump's the president or not. I'm not saying it wouldn't have been a smart idea for Spirit. I'm not saying that.
4: Okay, so set up a thing where, okay, you get that percentage in case the whole thing goes south, at least the government recoups its money, and you say, okay, it ends on, December 6, 2028 or whatever, when the next president takes, so at least Trump gets to manage the thing, right?
6: Right.
4: I mean, come on.
6: I don't think Trump needs that on his plate.
4: I don't think it matters.
6: Yeah. Yeah. So, and I also believe if Biden was president and they offered the bailout, us on the right would be screaming.
4: Yeah. Oh, absolutely.
6: So,
4: absolutely.
6: I'm not going to go double standard on that. I don't think government should be involved in the bailouts in that private sector.
4: Well, we bailed out New York City back when I was a kid, and they paid it all back and whatever. We bailed out Chrysler. Mm-hmm. I think we bailed out General Motors.
6: But the bailout of Chrysler, all that did was temporarily put off the inevitable and then they got bought out by Stellantis. You know, I don't understand that whole thing. But Lee Iacocca was a genius.
4: Yeah, he was great. He went up to what's his name, Ford. I forget his first name. And they were at a board meeting, and Ford was gnawing on him a little bit. And Iacocca said, "We made $4 billion last year, and you have no idea how we did it." That's my kind of guy. I think that would have happened with Spirit. But anyway, we're out of time. We'll take a news break and be right back.
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16: WAM 1180 Newsroom. I'm Anthony Panazowicz. A 10-year-old is still in the hospital with substantial injuries suffered in a crash on Ridge Road in Webster. Police say the child was hit near Gravel Road on Friday morning, but the exact cause remains unknown. While their injuries are substantial, the child is expected to survive. Meanwhile, a tractor-trailer rollover in the town of Seneca closed roadways for over 4 hours on Friday. The truck lost control, taking a curve on State Route 14A in Ontario County before hitting a ditch and going off the roadway. The driver would be treated at the scene for minor injuries, and the road would be reopened around noon. And 180 bus drivers and staff are out of jobs after a contract loss with the RCSD. Monroe School Transportation will be shedding the jobs after the school says their contract proposal was higher than other qualified proposals. Monroe's closure date is set to start on July 12th. Your 13 WAM Weather Authority forecast today, partly cloudy and cool again, 52 for your high. I'm Anthony Panazowicz, News Radio WAM 1180, next news at 30 minutes, breaking news when it happens. 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
17: Fox News, I'm Jack Callahan. Financially troubled Spirit Airlines has ceased operations immediately.
18: The airline had been negotiating a $500 million bailout with the Trump administration, but the deal collapsed.
17: Fox's Chris DeMeo, all Spirit flights have been canceled and customer service has ended. Iran taking a hardline approach in talks with the U.S. over ending Operation Epic Fury. Tehran says the issue of nuclear weapons is non-negotiable. President Trump reacting.
19: So they want to make a deal, but I'm not satisfied with it. We'll see what happens.
17: The White House Friday rejecting Tehran's latest peace proposal. Iran says it'll not negotiate the issue of nuclear capabilities while the U.S. insists Iran not have the ability to produce a nuclear weapon. Iran has also executed two people over alleged spying for Israel, including intelligence gathering near the Natanz nuclear site, according to Iranian state media. 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
7: On these warmer days, while you're breaking out the short sleeves and sandals, Mother Nature is breaking out the spring thunderstorms.
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4: All right, we're back, and what's left of the home repair clinic is right here, 222-1180. We have Frank on with us, and he has a lawn question. We don't have any callers. I guess we don't have Frank. Frank was very, very impatient. So let's see. We did the phone story. Oh, Dax, right? Yeah, wait a minute. Let's, darn it. Without you participating in any kind of show prep or help.
6: I got a whole new segment for us. That was pretty good participation.
4: Yeah, that was a riveting segment. The Pittsburgh Rotary is conducting their bike collection and food drive today, trying to get rid of those old unused bicycles donated in any condition at our annual bike drop, which is today at the Pittsford Mendon High School, 472 Mendon Road, from 11 a.m. to 3 p.m. They're doing collection in conjunction with the town of Pittsford, and this is a good thing they do. Rotarians and students from the Interact Club and volunteers from the Women's Club of Pittsford will be collecting unwanted bicycles, including old and damaged bikes, to give to our community bikes, and they'll be restored or whatever they do with them. Now, they're also looking for food. Taco shells, canned meats, olives, mushrooms, coconut milk, chicken broth, pancake mix, meals in a can, dry dog and cat food, and any cleaning supplies, and gently used magazines from the past 12 months. And again, this is last year, or since 2010, they've collected 3,000 bicycles. That's pretty good, John. And these folks got it going on. And it's today from 11 to 3 at 472 Mendon Road, which is the Pittsford Mendon High School. So that's a good thing, right? So anyway, let's see. Do we have any callers? No, we don't. So back on to Dex.
6: Yes, love Dex.
4: The deck, this is what I call the deck top 10.
6: All right? Okay, interesting.
4: Top 10 failure points or things you're doing wrong. The number one problem we find.
6: Connection to the home.
4: Is connection to the home, the ledger attachment.
6: Yeah.
4: The ledger has to be bolted into the band joist, and the joists, the deck joists cannot be parallel to the ledger board. They have to be perpendicular. And has to be pressure treated, has to have a flashing on it, has to be bolted with washers. Okay. Mm-hmm. Can't use a carriage bolt. Can't use a bolt with a hex head without a washer. The next thing is
6: stay right there. The most important piece of all of that.
4: Be out of time in a minute, but go ahead.
6: It needs to be waterproofed behind that ledger.
4: Well, it has to be pressure treated lumber, but the biggest failure is no flashing.
6: But yeah, the house needs to be protected, though. That's what I mean by waterproof. Like, you got to protect the house from this connection point.
4: Right. Grappable handrail. You can't use a 2x4 for a handrail.
6: Stupid.
4: You have to be able to put your hands around it.
6: It's dumb.
4: Right.
6: Why do you need to put your hand around a railing that keeps you from falling off a deck? I understand the stairwell, but why the hand railing around the deck? Who cares?
4: Well, no. I'm not talking about the railing around the deck. I'm talking about the railing down the stairs off
6: of the deck. That's different. Yeah. Got to be able to grab that. Right.
4: Then there's stair issues. Taking too much cut out of a 2x12 or a 2x10. Not having a long enough step.
6: I see that all the time.
4: And the code calls for the kick plate behind the steps to be filled in with wood, too. You can't just have an open
6: Have open risers anymore?
4: Right, no.
6: It's interesting. A lot of people buy those riser pieces at the big box store that get you 3 or 4 or 5 steps, whatever. Right. And I see them flip them the wrong way. So the tread is 8 inches and the rise is 12. And it's unbelievable.
4: And they're doing that because they're satisfying a certain height and distance and whatever, but it's wrong.
6: Or because they don't know.
4: Yeah. Improper or missing fasteners. A joist
6: hanger. Common.
4: A joist hanger with deck screws holding it in, or drywall screws, or nails. It has to be an approved nail for the joist hanger or an approved screw. And I've switched over from the nails to the screws. I love it. It's easier. It's just great. It holds better. You can't use roofing nails on your joist hanger either.
6: No, we use joist hanger nails, and we use a little palm nailer to put them in.
4: There you go. Beam construction. You can't have a double beam, an open beam, if you will. You can't have a 2x10 on both sides of a 6x6 or a 4x4. It has to be cut out, notched, set on top, and they have to be together.
6: And that's relatively new, because forever they were, you could put them on either side of the 4x4 or 6x6.
4: Right. Missing lateral support. Now, if your deck is more than 3 feet high, then it has to have lateral support, which means from the post up to the deck on an angle to support it so it can't rack side to side, front to back.
6: That's mandatory?
4: Yeah, that's mandatory.
6: So that's a relatively new code. I didn't know that that was mandatory.
4: Guardrail issues. So we're talking now we're on the railing around the deck.
6: Mm-hmm.
4: It has to support at least 200 pounds. And we're out of time. We'll take a break and be right back with the rest of this.
0: As the days get longer, it's pretty much a given that storms will get stronger. Don't get caught without a plan. Get up-to-the-minute forecasts. All the watches, all the warnings. On News Radio, Wham! 1180.
4: 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You know, a lot of people are out there saying, okay, I had a lot of problems. Ice damming, all kinds of stuff this past winter. 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
2: I was all right.
4: Roy Orbison. Good morning, everybody, and welcome back to your home repair clinic. Finishing up our deck list here. Guardrails have to be able to support 200 pounds of people pushing up to them, 200 pounds of impact. Now, so, a lot of decks, you know, a lot of decks don't have that.
6: Yeah. So that, yeah. So that means a lot of decks, if you lean against the railing, they would collapse.
4: Correct. Decay. Now here's a fact. 10% of decay equals 47% in reduction of the deck safety. That's a huge number.
6: Yeah, right? That's kind of incredible, right?
4: Yeah, yeah. And there's only usually 10% of observable rot and decay. You know,
6: you could only see 10% of the 10%.
4: Right, right. Which is, you know,
6: staggering.
4: You know, rot and decay and splits and all that stuff. Unsecured piers. Now that's where you have a post that is sitting on a sonotube that's just sitting there or whatever, or has rotted off or whatever.
6: Now, my 30-year-old posts go straight into the ground.
4: Yeah, so do mine.
6: I anticipate, I don't know how good the pressure treated was 30 years ago. I mean, I remember when it was good and when it's bad. I can't remember if it's 30 years ago it was still good, but I don't know when that changed. But I will tell you, after 30 years of post in the ground, and they're only 4x4s, except for where my hot tub is, they're 6x6s.
4: Right.
6: Like, I have zero problems.
4: Well, you had, is that sheet? You had the good stuff, though.
6: I
4: forgot about it.
6: I don't know what year it was good.
4: The chromium, the CCA, yeah. Arsenate.
6: Yeah, when did that change? Do you know what year?
4: I want to say 2010, something like that. But I have it here somewhere, but I can't find it. 2 million decks are built annually. 50% of them are built with no permits. Isn't that great?
6: It is great.
4: You know, and every single deck should have a permit. So that's the reason why you get Rochester deck builders out there to build your deck. I mean,
6: right.
4: These guys do it right. They get the permit. And, you know, they take care of everything. You know, and it's just
6: Prior to 2003, most pressure-treated wood uses chromated copper arsenic.
4: Right.
6: Around 03 to 04 was largely phased out for residential use and replaced with alkaline copper quaternary copper or copper azole. So around 2003 or four. So the good news is my deck is really toxic and will be beneficial and last longer.
4: It's all in the ground right now. So
6: yeah.
4: Mm-hmm. Let me ask you this question. We're running out of time here, thank goodness. But if you listen to this show, are we doing the new segment, which is called
6: which is called Household Fact or Fiction.
4: Right. Are we doing it tomorrow?
6: We can do it tomorrow. We can do it as often as we'll do it at least every week. I want to do it as often, you know, it's great.
4: A primer to get people to come in after listening to today's show, we may have less listeners tomorrow. So as a primer to get people to tease, let's do it tomorrow. Can you get it ready?
6: Absolutely, 100%. Guaranteed.
4: Okay. All right.
6: Yep.
4: John Welch Enterprise, 924-4488 on the web at johnwelch.com. We'll talk more about the tune-up you guys did here at the ranch last Wednesday or Tuesday.
6: You haven't mentioned it at all this today, and that's very unfortunate because we really kicked the bejesus out of your property there.
4: You came over and you said, what happened to this place?
6: It was unbelievable. Never worse.
4: Horrible, horrible winter. And you guys just, Diane was so happy. John Welch Enterprise performed a miracle tune-up here at the Salmon Ranch. Mulch, trim, you name it, they did it right. 924-4488 and johnwelch.com. Thank you so much, Mr. Welch. I appreciate that. And he'll be back for you to schedule your tune-up tomorrow morning, 9 to 11, right here on the Home Repair Clinic Sunday edition. I promise it won't be as much as a porch fire as it was today. But, you know, the new segment, you don't want to miss that because that's going to be interesting. You just need to reduce the verbiage.
6: I'm going to. I wanted good, elaborate stories to start, and I will find my perfect spot. I'll find my sweet spot.
4: And thanks to Johnny Gates, the greatest producer in the history of man, for pushing the buttons for us today. We'll be back tomorrow morning, 9 to 11, to do it again.
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18: 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Yes, Wheeze. I was able to get him out of his shell. 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
21: A U.S. air carrier is no more. I'm Jack Callahan, Fox News. After 34 years of discounted, no-frills flights, Spirit Airlines has ended operations effective immediately, stranding thousands of passengers, as Fox's Chantley Painter reports.
23: The company announced it was going out of business and ending its operations immediately, telling passengers to not even go to the airport, saying, quote, to our guests, all flights have been canceled and customer service is no longer available. Despite the company's efforts, the recent material increase in oil prices and other pressures on the business have significantly impacted Spirit's financial outlook. Well, this morning's announcement could impact hundreds of thousands of travelers and reportedly some 17,000 employees. Through the month of May, some 9,000 flights and 60,000 potential passengers are now impacted. Plus, the airline would have had 1.8 million seats to sell and would have had some 300 flights per day.
21: Trump administration had floated a $500 million bailout for Spirit Airlines in exchange for a stake in the company, though that bailout deal could not be finalized. The Pentagon announcing plans to draw down thousands of U.S. troops in Germany, as Fox's Lisa Lucera reports.
24: Pentagon spokesman Sean Parnell says the U.S. will withdraw about 5,000 troops from Germany, or about 14% of those stationed in the country, in the next 6 to 12 months. Earlier this week, President Trump had threatened to withdraw some troops from Germany, a NATO ally, after Chancellor Friedrich Merz said the U.S. was being humiliated by the Iranian leadership. The U.S. has several major military facilities in Germany, including the headquarters for U.S. European Command and U.S. Africa Command, Ramstein Air Base, and Landstuhl Regional Medical Center, the largest American hospital outside the United States. Lisa Lucera, Fox News.
21: Spokesperson for NATO saying they are working with the U.S. to understand the details of the decision on force posture in Germany. 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

0: WAM 1180 Newsroom. I'm Anthony Panazowicz. A 10-year-old is still in the hospital with substantial injuries suffered in a crash on Ridge Road in Webster. Police say the child was hit near Gravel Road on Friday morning, but the exact cause remains unknown. While their injuries are substantial, the child is expected to survive. A Dewey Avenue barbershop is giving away free bikes to kids this morning. Quick's main event barbershop is hoping to give away 100 bikes donated by the community to children. Bikes are first come, first serve, and kids only need a parent to accompany them and to present an ID and sign a waiver. And townspeople and businesses in Sodus Point are worried as Lake Ontario reaches a trigger point for flooding. The lake is at nearly 250 feet, prompting Wayne County's Office of Emergency Management to stockpile resources like pumps and sandbags as flooding and erosion edge closer to the village. Your 13 WAM Weather Authority forecast today, partly cloudy and cool again, 52 for your high. I'm Anthony Panasowicz, News Radio WAM 1180. 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
1: 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Then everyone else will catch up in a week.

0: is on. Welcome in, everybody. 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Our friend Mo DeWitt joins us. He's hanging out with us here on the show today. A couple of emails to get into. Let's see what's happening. I saw this all over the place. I don't follow sports news that closely. I know C-Lane doesn't. Josh, I don't know, maybe.
1: I do a little bit.
2: Sure.
0: Yeah, a little bit, yeah. Moses, do you follow sports news at all?
3: Big sports news guy.
0: I've never heard you talk about a sport. I hear you talk about hockey with the solar.
3: Yeah, but that's just because,
0: But this guy says, hey, this story happened a couple of days ago, and these people only got criminal trespass warnings. The crazy thing about this is I keep seeing these kind of fights in the middle of the stands at games. This is a baseball game. I'm watching it here. And these people are just slugging each other in the face. They're just punching each other, attacking each other. The most wild thing about this was I saw this from like four different angles. And there's people cheering it on. This lady back here is like cheering on the whole thing. And you get into a fight at a baseball game. You probably think it's just about your teams and all that stuff. This guy's face is covered in blood now.
1: Doesn't 99 know about the high ground?
0: Yeah, he's below him in the stadium. You get into a fight like that, they got off easy if they just got trespassing,
3: yeah,
0: right?
3: They did.
0: Yeah.
3: I mean, maybe a situation where the other party didn't want to press battery charges. It may have been a mutual combat situation where they don't really know who started it.
1: Mutual combat.
0: Yeah, what's mutual combat?
3: I mean, basically, because, you know, typically in a battery, you know, you could have a self-defense argument. So if you're fighting back, you can be defending yourself, so then you shouldn't be charged with battery.
0: Right.
3: So if they're both going at each other and there's no real evidence of who started it and who's defending themselves, they kind of just say it's called mutual combat, and then there's not enough evidence to bring charges against either party.
0: All right. What if because I saw a video. This was horrific, by the way. There's a video making the rounds of some old lady. She's in Chicago, and she gets into like a back and forth in traffic, and she makes the really dumb decision, by the way, of getting out of her vehicle.
3: Not wise.
0: She starts shouting at this guy, and the guy just, he starts decking this old lady.
3: Yeah.
0: If you're watching that, and then you go, well, and you hop out, and you start fighting the guy who's hitting the old lady and punching her in the face, would that be something where you go, well, he wasn't hitting me or anything, but I'm within my rights to defend this other person, or I don't even know?
3: Yeah, you have the right to defend a third party. So there, you know, under that scenario, if you believe, if you reasonably believe that that old lady's, you know, life or is in danger, or if she's in danger of great bodily harm, then you have the right to defend, you know, on behalf of her against him.
0: Right.
3: Based on the scenario that's playing out in front of you. Now, you may not know the history of it, but based on what's going on right there, you do have the right to defend others.
0: Real quick, this was one of the big stories we went over this week. And I hate to tell you, Moses, it's a world of politics story.
3: Okay.
0: All right. I know you're a very political guy. Very
3: much involved in the Cuban politics. Yes.
0: I won't tell you what side he's on, but Moses is on. Whoa, he's deep.
3: You know, on the way here, actually, I saw a guy named Mo running for governor.
0: Uh-oh.
3: And he said no party.
0: Oh, really?
3: Yeah. Okay, all right, there you go. I don't know who he is.
0: Oh, the party?
3: Yeah.
0: So we had a story this week, and I found this to be really interesting. There were federal charges, I believe, against the former head of the FBI, James Comey. And James Comey, the former head of the FBI, is sort of like, he vague posts a lot on social media. He's like sort of emo about some of the things he does. And he'll post like these really dramatic, over the top things on Instagram and elsewhere. One of the things he posted was seashells on a beach. I don't know if you've heard about this or not, Mo.
3: I have.
0: And on the beach, the former head of the FBI, James Comey, put 86 in seashells and then 47, I think, right?
1: Mm-hmm.
0: 86, 47 is what he put in seashells. And he has now been charged with a threat on the president's life because he's the 47th president. And 86 means, well, I mean, everybody has their own version of it. This emailer to tipsinthenewsjunkie.com says 86 is actually a mob term. And the former director of the FBI knows mob lingo. It means drive somebody 8 miles out of Vegas and bury them 6 feet under. The restaurant business uses it in kind of the same way. Now, I don't know if that's true.
1: That's right. You have to drive the cream spinach 8 hours out of Vegas and bury it 6 feet
0: in the ground.
4: 86 a bacon wrap filet.
0: I have never heard 86 being mob lingo. Maybe it is. I don't know. But do you think somebody who is charged with threatening another person for putting 86 in their name or something about them, does that seem like a charge that would stick to you as a threat?
3: I think it's a stretch in the sense that it could be interpreted many ways, and it's not a direct threat. You know, I mean, obviously they have to balance freedom of speech with, you know, direct threats against politicians and the president and things like that. And so, you know, is he directly threatening the president? Is he directly saying he's going to do something? Or, you know, there could be an argument that he is saying, like, get rid of him as president. I mean, right. That could be an interpretation.
0: Yeah, so 86, I'm out of office.
3: Exactly. So I think it's too, while it could be, you know, conveyed the other way where it is a threat, I think it's too vague in the sense that it's too subject to interpretation to meet the strict statutory guidelines of being a threat under the statute.
0: What are we looking at? Like, what are the pieces of the puzzle that make something enough of a threat that you would get in trouble?
3: So it has to be a direct threat against the president, meaning you have to directly.
1: What does that sound like, Moses? Like,
3: I was getting very cautious there.
0: Give us an example of what that would
3: sound like. I do not want to do that.
0: Like, if you said, if somebody said, I want to blow up the White House.
3: Well, I mean, for instance, you know, there's an Eminem song that says, I know it's never been said, I want the president dead.
0: Okay.
3: And the Secret Service investigated him and found it was not a viable threat and did not meet the criteria of the statute.
0: Saying you want somebody dead isn't saying that you're going to kill somebody.
3: Yeah, so that's really the difference there. And that's where the statute is. If you're actually making a threat saying you're going to do something, that is what's illegal. Saying that you want something, while it is kind of teetering, is not necessarily a threat.
0: Right. Not something you should do or explore, but probably it's much more particular than that.
1: Now, if I said I wanted to do something and then I followed it up with some stupid line like I do what I want, then maybe more threatening?
3: You're getting there.
0: you're headed down the path right now. So let us know. Give us any questions you have for Moses as we hang out today and go through all things happening in the world of viral news. Tips, T-I-P-S at thenewsjunkie.com. 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

0: week in Florida, all the crazy stories from the Sunshine State, the good, the bad, and the weird, all coming up in just a moment with Christopher Dolores Lane himself. An unbelievable guy, an unbelievable segment, and it's on the way here. Is C-Lane ready for this week in Florida? That's the big question.
1: I am, yes.
0: All right, I believe you.
1: That sounds thick enough to you?
0: It did. It sounds like you got something to it. It sounds like there's something there.
2: Should have been.
0: By the way, a thank you to Not Mormon with the 3 gifted subs. Grab those Secret Show subscriptions. You can claim yours right now, gifted by the very generous Not Mormon over on thenewsjunkie.com. Get them while you can. And on that note, let's get into

0: morning about mating season after one such gator attacked a cow, resulting in them having to put down the cow.
1: Oh, no.
0: According to local officials, courtship between alligators begins in early April, but the actual mating happens in May or June. I didn't know the gators have like a little dating period or something.
1: Oh, of course. Courtship. Yeah, definitely.
0: During this time, female alligators build nests and can lay dozens of eggs by late June or early July. The alligators will be more active, making it especially important for residents and visitors to remain alert near water. Now, if that doesn't make you want to be alert near water, I give you this.
1: Mm-hmm.
0: A 74-year-old man went to an emergency department in Florida after jumping into the waters off Florida's Gulf Coast. Just 3 days earlier, the man was otherwise healthy and active on the coast. But at one point, he jumped into the water. He got a cut on his right leg. It quickly became painful and bruised. Flesh-eating infection. He was rushed into surgery to start cutting out the dead and infected tissue. It got his arm and his leg. It cost him.
1: Jesus, man.
0: Thank you, Josh.
2: Like going to the gas station.
0: Vulnificus is what it's called, can infect people two ways: through wounds exposed to contaminated water, as in the man's case, or more commonly, contaminated seafood. But watch out if you get open wounds in the water. It might not be such a good time for you. Another woman who was having a good time. She was. This is over in Sarasota. Mm-hmm. And I know that there's a bunch of you out there doing this. And shame on you.
1: We could talk directly to them. We've got a lot of listeners in
0: this
1: in that
0: is
1: area.
0: Still illegal. All right. It's no matter how safe you think it is, it's still illegal to get behind the wheel of your Tesla. I think it could happen. I think probably if you were to make that decision, as dangerous a decision as it is, the autopilot would probably do a better job driving than you would. However, they only took the intoxicated at more than twice the legal limit, making the assumption that Tesla would get her home safely. But there are monitors within the vehicle that make sure you're looking and will initially warn you if you stop looking forward or if you nod off. After the warning, it'll ultimately shut down the car and stop the system if you're not paying attention. When Brown stopped responding to the vehicle's alerts, the car came to a halt in the middle lane of the interstate. Didn't even pull over for safety, just stopped. More than two times the illegal limit. Detectives are still investigating the incident.
1: The weird thing, C-Lane, is, am I wrong about this? Aren't there actual cars that are just driving around our city by themselves?
0: Yes.
1: There's cars automatically.
0: 100%.
1: They're just driving around, no human, no nothing.
0: Mm-hmm.
1: But if you get into a car drunk and let the car drive that same way, that is still illegal.
0: You're not supposed to do it because you still technically have control of the car when you're sitting behind the wheel like that. Yeah. Like, you could still make a decision and grab the wheel or do whatever. Now, mm-hmm. I think once Tesla is satisfied enough with the progress that they've made to say, and I think probably your local law enforcement would have to sign off on this. I don't know what Waymo hoops they have to jump through, mm-hmm. but to say that, hey, you know, this car can drive itself now, she can sit in the back seat and let the thing drive her home, then I don't see any problem with that.
1: Somebody says mugshot, please. Here she is, just so you know. That's, there she is. This is
0: late. What did I say? 37 years old, I think.
1: Yep. Yeah,
0: so, something like that.
1: She's just taking a little nap in her Tesla, just a little too drunk.
0: I would have gotten away with it, too, if it hadn't been for the fact that the Tesla stopped in the middle of the interstate because I wasn't looking forward. And last but not least, in this week in Florida, on Wednesday, Polk County Sheriff Grady Judd took to the podium to announce the results of a recent undercover sting, the week-long Operation Child Predator 8. We'll focus primarily on catching child predators, as the name would imply.
2: I hate that movie.
0: They started on Monday, April 20th, and by Sunday, April 26th, they wrapped it up. They arrested 19 people, 16 of which traveled thinking they were going to engage children in illegal sex. We call them child deviants, child predators, pedophiles. But one of them, 68-year-old Thomas Hicks, look up this guy's mugshot, 68-year-old Thomas Hicks, the child predator. He works in marketing for Tri-County Behavioral Health, and he plays Santa Claus every year at several different events. In fact, Hicks said sent social media messages to an undercover detective who was posing as a 13-year-old girl's guardian. He told the UC that he would pay $200.

0: to have sex with the girl and was explicit in describing the acts he wanted to perform, but said he would be gentle. Santa Claus. Judd said,
1: They even had a picture with him and the sheriff, for God's sake.
2: Oh my God.
0: Judd said, we arrested Santa Claus. Now I want all the children who may be watching this to understand it's not the real Santa Claus, okay? In fact, one of their NGOs that was working the case with them said, oh my goodness, I've already booked him for a party next Christmas.
1: Oh no.
0: He no longer has that booking, and that's it for this week in Florida.
3: Damn, double whammy. He lost a job and got on the hook. And what my favorite thing was, he started over-explaining. Like, they asked him, they're like, Santa, what the hell? What are you doing? You're caught up in this sting. And he goes, look, I've been married for a long time. And I hired these women on the side. And he said, I saw this girl's profile. And I couldn't stop thinking about it. I kept going back to it. And it's like, buddy, shut up. You've got enough problems
2: Sometimes
3: already, man.
2: Santa needs to step out on Mrs. Claus.
3: Right. He's just explaining far too much. Oh, I'm looking at this. Outside of the Scientology Center at the moment, it looks like we've got minions. A group of people ready for a raid on the Scientology Center, all dressed up as minions now, as things have escalated for the Scientology runs
0: Fantastic.
3: That have been going on.
0: Speed runs.
3: Yeah, the speed runs through the Scientology Center. They're not going to be thrilled about this, I don't think. Okay, we are going to take a quick break. When we come back, we got our friend Mo DeWitt joining us shortly here on the show. We're excited to talk to him. We've got a lot of great questions for him. And we've got more to get through. Alex Jones, final show. What happened there? What's going on with his company?
0: He ate his neighbors.
3: And he did, at least at one point in time. And a movie that is losing just a historic amount of money at the box office, which is pretty crazy. It's coming up next on the News Junkie.
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4: All lanes are blocked.
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8: From the UAM 1180 newsroom, I'm Anthony Panazzo. It's a 10-year-old is still in the hospital with substantial injuries suffered in a crash on Ridge Road in Webster. Police say the child was hit near Gravel Road on Friday morning, but the exact cause remains unknown. While their injuries are substantial, the child is expected to survive. Rochester's Pont Wren Bridge over the Genesee River Gorge will be closed for all of May for repairs. The over $18 million project to reopen the bridge back in 2024 apparently isn't over, as concrete coating was found to have spots of damage. The service will be redone at no cost to the city. And in Dewey Avenue, Barbershop is giving away free bikes this morning. Quick's main event Barbershop is hoping to give away 100 bikes donated by the community to children. Bikes are first come, first serve, and children only need a parent to accompany them to present an ID and sign a waiver. Your 13-WAM Weather Authority forecast today, partly cloudy and cool again, 52 for your high. 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
9: NBC News Radio, I'm Scott Carr. A federal appeals court is temporarily blocking mail order access to abortion drugs. A 3-judge panel Friday halted a federal rule that had allowed mifepristone to be prescribed online and delivered by mail. Use of the drugs become more widespread since the U.S. Supreme Court overturned Roe v. Wade. The ruling will likely be appealed to the Supreme Court. President Trump is telling Congress he doesn't need authorization for military operations in Iran because hostilities have been terminated. Trump makes the comments in a letter to the House Speaker Mike Johnson on Friday, the 60-day mark of the War Powers Resolution, which says the president must seek congressional approval for military hostilities that last longer than 60 days. Spirit Airlines is shutting down, the discount airline stopping operations today after failing to secure creditor support for a government bailout plan. Scott Carr, NBC News Radio.
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0: 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Our friend Mo DeWitt is with us here today on the show, and that means when Mo stops by, generally that's when we offload all of these questions that we have built up in the days and even weeks sometimes before a Mo appearance here on the show. And oftentimes they're very strange, but he's professional enough, and he responds to them regardless. In most cases. Sometimes Mo looks at us and just shakes his head and is like, I don't know what I'm doing here.
1: What happened to my life?
0: Yeah, why am I doing this right now is the look that we'll get from time to time.
2: I probably should have said this off the air, but...
0: Oh, great. Yeah, great. Is that what we have?
2: Are we going to ask him about the thing?
0: What thing? Which one?
2: The Venus Guard?
0: Oh, no, no! No, we... Oh, God, I don't...
3: That'd be hard to...
0: All right, we have to now.
2: It's difficult to dance around.
0: C-Lane's bringing this up because we thought of you when we had a very awkward conversation.
1: Not loving where this is going.
0: Well, I'm just telling you what's happening, all right? Okay. So we thought of you when we had an awkward conversation recently.
2: We thought of you because we learned about this product, and the way it works is kind of like a booby trap.
0: Yeah.
2: Which we've talked on the show before. You can't have booby traps. Like, you can't have a door that opens and it shoots you because you're not supposed to be, opening that door, stuff like that.
0: Right. Here it is, Moses. All right. This is an actual product, and it's called the Venus Guard. You can see right here. And this is a self-defense item.
1: Okay.
0: And I know this seems strange because you're looking at it and you're going, how can that be self-defense? What is that?
1: Yeah.
0: It's made to be inserted into somebody. And then if somebody tries to have sex with that person and they're not willing, they will get their parts tied up in this, and it will do damage to them, right? So it's basically like a chastity belt kind of thing, but if you tried to do something to somebody, you would get stuck for a second, and then it would pull off into your body, and it would do damage to the guy.
2: Barbed inside, and it has to be cut off by like a medical professional.
0: Yeah,
1: how is that safe to put in your body?
0: Well, I guess
3: it's smooth on the outside.
0: It's smooth on the outside, but if somebody tries to put something in it, it becomes like a trap, like a bear trap kind of thing.
1: All right.
0: And it gets stuck on the guy, and who cares about this guy? Because whoever it is doing something terrible, right? But the question was, if you had something like that, is that a problem? Because we've talked with you before. This is why we thought about you. You told us before about the story about people booby trapping stuff. Mm-hmm. Even if you're booby trapping stuff to stop somebody from committing a crime against you, you can't necessarily do that, right?
1: So the purpose behind the booby trap law was you can't use deadly force or inflict great bodily harm to protect property. Because property is a different standard than protecting yourself from great bodily harm in like a self-defense scenario.
0: All right.
1: So here, if this was occurring, obviously that's a situation where you yourself are experiencing great bodily harm. So you would have the right to use a weapon or something to defend yourself in that scenario.
0: So as an example, if somebody was breaking into my shed.
1: Yeah.
0: And I put a pit outside my shed with some spears. And then when the person came back to rob my shed, they fell in and they got, impaled on the spears. Yeah. There's Josh Fowler. I caught him, red-handed. He was trying to break into my shed.
3: Viet Cong Sean got me.
0: Can't do that because that is me protecting my property.
1: But exactly.
0: This is you protecting your life.
1: Exactly. So that's the difference there is, from a public policy perspective, we don't want people using deadly force to protect, a rake from being stolen or something like that. Obviously, if there's a person present or if somebody is and has a reasonable belief that great bodily harm is about to be inflicted on them, then you can use reasonable force to defend yourself in that scenario.
0: Right. Yeah. I mean, this is an incredibly interesting product. I don't know. I don't think you can actually buy it yet. I think it's more of a prototype at this point in time. But yeah, that's the Venus card.
2: However, they have found men to test it, which was kind of surprising.
0: They said in testing, the men were not able to pull it off of themselves, and they had to get an expert, like a doctor, to be able to cut this off of them.
1: Huh.
0: But I guess don't go bothering somebody who's got one of these, and you won't have any problems to begin with. Let's go to the list.
2: So, final answer, it doesn't count as a booby trap, and not for the reason that that's not where you put it.
1: Exactly.
0: Sorry to start off with that, but that's that's what we have at the top of the list. What else do we have for Moses? All right,
2: softball here. We're getting way yeah, away from that
0: give,
2: kind of stuff.
0: Give him a meatball right down the middle.
2: A couple weeks ago, we talked about this case in Palm Beach, where a Palm Beach County man, they say he used AI video. He showed up somewhere where there was a police officer, I think at a store, and he made an AI video of the police officer's car. Now, he generated this video to show people breaking into the cop's car, and then he went inside and showed it to the cop, and the cop freaked out and went and looked at the car. He didn't see anything missing. He went and looked through the security footage, and he didn't see that anybody had approached the vehicle except for the guy with the video. And then he looked a little closer and thought, okay, it doesn't say, it doesn't say Seminole County on the side, or it doesn't say Seminole Sheriff, and the two men are not visible through the car's windshield once they enter. So they're like, okay, this is AI, this is fake. And they arrested the guy. They actually got him in Puerto Rico and extradited him back to Seminole County. And they charged him with making a false report of a crime to law enforcement, which it seems he's
0: filmed
2: done.
0: This, by the way, Moses. He showed the cop and he great filmed idea. It goes up to the cop. He's like, somebody's breaking in your car right now. And he showed him the AI video.
2: But he also released a viral video about it, to get his views up and all that. They charged him with making a false report of a crime to law enforcement, which seems like he's done. But they also charged him with tampering with or fabricating physical evidence. Could an experienced attorney make the argument that a digital video is not physical evidence? What would have to be physical about it?
1: Well, also the intent of that statute is that you're tampering with existing evidence, meaning that there was, like, let's say a surveillance video that then you went in and, you know, using AI edited in a certain fashion to make it seem like you did do the crime or didn't do the crime or whatever it may be. Here, he's, you know, completely fabricated the evidence in and of itself. So arguably, you know, he's not tampering with evidence. He created fake evidence, which I don't know if that's necessarily within the intent of that statute. You know, based on the wording, it still may fall within it. But I think it's certainly not what the original intent of that statute was. But of course, with making the false report to law enforcement, that seems fairly straightforward.
0: Yeah. But the other one, you think possibly
1: there's an argument there. I mean, I have to go back and actually look at the language of the statute to see if it falls within it, if there's enough there to fall within it. But certainly if you're just considering the intent, because obviously when that statute was made, AI probably didn't exist.
0: Yeah, they weren't ready for any of this stuff.
1: Yeah, you know, that statute is there, you know, for, you know, when people destroy or tamper with existing evidence, which is obviously a crime.
0: Right.
1: This would be an argument around that, but we'd have to look at the actual language of the statute to see if it's broad enough to catch this or not.
0: All right. You can email us any questions you had for Moses here. Hit us up, tips@thenewsjunkie.com. Send me an email or send a dispatch. Record your question or anything else you have on your mind over at thenewsjunkie.com.
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16: Helping to spread awareness, or whatever the new buzz term is. We're not actually doing anything. You're listening.

0: wait till you hear this one. It's a wild ride. The sexiest, weirdest piece of news that we've come across here, at least in the last week or so here on the show. This JP Morgan lawsuit is so insane, so ridiculous, and has everybody talking. It's about this woman. Is this woman the CEO of JP Morgan? And I don't say that, like, I don't mean that to be demeaning in any way, but she looks quite young to be the CEO.
1: You don't think women can be CEOs?
0: It's not about her being a woman, C-Line. She just looks, look at her. Here, this is the lady I'm talking about. She looks quite young to be the CEO of JP Morgan, but I guess, I think she might be. I think that might be the case.
2: She's an executive. Not sure which kind.
0: She's an executive at JP Morgan. Trust me when I say that means this lady right here is making good money.
2: Oh, yeah.
0: She's doing real well, right, at JP Morgan. You also have to manage a bunch of people. And when you manage a bunch of people, you're going to end up managing a bunch of weirdos at some point. At least some of them will be weirdos. And one of these guys that this woman was managing filed a lawsuit against her, this executive at JP Morgan. And
1: she's 37 years old.
0: Is he? Okay, she's 37 years old. I'll give you a little bit of the lawsuit here. The guy says that he was sexually harassed by this executive over at JP Morgan. Now, my problem with this is when you look at the woman who's the executive at JP Morgan and look at the guy she allegedly sexually harassed, it doesn't add up. Something seems wrong. You're going, wait, what? Well, okay, this woman.
1: What, you think he's too ugly to be sexually harassed?
0: By her, yes.
2: You're victim shaming.
0: I do. I mean, I just look at her. I'm like, would he be her pick? I don't know. I don't think that this guy would be her pick. I don't think that that's who she would pick. And there's lots of evidence that this guy's just crazy and he was making stuff up. I'm not just saying that. I'll give you some of the information.
1: Well, if he made all this up, he's a very creative
0: guy. Is he.
1: Because there's some stuff in here.
2: Some heaters.
0: Hajdini is the guy's last name. Hajdini is this Indian dude who says the executive at JP Morgan sexually harassed him. He says in the lawsuit, there were sexual advances on this woman that he rebuffed. He said he was not interested. So he says this woman is going, hey, I want to have sex with you. And no is his answer. Like, please get out of here. What are you thinking? Do you want to get promoted at year end or not? The person was warned, right? Do you want a future at JP Morgan? It's that simple. I don't know why you're fighting this. Hajdini is her, I guess, right? Is that her last name?
2: Yeah.
0: Her last name is Hajdini. He's not announced in the lawsuit. His name is just Doe in the lawsuit, John Doe. But his name has come out. So Hajdini is her. So inside of it, Hajdini allegedly made sexual advances on Doe, which he rebuffed, insisting he wasn't interested. Do you want to get promoted at year end or not? Hajdini warned him, according to the lawsuit. Do you want a future at JP Morgan? It's that simple. I don't know why you're fighting this. Hajdini then allegedly removed her shirt, began fondling her breasts, and racially insulted Doe's wife, remarking, I bet your little Asian fishhead wife doesn't have these cannons, according to the complaint. Please don't. Doe claimed she then forcibly removed his pants at that point in time. I effing own you. I will make you pay. Do you think you're going to be in good standing if you don't have me in your corner? You really think management wants some brown boy Indian leading orientations? If you don't F my brains out tonight, I'm going to sabotage your promotion. He claims this woman said.
1: Originations? Fearful.
0: I don't know what that, maybe a department or something. Right. Want some brown boy Indian leading originations? Fearful of retaliation, Joe claims he relented and submitted to another encounter. Poor guy.
1: Thank you, Josh. Thank you for
0: his initial protests were overheard by a second witness who was staying in the adjoining room, according to the lawsuit. So this lawsuit goes out there, makes big waves. They say this executive at JP Morgan is responsible. And then the more and more you look into it, the more it seems like this guy just totally made this stuff up. Somebody had something from this guy where he was publicly asking these questions to an AI. Hold on, let me see. JP Morgan. There was somebody who had this thing where he was asking these questions, these exact questions, to an AI in the days before. But when he asked the AI, he said it was a male boss that had done this to him when he asked the questions to an AI. So this is absolutely all over the place because it's sexy, salacious, and all of that good stuff. But I don't think this woman did this at all. I think this guy is just absolutely crazy. I don't think Lorna Hajimi, which is her name, really did anything in this case. The story says, what are the allegations? According to the complaint, the alleged misconduct began in early 2024, soon after the two started working together. The plaintiff describes multiple instances of inappropriate behavior. After he declined an invitation for drinks, she allegedly said, "I own you." Then she drugged him on multiple occasions. He further alleged she repeatedly used her position to intimidate him and threaten his career progression. "Do you think you're going to be in good standing if you don't have me in my corner?" She firmly rejected all of this. She says she never engaged in any inappropriate conduct with this individual and has never even been to the location where the sexual assault supposedly took place. She says, following an investigation, the bank, JP Morgan, doesn't believe there's any merit to the claims at all. And the complainant did not participate in the investigation. So,
1: well, we still got a good read out of it, though. I mean, really painted a picture. I wonder if this was just like his fantasy that never came true. You know,
0: one thing that's a giveaway for me is when he said that, "Do you want a future at JP Morgan? I bet your little Asian fish head wife doesn't have these cannons." I have been in the company of multiple women in my life. Nice. And I've never heard of one of them, not even one of them, use the word cannons when talking about their breasts.
2: That's a guy thing.
1: Yeah, that's something I think that only happens in pornos.
0: Uh-huh. I don't know if one woman ever on her own has ever been like, "Ew, bet your wife doesn't have these cannons."
1: Well, here's the crazy part, which is unfortunate for this guy, is if he did make all this up, What does his wife say about that? Like, hey, so if she didn't say it, who came up with Asian fish head wife?
0: Yeah, right. Yeah, she's probably taking issue with some other things.
2: What's wrong with my cannons?
0: Yeah, it's very, very bizarre, making a lot of headlines out there. The latest update is this guy has been unmasked. He's Chireyu Rana, the former J.P. Morgan banker at the center of the completely fabricated sex slave allegations against Lorna Hajimi. He left his new job 3 weeks ago. The 35-year-old principal's biography remained on the firm's website, but they said he left on April 2nd, just 3 weeks before he accused his former boss of drugging him and keeping him as a sex slave. Here's the guy who was threatened with the cannons, allegedly. Now, is anybody hearing any of this and going, well, give him a shot. I believe him. I think he did it. If it was a woman, Sean, you're going to believe her. I think this just reeks of fake. And he looks pretty crazy, too.
2: I saw on Instagram just before this, someone said he looks like Indian Woody from Toy Story.
0: He totally does.
2: There's a snake in my boot.
0: He totally looks like an Indian Woody from Toy Story.
2: If he was really assaulted, I feel bad, but
0: I don't think he was. I mean, look, they investigated. If the court is going to look at it, I think that's fine. Look into allegations. But this guy's like starting to delete all of his social media accounts and everything else. The explosive court document originally filed Monday in New York State Court and then retracted for corrections alleged that he was drugged with Rufinol and Viagra and threatened over his bonus to get sex.
1: This guy was
0: such an unbelievable high-end performer in the bedroom, that cannon lady who doesn't need any help finding anybody, that she was just so desperate to get with Indian Woody that she gave him Rufinol and Viagra. Rohypnol, excuse me. Roofies. Roofies is what it's called, though. That's the street name for it. I don't know. C-Lane gets it. But the viral allegation.
1: I get what?
0: He purchases it.
1: No.
0: Did I say it wrong? I thought I said that right. The viral allegations are unraveling almost as quickly as they surfaced. The pair reported to two different managing directors meaning that had Genie had no way of influencing his annual compensation, the damages sought were for lost earnings, emotional distress, and reputational harm. They looked into this.
1: Well, she could influence his compensation if she goes and shows the cannons to the guy that makes that decision.
0: Stop calling them cannons. Oh, no God. Women. No, ladies, have you? I need to know from you today. Ladies, right to the front of the line with your dispatches. Have any of you...
1: This is how we get a bunch of chicks to call their boobs cannons.
0: Have any of you unironically called your boobs cannons ever in the history of ever? Because I do not think that is the case. I could be wrong, but I don't think that's the case. Following an investigation, we do not think there's any merit to these claims, a spokesperson said. They said they looked into the emails, phone calls, and phone records, and everything else that they could find. Witness statements found no evidence at all to these claims. And, so they said that this has not happened. It wasn't real, yada, yada, yada. But absolutely explosive. Had a lot of people talking. Some of the discussion was legitimately around, like, hey, we don't take men's sexual harassment claims seriously enough, which, okay, but it's not... It's not that I'm not taking this seriously because it's a guy complaining necessarily.
1: No,
0: it's
1: you said he's too ugly to be sexually harassed.
0: It's because of the fact that he looks like Indian Woody, number one, and that he said meat cannons or whatever. It's like, there's no way. There's just no way that this woman did any of this to him. But maybe you believe. Let me know. Don't all of the things that you guys are using in chat? No, no, no, no, no, no. AJ Soup says, I got soup cannons. Okay. I mean, I don't know.
1: They fire soup at your head if you tell her to calm down.
0: Right on cue. You know, just like that. All right, let us know what you think about this. Chunky. And should we be Chunky! Should we be taking it more seriously, or do you think what I do, that this guy's just absolutely full of it? Some of the GIF reactions on TNJ chat. How are these even in the library? Can you see?
1: Good God. Okay. I think I've seen that one before.
0: Chat.thenewsjunkie.com. 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
6: Not backing down, I'm Paul Stevens, Fox News. Iran still executing protesters amid its ongoing war with the U.S.
7: The Human Rights Activists News Agency says death sentences against political prisoners in Iran have intensified since the conflict began on February 28th. And among those who have been put to death, a 21-year-old athlete from Isfahan. The agency says Sazan Junakani was executed on Thursday after he was arrested during the protests back in January. The alleged execution comes as the U.S. and Iran struggled to reach a deal. Iran's state news agency says a proposal to end the war was sent to Pakistani negotiators, but President Trump calls Iranian negotiators disjointed.
6: And that's Fox's Madeline Rivera in D.C. Spirit Airlines ceasing all operations after bailout talks with the White House ended up breaking down.
8: Earlier, the company announced it was going out of business and ending its operations immediately. And the airline telling passengers not to even go to the airport, saying, quote, to our guests, all flights have been canceled and customer service is no longer available. Despite the company's efforts, the recent material increase in oil prices and other pressures on the business have significantly impacted Spirit's financial outlook with no additional funding available to the company. Spirit had no choice but to begin this wind down. And this morning's announcement could impact hundreds of thousands of travelers and reportedly some 17,000 employees.
6: And that's Fox's Chandley Painter. Throughout the month of May, some 9,000 flights and 60,000 potential passengers are now impacted in some way. A federal appeals court granting the state of Louisiana's request to reinstate a nationwide requirement that abortion pills be dispensed in person. The ruling representing a big victory for opponents of abortion pills and abortion rights since it limits access by blocking people's ability to get mifepristone, one of two pills used in Medi-Cal abortions, through telehealth and by mail. 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

0: From the WAM 1180 newsroom, I'm Anthony Panazowicz. A 10-year-old is still in the hospital with substantial injuries suffered in a crash on Ridge Road in Webster. Police say the child was hit near Gravel Road on Friday morning, but the exact cause remains unknown. While their injuries are substantial, the child is expected to survive. Meanwhile, a tractor-trailer rollover in the town of Seneca closed roadways for over 4 hours on Friday. The truck lost control, taking a curve on State Route 14A in Ontario County before hitting a ditch and going off the roadway. The driver would be treated at the scene for minor injuries, and the road would be reopened around noon. And 180 bus drivers and staff are out of jobs after a contract loss with the RCSD. Monroe School Transportation will be shedding the jobs after the school says their contract proposal was higher than other qualified proposals. Monroe's closure date is set to start on July 12th. Your 13 WAM Weather Authority forecast today, partly cloudy and cool again, 52 for your high. I'm Anthony Panazowicz, News Radio WAM 1180, next news at 30 minutes, breaking news when it happens. 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
11: Good morning, everyone. I am Joanna, and I'm so happy to be here with you this morning, and the sun is shining, and I'm also with my co-host, Christopher Krolak. He is a safe money advisor, and he's the CEO of the J. Christopher Group. And we also have our studio producer, Maura, here, and she'll answer the phone if you want to call, because we are live today, and you can call us at 222-1180. That's 585-222-1180, or 1-800-295-1180. You can come on the air with us, or you can ask Maura to pass something along, and we'd be happy to answer. And you might have a question for our guest today, because she has a lot of things to tell us, and it involves anyone that's in the Monroe County area. Her name is Leanne Rorick. She's the Aging Services Administrator for the Monroe County Office for the Aging. Leanne has over 30 years of experience in aging programs and service systems, including holding positions with the Monroe County Aging Alliance, Cornell University's Institute for Translational Research on Aging, and Lifespan of Greater Rochester. She's a member of the GRAPE organization and is a certified facilitator with the National Center to Reframe Aging. Leanne works to educate communities about ageism, the value of older adults, and the principles of age-friendly communities. Welcome to Leanne Rorick.
12: Thanks so much for having me, Joanna.
11: It's a thrill. And all these things that you've been doing, you know, it touches me, because being in this, you know, doing the Seniors Rock Show for 10 years now, we've touched on so many of these things, and you really have had the experience.
13: Hey, Leanne, thanks for joining us. And I want you to tell us about some of the many services available through the Office for the Aging. So let's start with, what types of services are Monroe County residents eligible for through your office?
12: Sure. So, you know, we deliver a variety of services that support people in their later years, and we also support the caregivers and professionals in our community that really assist people in navigating services. Through the Older Americans Act, you know, we are funded for a very core set of services that are available through all local offices for the aging nationwide to help older adults remain independent and connected in their communities. Our office contracts with a variety of partners, such as Lifespan of Greater Rochester, Catholic Charities, UR Medicine Home Care, and those agencies help deliver many of our services. It includes things like information and assistance, that first place for trusted help in navigating benefits and services and care options. That's usually where folks start with us. They call with a question, they want to talk about their specific situation, and we can help them get connected to the right services and providers. We also offer nutrition services like congregate meal programs at 20 different sites throughout Monroe County, home-delivered meals, and free nutrition counseling, which we hope more people take advantage of. And we fund a lot of in-home services, too. You know, sometimes as people get older, they need a little support to maintain their independence and wanting to remain in their own home. So we fund services to help with personal care and housekeeping. And then we also provide transportation. Sometimes people don't want to drive in our Rochester winter, or maybe they are giving up driving completely. So we provide funding toward transportation services and even the navigation to figure out which transportation service is going to work for folks.
13: Wow. Who knew? I mean, that's a tremendous amount of services. And we understand you've recently added a few exciting new services to address that social isolation that keep older people engaged and connected. So tell us a little bit more about these new services, please.
12: Sure. We're thrilled about these new services. One of the core ones that we started with was digital literacy classes. It's through a collaboration with Daniel Jones and his organization, Daniel Teaches. Mm-hmm. And, you know, there's a real myth out there that all older people are not tech savvy. And we know that some older people are actually very technologically savvy. They understand technology, they may have used it in their careers, and they feel that they're proficient. But we also know that there are people that would benefit from these classes to improve access to technology and also proficiency. So that's one core service. A variety of others are funded through the New York State Office for the Aging as part of a recent technology and innovation initiative throughout New York State. You know, it's not always easy to leave home, especially in the winter, and some people maybe need to remain at home, and it's difficult for them to get out, but they still want to remain connected. So we have a variety of free services. The first one is that comes to mind is called Get Set Up. It's a free virtual opportunity for live classes on wellness and cooking classes and hobbies and art. Another one is the New York State Caregiver Portal, which is critical for caregivers. We know that sometimes caregivers are up in the middle of the night and they're struggling. Mm-hmm. So this is a 24/7 training, support, and resource for caregivers in New York State. And another one, the third one, is a new virtual senior center that Monroe County is participating in, which is a really fun way to meet people from around the state, hop in a Zoom room, and talk about and engage in classes that are of interest to you, where you can meet other people who are also have those same interests.
11: That's wonderful.
13: Technology is here to stay. And, you know, a lot of times when I'm working with people, we have to use that two-factor authentication, right? Mm-hmm. And that's intimidating to a lot of people. You have to kind of have a cell phone, an email, all of those things to verify your identity. And many times people will come into the office, they don't have those set up. So your department will help people navigate that and understand it better and understand that it's probably a necessity that they're going to have moving forward, right?
12: Absolutely. And that's a great example, Chris. I think of QR codes, which are another challenge sometimes for people who are new to technology. So those two-factor authentication challenges, QR codes, and other things, they can be, you know, if someone wants one-on-one support, we can provide one-on-one support even in the home through our service through Daniel Teaches. we can provide, you know, I know the Virtual Senior Center has new classes, new technology classes. So maybe you're good at getting into that Zoom room or getting access, but there are other things that you're struggling with. So sometimes those classes can be virtual as well.
13: And technology can be so intimidating. So it sounds like you make it a little bit more user-friendly and understandable in the way that people can learn.
12: We certainly hope to. And again, you know, through Daniel Teaches, we really have a wonderful collaboration and partnership to do that.
11: And Daniel's been on the show before, Daniel Jones, and Daniel Teaches. He's excellent, and we highly recommend him. He teaches in a very simple way so that you can understand it, and he's wonderful. And he actually went to one of my relatives' houses to help her, and it was really great. So he is wonderful. I'm also excited to hear that you can connect with people across the state, not just in Monroe County. And another thing that's, it's not new. It's been around for at least almost 10 years now. Monroe County is now age-friendly, Leanne.
12: Yes.
11: Tell us what that means. What's the role of the Office for the Aging there?
12: Sure. So Monroe County's age-friendly work is really about building a more inclusive and livable community for everyone, recognizing that when a community works well for older adults, it inherently works better for people of all ages. I'll give you an example. A bench or a place to rest in a park benefits a person with mobility challenges and also a mother who needs to stop to tie a child's shoe.
11: Mm-hmm.
12: Affordable transportation and housing options benefit people of all ages. It's not just about older people. But when we think intentionally with an age lens or an age-friendly lens about planning in our communities, then we plan the things that inherently are right for everyone.
11: That is a wonderful way to talk about age-friendly, because people get a little confused about age-friendly and also reframing aging, which we're going to talk about in a minute. We're also going to talk about ageism and why it matters. Before we go forward, though, if anyone has to leave, can you give the website, Leanne? You're going to stay with us through the break, and we have more to talk about, but go ahead and give the contact now.
12: You bet. You bet. Our website is Monroe County/ aging. MonroeCounty.gov/aging.
11: And all of these different programs are available there, right? There's links to these things?
12: Yep. You can learn more about Age Friendly. You can get links to free access to the services we mentioned earlier and see all of our services.
11: Wonderful. If you just tuned in, we're talking with Leanne Rorick. She's the Aging Services Administrator for the Monroe County Office for the Aging. She is going to stay with us through the break. I hope you will too. We'll be right back on Seniors Rock Radio.
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13: Welcome back, everybody, to the Seniors Rock Radio Show as we continue our conversation with Leanne Rorick, Aging Services Administrator for the Monroe County Office for the Aging. In the last segment, we talked about services available through the Office of the Aging and what makes our community age-friendly.
14: Yeah, we sure did. Well, I'm going to tell you something. I know something that doesn't make anywhere age-friendly, and that's ageism. Our guest is also a certified facilitator with the National Center to Reframe Aging, where Leanne works there to educate communities about ageism and the value of older adults. And I love that because I am an older adult. Leanne, the Monroe County Office for the Aging recently engaged with members of the Monroe County Aging Alliance on a project called Reframing Aging. Can you tell us about that initiative?
15: Yeah, so the National Center to Reframe Aging's initiative is a research-driven effort to change how we talk about and understand aging. You know, we use communication and language strategies to counter ageism and highlight the full contributions of older people. And these strategies are evidence-based. This is not the world according to Leanne.
14: Mm-hmm.
15: meaning that they've been researched and found to be

0: effective in reversing negative aging stereotypes. So we at Monroe County funded the project as part of our Age Friendly initiative in 2022. And there are 16 other trained facilitators from various local agencies in Monroe County that also participate in this initiative with me. And you know, addressing ageism is one of our top priorities as an age-friendly community as well. Mm-hmm. So this is really important to us. And Joanna, I like to start all conversations about ageism with a definition of ageism. I think it's really important to say what we mean. And when we talk about ageism, what we are talking about or referencing is stereotyping, prejudice, and discrimination based solely on a person's age. And people of any age can face ageism.
1: Mm-hmm.
0: Younger people actually report it more, and older people face it more, and it's ugly.
1: Interesting.
2: Leanne, can you give me some examples of ageism?
0: Sure. So the one that comes to mind first for me is assuming that an older person is frail or sick, or even cognitively impaired, without any evidence that mm-hmm. that person actually is frail, sick, or has dementia. Excluding older people from jobs, promotions, or even training opportunities.
1: Or even conversations.
0: I've
1: had that happen.
0: Yeah, mm-hmm. yeah. You know, sometimes you go to the doctor, and mm-hmm. maybe I go to the doctor as an older adult. I go with my daughter just so that I've got somebody else to listen, because it can be overwhelming. And the doctor talks to my daughter instead of me. That's ageist.
1: Yeah, that's ageist. Yeah.
0: Speaking too slowly or too loudly, or in a very patronizing tone. So we talk about elder speak.
1: Mm-hmm.
0: You know, older people are not cute. We also refer to this as compassionate ageism. It sounds really nice. People aren't intentionally trying to be mean.
1: Right.
0: But it's demeaning, and mm-hmm. it implies vulnerability and frailty, and that's just not right.
1: Yeah. I actually had some college students one time when the smartphones first came out, and I had mine, and I said, hey, you know, we were taking pictures of each other. It was at a waterfall we were visiting. I was taking a picture of my daughter and the kids, and these women from the college said, hey, you know, you want to take a picture of us? And I said, sure. And I handed her, we switched phones, and she looked at my phone and she said, well, look at you with the smartphone. I was like mortified.
0: I was not
1: that old.
0: That's
1: I mean, I wasn't that aging at that time, but those things happen, and it's hurtful.
0: That assumption mm-hmm. that you're not good at technology.
1: Right.
0: That's ageist.
1: Mm-hmm.
0: That's ageist. And you know, treating older people as a burden rather than respecting older people and their contributions, it's just wrong. You know, caregivers, 50 and older, contribute the equivalent value of $1.5 billion to just our Monroe County service system.
1: Mm-hmm.
0: The value of volunteers age 55 and older is over $385 million. So if we had to pay for the services that volunteers age 55 and older provide, we would have to pay out $385 million for those services. In Social Security income, let's talk economics, $2.7 billion of Social Security is being spent in our community. So they're economic contributors.
1: Absolutely. Wow. We could talk about this all day. And I want to just bring up something, because people don't know how to handle it when they hear something that's ageist.
0: Mm-hmm.
1: Give us some tips for listeners how we can address ageism when we see it or hear it.
0: Sure. First, speak up. Call it out. You know, stop the giggles and joking about being over the hill, and really get serious about it. And you can do that in a very kind way by just asking curious questions. Mm-hmm. You know, I wonder what statistics that's based on. You could ask someone.
1: There you go.
0: Or, you know, do you really think that's true? And engage in a conversation. You can also challenge it by countering those stereotypes when you have facts. You know, research shows older workers are actually more reliable and have lower turnover.
1: Mm-hmm.
0: So when you have those facts, you can counter it. We like to model better language. So a couple of tips for listeners today. We know that when we use the word senior citizen, it provokes negative stereotypical thoughts with people. Instead, we say older people or older adults. We also avoid us versus them language. Older people are not over there. We are not young. It's all of us as we age. We're all aging.
1: Yep.
0: Nobody's exempt from that.
1: Yep. I have a billboard that says, it shows a picture of a baby and it says, future old person. And it's so true. And folks, so have empathy be proud of your age and what you've accomplished and how you contribute. And Leanne, thank you for what you do for all of our listeners and for everyone in Monroe County. Give us the site again and have a great rest of your weekend.
0: Sure. Thank you. That website again is monroecounty.gov/aging. And for information about services that we provide at the Monroe County Office for the Aging, you can call 585-753-6280.
1: Excellent. One more time with the phone number.
0: Sure. 585-753-6280.
1: Thank you so much for joining us today, Leanne Rorick. Keep up the good work. And next, folks, stay with us because my co-host, Chris Krolak, the CEO of the J. Christopher Group, is standing by to give us a lesson in how to turn an IRA into a tax-free legacy. And why should you? 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
10: From the Wham 1180 newsroom, I'm Anthony Panazowicz. A 10-year-old is still in the hospital with substantial injuries suffered in a crash on Ridge Road in Webster. Police say the child was hit near Gravel Road on Friday morning, but the exact cause remains unknown. While their injuries are substantial, the child is expected to survive. A Dewey Avenue barbershop is giving away free bikes to kids this morning. Quick's Main Event Barbershop is hoping to give away 100 bikes donated by the community to children. Bikes are first come, first serve, and kids only need a parent to accompany them and to present an ID and sign a waiver. And townspeople and businesses in Sodus Point are worried as Lake Ontario reaches a trigger point for flooding. The lake is at nearly 250 feet, prompting Wayne County's Office of Emergency Management to stockpile resources like pumps and sandbags as flooding and erosion edge closer to the village. Your 13 WM Weather Authority forecast today, partly cloudy and cool again, 52 for your high. I'm Anthony Panasowicz, News Radio WM 1180. 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
24: Fox News, I'm Jack Callahan. Iran taking a hardline approach in talks with the U.S. to end Operation Epic Fury. Tehran says the issue of nuclear weapons is non-negotiable, but President Trump says
25: the airline had been negotiating a $500 million bailout with the Trump administration, but the deal collapsed.
24: That's Fox's Chris DeMeo on the closing of Spirit Airlines, which happened earlier today. All Spirit flights canceled. Customer service has ended. About the president's reaction to Tehran's proposals.
26: So they want to make a deal, but I'm not satisfied with it. We'll see what happens.
24: White House rejecting Tehran's latest peace talks proposal. Iran says it'll not negotiate the issue of nuclear capability. The U.S. insists Iran not have the ability to produce a nuclear weapon. 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
11: Is it time to do the Macarena? No, it's not. It's time to get on with the show here. And I'm Joanna, your host of the Seniors Rock Radio Show. And if you're thinking about turning your IRA into a tax-free legacy, Christopher Krolak is the guy to talk to. And he's my co-host and a financial advisor. He's got decades of experience. And we're going to explore that right now on the show. Chris? Hey,
12: thanks, Joanna. And today I want to tell you a story, because sometimes the best way to understand financial planning isn't numbers. It's about people. And a few months ago, I sat down with a couple, and we're going to call them Sue and Jim. They were great people, worked hard their whole lives. They did everything right, saved consistently, avoided debt, and they built up a solid retirement nest egg. And like a lot of folks, the bulk of their savings was sitting in their IRAs. Now, on paper, everything looked great. But when we started talking about what they really wanted, things got interesting. They said, "We don't just want to leave money. We want to leave something meaningful, something protected, something that actually helps our kids and grandkids." And that's when the problem started to reveal itself. You see, what Sue and Jim thought they were leaving behind was not what their kids were actually going to receive. Because here's the reality. That IRA, it's not a tax-free inheritance. It's a tax bill waiting to happen. And under today's rules, when their kids inherit that IRA, they don't just stretch it out forever anymore. They're forced to drain it, typically within 10 years. And every dollar that comes out, that's taxable. Now think about that. Their kids are likely in their peak earning years, highest tax brackets. Mm-hmm. And now they're being forced to pull out large chunks of taxable income on top of that. So instead of receiving a gift, they're inheriting a tax burden.
11: Great.
12: Okay. And that's when I remember Jim leaned back in his chair and said, "Wait, so we did all this saving and a big chunk of it ends up going to taxes instead of our family?" And the honest answer was yes, unless we do something about it. That's when we started talking strategy. What we looked at was a pretty simple, in concept, but very powerful in outcome. Instead of leaving all their money sitting inside of a taxable IRA, we explored taking planned, controlled distributions over time. Now, I know what you might be thinking. Why would I voluntarily take money out and pay taxes? Right?
11: Right.
12: It's a good question. Because sometimes you pay a known controlled tax today to avoid a much bigger uncontrolled tax later. Hmm. We began repositioning a portion of the IRA. Step one, take distributions strategically, managing the tax impact each year. Step two, reallocate those funds into a structure that's designed for tax efficiency, asset protection, and legacy planning. And that's when it got exciting for them. Because what we did is we used a type of a trust. We worked with some great attorneys. I've been educated by a few attorneys recently. And there's certain things that you can do by placing these assets inside the trust, which will help protect it. It might help it protect it from a child's divorce. Okay. Mm-hmm. Sometimes when we pass money on, we all have good intentions, but sometimes marriages don't always work out. And if that child now is in control of those assets, those can be part of a divorce, and those
11: monies, or their spouse, That's
12: right.
11: If they're involved, yeah, that's going to be that's not going to be good.
12: So this was a great idea for them. Instead of leaving behind a taxable account with forced withdrawals and zero control, they started creating something very different. And we were able to reposition those dollars so that when they pass, their kids don't inherit a tax bill. They inherit something income tax free. And that's a massive shift.
11: Mm-hmm.
12: And there's different types of products and accounts that are available out there which will provide those benefits. So even after they're gone, this was huge for Sue. She said, I don't want the kids to just get a lump sum and blow it. And so I Googled this morning, what's the average life of an inheritance? Okay.
11: I'm going to guess 2 years.
12: On the short term, it's 19 days.
11: Yikes.
12: Okay. So you can Google that and verify it. And on the long term, 5 years. So you spent a lifetime of building up these assets, investing wisely, having some luck in the market, only to have it blown within 19 days or in 5 years. So that's disappointing to a lot of people.
11: And not to be ageist, but you have to be careful when you're leaving money to younger people.
12: Right. So we built a structure. When the money is distributed, how it's distributed, even protections all along the way. And this becomes intentional wealth transfer, not accidental. Because again, we have to prepare for life's what-ifs, divorces, lawsuits, creditors, even long-term care. These are the real risk. And most people don't realize that inherited retirement accounts can be exposed. And with the right structure, we are able to add a layer of protection so that what they built, it stays in the family. And that's what's so important. People, they're probably richer today because the stock market's gone up, property values are so high, earnings are so high right now, that this is a legacy that they want to be able to leave behind, not only for one generation, but for multiple generations. So in many cases, we can actually create a larger after-death benefit than the IRA alone would have provided. And that's when Jim literally stopped me and he says, so you're telling me we can pay some tax now and still leave more to the kids later? And that's exactly what we were able to do, because we're not just preserving wealth, we're repositioning it more efficiently. Now, why this might matter to you is maybe your situation isn't exactly like Sue and Jim's, but if you have a large IRA or a 401k, kids or grandkids that you want to provide for, or concerns about taxes and control and protection, this conversation applies to you. Because the biggest mistake I see, people assume if I've saved enough, everything will take care of itself. But the truth is, how you pass money on is just as important as how you accumulate it.
11: Thank you, Chris. And we've got more good information for you after this brief break. Chris will be back, and so will I, and you're listening to Seniors Rock Radio on News Radio WHAM 1180.
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11: Welcome back to Seniors Rock Radio. I'm Joanna, your host, and we're getting ready to really explore and have some fun in May, and we'll tell you what's coming up in a few minutes here. But if you're looking for something special for Mother's Day, because it's next weekend, Sarah's Garden Center is blooming with beautiful gift ideas. This family-run nursery, folks, has 20,000 square feet of greenhouse space where Sarah's grows their own annuals, vegetables, plants, and hanging baskets. And you can even get the basic gardening necessities at Sarah's, like, dirt and mulch, but you can also get unique add-ons like pottery and garden ornaments. The redbud and dogwood trees are flowering, I understand, and you can get those as a gift. They'd be treasured for years. That's kind of a legacy gift. And the roses and clematis vines will be ready just in time for Mother's Day. And if you can't decide, a gift certificate is always a favorite, right? So breathe in spring at Sarah's Garden Center in the Village of Brockport today. And next week, as I said earlier, we're going to have some fun and we're going to celebrate May. Our guests will be here to tell us what's happening at the fun place that's where fun never ends, Hannah Z's Social Adult Day Program. And we'll have Lori here and another person from Hannah Z's, and that's on Long Pond Road. And we're looking forward to having them on in the studio with us next Saturday. That's the 9th. And also the 9th, we're going to have the Rochester Golden Girls are back. And one of them will be on the Seniors Rock Show. And that's Sean Gray. He is playing Sophia in the cast of Over the Rainbow, the Golden Girls musical. He's going to be right here in the studio with us. It's going to be fun. And this show, Over the Rainbow, the Golden Girls musical, is a brand new and very funny parody. And it's by Eric Von Johnson, one of our friends, and he is very talented. So performances are from May 14th through the 31st, and that is at OFC Creations Theater Center in Winton Place. Lots of parking, appropriate for ages 16 and up, folks. And this is a world premiere featuring the Golden Girls from Rochester back by popular demand. So you can get your tickets, and it's at ofccreations.com. Chris, thank you for giving us that information on the IRA earlier. And I know you have some other things coming up.
12: Yeah, so if you're looking for something to do on May 21st, and maybe you found my last topic of interest, I'd like to remind our listeners about a workshop that I'm hosting. It's called Your Money, Your Future, and that's on May 21st at 6:30 p.m. at Shadow Lake Golf and Racquet Club in Penfield, and we are definitely filling up. So come out and join me for some great hors d'oeuvres, glass of wine, and a relaxed, engaging conversation. And I'm going to dive deeper into many of the topics I discuss on the show, like strategies designed to provide more stable growth while reducing exposure to market volatility, avoiding costly mistakes with inherited IRAs, maybe how to maximize your Social Security, my big one, reducing investment fees,
11: yep,
12: 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Click the little link at the top, and it gives you all the details on how to register. And I'd really like to see some of our listeners out there.
11: It's easy to do.
12: Very easy to do. Yeah. And also next weekend, Joanna, I'm going to be bringing up a couple of guests of my own to the radio show.
11: Wait a minute. You have to get approval here. I am the executive producer, sir. Who are you bringing?
12: It's better to ask forgiveness than permission.
11: That's right.
12: Right? Okay. So I'm going to bring two 10-pound miniature dachshunds with me up to the studio. Okay. And then we're going to take a walk over.
11: Wait, are they going to be dressed in clothes?
12: Brooks will.
11: Oh,
12: yeah.
11: Okay.
12: Yeah, he'll have a hoodie on. And then we're going to go over to the Dachshund Parade. I think that's at Washington Square from 10 till 1. So we're going to take a loop around there a couple of times and see all the little wiener dogs out there. It's a lot of fun.
11: That sounds like a riot. I hope I can see them from the window here in the 16th floor. I'm going to be watching afterwards. And I'm so happy that you're bringing them up, because I am looking forward to meeting them. I've only seen pictures. And I'd bring my mini golden doodle if she didn't jump all the time. She's a jumper. By the way, I just heard about these. This is kind of really off the grid here, but there's some kind of new worm that's called a jumping worm. And if you see them jumping, they're 6 inches off the ground. Just get rid of them. I won't tell you how they told us to do that. But anyways, I will tell you to come back next week. Mm-hmm. I want to say thank you to Leanne Rorick and thank you, Chris, for all the information today. It was a great show. And folks, May is all about growth, right? And that includes living well at every age. And here's to thriving, not just aging. And come back, please. Join us next week on
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19: Spirit Airlines shuts down. I'm Jack Callahan, Fox News. Ending operations effective immediately, according to a statement. The airline stranding thousands of passengers, but Transportation Secretary Sean Duffy says other carriers are stepping up to help.
1: American Airlines and Delta Airlines are offering across the board reduced fares on high volume Spirit routes. Allegiant is stepping up. They've also committed to freezing fare prices on routes that they have shared with Spirit Airlines.
19: The Trump administration had floated a $500 million bailout for the company in exchange for a stake in the airline, though the bailout deal could not be finalized with the airline's creditors. Louisiana Republican Senator John Kennedy telling Fox News.
2: The federal government's got no business trying to run an airline. We can't even deliver the mail when the stuff has an address right there on the front. That's for Enterprise.
19: Spirit Airlines' assets will be liquidated through the bankruptcy court. The Pentagon announcing plans to draw down thousands of U.S. troops in Germany, as Fox's Lisa Lucero reports.
3: Pentagon spokesman Sean Parnell says the U.S. will withdraw about 5,000 troops from Germany, or about 14% of those stationed in the country, in the next 6 to 12 months. Earlier this week, President Trump had threatened to withdraw some troops from Germany, a NATO ally, after Chancellor Friedrich Merz said the U.S. was being humiliated by the Iranian leadership. The U.S. has several major military facilities in Germany, including the headquarters for U.S. European Command and U.S. Africa Command, Ramstein Air Base, and Landstuhl Regional Medical Center, the largest American hospital outside the United States. Lisa Lacerra, Fox News.
19: A spokesperson for NATO says they are working with the U.S. to understand the details of the decision on force posture in Germany and how it will impact Europe's defenses. 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

0: From the WAM 1180 Newsroom, I'm Anthony Panazowitz. More than $1.3 million in illegal cannabis products were seized from two Rochester smoke shops. The Unique Smoke Shop on Lyle Avenue and Mr. Starlight Smoke Shop on Chestnut Ridge Road were padlocked and closed by the Office of Cannabis Management for selling illegal products. Family, friends, and immigrant support groups rallied for an asylum seeker from Mexico detained by ICE during a routine immigration checkup. Dolores Bustamante Romero is now at a facility in Louisiana with her supporters rallying at the First Unitarian Church on South Winton Road in Rochester. And the Finger Lakes' oldest winery has closed its doors and is now for sale. Pleasant Valley Wine Company in Hammondsport is listed for just under $5 million, but part of the vineyards have already been sold. The award-winning winery Wise bought 182 acres of vineyard on the east side of Seneca Lake. Your 13-way Weather Authority forecast today, early clouds and then more sunshine through the afternoon, but still cold. 57 for your high. 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
6: Hello, friends. 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
7: Hi, everybody.
6: We are here today to host the Pet Call-In Show, so if you have any questions, feel free to call us at 585-222-1180. We'd be glad to answer any of your pet questions, but we have a good show set up for you today. We're going to start discussing a little bit about an annual parade that has been very much something that's near and dear to both my wife and I, and that is the Dachshund Parade.
7: I know it's been going on a lot longer than we've been going.
6: Yeah, for sure.
7: But we just discovered it, what?
6: A couple of years ago.
7: Yeah, a couple of years ago we started going. And it's next weekend, it's Saturday, so we're actually going to go to it right before the show. So if you're going to be at the Dachshund Parade, say hi. Yep. I'll be there with my full-on Slinky Dog gear.
6: I love that. She's got her Disney ears that she's going to be bringing that are Slinky
7: Dog. I purposely bought them. I haven't even worn them at the parks. I literally bought them to wear the Dachshund Parade, and then that's myself a Slinky shirt to match.
6: Yeah, so, and we've got two Dachshunds that we're going to be bringing. They encourage you to bring Dachshunds only to that parade. I don't think it's changed since last year, so they really do want to keep it just
7: it
6: Dachshunds.
7: Is really adorable, though. It's not just a parade. You go there, and it's like a mingling kind of festival-y where they have different vendors.
6: They have awesome opportunity for pictures as well.
7: The Oscar Mayer Wiener Hot Dog Mobile.
6: I love that.
7: We had ours in that last year.
6: And excuse me, everybody, but Maddie has just joined us.
7: Hi, Maddie.
6: I got here a little bit late this morning.
7: Coffee to pour in your eyes and your sandwich.
6: There you go. So, Maddie. Maddie is running here.
7: Yeah. But Maddie loves the Dachshund Parade as well.
6: Yes, we were just discussing.
7: We're talking about the Dachshund Parade.
6: So Dachshund Parade, very, very fun event and lots of great opportunities for
7: pictures. What I find most interesting is, like, my, like Sadie, can be a little saucy around other dogs. She gets really, you know, she can just be a pain in the neck. And there's something about, and my mom has always said this, because
6: dachshund to dachshund.
7: My mom has always said this. She's like, there's something about when the dachshund sees another dachshund, they just chill and they just recognize them.
6: They are clicky.
7: They are clicky.
8: Yes, they're a clicky
7: group. We weren't talking about this with dachshunds, but we were talking about this the other day.
8: Yeah, we were.
6: They're like mean girls. I don't know. They don't like to have anyone else in their group.
7: It is funny. But they do. They're and you don't really see dachshunds there. I haven't seen any other people's dachshunds acting like psychopaths either. No, I mean, this may be the first year. I'm here for it. But
8: my dogs like other dogs, but they have to get to know those dogs. But anytime there's a dachshund around, they're like, oh, hey, what's up?
7: Yeah.
6: But it is an absolutely adorable, adorable thing to go see, because you've got more wiener dogs than you've ever seen in your life in one little park.
8: People travel from all over.
6: Mm-hmm. They do, actually. Yeah. I met quite a few people.
7: The contest, they have a fashion contest. They have the oldest dachshund. God, I think they had like a 20. Do you remember they had that really, like,
6: he was 19 last year.
7: It was 19. I thought he was like 20 something. Well, he's there this year and he's 20.
8: I think there was another one that wasn't. So. No, I think there was another one that wasn't there that was like in his 20s.
6: Yeah. The one that won was 19, though. And that poor little guy, he was being brought around in a little convertible, like those...
8: Buggy.
6: Yeah. He was adorable.
7: And this year, Sal saw some people last year had little sunglasses, so Sal went right to Five Below.
6: My dogs are going to have sunglasses for the event. They're very excited about it.
7: He's been driving around with them in his car for a year.
8: Yeah. I was thinking about dressing mine up, but...
6: It's going to be adorable.
8: I don't know. I'd have to get a lot of it.
6: Actually, you know what? We have those really cute little bandanas at the store. I think I'm going to buy two of those and put them on. They'll be cute. So, so we're going to be dressing up our dachshunds. It's happening.
7: So if you're there, say hi. We'll be there.
6: Definitely. So fun. When is that? Does anyone know?
7: Next Saturday from 10 to 12. Okay, and then the show's at 12.
6: Yeah, so we'll be doing the show right after that. It's right across from Jiva Theater is that little park. I forget what it's called.
7: I think it's FDR Park or something. Yeah. Is it? Yeah. Is that what it's called?
8: I think so, yeah.
6: Yeah, so very, very fun. But getting to...
7: I'm pretty sure they sell hot dogs, too, which is really cute.
8: Yeah.
6: Do they sell hot dogs?
7: Yeah.
6: How did I miss that?
7: You didn't. I think we ate one.
6: Oh, I know. I'll tell you where we went, and I can tell you a lot of dachshund people went. We are going to shout out Dogtown. Yep. We went to Dogtown. It was awesome. They have amazing hot dogs.
8: Dogtown's good.
6: It was my first time ever going there.
8: Really?
6: Last year.
7: Yeah, we had never been there. So my mom is not coming to the parade this year, and she's bummed because she's like, I don't get to go to Dogtown. So I told her that we'll bring her Dogtown.
8: I've been going to Dogtown for years.
6: We had never been there. I've driven by it. Crazy. But what a great, great restaurant. I love that.
8: It's great there.
6: There's so many awesome things about Rochester that I got to say, like, you don't realize until you go participate in a couple events.
7: Well, we also grew up here. Like, we also grew up here. So for me, I feel like we take it for granted.
6: Yeah.
7: There's so many... Someone was saying the other day, they're like, visiting Rochester is actually a really cool thing. I'm like, really?
6: Yeah.
7: Are you sure? Yeah.
8: So all you have to do is pretend like you're a tourist for a day. And go around.
6: Yeah, exactly.
8: And explore a little bit.
6: Yeah. So let's get back to where we're at. We are talking about the Dachshund Parade, but let's move on to the fact that the weather has changed. So what happens when the weather changes? We start to take our dogs outside. They start to interact with other dogs. So this is your reminder. There are a couple things to know. Number one, obviously, we got to watch the environment. Watch what your dog is sniffing into, what he's eating or drinking out in the wild there. Because
7: our dog the other day had a mouthful of some sort of field mouse.
6: Yeah, there you go. Things you don't want them eating. I was thinking more along the lines of, you know, plant life that's growing that's not good for them and things like that. But that's another thing. Don't let them eat dead carcasses. Huh?
7: Watch out for trash.
8: They like to eat trash.
6: There you go. The other thing to watch for is this is flea and tick season. There's medicine out there that will be out there available for your furry buddy. But you got to make sure you're starting to prep for that because this is the time that they're starting to get prevalent. An interesting thing I learned in a meeting I was in the other day.
7: I don't even think Mandy knows this. Maybe you do.
6: Very popular is the Seresto collar. It was popular. It was a great, great option, and it still is.
7: We have some at the store.
6: Right. But I learned that they actually just lost their exclusivity license over having that. And there are now some generic options that have just come to the market.
7: Which are like half the price.
6: They're not about half, but they're a good percentage off. And so it's like the generic, like you go to CVS, Walmart, wherever you go in to get your medicine, and then all of a sudden,
8: the great value brand.
6: There you go. All of a sudden, the great value brand comes out. Well, there you go. This is that. And we're
7: I forgot what the brand
6: in.
7: Is called.
6: It's made by Sargent. I forget what the name that they actually call it.
7: Advanced something.
6: don't know. We'll have it. We just bought a bunch of it. It's coming in. But that's your generic option from a Seresto collar. We do have the Seresto collars too, but again, I think it's going to be cool to give people generic options as well. So that's kind of something we need to know. You got to make sure that you're guarding your dog's well-being when it's outside. The other thing is vaccines. This is the time to think about your vaccines. Go check your records. Is the dog up to date on kennel cough? This is the time.
7: I would say that's probably one of, I mean, it's not the most important, but it is important with them interacting with other dogs.
8: It's like our flu shot.
7: Yeah.
6: Yeah, and you got your rabies. So you got to do that too in case something happens. So those are your two, this is your time of year that you should be checking your dates, making sure that if your vet missed you, that you've got to get out there and get on them to get your vaccines up to date. And speaking about vets, let's go backwards here a minute. Maddie, you have been going to a vet, actually it's a rescue in Niagara Falls, Paws in the Falls?
8: Yep.
6: Tell me about that a little bit.
8: So they are a nonprofit organization that helps a lot of people spay and neuter their dogs affordably without it costing an
6: arm and
8: a leg.
6: It's about an hour and a half from Rochester, right?
8: Yep, sure is.
6: Yeah, I know. And I think this is interesting because I know you were having a difficult time finding a lower cost option for that. So if you could tell us a little bit about that, maybe somebody can learn from your experience there.
8: I mean, I don't mind going to a normal vet and doing it, but I have several dogs.
6: Right.
8: So for me, that financially was not, like, if I had to do it, of course I would have done it, but that financially was not great for me.
6: Sure.
8: So I had to kind of look out somewhere. And you want to know who actually sent me the flyer for it?
6: Yeah.
8: Sedona.
6: Really?
8: Sedona found something online on Facebook, and it was literally just like a flyer. It looked like a flyer, but yeah. And so she sent it to me, and I was like, wow, oh my gosh, I should call these people.
6: That's awesome.
8: So I did. Yeah. And yeah, no, they're super sweet. They know what
7: you've
8: they're talking
7: about. You've
8: got
7: them all done now, right? Or you have one more left?
8: I got one more to
7: milk,
8: go, guys.
7: Right?
8: Yep, milk is going. Literally in like a week. She's going maybe 2 weeks. It's on Wednesday.
6: Very cool.
8: So yeah, I'm taking her, and she's the last one, and they all know me now. They all know my dogs. It's
6: That's
8: so
6: awesome.
8: Funny. What's amazing is that they do a lot of one-on-one with the dogs. So like the dogs are never by themselves.
7: Oh, that's
8: they
7: cool.
8: always have somebody. When I brought June, they were like, oh, she never left our lap. They didn't want to give her back. And I was like, no, my dog.
7: They happened to Luna too.
8: It was funny.
7: Well, with Luna,
8: they absolutely did not. Like they watch every dog.
6: Okay. Well, we're going to come back after these messages here, and we'll learn a little bit more about what's going on with the seasonal changes that are happening with your pets. We're going to talk about some tips and training ideas in the next couple of minutes here.
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9: Hello, everybody, and welcome back to the Pet Call-In Show, hosted by Exotic Pet Birds and More, and sponsored by A&E Cages. We are talking today about how the season has changed and what that's going to do to your pet. In particular, now we're going to discuss training tips. It's springtime, and your pet is going to be responding to the season, and it's going to be responding differently than you and I would. So a lot of times, this is where we get calls, particularly with birds, because they are instinctively triggered by the season change.
10: I think the season also has been, the weather has been so up and down that I think it's making it that much more difficult for them to...
9: Breeders around the country that actually their birds are responding totally different for breeding purposes.
10: I feel like we've had because obviously we get a lot of birds come in. I feel like they've been...
9: They're wired to receive...
10: Particularly spicy this year.
9: Yeah, they're wired to receive the changes, and they respond differently as a response to it. But that said, this could be the time of year where you're going to see more nippy behavior, more not listening to you type of behavior, particularly in exotic pets, but I'm pretty sure all pets are going to respond to this type of season change. So what can you do if your pet is doing this to you? Here are a few training tips and overall comments I have to make it helpful and wanting to help train your pet. So watch for body language and signs of aggression. Number one, most animals do not use vocalizations, but they will actually use body language. In particular, when we're talking about birds,

0: Eye pinning. Mm-hmm. And you want to explain what eye pinning is?
1: It's when their pupils dilate really fast and yep. expand very fast. You watch that. It means excitement. It could be good excitement, but most of the time it's not. Right. Most of the time it's like, watch out.
2: Overstimulation.
1: It's, yeah, overstimulation. Say, yeah. It's a warning. Yeah.
0: And sudden
1: popping.
0: Popping.
1: More so with the big birds, but they yeah. basically try to like faint, what's called fainting, like in boxing, yeah. where they basically are just trying to like bluff. And
0: they push you back.
1: They push you back, but really quick, so that you think that they're going to bite them, but they're really just trying to scare you away.
0: Yeah, exactly.
1: So the big thing with that.
2: Puffing up too.
1: Yeah, puffing up. The big thing with, oh yeah, and the wings out. Yeah, mm-hmm. Pearl's good at doing that.
0: Making themselves look bigger.
1: Yeah, making themselves look bigger and scary. One thing, if I don't know if you want to talk about yourself, but no, with the birds in particular, that this sounds totally nuts, but, well, the consistency doesn't sound nuts. The biggest thing you can do through this transition time with them, because they will go back to normal, is consistency, staying consistent, because otherwise you're going to end up with a totally different animal than you had at the beginning of the spring
2: you're
1: season.
2: You're going to accidentally train birds.
1: Yeah, like I tell people all the time, yeah. you know, and I know this sounds so goofy with like the big birds, but it really is, you know, when they're popping at you, when they're, if they're getting a little fresh with you, don't back away, because yeah. if you yeah. do, they're learning, oh, that's how I get rid of you? Mm-hmm. Oh, okay. Let me just keep doing that to you. So now all of a sudden your bird has you trained that when I do that, you back up.
0: Yeah.
1: So, you know.
0: Let's back up a second. Before we go into too much of that training part, I would also want to talk about the things that other dogs or dogs, cats can do to show us their behavioral changes. So like cowering in the corner, you know, charging at you to try and get you back. These are all things that different dogs do different behaviors that we have to be very in tune with. Like Jamie said, yeah, you want to then figure out what to do to respond to what they're doing. And in some cases, it's exactly what Jamie said, which is don't back down, keep going with it. But in other times, it's actually the opposite, giving that animal a little bit of space. So you see the eye pinning, you see the dog is cowering or whatever is going on.
2: Well, every,
0: you give it a moment.
2: Every
0: you
2: know? Animal is going to be a little different.
0: Right.
2: So for birds, mm-hmm. it's the opposite. But for dogs.
1: Yeah. Right. Yeah, for birds, that's what I'm saying. Right. Like you even put a sweatshirt over your arm when you tell them to step up. If they're giving you trouble, you can't back away. Because then, like I said before, they're going to learn that that's what you do.
2: Yep.
0: Exactly.
2: So for dogs, it's definitely different.
1: Protect yourself, but...
0: Right.
2: Dogs, you got to get down to their level
0: yep.
2: and make them understand that everything's going to be okay. They're a little more sensitive.
1: Yeah.
0: Right. Exactly.
2: Well, birds
0: exactly.
2: are not.
0: Dogs, a lot of times with my dogs, what I'll do is I'll give them a few minutes to work through what their concern is or what's going on. But the big thing that I was noting today when I was going through this training thought is that you want to be in tune with your animal at the moment, okay? So you may not know why the animal's doing what it's doing in exotic animals like birds and reptiles. It may just be instinctive because that weather change, and they don't even know what's going
2: on. It's kind of funny, but like, well, yeah. we talked about it a little bit, but like for reptiles, a lot of it is brumation for a lot of species.
0: Mm-hmm.
2: Not all species.
0: Yeah.
2: But obviously, they're coming out of brumation at this time. So... Yeah.
0: I want to explain what brumation is for those that don't know.
2: Brumation is kind of like a hibernation for a lot of species, like bearded dragons, for example.
0: Yeah.
2: They get very sleepy. They don't eat. They don't move around much. They just kind of sleep all the time.
0: Right.
2: Tortoises do it too. A lot of different species do it. Not every species does it.
0: Okay. And the other thing about brumation at that point is the body has been at rest for so
2: yes.
0: long that your animal may yes. be reacting different coming out of brumation
2: too. Exactly. And that's why I was kind of with the fluctuation and stuff like that. It can take a lot longer for them to wake up or be more active. And of course, there's different ways we can help with that by like adding a heat source or
0: right.
2: stimulating them in some way. But if you're letting them naturally wake up, which some people do, especially if you have any this sounds crazy, but any outside animals, maybe not in Rochester, but mm-hmm. if any of your, like if you have a large horse that lives outside and it needs to wake up naturally, it may fluctuate because of the temperature dropping and going up and then dropping and then...
0: Right, exactly. Right.
2: But that's Rochester, so...
0: Well, I have a friend of mine that breeds African Greys, and he said he waits for the cold season for them to breed because that's the time of year that they normally go is when
2: yeah.
0: it gets colder. But they got the cold snap so strong, and then it went and got really warm, and then got cold, and then got warm. And he said, I've got no baby Greys because I cannot get them.
1: You can't regulate
0: find,
1: the.
0: I can't right. get them to find their rhythm
2: to get a good time. Yeah,
0: yeah. They're just they're using that signal from nature to know what they should do. And yeah. and again, if you have a pet now, you take that in the pet format of things, and you go, okay, then that's what's going on with my animal. They're not able to regulate with all these changes that are happening. So we'll get back to this when we come back after this commercial.
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5: From the WAM 1180 newsroom, I'm Anthony Panasowicz. A 10-year-old is still in the hospital with substantial injuries suffered in a crash on Ridge Road in Webster. Police say the child was hit near Gravel Road on Friday morning, but the exact cause remains unknown. While their injuries are substantial, the child is expected to survive. 180 bus drivers and staff are out of jobs after a contract loss with the RCSD. Monroe School Transportation will be shedding the jobs after the school says their contract proposal was higher than other qualified proposals. Monroe's closure date is set to start on July 12th. And two people from Rochester were hospitalized, and another person is in custody for a shooting that happened back on Monday. Michael Grimmer was arrested by Hornell Police after a delayed complaint from the Monroe County DA's office. Prosecutors say two people were shot in an argument over money in the Hampton Inn parking lot in Hornell before fleeing to Rochester. Your 13-way Weather Authority forecast today, 52 for your high, partly cloudy and cool again. I'm Anthony Panasowicz, News Radio WAM 1180, next news in 30 minutes, breaking news when it happens. 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
6: Fox News, I'm Paul Stevens. Spirit Airlines shutting down, leaving thousands stranded.
7: This was a creditor issue. Again, they have the final say of whether they want to do a deal with the government. But also from the government's perspective, we oftentimes don't have a half a billion dollars laying around in a spare account that we can put into a bailout of an airline. So there was creative thinking on how it could happen. Those two things never materialized.
6: Transportation Secretary Sean Duffy at Newark Liberty International Airport. A high-profile execution in Iran amid the war with the U.S.
8: A 21-year-old athlete from Isfahan. The agency says Sazan Junakani was executed on Thursday after he was arrested during the protests back in January. The alleged execution comes as the U.S. and Iran struggle to reach a deal.
6: Fox's Madeline Rivera. 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
20: Hey guys, welcome back to the Pet Call-In Show. We are talking right now about training and seasonal changes that are happening in our animals. We've talked about birds, we've talked about dogs. Maddie was going to guide us off a little bit about some of the seasonal changes that happen and training changes that might happen with your small animals.
21: Yeah, small animals also can go through some similar things. Also, kind of like the rumination, like the reptiles.
20: Yep.
21: But with small animals, the way you handle it is quite different. Actually, something kind of funny, a lot of times hamsters go into rumination. Mm-hmm. People don't know that, and they may think that their animal has passed away. And then...
20: Don't throw out your hamsters.
21: They may throw them out or... bury them or whatever. So this is a PSA.
22: Oh my God. Sure, buried alive is like the worst thing ever.
21: I'm so serious. This actually happens. So make sure that you're 100% sure. But anyway.
20: That's a whole other story.
21: I digress from that. they can also go through that kind of brumation period. They can go through hormonal periods. Mm-hmm. A lot of small animals grow very quickly. Of course, like as you guys know, they have shorter lifespans, so they mature very quickly. So you can see a lot of behavioral changes there. But you do want to go very slow with them because they are prey animals. And it's kind of fun to compare, like now that we're all talking about the different things. Birds are prey animals too, but they definitely have way more oomph.
20: Yeah, because it depends on what kind of small animal you're comparing them to. But at the same
21: time, it's so funny though.
20: You brought up a good point though. They grow so much faster.
21: They do. They mature
20: very quickly. Because of their age.
21: Yeah.
20: So you're gonna get into behavioral age-related issues much quicker on a small animal. That's an interesting point.
21: For a dog, it could be 1 to 2 years.
20: Yep.
21: For a small animal, it could be 2 to 4 weeks.
20: Right. True.
21: It's crazy. And you want to know what's made me really think about it, too, is how we have the small animals, and I have to go through and try to gender them, right?
20: Yeah.
21: And so I'm going to look, and the first week, I couldn't tell. And then I would go through another week and check again, and now I can kind of see something. And then the third week, I'd go through, and I'm like, oh, yeah, like, that's a boy, or that's a girl. Like, I can so easily tell it. And it only takes a few weeks. It's crazy. Yeah. You have to be very on top of it, too, because, of course, they can reproduce very quickly on top of that. Because, again, they have short lifespans. That's why they reproduce so quickly.
20: And the big reason Maddie's doing that is because we house them by sex.
21: By sex,
20: in our store, so that we don't give you a pregnant baby.
21: Animal.
22: We try not to do that.
20: That'd be good.
21: What a fun surprise, guys.
20: a little bonus pack there. But that's a good point. Now, we talked a little bit about cats while we were at commercial here, which was kind of funny because we all own cats in this room, and we're not good at training them, is what I learned.
22: I don't think ours can be trained.
20: Ours...
22: Velma is a woman of the streets.
20: Yeah, she's
22: most of the time.
21: But she's very smart. Like she,
22: Velma is very smart.
21: Reminds me very much of my cat that passed away. Her name was Puff.
20: Yeah,
21: very similar. I will say she was a little less crazy, but she definitely
22: didn't bite you the flyby.
21: She actually she would a little bit, but it wasn't like she liked everyone still.
20: Yeah,
21: you know.
22: I really think Velma, because she was a outdoor, like, her.
21: So
22: I think that
21: so
22: she was taken too soon, not by us, but taken too soon from her mother.
21: Yeah,
22: so she never learned that behavior.
21: Yeah.
22: And then there's the two of us who have never had a cat before, and we're like, oh, she's so cute. Well, now she's a psychopath.
21: Teach them a lot when they're little.
22: Well, that's the thing.
21: They do.
20: Well, and I also, have to say, though, for us, I think there's different kind of cat owner, I suppose, because we don't have an expectation of them doing anything specific.
22: No.
21: That's true.
20: Like,
21: there's
20: my dog to sit when I tell them.
22: I just want them to love me sometimes from a distance and go to the bathroom in their litter box.
20: Yeah.
22: And then they live their best lives. Other than that,
21: people will say cats are low maintenance, cats are this or
20: because
21: that.
20: Because they don't expect much
21: but
20: out of them.
21: But they also can be taught different
22: things. They're very judgy, though.
21: They are. But
20: I do believe if you really try, could teach a cat.
21: No, you can. There's people that have caught... I can't speak. They've taught them how to sit. They've taught them how to shake. They've taught them how to roll over. There are people that...
22: I think that I would get the middle finger.
20: I got none of that going on with my cats.
22: Well, you know, it's funny. They had this thing on TikTok a couple years ago that... Did you ever see this? Where you take your cat... Mm-hmm. And you put him against the wall to see... So we have three cats. We have the two Siamese, Martha and Dolores, and then we have Velma.
20: Yeah.
22: So I did this to the three of them. So Velma, you put against the wall, and she is like, absolutely not. She's got both her feet out, like, no.
20: Pushes off.
22: Yeah. Then we got Martha, who's like, eh. She puts one foot out because she's like, eh. Then there's Dolores that just smushed against the wall.
21: Yeah,
22: she was the one that got out a couple years ago that was missing for a week. It was horrible.
20: It was
22: almost 2 weeks.
20: Week.
22: 2 weeks.
20: Yeah.
22: The cat, I love her to death. She couldn't figure out how to get back home. She was living under the neighbor's patio furniture across the street and could not figure out how to get home.
20: It was crazy because
22: we ended up having to trap her.
20: We saw her every night.
21: That.
20: We saw her every night on our Ring camera, and she would come to the door, and then as soon as someone would open the door,
22: she'd run away.
20: You wouldn't even know that she was there.
21: She was scared.
20: And she had left.
22: She was like a ghost.
21: She was scared.
20: Oh my gosh, she was right there.
21: Yeah, she was.
22: I didn't think we were ever going to get her back, but then we accidentally caught a stray cat.
21: Yeah,
20: that looked like her too.
22: That scared us half to death.
21: Yeah. So, I remember that. So,
22: anyways, but yes, Dolores hit that wall.
20: So, yeah, so the expectation.
21: Gilbert would too.
22: Maybe do that before you try to train your cat, see how far against the wall they'll go.
20: But Gilbert, I think the expectation of your training is important too to bring up here because, like, we don't have expectations.
22: I will tell you, let me tell you, I tried to train Velma, okay?
20: Did? When did you do that?
22: Okay. So, I tried to train Velma because I wanted her to maybe not go on the furniture. Or not the furniture, not go on the...
20: I remember
22: Okay, I wanted her... Listen, I wanted her not to go on the couch. I wanted her not to go on the
20: countertop.
22: This is when we just had Velma. So, I read somewhere that you wrap everything in foil. I wrapped my house in foil one day. I came home and that cat...
20: aliens.
22: We did. And I'm like, okay, this is going to do it. She's not going to want to touch the foil. It's shiny. She's not going to like it.
21: They don't like
22: I came home.
21: Usually,
22: No.
21: Yeah.
22: She took it off and balled it up.
20: Yeah.
22: She was done.
21: Yeah.
20: She was like, no, thank you.
22: Yeah, she literally was playing in it.
21: This is, I don't know why your story made me remember my quick story. Yeah. Our cat, okay, so we have a cat, Ditto, who's a street cat.
0: He looks just like Velma, too.
21: He does. He's much bigger, but he does look very similar to Velma.
0: Yeah.
21: It's actually my mom's cat. So we don't want him to go outside. He just,
22: Velma. We don't want her to go outside either.
21: That's just how we got him, and that's just how he goes. We rescued him. He exists out there.
0: Yeah.
21: Okay. So we've been recently trying to keep him in because something had happened where I don't know what happened. He got some type of injury. Okay. So he's been inside this whole time trying to heal up, whatever. And this is the first time he's ever had a litter box. He's never used a litter box ever. And because he just goes outside, kind of like a dog. He just goes outside.
22: Yeah.
21: And my mom set it up, and he buries it with blankets. He'll pull blankets over the litter box.
22: Oh, my God.
0: All right, when we come back, we'll hear more about Maddie's crazy cat. We'll talk to you guys soon.
1: I disagree with you here on this.
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20: All right, guys, welcome back to the Pet Call-In Show, hosted by Exotic Pet Birds and More. I'm here with Jamie Salafia and Maddie Zelazny, and my name is Sal. And we are talking today about...
22: Untrainable cats right now.
20: Untrainable cats at the moment. But before we get to there, I'm going to ask everybody to go on over to Facebook and join our Exotic Pet Birds INC Facebook page. We're running a contest over there that's going to be sponsored by Instinct Dog Food. To win a Instinct Dog Food mix-in, we're looking for the craziest names for a pet. Would love to see a picture of that crazy named pet on that post as well. So again, go over to Exotic Pet Birds INC's Facebook page and let us know the craziest name that you have for your pet. But anyway, let's get back to...
22: our crazily untrained cats.
20: Yeah, so Maddie, you were telling us that your cat had not been going to the bathroom in the litter box and was burying it in a blanket?
21: No, he was... Okay, kind of correct, but no. Okay. He would go outside, okay, and use the outdoors.
20: Yeah.
21: So we recently... we actually...
20: Which, by the way, your neighbors are very glad that he does.
22: Probably. He's probably dragging one of their tarps on top.
21: He's just walking on two legs. Like, right. Pile. My mom got the supplies for him at the store. I don't know if you even saw her.
20: No, what. I didn't really.
21: She always comes on my day off. Every time I'm not there, I get a picture from Ryan of my mom.
22: That's hysterical. Like, oh my
21: God. Yeah, it's really funny. But anyway, so she got a litter box, whatever. She set it up and everything. He used the litter box, but I guess he's used to going outside, so he like buries everything. So he grabs like stuff off the floor and puts it over the litter box after he uses the litter box and buries it with like a blanket or like... I don't even know what kind of litter box she got. I didn't see it. But it's really funny because, like, he is used to... But it just shows how smart... They are very smart. Like, he's grabbing our stuff.
22: Okay, so I talk about our cats being dumb, which they are. I'm sorry.
21: Well,
22: my one is... They're not real smart. Let's call a spade a spade. They're kind of dumb. So, but... I was thinking about it. By the way, shout out to my mom who's listening. Hi, Mom. And so my parents stayed with us for, 4 months, 5 months? Yeah, we're not cat people. Like, we're not cat people. No, well, no, let me tell you not. What. My mom tries to put Martha in her purse every time she leaves. Yep. She loves these cats, and my dad does too. But talk That's about so not funny. Being trained. I would say my mom kind of almost has Martha trained, because my mom will say, Martha, come here. And she literally goes to my mom and sits on her.
21: Yeah. My cats come when I call them.
22: I think my mom might be your favorite person, and maybe my dad too. They just love them.
21: My cats, if I call them, they'll come running.
20: Yeah,
22: mine don't. Mine look at me like, oh, no, can I help you?
21: Mine come like a dog. No, yeah. No, well, mine will come right up to me.
20: And you want to know something, too? What's really odd to me is the bond that our cat Martha and our dog Luna
22: No, it's
20: had.
22: Dolores.
20: Is it Dolores?
22: It's Dolores.
21: Oh, they
22: he can't even tell our cats apart.
20: I can't even tell them apart. Well, I can tell my kids apart. But no, they
21: my dogs are
20: in
21: best
20: love
21: friends.
20: With each other.
21: Yeah.
20: They look for each other throughout the day.
22: They snuggle every morning on my lap when I'm having my coffee.
21: Gilbert puts his arms... Okay, mind you, he's a rag doll. He's like almost 25 pounds.
22: Holy cow.
21: He's huge.
20: Oh, yeah, he's a big
21: cat. He is huge. Yeah. And my dogs are smaller than him, my dachshunds, and he will wrap his whole body around. His favorite is Juniper and Caper. Yeah. I don't know if it's because they look identical, so is he like, is this the same dog? Mm-hmm. I don't know. But he is like loves them. Like, I have tons of pictures of him like with his arms like a bear hug all the way around my dogs.
22: So that's why he wouldn't fit through that thing we built yesterday.
21: Oh no, he
22: we were talking. So we built all these cat towers at the store yesterday, and we were talking about how I was going to try to put Luna in one to see if she fit, but I told Maddie her cat's going to be in there with the front legs out the front and the back stuck like Superman.
20: Well, our dachshund has already claimed one. I had to mark one out. Because
22: you didn't have to.
20: We had to. She was asking for it. I had to give it to her.
21: I want to get one of those trees for my cats. I don't care if Gilbert's not going to fit in the one little hole, whatever.
22: Don't have Sal build it for you. I had to completely take the one he built apart. I'm like, did you even look at the direction?
21: No, he's not going to build it. I'm coming to you.
22: Never call him Bob. He is not the builder.
20: No.
21: No, Jamie.
22: I fix it. Don't worry.
21: Jamie's Bob.
0: Mrs. Fix-It over here builds all the cages. She builds all
22: the cat furniture. I actually dress like Fix-It Felix today, too, in my overalls.
21: Yeah, is it Felix or Bob? Pick one.
22: Both. Depends on the day.
0: There you go.
22: Yeah.
21: Yeah, no, I think Milk, if I get one of those tree towers, Milk, the dachshund, is going to...
0: Oh, they loved them.
21: She's crazy.
0: The dachshunds were going nuts while
22: I'm like, I told Mish, I go, she's not even in it. He goes, her toy's in it.
21: Oh, it's not going to be cute. Like, she's not going to sit in the bottom. She's going to climb it. Like, she will be at the top. She will be in the little tube. Like, she will be all over it. Well, I mean, know she will.
0: They're so soft and fuzzy that I think they just attract the animals to them. Like, they're just a comfortable place
21: Maybe
0: to
21: I'll
0: sit.
21: Put the birds on there, you know?
0: Hey, yep. There you go. Well, guys, we've had a fun day talking about pets and training and different fun events that are going to be happening around town. But I'm going to remind you that we are at 2725 East Henrietta Road, where we have a lot of fun things to see in our store. My dad calls it the zoo that you don't have to pay for. You can just come in, experience it, and have a lot of fun. And I think that really kind of sums it up. So we'd love to see you there. We're located right in front of the Dome Arena. And until then, we'll see you next week.
22: Hopefully at the Dachshund Parade.
21: Bye,
22: have a good week, everybody.

0: shoots a missile.
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0: From the WAM 1180 newsroom, I'm Anthony Panasiewicz. Multiple roads in downtown Rochester have been closed as police look for an escaped inmate. Police say Eric Fountain was being processed downtown when he escaped custody earlier this morning. He was last seen in a gray sweatshirt and sweatpants. Anyone with information is asked to contact 911. Five different people were arrested for selling alcohol to minors across Ontario County. Three gas stations and two bars in the Canandaigua and Geneva areas were called out, with appearance tickets given to the employees who sold the alcohol. Around 40 locations were visited throughout the county during the operation. And two people from Rochester were hospitalized, and another one is in custody for a shooting that happened back on Monday in Hornell. Michael Grimmer was arrested by Hornell police after a delayed complaint from the Monroe County DA's office. Prosecutors say two people were shot in an argument over money in the Hampton Inn parking lot in Hornell before fleeing to Rochester. Your 13 WAM Weather Authority forecast today, 52 degrees for your high and partly cloudy and cool again. 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

0: 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Mike Spiraza, Mike Lomas, Glenn Wiggle in studio today. We do actually have a lot to get to. Glenn, I know you sent a few things. Mike, you sent a few things.
1: Do we normally not have a lot?
0: No, but I think I always say that. But then we talk about like three things and four things. And today, though, I feel like we could have a whole rapid fire show because
2: I know
0: we got assassination attempts. We got the war still raging on, I guess. We have actually arrests, Glenn. I think that's a positive we can talk about. Yes. We have arrests.
2: Big ones.
0: Yeah.
1: Big ones. Big, beautiful arrests.
2: I would like to see, though, the 5 a.m. FBI raid. Can we march Comey out in handcuffs and in his pajamas at 6 in the morning, just like they did to Roger Stone? Yeah. I mean, what is this with the Republicans? Just can't get there. They just can't get to the ruthlessness that the Democrat Party is, right?
1: Yeah.
2: Anyway,
0: you want to start with Saturday at the White House Correspondents' Dinner and Jimmy Kimmel first? I think we could start there.
2: Yeah. Before Jimmy Kimmel, I think what's amazing is how just absolutely tone deaf so many of these Democrats are. It's mind blowing. This is a tweet from Geraldo Rivera, right? A couple days after. How many FBI and other agents have been working on for the last 11 months to indict James Comey for playing with seashells? There was just a third assassination attempt.
0: Right.
2: He wasn't just playing with seashells,
1: He didn't, idiot. He didn't write out in the sand, I'm patriotic or I love America, right?
2: Right, or impeach Trump or anything like that. He wrote 8647, which was a call for getting rid of him.
1: Right.
2: And guess what? People are heeding that call, including the guy on Saturday, right?
1: You know, Everyday Joe does that. You got to, go investigate it, look through it. But I mean, Comey, really? At your level? That's what you're doing?
2: 100%.
1: Seashells?
0: Then they have the cojones, I'll call them, on the air to go on TV and be like, yeah, the Republicans are the angry, evil, dangerous party.
1: Everything.
0: It's like, what?
1: Well, everything they do,
2: projection.
1: They're doing, right? If they say the Republicans are stealing money, you better believe that the Leering centers are firing up to steal some money, right? That's what they do. When they say the Republicans are the dirty ones and we need all these environmental rules, they're the dirty ones. They're the disgusting ones, right? Their towns are the ones that are filthy and gross. If we can go back to the Correspondents' Dinner for a second, we talked about this a little bit on the podcast earlier in the week. It blows my mind that President Trump does not have another level of security when we're doing these kinds of events.
2: The entire hotel should have been locked down, to your point.
1: 100%. Right? I mean, how
2: the guy rents room in the hotel, he's not vetted, he brings in guns. I mean, that's craziness.
1: The Sabres are in the playoffs, right? They have an outdoor party in front of the arena. And to get into the party, you have to walk through a metal detector, okay? Right. I'm fine with, right? I mean, the equipment today is unbelievable. You walk through it and to me, how is there not three levels of barriers to entry to get into a place like that, right?
2: Well, he shouldn't have been able to get that close, but at least
1: the perimeter worked. Not even nowhere.
2: I mean, tried to get past the FBI agents and they got him.
1: Yeah.
2: So that's good news, but
1: should not have been. Should be another layer,
2: right? Before he even gets to the hotel. Like,
1: Really,
2: they should be able to hear the shots, right?
1: Right, right.
2: Did you see that one guy though that never even moved? He just kept eating his dinner.
0: The billionaire.
2: That guy was awesome. He was like, I had a brand new tux on. I wasn't getting on that floor. He's literally sitting back. He's like, just. He never stopped eating. Everyone's ducked underneath tables.
1: You are a bad dude, man.
2: He was a bad dude. He's like, listen, there's Secret Service everywhere. There's a SWAT team is there. Like, I'm in the safest place ever. Well, I'm not getting on this floor. I'm a germ freak to begin with. It was a brand new tux. Like, no way. Finish the dinner was good.
1: I think Rogan did the same thing, didn't he?
0: Dana White was like, that was effing awesome.
2: That was awesome. I tell you what, though. You want to know how big of absolute sleazebag the media is? They stole 3/4 of the bottles of wine. No joke. They walked out. No joke. Because this is the Correspondents' Dinner, right? This is all media people, right?
0: Yeah.
2: The media people, right? They literally stole like 175 bottles of very expensive wine. There's videos of people taking bottles. One lady looks at the vintage, puts it back, takes another, likes that, shoves it in her.
1: Should be arrested.
2: Right. Meanwhile, you know, they're everyone's half the group is ducked underneath tables. The other half is looting the place. This is our media. This is crazy.
3: Yeah. Right.
2: These are the professionals.
3: Yeah.
2: It's unreal.
3: Unreal. But, I still though. I can't believe
2: the guy sitting back just eating was awesome. He's like, this is great.
3: Third attempt, and there is no way that anybody should have heard those shots.
1: The barrier should be around that place where you're not. I mean, and it should be the best of the best. You're not coming in here unless you've been vetted multiple times, and it should be three layers of security.
2: Yeah.
1: This is
2: in 2 years, time in 2 years. At some point, you're going to have to put him in a bulletproof glass case and just wheel him around, right? He could do his dance in there.
1: Yeah.
2: he can wave. No one's going to touch him. He can't hit me. Ha ha.
1: And not to mention, it's not just the president there. I mean, you have a lot of high.
0: The vice president was vice five president, right? Feet from him. Yeah.
1: Right.
0: I mean, I've told people this I was with over the weekend, but I've been to see Trump speak four times now, and you couldn't get anywhere close at those Turning Point events or at his club in New Jersey when I went and saw him speak there. Like, I just don't get how we're this close three times. And
2: in the hotel.
0: In the hotel. Right. And, you know, and actually John Fetterman said this on Fox this week, and I was like, holy smokes, this guy's a brainiac nowadays. But he said, this is why President Trump wants the ballroom.
2: Yeah.
0: This is the exact example of why you need that. And he goes, my party's fighting it, but this is why we need it. This is why we should have it.
2: The only reason they're fighting it is because of their TDS. If it was anybody else, it'd be no problem. Let's do it, whatever. It's
1: Obama
2: such a joke.
1: Made all kinds of changes to the White House. Not a word.
2: You know
1: not
2: what,
1: a word.
2: You know,
1: we needed it. Remember?
2: Oh, yeah.
1: I said how great it was to see how refreshing it was to see some growth and some turnover there and some changes. Yeah. You know, it's a new day. It's a new world. And then they all have TDS. I mean, big time TDS. But to your point, it's putting a lot of people in danger. Again, I cannot believe if I'm Donald Trump. You've got the money to do it yourself, let alone, I mean, but you have to have, there's got to be a barrier to a barrier to a barrier.
2: Right.
1: And somebody perimeter. Like that should never even be close to the front of that hotel. Not even anywhere close.
2: Now, let alone checked in.
1: Let alone
2: I mean,
1: checked
2: the guy
1: in.
2: Checked
1: That's
2: in
1: right.
2: with multiple weapons and was staying in the hotel that they were
1: that
2: doing
1: happen?
2: With the correspondence dinner. Like, that is pretty crazy, right?
1: How does
2: right?
1: that happen?
0: And can I say, what if he had a bomb?
2: Exactly.
0: By the way,
2: what if he was able to? Yeah. What if he was able to Timothy McVeigh the place? Right.
0: Right.
2: I mean, you know.
1: Right.
2: Not that I'm saying that Timothy McVeigh necessarily did it, but you know, I don't know that whole thing. If you go back and ever not to get off on a tangent, but when you go back and look at Oklahoma City and you actually listen to the reports from the media, it's like the second person in the truck and all that. Anyway,
1: yep.
2: But nevertheless, I mean, yeah, you're right though. What God forbid, what would have happened if he had a bomb of some sort of any magnitude that could have taken that place down? I mean, not only Trump and the VP, but you had also many high level officials there as well.
0: Hagseth was in there too.
2: Craziness, right? Yeah, so I mean, that's got to get better. Absolutely, 100%. But
1: I don't know how many times you need a warning sign though.
2: It's just incredible.
1: After that guy climbs up on a building and gets a free shot at the president,
2: right?
1: That
2: right.
1: should never. Ever, I mean, when I say
2: Unreal.
1: Three levels, maybe it's four or five. Who cares, right?
2: It should be clear 2 square miles or wherever you whatever the shot perimeter is. Like nobody can get a shot more than 2 miles, and you clear 2 miles,
1: Glenn,
2: right? Then you got a 2 mile perimeter on the outside, and you begin to you condense it down from there. You know, it's so frustrating. I think part of the reason why the Democrats hate Trump, not the ones that are trying to kill him, but I think the mainstream Democrats, just the government people in general, including Republicans, hate him. Is because Trump is showing them what can actually be done. The American people, if the half the people in this country weren't suffering from TDS, they would look at the Trump administration and realize that a private sector businessman is showing you just exactly how inefficient the government is.
1: Yeah.
2: And you have to look no further than the reflecting pool in Washington, D.C., right? Bush tried to fix it, right? Obama tried to fix it. They spent millions and millions of dollars. Literally, they spent, I think, somewhere, I don't know how much it was, $10, $20 million on trying to fix it. Green algae. Trump, $2 million industrial coating done in 2 months. Crystal blue. Beautiful.
1: Bunch of guys. Drain the
2: thing.
1: Big,
2: beautiful pool.
1: Paint it.
2: They did it. It was done. They did industrial coating. Done. It's just like it just shows the absolute ineptitude,
3: incompetence,
2: of the people in government, right? It's and I think the Republicans and the Democrats get that. Like, oh my God, if this guy's going to show the this is why they're so fearful when we shut things down or when the government gets shut down, because the American people are like, no, my life didn't change.
3: Yeah, no,
2: like, why?
3: I thought this was going to be a real disaster.
2: Yeah, what do we need them for? Like, oh my God, we can't shut down. People are going to die. Yeah. Nobody dies.
3: Open it before they realize how useless we are.
2: Exactly. That's exactly how it is. It's like, we better open this right away or else they're going to realize exactly that we do really nothing. It's unbelievable. It's like the guy at work that you know, and that works probably for the state, that is you know, watching the playing solitaire all day or so. I had a friend that used to do that. He's like, tough day at work. I was able to get away with. I'm like, wouldn't it be just more of like, wouldn't they go faster if you actually did the work? So I feel like the same with Republicans. Like, wouldn't you feel better about yourself if you could just actually did the work as opposed to making excuses why you can't do the work? You know what I mean? Like, it just would seem like it's simpler. I don't know. Yep.
0: I will say this to finish that before we go to Jimmy.
1: Anybody think anything's going to happen to Comey?
2: No. Like, no, not at all.
0: No, I don't know.
2: No, not at all. Not at all.
1: It's all for show, by the way.
2: I would like to see him face jail time. I don't think it's going to happen. I don't think.
3: Never.
2: I mean, they've got to approve some level, I think, of beyond, you know, unless they got other charges they're going to bring, but I don't know.
3: Still nice to see him do what they did to people Roger Stone, though.
2: Hey, drain him, make him pay $1 million or $2 million in legal fees to defend himself and you know, impoverish him like you did with General Flynn. I'm fine with that.
3: Yeah.
2: Right?
3: Yeah.
2: Make the process the punishment, right? If that's what Democrats do, that's exactly what they say. We're going to make the process the punishment.
0: They did it to Trump.
2: They did it. At least Trump had the money. I mean, Trump had the money to defend himself. People like General Flynn, you know, these military folks are not billionaires, right? No. General Flynn basically went bankrupt. I mean, Roger Stone, same thing, drained hundreds of thousands of dollars in legal fees these guys had to pay for bogus charges. I mean, completely bogus, made-up charges. So, drain them. Drain them. Drag them through. Make the process the punishment. That's what Democrats do. At some point, do you think the Democrats might actually learn? I don't know. I don't think so. I think they're going to get just as vicious, if not more so, when they get back into office. If they get back into office, the Supreme Court decision is big. This might actually preserve the Congress for us, which is huge. Yeah,
3: that's one thing the Democrats will never do is learn. I mean, if they learn, they would look at their

0: So it's, you know, rats, of course, because people are living on the streets. You know, they're not enforced. There's garbage ever. More garbage than ever, right?
1: I'm shocked because, you know,
0: it can be treated with antibiotics, but 90% hospitalization rate right now.
2: I assuming poo on the street is probably not good, right?
0: Like, I don't think that helps.
3: I don't think so either. I don't think feces is good to live in.
2: No, that's probably not good.
0: Yeah.
2: No,
0: so California, they're bringing back medieval diseases now. Next, the plague.
3: These are the same people that are telling you that, you know, you need to worry about the environment. Yeah. It's your fault.
0: They banned straws because of these people. Yeah.
3: Right.
0: I mean, they banned straws, but yet I can't have a plastic straw because of these people, and they got typhus.
2: Or plastic bags either. Can't have those here either.
3: You think about the garbage that they just, you know, are just gross. And you've got a guy talking before about, you know, learning from their mistakes. You have a governor there that's probably going to run for president that ran on the platform of ending homelessness.
2: That will probably be the candidate for the Democrats.
3: Ending homelessness within 10 years. That's what his platform was. Instead, the homelessness got rapidly worse, right? You've got 20% of the people now in the state of California living in conditions like this. Mm-hmm. Yeah. And yet you'd think that they'd learn. You'd think that they'd step back and go, you know what? We made this promise and things got way worse. They didn't get better. They got way worse.
0: Well,
3: right?
0: Part of it is the actual policies that they have. So in California, they have very, very, very strict and have gotten even stricter on what kind of garbage and the amount of garbage that you can throw out, right? So all got to fit in this one tote.
3: Oh, yeah.
0: And so because, of course, their goal is to decrease the amount of garbage in landfills. Okay, great. So where do you think the garbage goes, right?
3: Right.
0: So now illegal dumping is at record highs. So people are legally dumping their garbage all over the place in California.
3: Gross.
0: Because the municipalities won't pick it up anymore. Right. They've decided that you get X amount of garbage. Well, you're going to produce the garbage you produce. I mean, obviously, you can try to, you know, do the best you can to not. But at some point, I don't, you know, it depends. I guess you have to live differently. You know, grow your own chickens then and harvest them. Otherwise, you're buying packaged stuff from the grocery store. Garbage, right?
3: Yep. You got garbage that they won't pick up. You've got massive amounts of welfare. You've got, you know, instead of the anti-drug, let's shut the borders and keep this stuff out of here, you have, hey, let's let them out of prison and make sure that it's cashless bail and everything. I mean, you have a recipe for disaster like never before. And of course, the result of that is 20% of the people, you know, strung out on crack, living in the streets, you know, living with rats and feces and everything else.
0: You mentioned criminals, Mike. Another bill that they passed a few years ago, again, just like an effort to reduce the amount of garbage in landfills, the effort was to reduce the population in the jails. So what they did was they had an age point where you're automatically considered for parole.
3: Some
0: of the people that they have just let out this past 6 months on the street would roll your eyes back. I mean, you're talking about the worst of the worst of sex offenders that they just literally put back on the street because the guy is now 60 or whatever the age is, 65.
3: Because at 60, you can't hurt a child, right?
0: I'll look it up. During the break. When we hit the first break, I'll look it up.
3: How dumb could you be, Mike?
0: I mean, again, and I'm not promoting this, so please don't misunderstand. But at some point, if they put somebody like this in your community, when do you consider vigilanteism as a serious option? If the police and the law enforcement aren't going to do things like this, right?
3: Right.
0: Now, if you live in a place like Florida, you don't have to worry about that because they arrest the criminals. The reality of it is, and Matt Walsh has been talking about this, who's one of my favorite, you know, podcasters and guys out there. I think he's terrific. And he's right about this. And they've proven this, whether it be a city study or a countrywide study or a county study or a state study. About 5% of the population is causing 99.9% of all the problems out there.
3: He
0: ran through the stats. He's like 72% of the people in the world have never been arrested in the country. Never had a problem. Never been arrested, right? 25% or so, 22%, something like that, have been arrested one time for some mistake that they made, but they got they got their life in order after that. That was one time.
3: Bar fight at 19 or something.
0: The other 3 to 5% are the ones that are, and you see it. You see it in the, this woman was killed. The guy was arrested 19 times. This person was killed. The guy was a 72-time rap sheet. If we just incarcerated, and you know what? Then build more damn jails. I don't care. Don't tell me you're full. Right? Hire more security officers and build more jails.
2: Well, and

0: Taxpayers, sector it for all I care. I don't care.
1: Taxpayers wouldn't be mad.
2: No, don't even need
0: but,
2: to do that.
0: But you know what? Private sector it. And don't tell me, oh my God, the private sector, they might cut quarters because government does such a great job on the things that they do. Yeah. Look, there are so many industries. You could easily set up inspections and things like that if you wanted to. But yeah. I'm tired of it. I think, and you know what? And that's one thing good on this administration. Not only did they go after Comey, but more importantly, they just arrested three people that attacked that one girl, that one reporter. So now they're starting to get down to that. That's what we need, right?
2: Yeah, for sure.
0: No more free passes for people to commit. It's costing some of these people their lives. You look at Renee Good. If she had been put in jail the first time around for harassing officers, she might not have been in a position to commit.
2: She might have
0: officer committed suicide. I guess you'd call That's right. The other guy, if the other guy that was kicking the truck and again impeding law enforcement, if he had been prosecuted the first time, he may not have been in a position to bring a gun the second or third or whatever time it was where he was again impeding progress with officers. Right?
1: You want to hear one from Chicago, Glenn, on this
0: Start
1: topic?
0: Prosecuting these people, yes.
1: Here's one for Chicago. A 38-year-old cop was killed and another critically injured. Suspect ID'd as Alfonso Talley. 26 years old. How many violent arrests did he have prior to that, you think?
0: 38.
3: Over or under 38? That's a 38. We'll see who's closer. I'll say 19.
1: Very good, Mike. It was 20. Well, it was 20 plus, but they used 20. So 20. My point is...
0: Wait, 20 plus? 20 plus. It could be 32.
1: It could be 38.
0: Come on now. Let's be fair about this.
3: Could be two things.
1: 20 plus violent arrests before he killed an officer.
0: Yeah, well, violent arrests, right?
3: Yeah.
1: Violent arrests.
3: I mean, you don't get it until 30 and then you're okay.
0: Yeah. So he didn't reach 30 yet. The Chicago mayor has said it, though. We can't incarcerate our way out of this problem. Oh, but I think we can.
3: See, I think we can do.
0: I think we can incarcerate ourselves out of this problem. I want my civil society back when I grew up as a kid. Honestly, I hate to sound like get off my lawn.
1: But I'm not trying to play the race game here. But this was an African American kid from Chicago. If that was a white kid with a gun, they would be telling us that he is a mass shooter and all these other things. Yeah. That's what this kid is.
3: No need. It does. Sorry. Yeah. This is my phone.
0: I don't think they prosecute half the white kids either. I think the problem is they're not prosecuting anybody. Right. And that's why I say these three people that attacked that reporter, that young lady who was there, right? She got it all on video. Finally, they're prosecuting all three of them. They could face 8 years in prison. I hope they get at least a couple months.
3: Yeah,
0: I mean,
3: for sure.
0: I don't think they need 8 years. 8 years might be excessive, but maybe not.
1: Was that the Savannah Hernandez or whatever, Glenn? Is that
0: what you're talking about? Thank you.
3: And one thing before we take a break here, we don't need more jails. We need to stop putting air conditioning in the jails and let these dirtbags live together. You know,
0: That's how Florida is.
3: Jail, right?
0: Florida's brutal.
3: What happens in New York? What happens in New York now is if you go after one of these officers, now you get special privileges.
1: You get an iPad, Mike.
3: You get iPad by yourself, right, with internet. So you're spending the day talking to your family online.
0: Right. Yeah.
3: I mean, what a joke. Yeah. That's an absolute joke. We have pedophiles. Put them all together. Let them survive. Whatever.
0: They're surfing the web. Yeah. I waste half my day like that, I feel like, scrolling through videos.
3: We don't have any money.
0: They're killing time.
3: Feed them rice and beans. That's
0: Florida, there's no air conditioning in the jails, and the conditions are brutal.
3: Shouldn't be.
0: And sometimes there's issues. I mean, sometimes the human rights, whatever, the commission from the state comes in, like, oh, you got a violation here. Hey,
3: it's a jail.
0: It's a jail. Yeah. It's jail, right?
3: It's jail.
1: I'm sorry.
3: It's not an all-inclusive.
1: If you diddle kids, you probably shouldn't get even rice, Mike. No. Why don't you just sit there and waste away?
0: And when I say, go back to the way things were when I was a kid, I mean, literally there was no cell phones. There was no tracking. You couldn't look on a Life 360 and see what the kids were. We went out all day long. Parents said, go out and stay out. Come back when it gets dark. When the street lights come on, you come back for dinner, right? That was the deal. Nobody. Whenever somebody, I never forget this when I was a kid. Some creepy guy rolled through the neighborhood, and everybody was on alert. Every mom called each other. Like every parent was out. Everybody knew immediately because there was a lot more community back then. But the reality of it is that there weren't a lot of. I mean, there are so. You look at a map of pedophiles. It's outrageous.
2: Unreal.
0: Ones that are on supervised. They have to list their homes or whatever. Why are these people out of jail at all? Just because they have to list where they live doesn't mean they're not going to go off and do it again. And most of the time they do. right?
3: Right. Yep.
0: This is the kind of stuff, again, if you need more jails, then build them. Call it a work program for all I
3: That's
0: care.
3: Right.
0: Have the
3: That's
0: inmates
3: right.
0: build a jail. Teach them a skill, even better. How about that? There's a novel idea.
3: And by the way, a lot of that could be done, meaning, okay, you know, what are you in for? Well, guess what? You're going to work 9 to 9 every day cleaning up the highways because, you know we got scumbag Democrats throwing garbage out.
4: Mike, you can clean up the crap in L.A. That's a great idea.
0: Teach them construction for the ones that actually do get out. They have a skill that they can put to use. I mean, no joke would be useful, at least. You know,
3: No joke.
0: I'm serious. No joke.
3: All right, we need a coffee break, boys.
4: Yes, we do.
0: All right, sounds good.
4: All right. If you need us throughout the week, you think like us, 833 Fin Guys. We'll go over some upcoming TFG events on the other side. We have some Financial Guys events coming up as well. 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You guys want to add anything in there before the 30?
3: 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A lot of volatility over the last 12 months. So use us as a resource. 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So 833 Fin Guys in our Batavia office as well. 833 Fin Guys. 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
6: From the Wham Eliminating Newsroom, I'm Anthony Panazowicz. Multiple roads in downtown Rochester have been closed as police look for an escaped inmate. Police say Eric Fountain was being processed downtown when he escaped custody earlier this morning. He was last seen in a gray sweatshirt and sweatpants. Anyone with information is asked to contact 911. A 10-year-old is still in the hospital with substantial injuries suffered in a crash on Ridge Road in Webster. Police say the child was hit near Gravel Road on Friday morning, but the exact cause remains unknown. While their injuries are substantial, the child is expected to survive. And 5 different people were arrested for selling alcohol to minors in Ontario County. 3 different gas stations and 2 bars in the Canandaigua and Geneva area were called out, with appearance tickets given to employees who allegedly sold the alcohol. Your 13 Wham Weather Authority forecast today, partly cloudy and cool again. 52 for your high. I'm Anthony Panazowicz, News Radio Wham 1180. 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
4: 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Mike Sbarazza, Mike Lomas, Glenn Wiggle in studio. Special guest joining us, a strategic partner of ours, Anthony Rijos from Main Street Funding. It's Mainstream. I keep saying street. Mainstream Funding. There we go. Joining us. First off, thanks for joining us, Anthony. Appreciate it.
24: Thank you for having me on. Really appreciate it.
4: So tell us a little bit about what you do and how you help the Financial Guys and our clients.
24: Yeah, absolutely. Again, my name is Anthony Rijos with Mainstream Funding. Mainstream Funding has been around since 1991 right here in Western New York. You know, so I'm a mortgage broker. So what does that mean? Instead of working with one bank, I work with multiple lenders. And just my job is pretty simple. You know, it's really to help find the best options for the client, you know, and not force them into one box, you know?
4: Yeah.
24: So the biggest thing I focus on is really helping people, you know, actually understand the mortgage, breaking it down in simple terms so they could, you know, just understand they're making a really huge decision here, you know? So that's, you know, and it's like almost a long term, you know, we kind of look at things, you know, what's the best for their overall financial plan, you know?
3: I think what you've been able to do with helping some of our clients is, number one, shop around. So you're looking to find the best rate. And then there's programs out there that a lot of times people don't realize they might qualify for, right?
24: Yeah, there's a lot of different programs out there to help a lot of different clients. If you're a first-time home buyer, there's programs out there. If you're an investor, there's investor programs out there to help individuals out there. You know, and again, you know, our goal, you know, the mortgage, and I always believe this, you know, a mortgage shouldn't compete with someone's financial plan. It should definitely support it, right? Mm-hmm. So that's my approach on a lot of things.
3: If somebody's looking to buy a house, when should they start the process of pre-qualifying?
24: Right away. Absolutely. You know, when is a good time to buy a home? You know, I always tell people when you're ready. you know, and a lot of people don't realize, you know, coming up with a budget, you know, I get this call a lot, you know, I could afford a $300,000 or $400,000 home. And then when you look at the true numbers, they realize, well, maybe I cannot afford that. I have to go down, I have to scale it down, or I have to go into really, I have to budget myself, you know, and that's what we do a lot. You know, we consult a lot of clients into, you know, just explain to them, what does that monthly payment look like? Looks like, you know, as you know, we're in New York State, taxes just keeps going up, right? Mm-hmm. So that really affects the affordability for a lot of families, and things are tight these days, right? Yeah. So having a budget, having an understanding of that monthly payment, and then that's going to dictate where you're going to buy and how much you're going to buy. That's the big.
3: And yeah, you'll help them understanding down payments, all that kind of stuff, right?
24: Yeah. A lot of people think, you know, I have to put 20% down. But that's not the case. A lot of people could go in as low as 3% down, and sometimes, you know, it depends on that situation. So we walk them through that as well, out of pocket expenses, you know.
3: Yep. And you said one thing too, people looking at buying, you know, possibly what, investment property or doubles, or, you know, maybe it's your first house and you're like, well, I'd like to buy the double and, you know, rent, and you can work with all that and help with different programs.
24: Yeah, absolutely. You know, I'm an investor myself, and I work in that space a lot. And we do a lot of what's called DSCR loans. Those are debt service coverage ratio mortgages, right? And as long as the rents cover the mortgage, you know, an investor could go in with you know, some capital down. But, you know, I have a lot of self-employed individuals. They run into, you know, income verification issues, right?
3: Yeah.
24: So we do have a lot of income, you know, a lot of programs, so you don't have to verify your income. And a lot of investors kind of go down that path. So, you know, DSCR loans for investors, we have first-time home buyer programs, we have a lot of stuff for a lot of folks.
3: Anthony, what's the phone number or website they can get in touch with you if they need your help?
24: Absolutely. Well, I'm at Anthony Rijos. My direct phone number is 716-907-4377. I'm on Instagram. It's at Buffalo NY Mortgage. Buffalo NY Mortgage. You can look me up there. Or any type of Facebook or social media is Anthony Rijos. And Rijos is R-I-J-O-S.
3: Perfect. And for our listeners out in the Rochester area, can you help them?
24: Yeah, absolutely. You know, I'm licensed throughout the whole state of New York.
3: Yeah. All right. A lot of folks out there. We got a good blueprint out there, and the office continues to grow. Rochester, Batavia, and of course, right here in Williamsville. So 716-907-4377. Anthony, thanks for joining us. Appreciate the time.
24: Thank you very much. Right. I appreciate it.
3: Have a good one.
24: Take care. Bye.
4: All righty. While we're talking mortgage rates, you want to do a little market segment here for the next 5 minutes? Talk about the market, see what they're doing right now?
3: More important than ever to maintain your diversification. Mm-hmm. And, you know, I think if you look back at the last, it's funny because just looking back at reviews with clients over the last, let's say, 2 years, we've had growth. And we've been talking, you know, nobody's been talking more about AI technology than Glenn and I about, you know, making sure you're participating in it in multiple ways, mm-hmm. right? I know our growth section in our portfolios has done exceptionally well. And I've been telling clients the same thing as we do reviews. Hey, we're taking profits. And they're like, well, wait a minute. Why do we keep taking profits? It's going up. And I'm like, well, because at some point when it comes back, we can, you know, take advantage of that. So the key, there's nobody that can time markets. And I'll tell you, Glenn and I at least get solicited probably, it feels like 75,000 times a day from some marketing timing firm that wants us to use their stuff with our clients. And the first thing that we always say is, okay, what's your actual long-term track record, not your hypothetical, right? Because hypothetically, we could have done a lot of things in life. Hypothetically, I could have put all my money in Apple in 1989, and hypothetically, I'd be a billionaire at this point, right? So, but I didn't do that. So what did you actually do? And then what's the actual long-term track record? Not 6 months, not 12 months, right? And then do you actually have money in these portfolios? Because one of the things we learned a long, long time ago, Glenn and I started out at a financial firm that had their highlighted stock list. And boy, when you looked at the rates of returns of this highlighted stock list, it was awesome. The problem was, is that a news would come out on a stock on Friday night, and they would pretend like they sold it on Friday night.
4: Yeah.
3: So but the rest of us, we were like, wait a minute, we got to wait till Monday morning. And guess what would happen? The stock would open up down Monday morning and sometimes considerably down.
0: Yeah.
3: And the, quote, highlighted stock list said, oh, well, we sold it over the weekend. Well, the right. real people couldn't do that, right? So the actual rates of return were not even close to what the, quote, highlighted stock list was. So there's a lot you have to look into, and that's what we do. That's why we've got CFAs like John Thurr continuously looking at the markets and portfolios and analyzing stuff and then making those subtle changes and rebalancing. And I can't stress that enough. If you've got 401k plans, IRA accounts, they have to be actively, proactively managed. Not crazy changes, not you got to get in here, but little by little over time, making those subtle adjustments to take advantage of whether the market's up and you're pulling a little bit back out, or the market's down and you're taking advantage of it and trying to buy stuff cheaper, and that's what we do. So 833-FIN-GUYS, by the way, if you'd like to interview our team.
0: Yeah, Callen chart is a good way to understand the way the markets move. And if you don't have never looked at a Callen chart, I would encourage you to do so, because it shows the different sectors of the market or the asset classes, and from a ranking top to bottom, what's performed the best. And what you see, and there's all color coded, right? So large cap value, large cap growth, mid-sized companies, small-sized companies, international bonds, and so on. You can see which has performed and how many years in a row and what the trends are and whatnot. Not that it's going to tell you what to do in the future, but it gives you an idea of, oh, look, yeah, growth did do well for 3 years, but then it didn't do well for a couple of years, and value did really well. We still, to this day, it's human nature, right? We do reviews, and we typically we bucketize portfolios. So we try to keep, and we're starting to blend portfolios together because technology has improved and our clients have gotten bigger. And if we separate everything, there'd be a gajillion portfolios, right? So, but for a lot of clients, we keep, you know, value in one portfolio, growth in another, and so on. And invariably, when growth is doing very well and value's not, we still get the people want to chase the hot dot. Like, why do we own this other portfolio? Why can't we put everything here? Because this did 19 and this did 9. Why wouldn't we put everything in 19? I said, just wait. Just a matter of time. Right. Sure enough, you know, next thing you know, the value portfolio is up 19 and the growth side is oftentimes zero or sometimes negative because it's a little bit more volatile. So having that diversity makes a huge difference, even though it may look like, hey, this thing is not performing very well. Just understand what you own. And if you want us to review it, you know, use us as a resource. Sometimes it's not performing very well because the manager's not doing very good. That's a different story, right? So, you know, don't just stick with something like, that's going to come back eventually. That's not the right answer either. So, you know, again, with our portfolios, we're reviewing the money managers, or we are the money managers ourselves managing the stocks and bonds and the portfolios individually. So.
3: Yep. 833-FIN-GUYS, Buffalo, Rochester, Batavia, and down in South Florida, we can help you.
4: All righty, we're going to go to a quick break. I do want to come back. I know we talked about the correspondence dinner. I do want to talk about Jimmy Kimmel and his not so funny jokes that he keeps telling about the Trump family, and the leftist media that just backs him without any.
3: What
4: thought
3: I don't understand about some of these folks is their ratings stink and they continue to survive. Yeah. Like, how does that happen?
0: Well, because they're in the club. They're in the diddling kids and harassing women club. That's what it is. Yeah. I'm telling you. It's elitist club. You do what we tell you to do, and we'll give you the contracts, right? You do what we tell you to do. You take the shots at the president, whoever we tell you to take the shots at, and, you know, you go along with it, and you get to be famous, too. That's how it works.
4: Yeah, we'll talk about that. And I do want to talk about Colbert and Kimmel's shows, because they have a lot of employees spending a lot of money on those shows that are not productive at all. So
0: I don't know who watches any of these shows. Like, I don't know. Nobody in my circle, nobody that I know. I haven't even seen the clips of Jimmy Kimmel. He's so bad and he's so not funny. I won't even bother to go back. And even if they're insulting the Trump, I'm like, it's just, I don't know. I haven't even seen, I think it was threatening of some sort or just distasteful. Yep. I don't know.
4: I can play the clip.
0: Nevertheless, it's just, again, it's like, who watches these people? I don't know.
4: I don't know. All right. We'll come back with that on the other side. Stay with us right here on the Financial Guys Media Network.
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25: Mr. President, your beloved New York City may well be led by a communist soon, Zohran Mamdani, who in his nomination speech said he will defy ICE and will not allow ICE to arrest criminal aliens in New York City. 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
4: Welcome back, Financial Guys Radio Show. Mike Spiraza, Mike Lomas, Glenn Wiggle, and did you just break your wrist on that clicker? I don't know what happened there. Jeez Louise. All right.
27: How does that happen?
4: I don't know. I don't know.
3: Darn it, Spiraza, start listening.
4: I don't know what happened. She's all right. She made it. All righty.
27: What exactly did you do?
28: I don't know.
27: I don't know. I never saw anybody go into IR through a clicker.
4: No, I don't know.
28: You know you're old when you wake up injured.
4: Yeah,
28: I don't know. Like, what did you do? I have no idea.
27: That was the conversation before we went on the air was, geez, I'm tired. How could I be? I had like 8 hours of solid sleep last night. And then Glenn's like, yeah, I think I'm getting my blood work done too. I'm like, we're on the downside of this thing. Like, the wheels are wobbling here.
0: The downside of life. Oh, sad.
4: All righty. So let's go back into Jimmy Kimmel here. So I won't play the clip because, to Glenn's point, why do we even listen to him? But the point was,
0: you can play the clip if you want.
4: I can find the clip. Let me do this. The gist of it was, it was not at the correspondence dinner, but it was Thursday somewhere, and he said something about Melania Trump and her having the look of someone, you know, waiting to become a widow. And he claims it was a joke due to Trump's age compared to Melania's. Mm. It's funny, though. Nobody ever said that about Jill and Joe Biden and their age gap. But he makes the joke about Trump. And then what do you know? 2 days later, somebody tries to take a shot at Trump. And he claims that's not what I meant. I didn't want to be, you know, I don't want the guy dead. We don't believe in violence. But sure you do, you Jim. Don't. You do. All of you do, because you keep look at the 86-47 that we talked about with Comey. All the liberal podcasters and everybody have been retweeting that tweet all week, and it's asking for it. It's not like it hasn't happened.
0: Right.
4: People want to say, "Oh, they took shot." You know, the Biden and Obama. And nobody was that close.
0: And I know that some of the other media people have said, "Well, I mean, they're selling T-shirts on Amazon or all those manufacturers. Should they all be arrested? Should Amazon look?" He was the FBI director. I think there's a huge difference.
4: Right.
0: I mean, it's not some run-of-the-mill Joe. I mean, even Governor Whitmer had a 86-47 behind her as a picture. But she didn't, really aggressively promote it. And she wasn't the FBI director, although she's a governor. And
4: I
0: would argue that you could probably, maybe have a conversation with Governor Whitmer as well. But still, he's the FBI director. I mean, come on. Huge difference.
3: Beyond inappropriate. Right. I mean, how could you be that stupid?
27: How could you be that dumb? How could you be elected?
0: And you know what?
27: Placed in that position,
0: yep,
27: and then be that stupid.
0: And
27: could you be that stupid?
0: It got him all the publicity he wanted. No, he did it intentionally. He wasn't stupid. He was hoping to get, and it did. It got him all kinds of news interviews. It got him to promote his book. Got him all kinds of attention just when he wanted it.
27: By the way, do you see Fauci's net worth? Speaking of, because I'm sure to this point, by the way, Comey's net worth went up, you know, tremendously because of, you know, his hatred for Trump. Fauci's net worth went up 66% those 2 years during COVID. 66.
5: Oh, that's nice.
27: Unreal. Unreal. I hope that myocarditis is working out for some folks, but yeah, I'm really glad I didn't do the shot. I'm really glad I fought and said my kid, we were leaving. I was going to relocate to Florida if they forced us. My kids were not doing that shot.
0: They just uncovered a internal memo from the FDA that shows that basically in the memo, they admit that
27: they knew
0: some of these children were died because of the vaccine. You know, of that 100 kid trial, 9 died or whatever it was.
27: Yep. And they should all be prosecuted.
0: They should.
27: Every
0: single one. We got one so far. So one's being Dr. Morenz, I think his name is being prosecuted thus far. He was Fauci's right hand man. I guess, according to Rand Paul, the statute of limitation runs out on Fauci on the 11th of May. So we have 1 week for indictments to drop, and I hope that they do. The January 6th indictments, we never got those. We just sailed right by. Thanks, Pam.
27: Right.
0: Appreciate that.
27: Worthless Pam.
0: Let's hope that we get a Fauci indictment. And honestly, for the same reasons. I mean, for the same reason that they just indicted Dr. Morenz for lying to Congress, for funding the gain of function research, which everybody knew. No, we didn't fund that. Yeah, we did.
27: Yep.
0: The evidence was all over the place, right? Here's the checks. Here's the receipts. Here's the money flowing to the NIH, which then flows to EcoHealth, which then flows to the... And they're all going out to... This is for bad soup. I mean, anybody who bought the bad soup thing, I mean, you are dumb. I mean, I'm sorry. I don't know what to tell you. Like, if you honestly believe that, I don't think any of our... There's probably, like, the same thing with the crime. 5% of our listeners are probably the left, you know, that just listen because they can't look away from the train wreck, right? They believe it. They're the ones. Morons. Yeah. Unreal. But
8: I still can't believe, I mean, years later, I still can't
0: media
8: believe
0: ran
8: that was
0: that,
8: a thing.
0: Though.
8: I know.
0: I mean,
8: I
0: if
8: know.
0: You had brought that, if I was in the media and you brought that to me, like, I'm not reporting on this. Like, there's no, there's no way I'm going on the news and saying the latest is we think this is from the wet market. The lab, the Wuhan lab is a mile down the road where they were,
27: working on the coronavirus.
0: I mean, come on. You could probably have taken a group of second graders and said, okay, kids, here's the facts as we know them. Where do you think the virus came from? They would have all pointed. 99% of those kids would have picked the Wuhan lab. The one Democrat kid would have picked the wet market.
27: Yep. Unreal.
0: the kid of the liberal parents.
27: By the way, if you're just tuning in, Mike Lomas, Clinical, Mike Sparazza, Financial Guys, Place Where Money Meets Politics. 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You could use us as a resource. And don't forget about things like the Social Security guys. You know, we have a certified Social Security claiming strategist. You get one chance to make the right decision when it comes to selecting your Social Security. And I would encourage you to walk through their advanced software to be able to make sure you're making an educated decision on the right pick. And then, of course, the guy next to me, Mike Sparazza, and home and auto, and insuring businesses, homes, cars, you know, and making sure not only are you getting the best deal, right? We can shop over 25 companies to save you money, but then it's also really, really, really important that you're insured properly. And we've, you know, if you look back at, of course, we're a very litigious society right now, mm-hmm. and you've got, you know, some of the same attorneys that feel it's important to sue everybody, and oftentimes they will look at your insurance, and if you're not covered right, boy, that can hurt. So I would make sure you spend a few minutes, you know, once a year, every maybe even every 2 or 3 years, just to go through and say, all right, am I covered? God forbid something happened, because oftentimes it's those little checks that, you know, boy, I forgot to check this and now you're not covered. And guess what? It was $15 or $50 extra a year. So user team is a resource, one-stop financial shop, 833-FIN-GUYS.
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4: Also, the required minimum distribution seminar for your IRAs, that is with Charlie Spiraza, Anthony Zeffler. That's the next week, May 20th, 6:15 p.m., also at our Buffalo office here in Williamsville, New York. And then finally, the TFG Super Cruise. Mike, I know this is a big one for you. Lancaster Speedway, July 7th.
27: Car show.
4: Car show.
27: Yeah, not a car show, a cruise night. So you can pull in, pull out. If you don't have a cruise car, come anyways. Hang out. You know, buy a beer, buy a pop, hang out. It's going to be for Wings of Hope, which is a great organization, a treasure here in Western New York. And I know we heard another story this week about a child who had the opportunity to be able to be flown back and forth. And, one of the things I never thought about with Wings of Hope is oftentimes families might need to relocate somewhere. Yeah. The dad or the mom has to give up their job to be able to go get the help they need in, let's say, Minnesota. And by using Wings of Hope, they don't need to do that. They can keep their family here, structure here, that they'll fly them back and forth to Minnesota, a big deal. So it's absolutely free. Doesn't cost anything to come into the cruise night, July 7th. I'm asking you to put it on your calendar and stop by for a little bit. If you've got an old cruise car, I don't care what it is, bring it up. Hang out.
4: And to your point, if you don't have one and you want to just come, food trucks, beer tents, 50-50s, drag races starting at 4 p.m., a lot going on that day, so you don't need to have a car to come there. A lot of stuff going on, a lot of fun going to be had that night. That is, again, at Lancaster Speedway, and that is July 7th. Doors open, I think it was 3:30, though, right? 3:30 p.m. doors open, so I know my whole team has it on our business calendars. We're going to be heading over there as well, so we're looking forward to that. It's going to be a good time. Mm-hmm. What do we got, Ann? 30 seconds or so? All right. By the way, Mike, to your point there, too, all proceeds going to Wings of Hope. You can go to wingsflight.org. They are getting a lot of fundraising for that plane, Mike. It's pretty crazy how fast that's been.
27: Yeah, looking to buy a new plane to be able to help more kids faster. So
4: yes.
27: Yeah, Wings of Hope. Awesome. Awesome organization.
4: Ann's yelling at me. We still have 90 seconds. Okay, so we got some time here.
0: You can't do math.
4: I know. It's a long day.
27: Who put him in charge?
4: I thought it was 11 minutes, and then it's 12.
27: I don't get to put anybody in charge of anything.
4: Yeah.
28: If he does a good job, I put him in charge. Yeah. If he does a bad job, you put him in charge.
4: Ann knows how to get on me there.
0: On the other side of the break, if we can just tease a few things. I got, we'll talk about New York State. The New York State lawmakers are now admitting that they know the green energy mandates are going to send costs through the roof more than they already have, but they're going to do it anyways. They don't care.
27: We'll talk
0: about that.
27: They'll blame it on Trump.
0: New Jersey. I've been talking about these exit taxes for quite some time. New Jersey has quite a few already. New York's are coming. We'll talk about that.
4: Glenn, speaking of New Jersey, I'd like to talk about the World Cup traveling in and out of the stadium, too. The cost of that, by the way, for that soccer tournament coming to New Jersey.
27: The funny part is
0: Kathy Hochul's out there going, New York is, we don't even have the World Cup in New York. It's like, we are so proud that whatever she said was just like, you're so dumb.
27: Well, New Jersey, New York, it's the same deal. The Giants and the Jets play in New Jersey. The taxes are the same. Yeah. Same crazy liberals.
4: Also, Albany doing new steps, Glenn. Did you hear about this?
0: I love this.
4: Yes, this is good. We're going to talk about that, too.
0: With new California's steps. Railway. Yeah.
4: Yes. Expensive concrete steps coming to Albany.
0: Trump would do it for
4: so we'll
0: 1/80th of the price.
4: Yeah.
27: Concrete's expensive, boys. Yes. Concrete's expensive.
0: But not that expensive.
4: That'll do it for us here in hour number one. A whole another hour to go. Stay with us right here on the Financial Guys Media Network.
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0: From the WAM 1180 newsroom, I'm Anthony Panasowitz. Multiple roads in downtown Rochester have been closed as police look for an escaped inmate. Police say Eric Fountain was being processed downtown when he escaped custody earlier this morning. He was last seen in a gray sweatshirt and sweatpants. Anyone with information is asked to contact 911. 180 bus drivers and staff are out of jobs after a contract loss with the RCSD. Monroe School Transportation will be shedding the jobs after the school says their contract proposal was higher than other qualified proposals. Monroe's closure date is set to start on July 12th. And two people from Rochester were hospitalized, and another person is in custody for a shooting that happened back on Monday. Michael Grimmer was arrested by Hornell Police after a delayed complaint from the Monroe County DA's office. Prosecutors say two people were shot in an argument over money in the Hampton Inn parking lot in Hornell before fleeing to Rochester. Your 13-way Weather Authority forecast today, 52 for your high, partly cloudy and cool again. I'm Anthony Panasowitz, News Radio WAM 1180. 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
13: Hey, welcome back. Hour number two here on the Financial Guys Radio Show. Mike Spiraza, Mike Lomas, Glenn Wiggle in studio. Glenn, you teased a lot before the break there going into hour two. Can we start with Albany, though, real quick? Because
14: yeah,
13: I think this one's
14: sure.
13: this is good. So
14: we all knew the answer. Maybe we should have opened up the live lines. A little over under.
13: Yeah. So they put, redoing 72 steps at the Capitol, I believe it is.
14: Yeah, 72.
13: So 72, I believe it's concrete steps, right? Now, for those out there who have pools or who have concrete driveways, I mean, it's definitely expensive concrete, right?
14: But there's definitely economies of scale, though, with concrete.
13: Right,
14: the reason
13: right.
14: concrete is expensive, part of it is the commodity and all that, but right. part of it is the transportation of concrete, right?
13: Right.
14: You've got to spin it so it doesn't dry. Remember right. our good buddy Russ Thompson, who
13: yes.
14: he created mm-hmm. that Jewel, still running yep. the company with yep. The small mixer, right? Because
13: right.
14: part of the problem is, like, people say, oh, I want this little concrete job done. It's like, well, you can't just bring a little concrete.
13: Right.
14: It's a whole right. truck. So my yeah. point, though, is that when you're doing steps like that, there's economies of scale.
13: Right.
14: Yeah.
13: But Mike, there wasn't economies of scale.
14: Well, not in government. No.
13: So 72 steps is going to cost the taxpayer $72 million.
14: A million dollars a step.
15: I guess it must be gold steps. I'm just assuming that they're going to be bars of gold that make up these steps.
14: Yeah, you mix them in. Mix it in with silver and gold. That does well for the massive snowstorms. Some diamonds in there.
15: It's Milton Friedman said it best. When you're spending other people's money on other people, neither cost nor quality make any bit of difference. These steps will be crappy steps, guaranteed.
14: Oh, yeah, right? For sure.
15: $72 million, we'll get crappy, mediocre steps. The question really is, again, this is how they wash money back into their own pockets, right?
14: Yeah.
15: So they pay a huge, way more than they should for a contractor. The contractor, of course, is going to make a great donation back, I'm sure, right?
14: Yep.
15: And round it goes, right? Amazing, by the way, how quickly everybody stops squawking about, I don't see any of the Ukraine flags in people's bios anymore, right? As soon as they shut down that washing machine, right, as soon as it was over, right, as soon as that came to light, that how that money was funneling back to the Democrat Party, it was like, nobody cares anymore. Right. I'm sure people are still dying there. The war's not over, right?
13: Adam Kinzinger does still care, though.
15: Glenn. He cares? He still cares?
13: He does. He still got his thing?
15: He still cares.
14: Okay. It won't end in states
15: No, Swalwell was the one. Adam Kinzinger, he's next, by the way. He's the next one to go down.
13: Yeah, for sure.
14: It won't end in states like New York or New Jersey or Illinois until they go bankrupt. That's the only way it's going to end. You got to have some kind of a bankruptcy.
13: Well, I would like to know who the concrete company is and who knows who in that relationship. That would be nice.
14: Sure. That's easy. Whoever attended the barbecue for Kathy Hochul.
13: Right.
14: Got the contract, I'm sure.
15: On another great use of funds note, let me actually, this requires some game show music real quick. All right. So salmon exposed to cocaine in the water swim longer or shorter distances than those without cocaine. What do you think?
13: Well, I'm going to base this on humans.
14: Let's back this up a little bit. All right. So we're talking salmon, fish,
15: cocaine in the water. If we give salmon cocaine
14: in the water, do they go faster or shorter?
13: Well, I mean, Hunter did pretty well on cocaine, so I'd have to assume if we're using human as an example, I would say faster, longer, Glenn. I don't know what the answer was there.
15: Yeah, exactly. CBS really getting down to these scoops, really important news. CBS News reporting salmon exposed to cocaine in the water stream and the water swim longer distances than those that go without. According to a study released this week. So they are out studying this.
14: Want to get the fisheries going? A little cocaine in the water.
15: That's right. Yeah,
14: I wonder what the purpose of that was. What did it do?
15: These are important things to study. Well, we're studying this because we're at peak cocaine use in the world. So cocaine use is on the rise worldwide, with the UN reporting an estimated 25 million people used the stimulant in 2023, and the drug being increasingly found in waterways. Joint research released Monday by scientists at Australia's Griffith University and the Swedish University of Agricultural Sciences studied how the drug affected the movements of wild fish in their natural habitats. Hmm. Researchers took 105 wild Atlantic salmon in Sweden's Lake Vättern and exposed them to both cocaine and benzo-something-or-other metabolite created by the drug in the liver that tracked their movements. Mm. What do they do to apply for that as a salmon? How do you get that gift?
14: Right.
15: Anyway,
14: who detoxes them farther?
15: Now, what happens to these poor salmon after the fact, right? They got to go to a detox program. They found the river dwellers exposed to the drugs traveled 1.9 times farther per week than their clean living control cousins. Those exposed to the byproduct also swam 7.6 miles farther. So faster and farther.
13: Is this a pitch to get people to start using cocaine to move faster? Well, like, I don't understand. I don't think so.
15: They're studying the stuff in the waterways because they're also saying that a lot of it's not just cocaine. It's a lot of prescription drugs as well. So because everyone's taking something now. So there's so many drugs out there that it's now affecting the waterways, and we've got these super salmon that are able to get up the stream to go twice as far per day than
14: what you need to do is set up a government agency. It's a rehab for the salmon. So that's then right. you Yeah, then you got to detox them, right? And that all includes, not only does it include a government agency, but it'll include some kind of a pension fund.
13: Do they have study for pot smoking salmon that sit on the couch, eat potato chips, and don't work? Or
15: they don't go anywhere. Yeah, they can go half the distance or the opposite.
13: collect salmon welfare, and
15: they don't even bother to go up the stream. Yeah. They just hang out the mouth of the they're not gonna bother. We're gonna hang out here. When you guys get back, let us know. No, sadly, salmon don't come back. They go upstream and they spawn and they die. So they once they lay their eggs, that is it for them. So there's no rehab
14: anymore.
15: They don't need it.
14: Not anymore.
15: Well, these super salmon, they can. They're
14: these ones are going back out for a round to a party. Out.
15: That's right.
14: Hey, I think it's a good use of money. I don't know about you guys. Yeah,
15: absolutely, 100%.
16: Make you act any differently?
15: No.
16: Is it safer than alcohol?
15: Right. No, let's increase the alcohol content and see where they end up. Right? They're on the wrong stream. They're going the wrong way.
14: The next COVID virus will be from something that we ate out of the Great Lakes.
15: Probably.
14: They decided to do studies with the fish.
13: How much did that study cost, Glenn? Was there a number on that one?
15: No, they didn't provide a number, but I'm sure it was a lot. Thankfully, it wasn't our study. It was Australia's and Sweden's studies. At least we didn't pay for it.
14: So what do they do? Bait these fish? I mean, like, are they like out in the mouth with cocaine, like dumping it in the...
13: Do they have nostrils or no?
15: I don't know. I don't know how they did it. That's a great question.
14: Is it the drug boats that they blew up and they're just like hanging around seeing the result of all this stuff?
15: I don't know. That's a great, great question.
14: Is the hunter floating out there? Like,
15: we'll have to send a foil request to see.
14: Why is he swimming every day?
15: Unreal.
14: Yeah.
15: Another good use of taxpayer funds. This is not so funny. Is New York State lawmakers admitted they knew all along that the Empire State's green energy law would send costs soaring, but they're going to ram them through the policy anyway. So they didn't care. Okay. They only care if it's Trump's fault.
14: They only care if prices go up if it's Trump's fault. They're very concerned right now about the fuel prices. They could care less, by the way, when fuel was $5 a gallon under Obama. Nobody cared about it. In fact, their answer was, you should drive electric cars. Shame on you.
15: Oh. Right.
14: Yeah. But now that it's Trump's fault, they're concerned about that.
15: Yeah. Then they went green on to energy, key by electric
14: the
15: way. Cars.
14: That'll have fuel prices, electric prices. Nobody will be able to afford to live here at all anymore in New York State by the time they're done.
15: The funny thing is, I heard an energy expert speak. And I was actually another thing that somebody else spoke and talked about this, but I'm not an energy expert when it comes to how to produce energy, but what I do know is that windmills definitely are not the way to go. But when it comes to these power plants, right, they're no longer coal-fired power plants, but these power plants that are producing the electricity that we have to use, right? We're all going to electrify the state. Isn't that all natural gas that make, right?
14: I mean, yes.
15: Because it's not fairy dust, right? So what are they running these power plants on? They're running them on natural gas to produce this electricity. They're not running on windmill power.
14: Joke.
15: So, but we're not allowed to produce our own natural gas. What if we're not allowed to have gas stoves which run on natural gas because we want to reduce our dependence on gas? I guess. So we're gonna make everybody buy electric appliances, but if the electricity is produced by that natural gas, what am I missing here? Like
14: the fact that nothing will work, Glenn, and it'll be cleaner.
15: Is it? I mean, aren't you still, again, you're still burning the natural gas to produce the electricity? So
14: eventually
15: why not just bypass the electricity plant and run it right to your stove? I would see that would make more sense.
14: That's the problem. That would make sense. Yeah.
13: That's incredible.
14: No. The result will be rolling blackouts. The result will be nobody will have power. Your air conditioning will not be working, right? That's already happening in California.
15: Yeah. Right.
13: Yeah. Along with the crap streets and needles everywhere. It's good.
14: Yeah. Nice and clean.
13: It's all good.
14: Nice and clean.
15: We had a couple weeks ago, we had Dave DiPietro on, and I can't remember if it was our show or if it was when we were filling in during the week, but I was asking about, he's an assemblyman, of course, those that don't know, New York State. He's been there for quite some time, so he's in the know, right? And I asked him, I said, when does New York impose an exit tax? I've been joking about this for a long time, but as we've talked, Washington State has now imposed green energy mandates to where you have to bring your house up to such a point that it almost makes it impossible to sell, right? That's the goal, right?
14: Yeah.
15: Make it so onerous.
14: Now
15: you can't leave, right?
14: Right.
15: So New York State is proposing, or will propose, it's the legislation's already written. They're just going to wait till after the election to put this out there. A 5-year. I don't know how they can legally do this, but, you want to leave. Well, you can go ahead and leave, but you still owe us taxes for the next 5 years, right? Yeah. California has floated a lifetime tax. You built a business or got educated here, you owe us forever. That's indentured servitude. I mean, literally. And you know, when this part of the country was founded, you had people coming from not just slaves, but I'm talking like Irish and others that were, you know, paid their way to get here, and then they were forced into servitude to pay off their debts, right? Indentured servitude, right? That's we're going down that path with these liberals. It's crazy. Yeah. So now in New Jersey, I want you to listen to this. I'm going to play a quick clip from this realtor talking about all the taxes and fees that it takes to get out of the state. It's crazy, right? I mean, it's a lot of money. But it's getting worse, by the way. So let me just play this real quick clip if I could.
17: This should truly be criminal. $185,000 transfer tax on a home transfer that's closing tomorrow for one of my sellers.
15: Transfer tax.
17: $4 million. They're paying a 4% mansion tax on top of their New Jersey real estate transfer tax. Get this. If they were moving out of state, they would have an additional 2% withholding. The mansion tax goes in
15: hold on a second.
17: 0.5% or 1%.
15: When you go to leave the state of New Jersey, they automatically withhold 2% of your home sale just in case you owe them any money. It's like, we're going to hold on to this money just in case, you know.
14: No, what if they owed you money?
15: This is a mafia. I mean, this is, honest to God, mafias are more generous than the way these state governments work.
14: To your point, when you

0: wants to come back for this stuff. You're I love the that the Greenwich Village. That's the funniest thing.
1: You want to pay for it?
0: The high end area of whatever in New York where, you know, 75% voted for Mamdani. Now Mamdani is relocating a homeless shelter there. And
2: love
0: they're,
2: that.
0: And they're suing him because of that, right?
2: Of course they are.
0: What did you think, they don't want that idiots? There. No, not there. No.
1: How could they be that dumb? How could you be that dumb? That's what blows my. How could you be that stupid?
0: It's
1: how
0: insane. Could you be that dumb? But they are. They really they are. Let me play a little more of this this lady. She's got a few more things to say here.
3: 0.5% increment. So from 1 million to 1.5 million, you're paying 1%. And then it goes up an additional 0.5% for every $500,000 thereafter on a sliding scale. It is.
0: And for those that say, oh, wow, that's a lot of money. I mean, you've got a big home there. If you're anywhere near New York City, around New Jersey area, northern New Jersey, that's not that much money. I mean, the whole coastline of New Jersey now, all those, you know, that's all million plus $2-4 million dollar homes. Easy, right?
2: Easy.
0: And by the way, when that will continue to expand, it's never enough. I mean, listen to Mamdani. We need more revenue. We need to reset our relationship with the state.
1: Well, think about,
0: we want every nickel that we give to the state back to New York City, because right now more goes across the rest of the rural parts of the state.
2: It's been the same argument with these liberals for decades, right? I mean, at one point there was no state New York State tax. Okay, I don't know where it started, but did it start at 1%, 2%?
0: Right.
2: You know, then 3, then 4, then 5. I mean, your property taxes didn't start out at where they were. Years and years ago, they were, and they got higher and higher. There was no, we got to inspect our car every 12 months, right? That's a little bit, but to your point, never enough. It's never enough. Now, there are some states where it is enough, and that's states like Florida that are going the opposite way and trying to get
0: the
2: rid
0: surpluses.
2: Of. Yeah, real estate taxes and trying to do the right thing to try to offset. Not saying it's perfect, but boy, it's a lot better than the other alternative. But Democrats, it's never enough. It's not. You could give them every penny you have, and it still wouldn't be enough. They'd want more.
0: Yep. 1919 was when New York enacted its first personal income tax. So the eighth state to do so. So right during World War I is when we enacted the legislation to allow for the income tax. And New York was right behind it, the eighth state to do so.
2: Love that.
0: 1%.
2: 1%. There you go.
0: Income back then of 1 to 2,000 and 3% above 50,000.
2: So I want you to think about it. If 1% is where the start was. That wasn't enough, right? It goes to 2. It goes to 3, right? At some point, there was one toll, right? You got to start with 1, and then it's 2, and then it's 4. And then, oh, by the way, there's 50, but they're all temporary, right?
0: Well, you live on, or you were, but what's Grand Island now, Esperanza? You've got family over there. What's it now? What's the cross the bridge?
4: Oh,
0: now?
4: You
0: what's
4: still the cross? I'm on Grand. Yeah, no.
0: Oh,
4: so,
0: you are still
4: so
0: now, I thought you moved out to the suburbs.
4: Yeah, once I went back.
2: Okay. Once you're in Grand Island, you're not allowed to leave.
4: No, you got to come back.
0: What's the cost for the bridge now? What is it? $1?
4: So it's, I believe it's $1.25. I pay 9 cents because a resident, you pay 9 cents. But yeah, it's a. Nice. It's definitely not cheap to go over that bridge every day.
1: I wonder what. Where 9? Where do they come up with 9 cents?
4: I don't know. 9%? I don't know.
1: Is it actually worth it? You wonder, is it worth it for them to take the 9%?
0: Nine cents.
1: Yep. The 9 cents to calculate that out the bills.
4: Worse is, Mike, if you go over the bridge and you don't have an easy pass or something, and you don't pay, if you don't pay the bill, they'll just send you mailers forever. So not only do they not collect it, they're not making the money because they're just, you're mailing out.
0: You know, mailer, they're down by 400%.
4: Right.
0: What's the cost of a stamp now? We're splitting hairs here.
4: 80 cents. And worse is the bridges aren't in great shape. Obviously,
1: no. They're not going for roads and bridges.
4: No. My question would be:
1: that's almost as foolish as a lottery money going for education.
4: I know. Yeah. Right. I know.
1: Remember, we were all going to have free college for our kids. That's right.
0: That was the pitch.
4: Yeah. I. How's the free daycare going? By the way, for Mamdani.
1: That's going good.
0: It's going.
1: I would say good to great.
0: Good to great.
1: I would say good to great. You don't want your kids
0: very strong.
1: Very strong.
0: Yeah. Very strong. Okay. Very strong.
4: Because that would be nice.
1: How's your portfolio? Good.
0: I'd say strong. Good. Strong. Yeah.
4: It would be nice to have that these days with a young kid paying the daycare price that they are. It'd be nice to have that free daycare, you know?
1: Well, it depends. Yeah. Depends on who's daycaring them.
4: Yes.
1: That's what you got to think about, right? Because sometimes the free public education isn't that great. So.
0: Well, I think
1: although not free, 30 something thousand dollars a year
0: per student.
1: You too could send your child to a school for 30 grand a year that has a 25% graduation rate.
4: Yeah.

0: But I think if you set up the daycare and then you have a friend set up a daycare and then you find some Somali kids to put down. By the way,
1: yeah.
0: The FBI just raided like 25 of the Learing centers in Minnesota. Not a single parent complaining about where am I going to put my kids so I can go to work. Not one.
1: Right.
0: Well, not one. Just to show you the extent of the fraud, not one family's out there going, what am I going to do?
1: Yeah.
0: We're both not one.
1: Yeah. Joey was watching my child every day. Really loved it.
0: Yeah. No, I know. Right? Exactly.
1: He's there. And then you've got idiot Timmy Waltz, right? Tampon Timmy. He's like, well, we're looking. Look at us. We're cracking down on the crime.
0: Cracking down. Like, yeah, the FBI does the raids. He's like, see? We're cracking down. Like, oh,
2: what
0: my
2: an
0: God.
2: Incompetent idiot. The crazier one to me, though, I think was California when they one of the Trump administration people went out there. 60% of America's hospice centers are in the state of California. Yeah.
0: Right.
2: 60%.
0: It's crazy. Well, I love Dr. Oz. He's like, we knew that they were fake because these people never die. Like, the whole thing with hospice is usually go there as an end of life. Well, I mean, a week, couple weeks, a month maybe, a few months. But
1: they could have been part of that salmon cocaine test, though, too.
0: Yeah
2: keep maybe. Going. Keep
0: twice as long. Twice as long, yeah, for sure.
1: They're all swimming out in the Pacific. And that's like, right. Wow, they're living longer. Like,
0: right, they're doing beach volleyball, all kinds of craziness.
1: Look at how fast they swim. Look at how fast they swim.
2: I mean, to me, it's just, it's crazy.
1: Never saw a surfer go so quick.
2: Yeah.
0: Yeah,
2: it's crazy to me though that our country has let this go on for as long as we have.
0: It's maddening. What's crazy is that the legislature in California, these dirty Democrats, are passing the Nick Shirley Act
2: that
0: basically criminalizes independent journalists or anybody from fraud.
1: How dare you find the fraud? It's incredible.
0: What's frustrating is that this is our tax money, right? Everybody just paid taxes. Yep. I want my money back.
1: Yeah.
0: I want my money back. Yeah. It's been stolen.
1: Yep, you're not talking 1-2% anymore. You're talking 40-50% of your income gone to these dirtbags that continue to steal the money.
0: Should go to my family and my kids, whatever charity I choose it to go to.
1: That's right.
0: Not the Learing Center in some Somali. Honest to God, the reports are now is that this is the rumor that's going around in Somalia. Like, just get to America, set up a daycare. And you can get out of the country with millions of dollars. You live for the rest of your life.
1: Why wouldn't you?
0: That's what they're telling people over there.
1: Sure. Why
0: and then,
1: wouldn't
0: of course,
1: you?
0: We're going,
2: speaking of the
1: they're
2: Somali,
1: not sending them to jail.
0: Diversity on the side of strength.
1: That's by the way, what are we doing? Deporting them? Or deporting them? Or go back to your country with millions of dollars.
0: Right.
2: Deportation is actually a good thing for them. Yeah. Right.
1: Yeah, you see, by the way, in Iran, they got like $500 million worth of crypto out of Iran when they this last week through the Operation Fury. $500 million so far in crypto they found. So
2: really?
1: Think about it. All these places are just laundering our money. So pay your taxes.
2: Well,
0: Obama sent it over in pallets of cash. Pallets of cash.
1: That was separate. That was cash, Glenn. This is crypto. Oh, so
2: Biden gave him a nice bunch of artillery, heavy artillery. That was free of charge, I believe, in Afghanistan too. Mm-hmm. Glenn, I do want to talk on the other side, speaking of the Somali daycare Learing centers, but I do want to talk about the Somali politician we have, Ilhan Omar, and the business that just closed. The winery is now officially closed, terminated. She closed the whole business down.
1: Unreal, by the way.
0: The fraud is incredible.
1: The day-to-day. Yeah, right in your face.
0: They have the documents that she committed immigration fraud. Deport her.
1: Right.
0: Throw her out of Congress and deport her.
1: Right.
0: You threw out what's-his-name based on allegations, and I'm not saying George Santos was a good guy and did good things, and I'm not saying he was a bad guy either, because I don't think there was any charges or anything, as far as I understand, but they censored him and threw him out of Congress in a millisecond. Right. Yep. You got Democrats having gold bars in their jacket. No problems. Right. Doing stuff like this. No problem. Right.
1: The winery.
0: Ilhan Omar with marrying her brother. I don't no idea if she slept with him or not, but at least she married him. We know that. Yeah. So whatever she does in her personal life was on her.
1: Zero, but when you commit immigration fraud, million. 0 to $30 million on $100,000 income in 3 years. Right.
0: Yeah. But now she's back to 30.
1: We're just going to close the winery.
0: Like, no. I'm only really worth the $300,000. It was an accounting error. I was wrong. Yeah. Really?
1: That's a big zero. That's an
0: accounting error. Hide it better, buddy. Hide it better, brother.
2: Well, the crazy part about the winery is she was supposed to be worth $30 million. Why would you close that winery? That's a pretty good one, right?
0: It seemed like it was going pretty well. You want to keep that going. Yeah, incredible.
2: Who closes that?
0: But again, just on the immigration fraud alone, you married your brother and committed immigration fraud. We know that. The documents are there. Throw her out. Forget throwing her out of Congress. Throw her out of the country. Send her back from whence she came. Go. Bye-bye. See you later. Hasta la vista. Sayonara.
2: Yep. We certainly won't miss her hatred for America and putting us down every day. That's
1: give us
2: sure.
1: our tax money.
0: Get her out. I want my money back and send her home, right?
2: Yes.
0: It's incredible, the people we put in Congress. But you know what? The Republicans, again, when it comes to congressional Republicans, and we've got, and I learned this a long time ago from a business partner of ours. I say former only because the business is sold, but business partner of ours, right? Do I have time for this? I'll share it on the other side of the break.
2: Sure.
0: Okay, I'll share it on the other side of the break. There's three people in life and only three types of people. That's it. And we'll describe which group of people the Republicans are.
2: The Breisinger matrix is on my door, actually, so yes. I know exactly where this is going.
0: Everybody should know this.
2: Everybody should know this. All right, folks, we're coming up against a hard break. Stay with us. Two more segments to go right here on the Financial Guys Media Network.
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4: From the WAM 1180 newsroom, I'm Anthony Panazowicz. Multiple roads in downtown Rochester have been closed as police look for an escaped inmate. Police say Eric Fountain was being processed downtown when he escaped custody earlier this morning. He was last seen in a gray sweatshirt and sweatpants. Anyone with information is asked to contact 911. Five different people were arrested for selling alcohol to minors across Ontario County. Three gas stations and two bars in the Canandaigua and Geneva areas were called out, with appearance tickets given to the employees who sold the alcohol. Around 40 locations were visited throughout the county during the operation. And two people from Rochester were hospitalized, and another one is in custody for a shooting that happened back on Monday in Hornell. Michael Grimmer was arrested by Hornell police after a delayed complaint from the Monroe County DA's office. Prosecutors say two people were shot in an argument over money in the Hampton Inn parking lot in Hornell before fleeing to Rochester. Your 13-way Weather Authority forecast today, 52 degrees for your high and partly cloudy and cool again. I'm Anthony Panay. 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
17: One name that often doesn't come from my side is Blake and Riley. I grieve for Renee Good, and I grieve for Alex Petty. But I also deeply, deeply grieve for Blake and Riley and their family. And that all three were failures of our government there. Two things must be true here. We need to have a secure border, and we have to round up and deport every single criminal in our nation.
18: Finally, a

0: everybody. Welcome back. Financial Guys Radio Show. Mike Spiraza, Mike Lomas, Glenn Wiggle. I forgot where I was for a second. Glenn, we were going to talk about a few different things there. Do you want to go into Timmy Kennedy first before we go into the Matrix of Life, or do you want to do that first?
1: Yeah,
2: That's a name we haven't talked about in a little bit.
1: We were talking about what was the original troll? One of the Trump tweet trolls we were talking about.
0: The kings.
1: There was another one that was out there. What was the other one we were just talking
3: about? Biden sniffing him?
1: These memes are great, right? So the shooter, the assassin, the alleged assassin guy, right? All these memes of him on the floor face down. You got, Joe Biden sniffing him, which is great. just some fun.
2: No, that was real. That was real.
1: No, that was real. That was real. Yeah, that might have been real. But anyway, we were talking about that. And the White House, I think, put that one out, right? So I said the trolling by the White House is just epic. And then it turned to the trolling. I was talking over the break about he put out the picture of two. All he wrote was two kings. Him next to the King of England. And honestly, I mean, if you're a liberal and you fall for the troll, know he's just trolling you, right?
2: Right.
1: But
2: right.
1: if you're below a certain IQ level, you fall for it. And
2: that's
1: our
2: right.
1: very own Timmy Kennedy, he puts out there, he's his head's exploding on Twitter. There's only one king in that photo. There's only one king. This is one. You are so dumb, Tim.
2: Dumb.
1: You are honest
2: dumb.
1: To God. You fell for it,
2: dumb.
1: Man. You fell
0: I actually
1: for the troll,
0: retweeted.
1: Right?
0: I retweeted it too, Glenn, before I even saw that. My tweet was master trolling because you knew exactly what he was doing.
1: Exactly.
0: It's common sense.
2: How many times over the years when you have young children and you're like, please just stop paying attention to that, right?
1: Yeah, just ignore it.
2: Just ignore it. If you can't ignore it, that's going to continue, right?
1: Yeah.
2: So if you ignore it, it'll stop, right? Yeah.
1: He's freaking out thinking Trump is being honest. Like, oh my God, he really thinks it. Oh my God. The handful of Democrats. I saw a few other Democrats too, but Timmy's the one who came to mind. I tell you what, the Democrats, here's the difference, right?
2: The dumber the better. You're right.
1: The dumber the better.
2: The dumber the better.
1: The Democrats will elect the dumbest candidates they possibly can. But a lot of these dumb candidates are doers. I'll give them credit. I mean, some of these people make it happen. Like AOC is dumber than rocks, but she is somebody who makes it happen, right?
2: Sure.
1: And that is, so the Breisinger Matrix of Life, and I named it that. There's obviously, he did not invent this, but he's the one I heard it from, so that's what I called it. I made posters of this and hung them around our office because everyone I look at now, the minute I meet them, I start to classify them one of these three classifications. So what he said just resonated, and it really just kind of opened my eyes a lot of things. Like there's only three people. There's three people in life, three kinds of people, and only three, right? There are those that make it happen, right? And you think about people like, the winners in life, a Tom Brady, right? He's going to find a way to win no matter where you put him, right? He's going to make it happen, right? There are people that make it happen.
2: It just wins.
1: Business leaders, whatever, right? But Trump makes it happen, right? He's going to find a way to make it happen, right? That's class number one. There are those that make excuses why it can't happen. And honestly, my life advice to people is stay as far away from those people as you possibly can. They will not only make excuses for themselves, but they'll also try to throw doubt into your mind because they don't want you succeeding either, right?
2: Right.
1: Oh, you can't do that. You can't accomplish that. What are you thinking? Yeah. Well, you can't. There's no way you could make that. Right?
2: Even though I'm president as a black male, you can't do that.
1: Right. No.
2: Oh, we had that.
1: Yeah, we had that.
2: Well, you're not smart enough. Michelle and I are smart enough to get here, but you're not.
1: That's right.
2: Yeah. You need government help.
1: Then you have the third class, and those are the ones that just wondered what the heck just happened. And honestly, those are most, I think, the majority of people that are they're focused on their own lives, right? They're not. Yeah. They're just doing their own thing, and they're not changing, they're go to work, they go home, they support the families, they love life, and they're just doing their thing, right? They're just there, right? So those first two classes, right, the Republicans consistently put in the second class of people, right? If anybody epitomizes the make excuses why it can't happen, it would be the congressional Republicans for the last 15 to 20 years, honest to God, right?
2: Yep.
1: And I'm not saying forever. I was listening to a news report this week about the midterms, right? And we haven't won. The president in power has not been able to keep keep control of Congress, right?
2: Yeah.
1: They always switches. The second term of the presidency, Congress typically switches, right? Mm-hmm. And almost every time, except for the last 50 years, it's happened every time, except for 1998. Now, what was different about 1998? Well, Clinton was going through impeachment. But I would argue that the bigger reason was that Newt Gingrich, brilliantly, came out with his contract with America.
2: Yeah, and here's what we're going to do.
1: Republicans literally listed out, here are the things that if you elect us, we're going to support.
2: Yep.
1: Lowering tax rates, welfare reform. And he listed a number of things. And then they actually went about legislating those things and forcing Bill Clinton to sign. We got lower capital gains rates. We got a welfare to work bill. I mean, we got all kinds of good stuff.
2: So the last game time plan worked. And we didn't do it again.
1: Never. Never. But but we as Republicans now, I feel like we consistently look for the candidate that's going to make an excuse why things can't happen. That sums up the Republican Party today. Oh, we have no time to get the SAVE Act in vote. No, we can't. We don't have the votes to do it. We can't.
2: Voter ID, well, we couldn't possibly get that in before the midterms.
3: What's worse, though, is they say if it's stuff like that, but then war in Ukraine or war in Israel, they can find time for that. And they can push that to the maximum. Yeah. That's the problem.
1: Because there are some that will make it happen. There are the make it happen people are not always the right people. Some people are. Sam Altman's making it happen. Of course, he thieved a charity to do it. Right, that's the big lawsuit between Elon Musk and Sam Altman right now. Is that he took a charity that was supposed to be public charitable use and he made it a private entity, more or less. But
2: And by the way, I mean, you look at this in the corporate world. We've met some billionaires. And like, how do you don't even tie your shoes, right?
1: Yeah.
2: But they were so focused on doing one thing right.
1: Yeah.
2: And to be honest with you, because they weren't so smart. I mean, I've seen some really, really smart people, and they're just I got to do this. I got to do this. I got to do this. And they're fragmented, and nothing gets accomplished, right?
1: Yes.
2: So you look back and go, wait a minute. How did that one
1: intelligence
2: person...
1: Intelligence doesn't necessarily factor in.
2: How did that one person just become a billionaire? Well, it's because the only thing that person did was widgets, and they did nothing else, right? And they focused and made it great. To your point with some of these Democrats, they're not that bright. They're put in place because they're not that bright, but they're focused on doing one thing, which is Trump derangement syndrome, and whatever the Republicans want, we don't want. Right? Yeah.
1: Making it happen or making excuses why it doesn't happen is not necessarily predicated on intelligence. Again, AOC is a great example.
2: That's
1: she
2: right.
1: She is dumber than dirt. But she's making it happen.
2: Right.
1: I mean, she's moving. Yeah, she's pushing forward. She's influencing the party, moving legislation.
2: Here's the thing, AOC. Everything Trump doesn't, you hate. Everything he does, you hate. That's it. And we just hate it.
1: Yeah.
2: And then focus on, the poor and the middle class, promising them things that you're never going to give them.
3: Right. That's speaking of dumb, by the way.
2: Simple game plan.
3: To go back to Ilhan Omar, did you hear her this week talk about world wars?
1: World War 11? Yeah, I'm going to call her 11 Han is what we should call
2: her. World War 11.
1: She didn't
3: realize that the two...
1: She has no idea.
2: Get out of here.
3: I'm not
1: kidding. She's a Somali.
2: I thought that was like a slip. Like
1: No.
2: People make mistakes and it's funny to make, but...
1: No.
2: Yeah. Get out of here.
1: First of all, she's not an American, right? Yeah. She's probably studied zero American history. Right,
3: that's kind of global history, though, isn't it?
1: When you're in Somalia, I don't think their education system and the refugee camps where she came from are robust.
2: They didn't have the Learing Centers that we do here.
1: Yeah. They didn't have the Learing Center. I'd imagine the education level in Somalia is a lot like the city of Buffalo, on par, I would gather.
2: Yeah.
1: But I don't think she probably didn't know. She probably has no This is the problem when you take a foreigner. And you stick them into Congress without any appreciation or understanding about what makes this country great. I mean, this is a great country. Mm-hmm. This is the last bastion of freedom. Look at what's going on right now with free speech. The UK with Keir Starmer is in talks with Canada, who's in talks with Australia to find a way to ban X or Twitter. Why? Because we can't have free speech.
2: Yeah,
1: so these are free countries. You normally think of UK, Canada, Australia, free countries.
2: Didn't care, by the way, when they were regulated by the left before, right? That was all great. When they were spending their money trying to get people like Biden elected, they were wonderful places. Yeah.
1: They can censor the Biden laptop, then. They can censor that completely. But you've got free countries, allegedly, that are on the march to restrict free speech. All three of those countries, by the way, have already disarmed their citizens in very similar fashion. This is why this is the line in this country. This country is the line in the sand, right? This is the best country on the planet where you could come here dirt poor and become a billionaire if you want to, a millionaire, whatever. There's no limits to this country. Although if the government would get out of the way, it would be even better, honestly. We could have 4-5% growth rate. GDP just came in at 2%. Everyone's cheering this week. Yay!
2: Yeah.
1: It could be 4-5. Could be 6. if right. we just shrunk the size of government.
0: Right.
2: Yep. Oh, yeah. Six yeah. would be easy. Easy right. numbers.
1: We wouldn't be too spending much, $72 too much billion creativity. Dollars
2: on stairs. Yeah, too much creativity in this country not to see 6%, 7%, 8% growth rates.
1: But Ilhan Omar, she doesn't know that, right? She's not been educated in this country. Oh, no, she doesn't know our history or appreciate it. She's not happy to be here. Like you said, Mike, she hates this country. Well, she hates it and everything it stands for.
2: Her husband is her husband's a hedge fund manager now, and she owned a winery. She made should have some kind of economic.
3: To finish the show, I do want to talk about that. The fact that you said you were, I mean, obviously there was a simple accounting error. I know I forgot about that, You were worth $30 million. Your winery's apparently booming, and you closed the doors.
2: Well, think about this. Take a step back. What? An accounting error from a husband who's supposed to be a hedge fund manager.
1: Right. Mm, sure.
2: I wonder, we run some registered investment advisory firms. If we have accounting errors, what happens? Oh, we get in a big trouble, right? Yeah. Big trouble.
1: Yeah. Can't have accounting errors. Yeah.
3: No. It doesn't fall. All right, that'll do it. We got one more segment to go. Stay with us. We are the Financial Guys right here on the Financial Guys Media Network.
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3: Final segment here today on the Financial Guys radio show. Mike Spiraza, Mike Lomas, Glenn Wiggle. Glenn, we were talking about, you know, a couple of the geniuses and the brain trust of the squad on the other side. But I want to go back to this Ilhan Omar. First off, the World War XI. And then second off, that they closed the business down. Mm-hmm. By the way, the valuation of that winery was like $1.5 million, I saw. Mm-hmm. How the hell do you get to $30 million on $1.5 million?
1: I don't know. Yeah, that's all the money they weren't supposed to count.
3: Yeah, I mean, that would be, I mean, I'm using our insurance agency that we own. Like, if the value is $3 million, I can't be worth $50 million in 5 years if I have no other businesses.
2: You can be worth anything you want, Mike.
1: She's worth it. She's just not declaring it anymore. So believe you me, their money is, the money went somewhere, right? She didn't just make up the $30 million. That money is somewhere. It's probably on a plane, you know, in suitcases, stuffed with cash. Back to Somalia. You try to leave the country with 10 grand, see what happens to you. Right. Crypto, but if you're Somalian, no problem. They literally let Somalians walk through TSA with millions of dollars stuffed in suitcases.
2: Suitcases.
1: And nobody said a thing. Biden's like, yeah, no problem. I mean, again, I want my money back. The theft of our money and our tax dollars in this country is sickening, folks.
2: Sickening.
1: Yeah. You should, sickening. Everybody who pays taxes should want their money back.
2: And then you see the Democrats fighting it, right? Nick Shirley kid comes up with, hey, look at what I've exposed.
1: Yep.
2: And instead of saying thank you,
1: right,
2: let me work with you. How do we expand on this so we can end this stuff? They're trying to sue him. They're trying to intimidate him to stop investigating. I mean, that is ridiculous.
1: The Democrats are passing legislation to make it a crime to look in the fraud. What?
3: Well, but you know what gets me though?
2: Is that possible?
1: I'm going to make it not a crime for me to murder people. Like, oh, this is great. So you guys, we can do whatever you want, I guess.
2: That's it's going to be a crime to look into crime.
1: Oh, my God.
3: Okay. What gets me, though, is worse might be to me even is you got people like, you know, conservative people like Candace Owens that are fighting Nick Shirley, too. I'm like, what are you doing?
1: Why?
2: Yeah, I don't.
3: Why are we not on the same page?
1: I don't even watch her anymore. What is her reasoning? What is she saying?
3: She doesn't say, of course. She just has these things that she says now. I understand.
1: Why is she opposing it, though? How is she opposing it?
3: I don't even know. The quote was like, she called him like a nerd. Like, he just, like, what's up with this guy? It's like, Candace, you're losing the plot. You're losing the plot of we have massive. The Republicans have to come together. We got about 6 months.
2: Somebody got the Candace. Somebody
1: she's making herself
2: Candace.
1: Irrelevant. She's honest to God. She's so far gone now. She just sad. She had a bright future, and I think that she's just, I don't know. She's become a little bit
2: like
1: crazy.
2: To know what's up with that, because some of these right wingers all of a sudden, you know,
3: they're losing the plot.
2: I can't help but think people get to them and say, you're going to do it this way or your family's going to get this, right?
1: I don't think so. I think she's been almost anti-Israel. Those are the people that are threatening the most, I think, right? I think you worry most about Israel taking you out as opposed to our own CIA.
2: She has been all over the board.
1: She's been everywhere.
3: You know, and again, you go back to like this Erica Kirk stuff, and do I necessarily love Erica Kirk? No, but I mean, the woman lost her husband, and some people act and react differently to tragedy, and I don't know what else, you know.
1: Not a lot of empathy there from Candace, that's for sure. No. So anyway, just if we could just move on, though, we've got a lot. There's a couple more things I want to get to. This is just a hilarious one. If we could just switch gears for a second. This is Trump this week. This man is a national treasure, honest to God.
2: Oh, yeah.
1: This guy...
2: When he's gone out of office, I'm going to miss everyday what comes out of his mouth.
1: This is so much fun. He's a one man comedy show. It's absolutely hilarious. This is him this week during a press conference talking about, I don't know, something NASA related. It doesn't matter, but there it is. This is great.
12: They're relocating NASA's headquarters out of D.C. once the lease is up. States like Texas, Ohio, and Florida.
14: Well, the best man to tell you that is the man standing right over here. You heard that question with those beautiful ears of yours? He's got great hearing, you know. He's got super hearing.
1: The poor guy's got these giant ears. He knows he's got big ears, right? But those big,
2: the guy really had big ears?
1: He really did. The guy's got huge ears. Hilarious. Did you hear that?
2: Look at those big, beautiful ears.
1: I didn't hear his answer, but I assume it was, yes, we are going to probably move the headquarters out of D.C.
2: to a friendly state. Yeah,
1: well,
2: right.
1: That's a friendly state, but where they actually are doing rocket launches, like, wouldn't it make sense to have either Melbourne area, the Space Coast of Florida, or Houston?
2: Those are the two major
1: launch points in the country. Like, you would think it would make sense to put the headquarters of NASA where the rockets are. I don't know. Just thinking.
2: Yeah. I actually thought it was down in Florida. The headquarters is still in...
1: I think the SpaceX is building one of their headquarters in either Texas
2: or Florida. Well, SpaceX is for sure down in Florida, right? But I thought NASA... I mean, NASA's down there.
1: They've got the Space Center that they send off rockets from, but not the headquarters.
2: Yeah. That would be such an ungovernment thing to have the headquarters where you're actually doing the research.
1: Right. Yeah, we're going to have our operations in Oklahoma, but we're going to headquarters all of our senior staff in D.C. This is not the way to run anything.
2: Racing my car every week in Florida, but yet having the headquarters up in New York and traveling back and forth.
1: Probably mechanics in Detroit. Yeah. Makes sense. Yeah.
2: Brilliant.
3: To your point real quick before Glenn goes to the next one, Mike, I don't know what we're going to do in politics without him anymore. Like, what are we going to laugh at? Well, they're so sad.
2: I will say there's a lot of good people that the Republican Party has. No, not that funny.
1: Not that funny.
2: Rubio.
1: Rubio's great,
2: Vance
1: is good.
2: Vance. I mean, we got a lot of deep bench. I mean, when you look at the Democrats,
1: they got Swalwell.
2: Swalwell, right? Right. I mean, who's pretty for the Democrats? Newsom. Well, Newsom's going to win New York. He's going to win California. But most people don't want humans crapping in the streets.
1: Yeah.
2: So that he looks pretty. He's a good looking dude. He sounds smart, like when he ran and said he was going to end homelessness in 10 years, but it got way, way worse. But most people around the country are like, I'm not buying that. I'm not buying that. So
3: what are we doing with this redistricting stuff? Dude?
2: We're happy. Because we're happy. That's what we can be happy this week.
1: Yeah, that was a big deal.
3: I do have concerns in certain places, though. Like, I mean, Virginia got knocked down, right? They can't do it.
1: Virginia got knocked down. But what they've done is they've now said a lot of the gerrymandering that has been done because of race.
2: It's going to get reversed.
1: So that's going to automatically move some things around. And
2: the Supreme Court, and the
1: importance of Trump's first term was those Supreme Court nominations, because that's what's saving the country right now is these big, big decisions. Like, wait a minute.
2: But it's racist. By the way, we said that, and I wish we could go back and find the tape. I remember saying that, look, if we only get 4 years of Trump, but we get the Supreme Court, that is way better than 8 years without it. Way better. And now you look, history and time just flies, right? And you look back and go, well, wait a minute. Now look at what's happening because of that, right?
1: Let me ask you a question. How in the world does Ketanji Brown pass the bar exam? Seriously. That's a serious question.
2: Right.
1: How does she pass the bar exam? Right. How many times did she have to take that thing?
2: How does she get into law school?
1: Honest to God.
2: How does that happen?
3: Didn't Kamala pass the bar, too? That's an interesting
1: thing. I think it took her quite a few times, though.
3: Yeah.
1: I don't know how many times.
2: I don't care how many times.
1: Caracas tells everything.
2: I don't care how many times you give her. That's...
1: Yeah. But seriously, I don't know how... Did somebody stand in for her?
2: Unless somebody gave her the answers, right?
3: A substitute test taker.
1: A substitute test taker? I don't know. Wasn't there a whole scandal about that in California where there were... People with these celebrities were paying to get their kids into college or something like that.
2: Yes.
3: Yeah. The one lady, what's her name?
2: The lady went to, who was the comedian who passed away, Bob Saget. What show was he on? And it was Jesse's wife in the movie.
1: Not Three Men and a Baby. But
2: Full House?
1: Full House.
3: Thank you, Ann.
2: I think it was her. It was one of the actresses there that got busted for paying to.
3: What's his name? The guy that hosted the Oscars or whatever had a great speech about her making license plates. What was his name?
2: Now, meanwhile, I'm not saying that's right, but meanwhile, pedophiles are walking the streets and, selling heroin to 12-year-olds. That's just fine. But, she got busted trying to pay for college. And again, not right, but. She spent some time.
1: Didn't she pay for kids to take the test or something like that? Didn't she have like stand-in test takers?
3: I thought she was trying to pay for grades, wasn't she?
2: Maybe. I think pay for grades. Yeah.
16: Admittance.
3: Yeah, admittance and getting it. Right.
2: Good news is college education, college enrollments are going down, so they'll need more. Okay. So more trade schools happening, which is awesome to hear.
3: Who doesn't want to pay $50,000 a year to go to school? I don't understand.
2: Especially for one of those good philosophy degrees.
1: Yeah. If you were learning something, it might be something. Like if you came out with an education, that's one thing, but again, a lot of it does go back to what are you taking, right? What is your major? What are you going?
3: Do you have your GROK answer, Glenn?
1: She only took it twice.
3: Yeah.
1: Kamala did.
2: Okay, all right.
1: By the way,
2: before we wrap up here, if you need us throughout the week, folks, if you think like us, use us as a resource. 833 Fin Guys, whether it's financial planning, retirement planning, estate planning. 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
2: Yeah, that Leering Center paid off. 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
18: turbulence ending in shutdown. I'm Angelo Bavaro, Fox News. Spirit Airlines is ending operations after bailout talks with the White House failed, leaving thousands without flights or jobs as 17,000 employees are now laid off.
19: Transportation Secretary Sean Duffy is blaming all of this on the Biden administration, who blocked a proposed JetBlue and Spirit merger back in 2024.
20: This merger should have been allowed. And this today would indicate this is not better for travelers. This is not better for pricing. This is not better for competition. Actually, it's worse.
19: This all comes after years of financial issues for Spirit. It filed for bankruptcy multiple times. President Trump was trying to figure out a bailout, but the deal failed. And now with the war in Iran, Spirit says the sudden rise in fuel prices left them with no other choice than to shut down.
18: Fox's Madison Scarpino. Now in the aftermath, other airlines are rolling out rescue fares and discounted tickets to help affected travelers rebook their trips. They're also creating dedicated hiring sites for Spirit employees. Talks between the U.S. and Iran are continuing even as the ongoing U.S. blockade of the Strait of Hormuz leaves oil tankers stranded.
21: President Trump says the blockade will remain until Iran makes nuclear concessions and reopens the Strait of Hormuz. He's also threatened to resume airstrikes ending the ceasefire. In the Arabian Sea, MH-60 Sierra has been taking part in boarding operations, enforcing the three-week-old blockade during the ceasefire. The U.S. Military Central Command says 48 ships have now been turned away. Others remain pierside in Iran or at anchor. But over 150 other oil tankers remain stuck in the Gulf, helping drive gasoline prices back home to four-year highs. Fertilizer shipments also being impacted, hurting farmers back home.
18: Fox's Lucas Tomlinson. As far as ending the war with Iran goes, President Trump remains skeptical about a deal coming together. 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

0: From the WAM 1180 newsroom, I'm Anthony Panazowicz. The search for the man who slipped police custody this morning is now over. Eric Fountain escaped while being processed downtown just before 9:30 this morning, leading to a massive search involving multiple departments. Just before 2 o'clock, a man would be found by firefighters in a large drainage pipe on the Genesee River near Exchange Boulevard. It's unclear if this was Fountain, but police do say that he is in custody. A 10-year-old is still in the hospital with substantial injuries suffered in a crash on Ridge Road in Webster. Police say the child was hit near Gravel Road on Friday morning, but the exact cause remains unknown. While their injuries are substantial, the child is expected to survive. And five different people were arrested for selling alcohol to minors in Ontario County. Three different gas stations and two bars in the Canandaigua and Geneva area were called out, with appearance tickets given to employees who allegedly sold the alcohol. Your 13 WAM Weather Authority forecast today, partly cloudy and cool again. 52 for your high. I'm Anthony Panazowicz, News Radio WAM 1180. 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

0: Broadcasting live from Denver, Colorado. Hey, you've tuned into The Weekend with Michael Brown. Glad to have you joining the program today. You know, we have rules of engagement. The easiest rule to remember is if you want to tell me anything or ask me anything, a TMA or an AMA, the number on your message app is very simple, 33103, 33103, keyword Mike or Michael, and just tell me anything or ask me anything. And then I always ask you every week, and I appreciate everybody that does this, to go follow me on social media. You can follow me on X, Facebook, Instagram, and it's all pretty much the same. Just look for at Michael D. Brown. X is actually just that, at Michael D. Brown. So go follow me on X, Facebook, and Instagram, particularly on X, formerly Twitter, because that's where I have the most fun and usually cause the most trouble. I want to talk about the story of a preventable death. This death could have absolutely been prevented, but, well, politics killed it. Spirit Airlines is gone. Now, full disclosure, I don't want anybody to think different. I've never flown Spirit Airlines in my life, never planned to, never wanted to. I have from the first time that I moved to Denver back in the 90s and started doing a lot of consulting work and flying around and doing everything, I became a prostitute, a whore for United Airlines. Denver is one of United's hubs. And so I, you know, reached the status of global services at one point. I've since lost that because I don't fly that much anymore. But I was flying 200, 250,000 miles a year. And so it was pretty nice to always have the upgrades and to be able to fly first or business class. And so now that I probably still have close to, well, I know I've got more than a million, but I'm probably close to 2 million miles banked in my Mileage Plus program, in my frequent flyer program. So I freely admit that the death of Spirit Airlines does not affect me. It does, however, bug me. So this morning, early Saturday, May 2nd, a yellow banner replaced the booking page on the website of Spirit Airlines. Four words, just four words, winding down all operations. I found that interesting. No last flight. Not a farewell tour, you know, no last flight landing somewhere and the plane, you know, taxiing to the gate with the fire engines, you know, squirting water all over it. Just that kind of joke of last one out, turn off the lights. And that's what happened. Just lights out. About 17,000 jobs gone, just erased. 30 plus smaller airports abandoned. And millions of travelers who depended on these ultra-low fares are now left scrambling. This did not have to happen. And that's what makes the story so infuriating and I think so important. There was a deal that could have saved Spirit Airlines. Doesn't make any difference whether you care about Spirit Airlines or not. You need to understand the deal that could have saved it and the politics that killed it. Yeah. Politics killed it. Well, I could make some really awful joke here about Democrats and abortion and Democrats and the cult of death, but you know, I won't do that. I'll let you make up your own jokes. Back in 2022, 4 years ago, JetBlue, another one of these low-cost airlines, although I'm not really sure that any airline right now is low-cost, offered $3.8 billion in cash to acquire Spirit Airlines. That was a lifeline. Now, Spirit in 22 was already struggling. They were hemorrhaging passengers post-pandemic. They were dealing with the Pratt & Whitney engine recall. They were facing surging labor costs. And JetBlue saw it. Sure, it was opportunistic, but they saw an opportunity, and they offered a price that Spirit shareholders, the labor unions, and even the airline's own management embraced. That combined airline, Spirit Airlines and JetBlue, would have controlled, are you ready for this? About 9% of the domestic market. Just 9%. Now, the big four, United, Delta, American, Southwest, they already command approximately 80% of all air travel. 9% is not a monopoly. 9% actually, in my opinion, is the opposite of a monopoly. It's a challenger just trying to survive in one of the most difficult industries that exists in the, on the, well, not just in the United States. I think it's one of the most difficult industries in the entire world. But Senator Elizabeth Warren, Pocahontas, the woman that claims to be a Cherokee Indian, something that I can legitimately claim to be part, but she cannot. So Elizabeth Warren, the progressive, anti-corporate, anti-American, anti-everything senator from Massachusetts, she had other ideas. In September 2022, she wrote directly to then Secretary of Transportation, old Pete Buttigieg. Remember Pete? And she invoked a rarely used authority from the 1950s. She demanded, one senator demanded that the Department of Transportation block the deal in the public interest. One senator. Now, her argument was straightforward, and on the surface, it might even sound reasonable. The argument goes that consolidation was already strangling competition, and eliminating Spirit Airlines, the nation's, in 2022 at least, the nation's premier ultra-low-cost carrier, would end up costing passengers or consumers an estimated $1 billion a year in higher fares. You know, what I find funny about that, when I put that in my notes, what do you think the increase in the cost of jet fuel is costing every airline passenger today? Let me just add a footnote right here to my notes. The chairman and CEO of Delta Airlines has come out, this article was in the Wall Street Journal in the past week, in which he said, yeah, these higher jet fuel prices are costing us, and we're building that into our fare structure, and I don't see us backing off from that, even if the price of Jet A begins to drop down. In other words, he said the quiet part out loud. Delta Airlines. Hey, Elizabeth Warren, what about that? Delta Airlines, the CEO, is pretty much admitting that even though the cost of jet fuel is the direct cause of Delta, for example, increasing their ticket prices, he's also said when those prices come down for jet fuel, we're not going to change our price structure, because we could use that extra profit margin. And people, you know, he understands, people that need to fly will fly. Yeah, they'll be more price sensitive and they'll shop. He doesn't care. He doesn't care at all. He's going to continue to keep those prices up, and he's just going to absorb those. So back to Pete Buttigieg. Warren pressured Pete Buttigieg. And then the Biden Department of Justice, joined by eight states, they sued to block the merger in March of 2023. In January of 2024, a federal district judge by the name of William Young sided with the government, ruling that the merger would, quote, substantially lessen competition and would, quote, do violence to the core principle of antitrust law. So JetBlue said, we're not going to appeal this. We're not going to fight this. And JetBlue just walked away. So there was Spirit Airlines, left alone, wounded, and bleeding. And here we are today. It's the Weekend with Michael Brown. Text lines always open, 33103. 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The Situation with Michael Brown. 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I'll be right back.
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8: Welcome back to Weekends, Michael Brown. Glad to have you with me. I do appreciate you tuning in. Don't forget, send me a text. Text line's always open, 33103, keyword Michael. You can text me anytime. It's open 24 hours a day, and I check it at least two or three times a day. Now, sometimes on the weekend, I don't check it quite that often, but anytime you text me, you can rest assured that, I mean, sometimes you get this automated message back that says, and it should tell you something to the effect that we read every text message. And I can promise you that we actually do read every single text message that comes in. So that this whole death spiral, Spirit Airlines, from the moment that judge ruled that it would do violence to the core principle of antitrust laws and that it would reduce competition. Well, what do you think's happened today? What's happened? Before I get back into my notes, I just want you to think if you've heard any news at all today, every carrier out there, Delta, American, United, Southwest, JetBlue, they are all scrambling to do what? To try to accommodate the Spirit Airline passengers who have been left stranded or maybe have tickets, you know, for sometime in the future. Why? Because they're all trying to capture those passengers. They're all trying to capture the passengers. But the death spiral began in January of 2024. And from that moment forward, Spirit's path was a slow motion funeral. Oh, it wasn't a New Orleans funeral. There were no, you know, bands and there were no trumpets and there were no horns or anything else. It was just a slow motion funeral. And immediately, Spirit began shedding routes. They abandoned almost 90% of all their routes between 2024 and 2025. And here's where Elizabeth Warren's math begins to collapse on itself. There was a Business Insider analyst of Cirium Aviation Data that found that on those 90 abandoned routes, airfares rose, increased an average of 14%, which calculates out to about $19 a ticket. On some routes, the fares didn't just tick up, they exploded. Take Oakland to Newark, which I just

0: kind of find funny. Who wants to fly from Oakland to Newark? Why would you do that? Two of the worst places on the planet. But anyway, I digress. Those fares exploded from $135 to $288. Fort Myers, Florida, San Juan, Puerto Rico, jumped from $92 to $219. That's a 140% increase, Senator Warren. Kansas City to Newark surged more than 60%. Now, that's not a study from, you know, some think tank. That's what happened when Spirit walked out the door. A CBS News analysis, not exactly a right-wing or a pro-airline group, confirmed the pattern even more starkly. When Spirit exited a route entirely, fares jumped an average of 23%. Passenger volume dropped 20%. Fewer seats, higher prices. Oh, wait a minute. That sounds like economics 101. Fewer choices, too. Exactly what Senator Warren claimed she was trying to prevent is exactly what her political intervention caused. Now we have the Spirit effect, but it's in reverse. This is the economic reality that progressive Democrats, and in particular someone as stupid as Senator Elizabeth Warren, either doesn't understand or, quite frankly, in my opinion, chooses to ignore, because her ideology overrides the basic laws of economics. The airline industry has long documented what economists call the Spirit effect. When an ultra-low-cost carrier enters any market, every airline on that route drops its fares. Not just Spirit, but Delta, United, American, because they have to compete. Research has estimated that low-cost carriers like Southwest have over time saved Americans about $68 billion over the past 20 years. Spirit Airlines was doing exactly the same thing, not because they were fancy, not by winning customer service awards, but simply by existing. And by their mere existence, they were forcing everybody else to fight for the budget traveler's dollar. And that would be particularly true if Spirit and United were competing head-to-head on a route, say, out of Denver International Airport. Let's say it was a route from here to, I don't know, Chicago. Two hubs of United Airlines. Well, you might find that if Spirit flew from Denver to Chicago, I'm just making these numbers out of my butt. If Spirit flew from Denver to Chicago at 8.05 a.m. and United had a flight at 8.05 a.m., that might be the cheapest route that you could jump on for United flying from one hub to another. Why? Because Spirit was there. And for a traveler who, not maybe a business traveler, but someone who's just looking at, hey, I want to get from Denver to Chicago on Tuesday, and oh, this 8 o'clock flight, oh, I can fly on Spirit for, you know, $95. United, the rest of the time, is $200. Oh, I think I'll just fly Spirit that one time for $95. When Spirit dies, that downward competitive pressure dies with it. And the big four airlines, the very airlines that Warren claimed that she was protecting consumers from, they're the ones who benefit the most. So Spirit filed for Chapter 11 bankruptcy in November of 2024. By January of 2025, it was cutting another 200 jobs. The pilots, many pilots had already been furloughed. Flight attendants had been sent home. The airline was selling planes out of its own fleet to try to raise money. Then came one last desperate attempt at salvation. A $500 million federal rescue loan proposed by the Trump administration. That would have given the government, the United States government, equity warrants in the airline in exchange for keeping it alive. The deal collapsed. Now, let me just address that deal for just a moment. I hate to see Spirit Airlines die, but I also understand that sometimes the destruction that's caused by basic economics is a good thing. I don't believe that the government stepping in, even with a loan, even where the government gets paid back its money, is always necessarily a good thing. And I don't think that this $500 million federal rescue loan proposed by the Trump administration is exactly something that I could jump on board with. But it doesn't make any difference because the deal collapsed. Creditors, by just this past Thursday, they were already writing Spirit's board, urging them to simply shut down. And so by 3 o'clock this morning, it was over. Over. And now I want to talk about, when we get back, the arrogance of a Biden win. It's absolutely absurd. It's The Weekend with Michael Brown. Text any message or question to 33103, keyword Mike or Michael. I'll be right back.
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9: Nation's budget airlines want the federal government to toss them a lifeline now that Spirit Airlines is out of business. They say soaring fuel prices are making it hard to operate. Transportation Secretary Sean Duffy.
10: I would say that at this point, I don't think it's necessary. They do have access to cash. If they want to come to the U.S. government, we would be a lender of last resort.
9: Stranded travelers are trying to make arrangements on other airlines. A Fox News report says crime in the U.S. hit its lowest level in decades.
11: It took the most dangerous, unsafe, violent, and open border in the world, and anywhere in the world, there's no border like this, and created the most secure border in U.S. history with zero illegal aliens.
9: President Trump speaking at an event in Florida yesterday. 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

0: From the WAM 1180 newsroom, I'm Anthony Panazowicz. The search for the man who slipped police custody this morning is now over. Eric Fountain escaped while being processed downtown just before 9:30 this morning, leading to a massive search involving multiple departments. Just before 2 o'clock, a man would be found by firefighters in a large drainage pipe on the Genesee River near Exchange Boulevard. It's unclear if this was Fountain, but police do say that he is in custody. 180 bus drivers and staff are out of jobs after a contract loss with the RCSD. Monroe School Transportation will be shedding the jobs after the school says their contract proposal was higher than other qualified proposals. And two people from Rochester were hospitalized, and another person is in custody for a shooting that happened back on Monday. Michael Grimmer was arrested by Hornell Police after a delayed complaint from the Monroe County DA's office. Prosecutors say two people were shot in an argument over money in the Hampton Inn parking lot in Hornell before fleeing to Rochester. Your 13-WAM Weather Authority forecast today, 52 for your high, partly cloudy and cool again. I'm Anthony Panazowicz, News Radio WAM 1180. 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

0: Welcome back to Weekend with Michael Brown. Glad to have you with me. I appreciate you tuning in. You know, if you like what we do on the weekend program, my guess is you might like the weekday program. 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KOA. It's at 850 AM, 94.1 FM. And then hit that as a preset. And then you can listen to the situation with Michael Brown that we do Monday through Friday on KOA from 9 to noon Mountain Time. And you can stream us, and I think you'd enjoy the program because we talk about a lot of the same things, and we have a lot of fun. And I mean, it's serious stuff, but we have fun doing it, too. I mean, the news is pretty easy to make fun of while at the same time talking about it seriously. So go set that preset, KOA Radio, 850 AM, 94.1 FM. On your iHeart app, and then 9 to noon Mountain Time. We're talking about Spirit Airlines, and I was going to say befuddled, but that's not the right word. I'm amused and saddened at the same time by the arrogance about this so-called Biden win. So, 3 o'clock this morning, boom, Spirit Airlines website, sorry, it's like out of order. And yet, and I think this is almost beyond belief, Senator Warren, upon Spirit Airlines' collapse and demise, reportedly called that a win for airline passengers. A win. How about the 14,000 people receiving termination notices? How about the 30-plus airports that lost air service? How about the millions of people, of travelers, who could only afford to fly because Spirit Airlines was out there? They're now priced out of the skies once again. And that's before you count the ripple effect. The caterers, the fuel crews, the baggage handlers, the gate agents, the hotel workers, the rental car agents, in all of those 70 cities that Spirit Airlines served. Every airline job supports 3 more jobs in the surrounding economy, in the periphery. Now, there is another side of the argument, and I want to present it to you, but I don't think it wins out. The antitrust argument wasn't just entirely made up. Judge Young's ruling was grounded in true legal precedent. Now, the Department of Justice under the Biden administration argued with some legitimate basis that JetBlue had a documented history of raising fares after entering markets through its Northeast Alliance with American Airlines, the same alliance that had already been struck down on antitrust grounds. So the concern was that JetBlue wasn't really a scrappy competitor. It was trying to position itself as a premium carrier that would eliminate Spirit's ultra-low-cost model, and then JetBlue would replace that with something more expensive. And there are some economists who genuinely believe the merger was more about JetBlue eliminating a competitor than about saving one. But even granting all of that argument, even accepting... I have a hard time getting this out without laughing. But even if you accept the sincerity of Warren's concerns, despite how misguided and frankly how stupid they might be, do you think Elizabeth Warren really truly cares about someone who's wearing their pajamas and boarding a Spirit Airlines flight? You would never find Elizabeth Warren on a Spirit Airlines flight to save your life, right? But if you accept her concern, the fundamental question still is out there. What's the alternative? If you block the merger and Spirit collapses anyway, you haven't saved competition. You have destroyed competition. The correct move, if the Department of Justice truly feared that JetBlue was going to abandon their ultra-low-cost model, was to approve the merger but with some conditions. For example, you could have required JetBlue to maintain the ultra-low-cost routes that Spirit had and maintain those mandating fare caps on the key Spirit corridors that Spirit was operating in profitably. That would require JetBlue to maintain ultra-low-cost routes, mandating fare caps on those corridors, imposing some behavior remedies. But the government chose the nuclear option when they actually had a scalpel available. Why do I even care about this? I care about it for a very simple reason. This is precisely what happens when the progressive socialist Marxist communist ideology of the current makeup of the Democrat Party overrides economics. Honestly, I don't care about Spirit Airlines. I never have and never was going to be a customer. But I know there are people, and there may be, maybe you're one of them, who has flown Spirit Airlines because you needed to get to grandmother's funeral. You needed to get to your best friend's wedding. Or you hadn't taken the family anywhere on a vacation, and maybe you thought going from Newark to Oakland was a great thing to do, and that was the cheapest flight you could find, so it made it affordable for you. I care about that. I don't care about Spirit itself. Warren's brand of Marxist progressivism simply holds that big corporations are inherently predatory, that mergers are inherently dangerous, and that the government, who always has the right intentions, can manage the market better than the people who both live and work in those markets. But guess what? Markets are brutally indifferent to good intentions. Spirit is dead not because capitalism failed. Spirit is dead because a senator decided that she knew better than the market, so she pulled the emergency brake on the deal that could have sustained the airline. And then she sat in her nice little condo or her flat in Boston or wherever she lives from a safe distance as 17,000 people lost their livelihoods, as the family that couldn't otherwise afford a vacation is now stuck with a worthless ticket, or the family that was really trying this morning to get to grandma's funeral can't do it. Do you honestly believe, if you honestly do believe that Elizabeth Warren cares about those people, you send me a text message right now, 33103, keyword Micro Michael, and you convince me that Elizabeth Warren cares about that. Elizabeth Warren only cares about her ideology. And she only cares about the useful idiots that buy into that ideology. And so now she can stand up and say, yeah, well, I prevented, you know, fares from going up. Yeah, you cost 17,000 jobs. You prevented people from maybe taking a vacation that they couldn't otherwise take. And you intervened. And I don't know, maybe Spirit could have lasted another 6 months. Maybe Spirit could have found another benefactor. Maybe Spirit could have changed their pricing structure just a little bit, still attracted a, you know, a ultra-low-cost passenger, and maybe have survived to fight another day. But we don't know, because Elizabeth Warren killed Spirit Airlines at 3 o'clock this morning. The consumers she claimed to protect are now paying approximately 23% more for the exact same flights on the same routes. The airports that she ignored are now losing service entirely. And Senator Warren is apparently calling that a win. She did so on CBS News. In my years of dealing with very real crises, the kind where decisions made in Washington have consequences that are measured in lives and likelihoods, I learned one brutal truth. Deadly indifference. Oh, this just happens to be the name of my book. Deadly indifference is not always a matter of doing nothing. Sometimes it's a matter of doing exactly the wrong thing with complete confidence and refusing to own the wreckage that you have left behind. Spirit Airlines is the wreckage, and somebody ought to be held accountable. It's the Weekend with Michael Brown. Text lines always open, 33103. Hang tight. I'll be right back.
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0: Welcome back to Beacon with Michael Brown. If you were flying on Spirit Airlines this weekend, my deepest sympathies. This is really a great study in how, I want you to think about the timeline of this. So we go back to 2022. Spirit understands that they're having a little bit of difficulties. So, you know, they start having these talks. JetBlue sees what's happening. I mean, all these airlines understand. I mean, they've got all the data points of everybody else. I mean, yes, there's proprietary information that they don't have, but they understand the basic airline industry. They understand. They see what their competitors are doing. They see the rate structures. They see everything. And so they start talking to JetBlue. JetBlue sees an opportunity to gain, you know, not just equipment, but some routes gain some passengers, some, you know, ultra low cost passengers. They see the opportunity. They start talking about a merger. The Department of Justice and the Biden administration, at the request of a Democrat senator from all places, Massachusetts, an anti-capitalist and anti-free market individual, writes a letter to the Secretary of Transportation and gets the deal, or at least she starts the motion to get the deal killed, because Pete Buttigieg, then Secretary of Transportation, goes to the Department of Justice in the Biden administration and convinces them to try to block the merger. So they go to federal court and they get a federal judge, of course, to block it because, oh, it's going to increase prices. It's going to reduce competition. The combined Spirit and JetBlue would have had 9%. The Big Four would have still had 80%. I hardly see how that's harmful. But yet, here is an example of politics driven by a Marxist progressive ideology interfering in the free markets. And now passengers stranded, pilots are stranded, even pilots are stranded. I mean, they just can't get in the jet in the Spirit airline and fly back to their home base. So they got to find a jump seat somewhere, or they have to buy a ticket. They got to find something. And all the airlines indeed are cooperating. Meanwhile, this morning on MS Now, or MS, who cares, what used to be MSNBC.
15: This morning, Spirit Airlines announced it's going out of business after 34 years. All flights have been canceled, and now thousands of employees are suddenly out of work. Last week.
0: Hey, Senator Warren, did you hear that? Thousands are out of work.
15: The Trump administration proposed a $500 million taxpayer bailout that reportedly would have given the government up to a 90% stake in the company. Yesterday, President Trump said his administration had made its final proposal. Ultimately, no deal could be reached. With us now, MS Now senior reporter Josh Einiger. Josh, thank you very much for being here. So, Spirit Airlines is out of business after 34 years. What's next for passengers, but also for the employees?
16: Well, it's a great question, Jonathan. Thousands of employees are now out of work. Tens of thousands of passengers who have tickets booked in the future. You know, the industry has come out saying it's going to protect both groups. Employees are going to have the opportunity to interview on a preferential basis at other carriers. The union representing flight attendants told me yesterday that they've been told that their paychecks, this current payroll run, is going to continue even in liquidation. So they will supposedly be paid in their next paycheck. In terms of passengers, they're going to be getting refunds, according to Spirit. And then airlines have said, the major airlines have said, they're going to protect pricing for people if they can show that they had a Spirit ticket. But obviously, Jonathan, this is going to invariably lead to higher fares, less
0: What? You mean the progressive left? The same progressive left that said we got to block this merger because it's going to lead to higher airfares, and now the same progressive left cabal is telling us that the death of Spirit Airlines is going to lead to higher airfares? Wow. Never did they agree on the same outcome, but for different reasons than right there. Government intervention in the free market never really worked. And Elizabeth Warren, who was so afraid that, increases in fares and job losses and everything were going to occur, we were going to create this giant monopoly between JetBlue and Spirit Airlines. What an idiot.
16: Competition and also less pressure to keep fares low. That was the Spirit effect.
0: The Spirit effect was to keep some prices on routes low, and it catered to a particular group of passengers that might not otherwise travel because they can't afford the legacy carriers, American, United, Delta, and Southwest. But they could afford a Spirit ticket. Wow. Senator Warren, what do you say to them?
16: It was pretty well documented. Wherever Spirit competed, fares dropped.
15: Josh, can you talk about briefly the impact of jet fuel prices on the demise of Spirit Airlines?
16: So the blame game has started overnight, Jonathan. I mean, the Trump administration.
0: Let's listen closely. I've given you a pretty airtight case about the primary reason. Oh, there are anytime there's, you know, you're seeing a death certificate, not to be too macabre here, but the death certificate rarely lists just one thing. There's always, you know, comorbidities. You know, you have age and maybe you, because of something else, you fall, you end up developing pneumonia. There's usually about three or four things on a death certificate. Well, the same is true with the death certificate for an airline.
16: The blame game has started overnight, Jonathan. I mean, the Trump administration very, very quickly came out blasting their predecessors for blocking a merger with, between JetBlue and Spirit that set the table. And there's obviously some validity to that on a nonpartisan basis that led down this path. But this is the graph that really tells the story of where Spirit is. This is from S&P Global Energy that came out overnight going back to April of 24. And you could see what happened when the war started and the Strait of Hormuz was blockaded to jet fuel prices. This is a company that was in bankruptcy, had a plan to emerge from bankruptcy, but had very little liquidity and was very, very, it was impossible, obviously, for them to bridge that gap and cover those new jet fuel prices. And so, you know, this is the war with Iran, Spirit's own statement overnight, blaming the rise in jet fuel prices for their ultimate demise.
0: Interesting. No conversation about the merger with JetBlue and how that might have given them the cushion to survive. Yes, they would have been subsumed. They would have been, you know, taken into the JetBlue and probably kept, you know, all the planes would have been retrofitted into the JetBlue insignia and everything, but they would have survived. So the number of planes in the air would have stayed the same. The passengers would still be there. The prices may have gone up a little bit or not. Nobody really knows until the market reacts to the takeover. But no, let's just blame Trump instead. And let's just blame the war in Iraq and let's blame in Iran and let's blame the rising jet fuel prices. Well, if the rising jet fuel prices is the cause of the demise of Spirit Airlines, I would expect all the other airlines to pretty much stop flying any time now. That's how illogical this government intervention by Senator Warren is. So RIP Spirit Airlines, and RIP the progressive ideology of the Democrats. It's The Weekend with Michael Brown. Hang tight. We'll be right back.
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28: Straight Talk on the Strait of Hormuz. I'm Daria Albinger, Fox News. Talks between the U.S. and Iran continue by phone as the U.S. blockade in and around the Strait of Hormuz continues to snarl traffic and disrupt global oil shipments. Fox's Lucas Tomlinson in Dubai.
29: President Trump says the blockade will remain until Iran makes nuclear concessions and reopens the Strait of Hormuz. He's also threatened to resume airstrikes ending the ceasefire. In the Arabian Sea, MH-60 Sierra's been taking part in boarding operations, enforcing the three-week-old blockade during the ceasefire. The U.S. Military Central Command says 48 ships have now been turned away. Others remain pierside in Iran or at anchor. But over 150 other oil tankers remain stuck in the Gulf, helping drive gasoline prices back home to four-year highs. Fertilizer shipments also being impacted, hurting farmers back home.
28: President Trump remains skeptical about a deal to end the war. Bailout talks with the White House fell through, and now Spirit Airlines has ceased operation, and that's left thousands of employees out of work. Fox's Madison Scarpino at Atlanta's Hartsfield-Jackson International Airport.
30: Transportation Secretary Sean Duffy says this is ultimately the Biden administration's fault. He says they blocked a JetBlue-Spirit merger in 2024 that could have prevented this. But this all comes after years of financial issues for Spirit. It filed for bankruptcy multiple times. President Trump was trying to figure out a bailout, but that deal failed. And now with the war in Iran, Spirit says the sudden rise in fuel prices left them with no other choice than to shut down. But now, other airlines are stepping up to the plate to help. Many are capping ticket prices for Spirit customers. Some are offering reduced prices. And Secretary Duffy says he's proud that airlines are doing this rather than taking advantage of stranded passengers.
28: American and United Airlines say they're opening dedicated hiring portals just for employees of Spirit Airlines. 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
28: This week, federal and state agents carried out 22 fraud raids across Minnesota. Governor Tim Walz praised the crackdown, saying criminals get caught when agencies work together. Acting Attorney General Todd Blanche tells Fox News, though, that praise may be one thing, but action is another.
33: The Department of Justice has asked him to assist us in all kinds of areas to combat fraud in Minnesota. He's not helping us. He's not sharing information with us. He is suing us in court. And so, yes, it's easy for him to post something, but what we'd really like to see is action by the governor.
28: The federal government is creating a new National Fraud Enforcement Division. It's adding prosecutors and expanding coordination between agencies to track down misuse of taxpayer dollars. Chinese nationals are allegedly taking part in so-called birth tourism. They're traveling to the U.S. to give birth so their children can be American citizens. In Texas, prosecutors are targeting a postpartum center near Houston that's accused of tampering with government records and deceptive trade practices. The state's attorney general, Ken Paxton, on Fox's Saturday in America, says similar operations may be going on in other states.
2: It's just a matter of finding them and it's having the will to actually do it. I don't know if all states, one, care about this, and two, they certainly would have the ability to start searching for it because it's clearly not just happening in Texas. And this may not be the only instance that we have in Texas. It's just the first one that we have found.
28: Court documents allege the owners of Day I Postpartum Care operate multiple properties which can house several families at a time with the estimated capacity to facilitate up to 20 births a day. The 152nd Kentucky Derby gets underway today at Churchill Downs in just a few hours from now. Scheduled post time of 6:57 p.m. Eastern. Renegade is the favorite, while Hall of Famer trainer Bob Baffert seeks a record-breaking seventh victory with contenders Potente and Litmus Test. I'm Daria Altinger. This is Fox News.
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3: Tonight, partly cloudy, cold, low 33. Sunshine and clouds, a breezy day tomorrow, the high 56. Clouds and breezy, a passing shower on Monday, the high 66. Periods of rain on Tuesday, the high 65. I'm Steve Williams on Rochester's News, Weather, and Traffic Station. 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

0: Broadcasting live from Denver, Colorado, you've tuned into The Weekend with Michael Brown. Glad to have you joining the program today. We have rules of engagement. They're pretty easy. The most simple one is if you want to TMA, tell me anything, or AMA, ask me anything, you simply use this text number, 33103. On your message app, 33103, use a keyword, Mike or Michael, and you can tell me anything or ask me anything. And then I'd ask you to go follow me on social media, because I frankly have a lot of fun on social media, and I use a lot of social media for show prep. I'm most active on X. That's at Michael D. Brown, at Michael D. Brown. And you'll find the same thing over on Facebook and Instagram. Those are both at Michael D. Brown or some version thereof, but you'll find me. So the Supreme Court, 6-3, struck down Louisiana's 2024 congressional map that created a second majority black district. The majority effectively rewrote the standards for Section 2 of the Voting Rights Act claims, making future challenges dramatically harder to win. Justice Kagan, in her dissent, said it without the usual diplomatic cushion, that Section 2 of the Voting Rights Act is now just functionally dead letter. Now, this case has a really tortured history. Louisiana's 2022 congressional map had a one majority black district in a state where black voters are roughly a third of the population. So black voters as a group sued under Section 2 of the Voting Rights Act. The district court, the trial court, and the Fifth Circuit, which oversees Louisiana, agreed that the 2022 map probably violated Section 2. Louisiana was then told by the Fifth Circuit, draw a new map with a second majority black district, and if you don't do that, we're going to draw one for you. So Louisiana complied. They drew the 2024 map. They created the second district. Cleo Fields won a congressional seat. Then a separate group of non-African-American voters sued. And their argument was that the map itself was unconstitutional racial gerrymandering under the 14th Amendment and the Equal Protection Clause. So this is the legal trap that Louisiana walked into. They're being punished for doing what the courts told them to do. Now, the majority in the Supreme Court technically did not overturn Section 2. I think they did something arguably more effective. The majority in the Supreme Court, 6-3 decision, gutted the test to enforce Section 2 of the Voting Rights Act. The operative framework has been something called the Gingles test that has been around since 1986. There are three preconditions, then a totality of circumstances analysis. And Alito took each step and he just tightened screws a little bit. So let's walk through three preconditions. Compactness. By that, I mean these districts, these congressional districts need to be compact. You've seen districts like and it's probably not a fair comparison, but there's the 6th congressional district in Oklahoma. I'm familiar with that one simply because I ran for Congress in that district like a thousand years ago. But that district runs all the way in the far west of the Oklahoma Panhandle, covers almost all of western Oklahoma, and then because they needed some black voters in that district, they took a little strip down through Oklahoma City and up through black neighborhoods in Oklahoma City. It's not really compact. In Louisiana's case, this requirement of compactness meant protecting incumbents like, well, Speaker Mike Johnston. The black voter plaintiffs didn't provide such a map. They didn't do that at all. So, boom, strike one. Preconditions 2 and 3, racial block voting. And I think this is the killer move. The plaintiffs must now show that racial block voting cannot be explained by partisan affiliation. Now, in a state like Louisiana, where race and party are highly correlated, that's almost impossible. If you are black in Louisiana, you are more likely than not to be a Democrat. And the corollary to that, or the opposite of that, really is that if you are white in Louisiana, you're more likely than not to probably be a Republican voter. The majority explicitly in a Supreme Court case invokes a case from 2019, Rucho versus Common Cause. That's the partisan gerrymandering case, saying that the states can gerrymander for party advantage, and if racial bloc voting is just a proxy for partisan voting, then that doesn't count under Section 2 of the Voting Rights Act. That gets us to a totality step. You must now focus on evidence of present-day intentional racial discrimination, not historical patterns. And Justice Alito quotes a case called Shelby County versus Holder very approvingly. Things have changed dramatically since 1965. You think about the Voting Rights Act of 1964. That was because in response to the Democrats' imposition of Jim Crow laws, which we hear about all the time, right? Oh, this is Jim Crow 2.0. Well, there were true Jim Crow laws as late as 1964 that legally, although unconstitutionally we later determined, but would legally prevent blacks from voting. They would put up all sorts of hurdles. Now, I'm not talking about a hurdle like, oh my gosh, you've actually got to show a photo ID. But true things like a poll tax, or, you know, you have to take a test. Can you pass this test? If you can't pass the test, you can't vote. I mean, true Jim Crow laws. So the Voting Rights Act of 1964 gets passed in 1965. And since then, we've had an explosion of knocking down all of these barriers to voting. There is not a black person in this country who can legitimately claim that they are prohibited from voting. We have so many examples of how that has worked in the real world. I want to give you an example. This is from Congressman Wesley Hunt. Wesley Hunt is a Republican congressman from Texas. And he just gave the perfect response about, oh my gosh, we won't have black congressmen anymore because of what the Supreme Court said. He's not buying the argument.
1: There's been a lot of talk how there won't be any black Republican members in the new term. What do you make of that?
2: Nothing. I don't understand how that's relevant.
1: But is it a problem with like recruitment?
2: I don't think it's a problem with anything. I'm not here because I'm black. I am here because I'm qualified representative for Congressional District 38, and the American people choose who they want to choose. Yeah. And the one thing I don't want to get into is this game of race bait all day, every day.
0: Amen. He's spot on here.
2: If there's four, if there's 10, if there's none, what we are talking about is who is the best person that is best qualified to fill a seat regardless of the way that they look.
0: Now, I want you to hear, he's about to describe, here's a black congressman who is going to describe his constituents.
2: And I tell people this all the time till I'm blue in the face. I represent a white majority district that President Trump would have won by over 20 points, and I won by 25 points the last time I ran. I'm being judged not by the color of my skin, but by the content of my character. I don't care how many black people are here. I want the most qualified people that are here.
0: Boom. Wow. Here is a black congressman in Texas representing a majority white congressional district. And he's saying publicly, I got elected because I was the most qualified. Question for you before we take a break. Isn't that precisely what we really want? The most qualified? Well, that's what the Supreme Court is saying we should be doing. It's the Weekend with Michael Brown. Text lines open 33103. Keyword Mike or Michael. I'll be right back.
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The Situation with Michael Brown. 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So you get all 6 days of my broadcast. So be sure and go subscribe to the podcast, The Situation with Michael Brown. So in this 6-3 Supreme Court decision, Justice Alito, who wrote the opinion, basically said the rules that govern virtually every future Voting Rights Act case will now be governed by this new framework. And now, if you're going to sue claiming that you are racially gerrymandering, you're going to have to prove that your case is really about race, not just partisan politics. And in the modern South, where race and party affiliation are tightly correlated, that distinction is almost impossible to make. Republicans vote one way and Democrats vote another way. And black voters overwhelmingly vote Democrat. So is that racial bloc voting, or is it just partisanship? Alito says you have to prove it's race, not party. And if you can't prove it's race, then Section 2 of the Voting Rights Act does not save you. Justice Kagan read the 48-page dissent from the bench, which is a rare signal of a, you know, she really disagrees with the majority. She said the majority had rendered the Voting Rights Act, and I'm quoting here, all but a dead letter. She pointed out that Congress specifically amended Section 2 back in 1982 to remove the intentional discrimination requirement, precisely to make these cases winnable, and the court just put it back in. Now, here's where the debate gets interesting, because there's a legitimate argument on the other side. The left's saying this. This guts minority representation. And on its face, that sounds compelling.

0: But there's a problem with that argument. The 2024 map that was struck down, the remedial map adopted in Louisiana, was also challenged as racial gerrymandering against non-black voters. And the Equal Protection Clause does not have a racial exception. The Equal Protection Clause is saying we need to eventually reach a colorblind society where everyone is treated the same and you rise and fail on your own merits. And the law looks at everybody equally. We don't care what your skin color is. We don't care what your ethnicity is. We don't care what your so-called race is. You can't sort voters by race on one theory and then claim the Constitution forbids it on every other theory. If race-conscious districting is unconstitutional when it hurts minorities, it doesn't magically become constitutional when somebody calls it a remedy, a fix. And the deeper question, this is the question that Justices Thomas and Gorsuch raised in their concurrence, is whether this entire enterprise of mandatory majority-minority districts was ever what Congress intended. Justice Thomas called it a disastrous misadventure. And you might disagree, but I think that argument deserves to be heard. Because what we're left with is this. The Voting Rights Act still exists. Section 2 still exists. But the path to proving a violation is now narrower. Courts now have to separate race from party in states where they are kind of inseparable before Section 2 can offer you any protection. That's the practical consequences that will play out in redistricting battles in every state in the 2030 cycle. Buckle up, because that one's sure to arise at some point. But where we're really left, and what I really want you to think about, If we continue to focus that everything is race, including how we draw congressional maps, that means we'll never get a race. We will never escape focusing on race as how to make decisions. I really do want us to get to the point that Dr. Martin Luther King claimed that, you know, at some point he wants his children to grow up in a society where they are judged by the content of their character and not by the color of their skin. This is a major step toward that. And I quite frankly think that unless we start taking these steps, everyone will continue to use race as a measurement by which we divide ourselves. And I want us to stop doing that. Go back simply to justice, or not just to Congressman Hunt, because I think what he said deserves to be heard again.
1: There's been a lot of talk how there won't be any black Republican members in the new term. What do you make of that?
2: Nothing. I don't understand how that's relevant.
1: Is there a problem with like recruitment?
2: I don't think it's a problem with anything. I'm not here because I'm black. I am here because I'm qualified representative for Congressional District 38, and the American people choose who they want to choose. Yeah. And the one thing I don't want to get into is this game of race bait all day, every day.
0: Which is the game we're in right now. The left wants to race bait every day, every way, all the time. And he's saying, as a black congressman in a predominantly white district, look at me. I was elected because the voters didn't vote on race. They voted on who was the most qualified. And his district is predominantly white. It's a white majority congressional district. This is the object we want to get to. This is the objective we want to meet. This is how we want to govern ourselves. Where irrespective, regardless of your skin color, your ethnicity, anything else, we're going to start working as a meritocracy. The Voting Rights Act is still there. It's still illegal to prohibit someone from voting on the basis of race. But that doesn't carry over into how we draw congressional districts. Congressman Hunt was spot on. I just can't drive this point home hard enough.
1: There's been a lot of talk how there won't be any black Republican members in the new term. What are you making of that?
2: Nothing. I don't understand how that's relevant.
1: But is there a problem with, like, recruitment?
2: I don't think it's a problem with anything. I'm not here because I'm black. I am here because I'm qualified representative for Congressional District 38, and the American people choose who they want to choose. Yeah. And the one thing I don't want to get into is this game of race bait all day, every day. Qualified to fill a seat regardless of the way that they look. And I tell people this all the time till I'm blue in the face. I represent a white majority district that President Trump would have won by over...
0: He got it. He absolutely got it. He nailed it. I'll be right back.
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5: Tonight, partly cloudy, cold, low 33. Sunshine and clouds, a breezy day tomorrow, the high 56. Clouds and breezy, a passing shower on Monday, the high 66. Periods of rain on Tuesday, the high 65. I'm Steve Williams on Rochester's News, Weather, and Traffic Station. 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
6: News, I'm Angelo Bavaro. Spirit Airlines shutting down, leaving thousands scrambling without flights.
7: As I'm getting out of the Uber, I get a notification that says Spirit has shut down. Don't come to the airport. Basically figured out.
6: Spirit citing insurmountable debt and surging fuel costs from the Iran war.
8: The Department of Transportation is now stepping in to help coordinate efforts across the airline industry to assist stranded Spirit workers and passengers, including offers of capped ticket prices and reduced fares.
6: Fox's Chanley Painter. The U.S. national debt has now surpassed the size of the U.S. economy, topping $31 trillion.
9: This is where Senate Democrats in particular have to get real about the long-term trajectory of spending in America and work with Republicans.
6: That is Florida Republican Congressman Byron Donalds on Fox News Live. 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

0: Welcome back to The Weekend with Michael Brown. Glad to have you with me. I appreciate you tuning in. 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KOA. 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Hit that as a preset. And then you can stream me live from 9 to noon Mountain Time, Monday through Friday. And I think you would thoroughly enjoy the program. So if you're sitting around and you're at work or somewhere, put your AirPods in and listen to The Situation with Michael Brown Monday through Friday at 8:50 a.m., 94.1 FM on KOA from 9 to noon Mountain Time. Let me tell you about a piece that ran in the New York Times. And no, I'm not going to say allegedly ran in the New York Times because I got the receipts right here and I've read the article and it's unbelievable to me. The New York Times sat down with this Yahoo. I'll tell you who in just a minute. Sat down with this Yahoo. He's all over X. He's all over Twitch. He streams all the time on Twitch and YouTube and other places. And he's become the darling of the left. He's become, the left keeps saying they need to find a Joe Rogan to represent their point of view. Now, I find that kind of interesting because Joe Rogan, while, yes, he voted for Donald Trump, he's kind of, Joe Rogan is all over the place. And I occasionally listen to, depending on who the guest is, I'll occasionally listen to pieces of what Joe Rogan does, but I rarely listen to the entire program. But Joe Rogan came from a place where he was a Bernie Sanders supporter. And then he kind of saw the light. And then he became kind of disenchanted with Trump. He's kind of all over the place. But for whatever reason, the left seems just obsessed with finding someone that is like Joe Rogan. I think what they're really looking at is they're looking at Joe Rogan's numbers. And they're thinking, oh my gosh, we'd love to have those numbers. I look at my numbers. I'm happy with my numbers. My numbers in terms of my podcast, amazing. Don't hold me to these numbers, but I'll give you some round figures. I think in the last 30-day period, 250,000 downloads. Yeah, that's fantastic. Do I want to grow those numbers? Absolutely. But the left is obsessed, truly obsessed with this guy named Hassan Piker. So the New York Times and a New York staff writer by the name of Gia Tolentino sat down for what I can only describe as a spirited audition for a philosophy of crime. Now, remember, this Hassan Piker, I know many of you probably never even heard of him, but right now he is the darling of the left. Their interviewer, Times correspondent Nadja Spiegelman, asked Mr. Piker a simple question. Would you steal from the Louvre? Now, The Louvre is the famous art museum in Paris. It's a wonderful museum. It has Da Vinci's Mona Lisa. It's got all sorts. I mean, it's just a wonderful museum. It's the museum that recently they had some art stolen from. So the question that the New York Times reporter asked Mr. Piker was, would you steal from the Louvre? His answer, yes. Now, Ms. Tolentino, she's the New Yorker for the New Yorker magazine. She's the staff writer. She said that she would cheer on every attempt by Mr. Piker to steal from the Louvre. Piker then added, and I want you to hear this, that, quote, we've got to get back to cool crimes. like stealing priceless artifacts, cool crimes from the Louvre, the institution that housed the Mona Lisa. Spiegelman then asked Tolentino, the New Yorker staffer, about Whole Foods. Would you steal from Whole Foods? The answer was yes. Piker endorsed theft from big corporations because, and I want you to follow this logic, because corporations steal quite a bit more from their own workers. He'd never steal a quote. A quote, quote, Zoran Mamdani runs city-owned grocery store. Oh, good to know he's got some limits. Spiegelman helpfully rebranded all of this as micro-looting. Her words, because it has a, quote, slight political valence to the theft. Oh, really? And I suppose bank robbery has a slight financial valence. I guess we should call it criminal chic, or call it what it actually is. It's an intellectual framework for lawlessness dressed up in the language of social justice. Here's what that philosophy of micro-looting actually produced in the real world. Retail theft in this country has jumped 64% between the years 2019 and 2023. New York City alone, where apparently Piker lives, absorbed $4.4 billion in losses in the year 2022. If you lived in New York, you felt it every time you went to a pharmacy and you found a toothpaste locked up behind a plexiglass case. You felt it every time a neighborhood drugstore or bodega closed its doors permanently because the math stopped working. This got so bad that even New York Governor Kathy Hochul, not exactly a law and order hawk, backed stricter charging and bail practices in 2024. Now, things have improved since. And Mr. Piker and Ms. Tolentino appear to find that very unfortunate. Now remember, this is the very individual that the left, and when I say the left, I'm talking about the New York Times, everyone that the New York Times represents, I'm talking about members of Congress, I'm talking about members of the U.S. Senate, I'm talking about members of the media, are all just fawning over Hassan Piker. And he says, unequivocally in this interview, yes, I would steal from the Louvre because, well, they're abusing who? Who are they abusing? The people that pay to go see the Mona Lisa? Or Whole Foods because they're stealing from their employees? I mean, the corporate Whole Foods, Amazon, stealing from their employees? I thought Amazon, that owns Whole Foods, was giving those employees a job. And with that job came some benefits. Now, you may not like the pay. Maybe you don't want to work there. That's your choice. But the people who do choose to work there because they've entered into a voluntary agreement between what the company is willing to pay and what they were willing to take. And so that's called a free market. Wow. But you think this is bad? Wait till we get to what I will call the Luigi Mangione section of the conversation, because this is where it genuinely gets ugly. Remember Luigi Mangione, the guy that became another darling of the left when he shot in the back at point blank the CEO of United Healthcare as he was walking from his hotel to a conference of healthcare executives? Yes. Oh, wait till you hear this. It's the Weekend with Michael Brown. Text lines open 33103. Keyword Mike or Michael. I'll be right back.
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0: Hey, welcome back to The Weekend with Michael Bryan. Glad to have you with me. We're talking about Hassan Piker. It's a name I want you to know because this is the left's new darling. And the New York Times, so there's all you need to know. The New York Times sits down with him and a staff writer from The New Yorker, different from The New York Times, The New Yorker, and they do an interview. And one of the first questions is, would you steal from the Louvre? And the answer is yes. Would you steal from Whole Foods? And the answer is yes. And then comes the Luigi Mangione section of the conversation. Now remember, Luigi Mangione is the guy that shot the CEO of United Healthcare in the back, point blank, on the streets of New York City. And this is where it really does get ugly. And this shows you just how bad the left is. When the New York Times reporter raised the alleged murder of Brian Thompson, the CEO of United Healthcare, the past CEO of United Healthcare, Hassan Piker invoked Frederick Engels, you know, of Marx and Engels, and the concept of social murder, suggesting that the CEO himself was engaging in a tremendous amount of social murder. Oh, so the insurance company, now look, I don't like the health insurance companies any more than the next person. And sometimes I think they overreach in denial of claims. Do I think they're engaged in social murder? No. And then the New Yorker reporter echoed that the people like Brian Thompson, the CEO, are, quote, universally understood as merchants of social murder. Now, they stopped short of actually endorsing the murder, barely. And I want to be precise about this, because as a lawyer, well, just even as a radio host, I believe that words matter. Neither of them said that good, he deserved to die. But they constructed this elaborate moral architecture in which the victim of a homicide is recast as the real criminal and the man charged with shooting that man in the back on a Manhattan sidewalk becomes implicitly something closer to an instrument of justice. He committed social justice. That is not analysis. That's rationalization. And the New York Times printed it. You can go read the editorial, the interview yourself. Which brings me to what I think the real indictment is. Hassan Piker is not a mystery. This is a man who said America deserved 9/11. This is a man who said that Hezbollah flies his favorite flag. This is a man who's equated liberal Zionists with, and I'm quoting, liberal Nazis. This is a man who praises Chairman Mao Zedong, who murdered millions of his own people. None of that is ambiguous. And I don't think any of that requires context. It's just what he believes, and he's more than willing to say it out loud. And that's what the New York Times and those on the left see as, oh, this might be our Joe Rogan. So the question is not, what does Hassan Piker believe? I think the question is this. Why does the cabal, the mainstream left, keep handing him a microphone? Do you know that last week he campaigned in Michigan with Democrat Senate candidate Abdul El-Sayed? His New York Times appearance with Spiegelman and Tolinto came less than 2 weeks after he sat down with Ezra Klein, who is also at the New York Times, and just days after an appearance on the podcast Pod Save America. When confronted about this, Pod Save America host John Favreau insisted, and quote, zero people have tried to make Hassan Piker the spokesman for Democrats. Now, that pushback came from Neera Tanden, a liberal stalwart, not some right-wing provocateur. Favreau protests too much. When a man like Hassan Piker appears in your paper, the New York Times, twice in 2 weeks, campaigns with your candidates, and sits alongside your staff writers while musing approvingly about cool crimes, I'm not going to allow you to pretend that you just met him. I want to leave you with this. Hassan Piker, let's call it Pikerism. This is not a fringe phenomenon that accidentally wandered into a mainstream stage. It's actually Pikerism. Hassan Piker is being invited in. He's being invited in repeatedly by the people who know exactly who he is. Do you think, honestly, that the New York Times reporter sat down, you know, maybe the reporter got the assignment from the editorial desk, I want you to go interview Hassan Piker. And do you think the New York Times reporter said, well, let me go back to my desk and Google who this guy is? No, the New York Times reporter probably asked. I'm just speculating here, but knowing how the New York Times works, she probably was all excited. Oh, good. I get to interview Hassan Piker. I can't wait. He's being invited there repeatedly by people who know exactly who he is. This microphone, his microphone, their microphone, is not being thrust upon Hassan Piker. He's being handed the microphone deliberately, enthusiastically, by Democrat institutions of the left, Marxist institutions that used to understand that there's a difference between being provocative and being poisonous. There isn't a word for what the New York Times published. You know, actually, maybe there is. And I think Spiegelman gave it to us herself. Micro-looting. Think about the term micro-looting. They're not stealing artifacts. They're stealing, I don't know if I want to argue this or not. I was going to say they're stealing credibility from an institution that's running low on credibility to begin with. I'm not even sure that works. I think what we're seeing, we're living in a time when the New York Times, the cabal, the Democrat left, the progressive left, the Marxist left, is revealing precisely who they are. In their desperate search for their own Joe Rogan, in their desperate search for someone that they can relate to, who can say the things that they believe but are not willing to say themselves, they have found the perfect foil, the perfect spokesperson, Hassan Piker. I want you to remember the name. He doesn't quite go so far as to say he supports murder, but he says that, the victim was engaging in social murder. So Luigi Mangione probably did us all a favor by murdering the CEO of a health insurance company. And yes, I would gladly steal from the Louvre. I would gladly steal priceless art. And I would even go to Whole Foods. And I would steal the gluten-free, organic whatever that's, nicely wrapped in plastic wrap and take it home and make a meal out of it. That's today's modern left. And I want you to know precisely who their new spokesperson is. It's the Weekend with Michael Brown. Text lines open 33103, keyword Mike or Michael. Hang tight. I'll be right back.
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23: for shutdown. I'm Angelo Bavaro, Fox News. Spirit Airlines has ended operations after bailout talks with the White House fell through. Well, now employees are out of work and thousands of travelers are stranded.
24: Transportation Secretary Sean Duffy is blaming this on the Biden administration, who blocked a proposed Spirit JetBlue merger in 2024.
25: This merger should have been allowed. And this today would indicate this is not better for travelers. This is not better for pricing. This is not better for competition. Actually, it's worse.
24: This all comes after years of financial issues for Spirit. It filed for bankruptcy multiple times. President Trump trying to figure out a bailout, but the deal failed. And now with the war in Iran, Spirit says the sudden rise in fuel prices left them with no other choice than to shut down.
23: Fox's Madison Scarpino. Now, in the aftermath, other airlines are rolling out rescue fares and discounted tickets to help affected travelers rebook their trips. They're also creating dedicated hiring sites for Spirit employees. Talks between the U.S. and Iran are continuing, even as the ongoing U.S. blockade of the Strait of Hormuz leaves oil tankers stranded.
26: President Trump says the blockade will remain until Iran makes nuclear concessions and reopens the Strait of Hormuz. He's also threatened to resume airstrikes ending the ceasefire. In the Arabian Sea, MH-60 Sierra's been taking part in boarding operations, enforcing the three-week-old blockade during the ceasefire. The U.S. Military Central Command says 48 ships have now been turned away. Others remain pierside in Iran or at anchor. But over 150 other oil tankers remain stuck in the Gulf, helping drive gasoline prices back home to four-year highs. Fertilizer shipments also being impacted, hurting farmers back home.
23: Fox's Lucas Tomlinson. As far as ending the war with Iran goes, President Trump remains skeptical about a deal coming together. 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
23: The maker of the abortion pill mifepristone filing an emergency request with the Supreme Court today, asking it to pause a lower court's restriction on that medication.
31: The U.S. Fifth Circuit Court of Appeals ruled mifepristone can only be given to patients at in-person clinics, meaning no more getting the pill in the mail. But the drug's maker, Danco, filed an emergency request with the Supreme Court, saying the lower court's ruling injects immediate confusion and upheaval into highly time-sensitive medical decisions. The company wants to stay on the panel's ruling, but they also offered up another option to the court, suggesting that the justices set this case for expedited briefing and argument before the summer recess. However, the Supreme Court schedule's already jam-packed. In Washington, Jill Nato, Fox News.
23: A high school principal who stopped an alleged school shooter last month is speaking out. Kirk Moore of Pauls Valley High School in Oklahoma tackled the gunman and took a bullet to the leg in the process. He joined Fox's Saturday in America to explain why he ran into the line of fire for his students.
32: It's a gut reaction to protect. I mean,
1: after being in this business 30 some odd, 37 years, all the training that you go through, you can't prepare for this second. But it just seems like when it does happen, things fall into place.
23: Get this, Moore was later named prom king by the senior class for his heroics. The gunman was identified as a former student who was arrested at the scene. Moore was the only person injured. The 152nd Kentucky Derby gets underway today at Churchill Downs with a scheduled post time of 6:57 p.m. Eastern. Renegade is the favorite, while Hall of Famer trainer Bob Baffert seeks a record-breaking seventh victory with contenders Potente and Litmus Test. I'm Angelo Bavaro, and this is Fox News.
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4: Tonight, partly cloudy, cold, low 33. Sunshine and clouds, a breezy day tomorrow, the high 56. Clouds and breezy, a passing shower on Monday, the high 66. Periods of rain on Tuesday, the high 65. I'm Steve Williams on Rochester's News, Weather, and Traffic Station, News Radio WHAM 1180.
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0: Broadcasting live from Denver, Colorado. Hey, you've tuned into The Weekend with Michael Brown. Again, glad to have you with me. Appreciate you tuning in. During the weekday program this past week, or actually it was on X, I had mentioned casually that I had heard about the so-called kill switch in automobiles, but I really hadn't paid much attention to it. And I'll be honest why. I had seen so much stuff about it that I thought, this is probably, somebody's taking it too far. It's not quite as bad as it seems. So I kind of blew it off. And then earlier this week, somebody mentioned it to me, somebody that I usually have lunch with. And they said, oh my gosh, have you read the thing about the kill switch? And I said, yeah, it sounds like a bunch of gobbledygook to me, but why? What have you heard about it? And he told me some things about it. I decided to check into it. I thought, holy cow, I've got to talk to my national audience about this. So this is what I want to talk to you about this last hour of the program. Now, remember, we got rules of engagement. So if you want to send me a text message, the message on your message app, the number is 33103, 33103. Just use the keyword Mike or Michael. Let's dive into this kill switch. It really is an Orwellian mandate that's built on non-existent technology. So it's a federal law in the books right now, and it requires every new car sold in the country to be equipped with a system capable of deciding without any human authority, without a warrant, with no probable cause, and without any right of appeal to anybody, whether you are fit to drive your own car or not is irrelevant. It's called, and I'll just refer to it as Section 24220 of the Infrastructure Investment and Jobs Act of 2021. This is a bill signed by Biden back post-COVID as part of that huge infrastructure bill, and it's buried in there. And I know I'm late to this party on this one, but now that I've come to the party and opened the door, we're going to walk right into it. And the proponents kind of dress this whole thing up in the language of highway safety, some sort of clear-eyed, legal, and it's a practical examination of, what it actually does reveals something far more insidious, something far more troubling. It's a government mandate for autonomous surveillance technology that does not yet reliably work. In fact, I'm not even sure it even exists yet, that inverts the very foundational constitutional principles and that introduces dangerous, potentially worse than the problem that this bill supposedly solves. There's a real constitutional problem with this. Let's begin where, as a lawyer, where I would normally begin, and that's with the Fourth Amendment. The text is unambiguous in the Constitution. The right of the people to be secure in our persons, our houses, our papers, our effects against unreasonable searches and seizures shall not be infringed. There are generations of Supreme Court jurisprudence, Supreme Court cases that have established that even a routine traffic stop, you're just being stopped because you have a taillight out. That stop requires at minimum reasonable, articulable, meaning they've got to be able to articulate the suspicion that a law has been violated. Now, I use the broken taillight as an example. That is a reasonable suspicion. The cop can see it. You're driving down the highway. You turn on your turn signal. It doesn't work. Or your brake lights aren't working. That creates reasonable suspicion. But let's jump to a DUI arrest. A DUI arrest requires probable cause. That means objective, specific, observable facts that lead a trained cop to conclude that a crime is being committed, that primarily of driving while intoxicated, driving while high on drugs. Now, those are not bureaucratic technicalities. That's the bedrock of the relationship between you and me and whatever state we live in and the country that we live in, ostensibly a free society. Well, Section 24220 obliterates that framework that I just described. So under this mandate, there is no cop. There's no observation. There's no suspicion. There's no reasonable suspicion. There's no suspicion of any sort. In fact, there's no probable cause. There's no warrant. There's no judge. But here's what you do get. You get a sensor. You get a camera. You get an algorithm that's going to watch you every time that you get into your car. It's going to evaluate your eyes. It's going to evaluate your steering inputs. It's going to evaluate your skin. Oh, yeah, I'll get to that in a minute. It's going to evaluate your breath, and then it's going to render a verdict. And if that verdict is unfavorable, your property, your car in this case, is denied to you by a machine. The government doesn't need to prove anything. You are not presumed innocent. And in fact, you are presumed impaired until the technology clears you to go ahead and start your car or to restart your car. This is not a search incident to an arrest. It is not a Terry stop. It's not even the roadside sobriety checkpoint that the Supreme Court reluctantly sanctioned back in a case back in 1990 called Michigan Department of State Police versus SITS. That was a decision that itself sparked a fierce dissent. This case, this situation, this kill switch, it is the wholesale deputization of your own car to conduct a continuous warrantless assessment of your fitness to exercise a liberty interest. And that is to travel every single time that you get in your car and start it to drive. So that's the constitutional problem with it. But I want to go one step further. There's a technology problem. This is a law that establishes a mandate for something that does not exist. Here's the dimension that should stop every honest person cold. I don't care what your political persuasion is. I don't care how progressive you are, how conservative you are, radical you are, anywhere on the political spectrum, you ought to stop and think about this. The National Highway Traffic Safety Administration itself has told Congress that technology does not work well enough to implement. There was a report 2 months ago, February of 2026, to Congress, where the National Highway Traffic Safety Administration, the agency that is statutorily obligated to issue the rule, admitted plainly that advanced passive impaired driving detection technology, that's what this is, the kill switch. It is advanced passive impaired driving detection technology, that it does not yet meet the accuracy standards necessary for a federal safety mandate. So the agency missed its own November 2024 statutory deadline because it cannot certify technology that does not yet perform reliably at scale. Listen to me. That admission is staggering. What it means is simply this. Congress has mandated something that by the government's own engineer's assessment does not yet exist in a form fit for the purpose that Congress expects it to. And yet the mandate is still the law. The National Highway Traffic Safety Administration has not rescinded its rulemaking. Congress has refused twice now to repeal the statute. We are in a surreal position of a government insisting on compliance with a standard that it cannot define using technology it cannot certify at a cost it has not calculated for a risk it has not fully modeled. Yeah, I'm really over the top angry about this. It's the weekend with Michael Brown. Text any message to 33103, keyword Micro Michael. I'll be right back.
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Hey, everybody. Welcome back to The Weekend with Michael Brown. Glad to have you with me. Appreciate you tuning in. You know, I want to suggest that if you like what we do on the weekend, you really ought to tune in to the weekday program. 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That's KOA, 850 AM, 94.1 FM. So back to the skill switch. The first problem is the technology doesn't exist. But then there's a second problem as I dug into this, and it's the false positive problem. It's a danger that you cannot override. I want you to think about what's already documented about the false positive problem in existing ignition interlock technology, which is far, you know, those are just the things that if you've been convicted of drunk driving and you put an interlock system on your car that you got to breathe into it to see whether or not you are capable of driving. Even that creates false positives. And that's far simpler and far more controlled than what this kill switch in section 24220 does. For example, the first thing I thought about was, you know, post-COVID, everybody's got some sort of alcohol-based hand sanitizer in their car or in their house or in their office somewhere. You know you've got it somewhere. It became ubiquitous after 2020. Those wipes have been documented to trigger positive alcohol readings in those currently existing ignition interlock devices, sometimes severely enough to constitute a recorded violation. Yes, just by using an alcohol wipe, that may say to someone monitoring the existing system, oh, you're trying to drive drunk. The alcohol vapors from a product that you rubbed on your hands can now be detected by a sensor in your car's cabin. Now, under a passive sensor mandate, you don't even have to breathe on anything. The ambient air in your car is being monitored continuously. Can you say Big Brother? I can. Think about alcohol wipes. Exactly as I just described, they contain isopropyl or ethyl alcohol in concentrations that are high enough to contaminate those cabin air sensors. You clean your hands before getting in the car, maybe wipe down your steering wheel, or you open a sealed alcohol prep pad, and a passive ambient sensor can read that as evidence of your impairment, and you can't start your car. Or even worse, somebody driving in your car opens a package to wipe their hands because they've been eating a greasy burger or something. Boom, car shuts down. Think about mouthwash, vanilla extract, certain medications, fermented foods. Even some diabetic breath signatures can all produce alcohol readings that existing interlock technology will flag as actual alcohol consumption. That's the existing technology. And they want, you know, whomever, a bunch of tech weirdos, a bunch of tech nerds somewhere, to create a new system that's going to monitor the ambient air in your car. Imagine how many times you've burped, or you farted, or you've done something in your car, or your spouse is with you, or the kids are with you, and they're making a mess in the back seat, and you hand them some wipes and tell them to wipe, you know, clean things up. That will detect, oh, we smell alcohol, or we smell something that seems like alcohol, and it shuts your car down.

0: This is bat crap crazy. There's going to be an eye tracking system. Now, I currently, I bought a new BMW back in last November, and it has a what's called a assisted driving system in the computer. And I still have to keep one hand on the steering wheel, and I've got to keep my eyes on the road. And if my eyes veer off one direction or another, I take my hands off, it will stop the assisted driving. It doesn't stop the car. It just sounds off an alarm, and I've got to put my eyes back on the road and grab the steering wheel. I've tried it out on a long stretch of highway where I knew it was safe to test it, and it really does work. This system is even worse. It's an eye-tracking system, one of the primary candidate technologies for behavioral monitoring. Has already been shown in testing to flag drivers as impaired for doing things like, oh, checking your mirrors, glancing at your navigation system, sneezing, or driving on a rough road because your eyes are bouncing around. Fatigue, illness, a medical episode, or even aggressive but lawful emergency driving behavior could trigger all these behavioral algorithms designed to detect impairment, and boom. Your car shuts down. Now, I want you to imagine this. Apply the scenario that I raised just now to a moving vehicle on an interstate highway. A driver cleaning their interior wipes down the leather steering wheel with a sanitizing wipe. The passive ambient sensor detects elevated ethyl alcohol vapor in the car's cabin. The system's algorithm concludes, oh, you're impaired. The vehicle now slows or stops at highway speed. There is no override. There's no override documented in the statute. There's no override documented at all in the law. There is no human being to appeal to. There is no reset protocol. The law provides for none of those things because the jerks that are in Congress never grappled seriously with what they're actually mandating. When I get ticked off at Congress, I get really ticked off at Congress. And this is one of those examples where, oh, let's do something that sounds really good, but in practicality is a disaster waiting to happen. Not to speak about how unconstitutional I think it is. But think about what I just described. The kill while moving problem. Because the statute doesn't merely authorize a system that prevents a vehicle from starting. It authorizes a system that can, quote, prevent or limit motor vehicle operation. Now, that language is broad enough. I'm just telling you as a lawyer that I think that language is broad enough to encompass intervention while the vehicle, your car, is already in motion. Critics have raised this point repeatedly, and the response from the proponents has been notably evasive. Nobody in the rulemaking process has definitively foreclosed the possibility that a car could be restricted or immobilized while traveling at speed on the public road. I don't care whether the speed limit is 25, 35, 45, 55, 65, 75. Stopping in the middle of a road. Now, the scenarios that I want to describe next come from the possibility that these are not edge cases. These, I think, are foreseeable documented categories of harm. Let me give you four examples. A sober driver fleeing a wildfire or tornado is stopped by a sensor that misreads emergency driving behavior as impairment. Or a second example, a diabetic experiencing hypoglycemia, which can produce physiological signs that mimic alcohol impairment, loses vehicle control at 70 miles an hour when the car begins limiting throttle and starts to slow it down in the middle of a busy interstate. Imagine that. Or a driver in an unfamiliar area at night in dangerous weather is stranded with no override, no reset, no recourse because the mouthwash or the hand sanitizer contaminated the sensor reading. Oh, I got another one. Stay tuned because I'll give you another one. It's the Weekend with Michael Brown. Text line's always open, 33103, keyword Michael. Hang tight. Oh, it gets worse. I'll be right back.
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7: Tonight, partly cloudy, cold, low 33. Sunshine and clouds, a breezy day tomorrow, the high 56. Clouds and breezy, a passing shower on Monday, the high 66. Periods of rain on Tuesday, the high 65. I'm Steve Williams on Rochester's News, Weather, and Traffic Station. 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
8: Want the federal government to toss them a lifeline now that Spirit Airlines is out of business. They say soaring fuel prices are making it hard to operate. Transportation Secretary Sean Duffy.
9: I would say that at this point, I don't think it's necessary. They do have access to cash. If they want to come to the U.S. government, we would be a lender of last resort.
8: Stranded travelers are trying to make arrangements on other airlines. A Fox News report says crime in the U.S. hit its lowest level in decades.
10: We took the most dangerous, unsafe, violent, and open border in the world. And anywhere in the world, there's no border like this. And created the most secure border in U.S. history with zero illegal aliens.
8: President Trump at an event in Florida. 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

0: Hey, welcome back to The Weekend with Michael Brown. Glad to have you with me. 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The Situation with Michael Brown. Once you find that, hit that subscribe button. Leave a 5-star review. I mean, I'd like that, but it also really helps us with the algorithm. 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So we're talking about the kill switch, a problem that, honestly, I've blown off until this past week. And I started digging into it, and the more I dug into it, the angrier I got. Now, I was walking through some of the problems of this technology, because there will be a geek somewhere that will invent this. Think about the kill while moving problem. I talked about a sober driver trying to get away from a wildfire. If you live in California, Colorado, any place where there's wildfires, you understand that. Or a diabetic, and you go into an episode of hypoglycemia. A driver in an unfamiliar area at night in dangerous weather. And there's another one. A parent rushing a child. Or an adult rushing someone else to the emergency room. Gets stopped by a camera system that misinterprets rapid head movements and elevated stress responses as impaired behavior. And then you get shut down. I was digging through some legal comments on LinkedIn. I don't often go there. But one analyst put it pretty clearly. These really are not edge cases. These are the real kinds of cases that will happen if we allow this technology to go forward. Now, there's another problem. And I'll call this one the cybersecurity problem. Ask yourself a simple question. Who else has the switch? Who else has access to the switch? I know that probably 99% of this audience right now has received a letter in the mail or an email that says, oh, we're sorry to announce that you went into our retail store, or you went into a doctor's office, or you went in someplace, or you signed up for some sort of service, and their database got hacked. And some nefarious actor in some third world country, some Nigerian prince, has stolen all of your personally identifiable information. So this is one more dimension that I think deserves very serious attention, particularly from anyone who has spent time, like I have, inside the national security apparatus. Because once you mandate that every vehicle in the United States contains a system capable of disabling that vehicle, you have now created the most consequential attack surface in the history of consumer technology. Every nation-state adversary, every ransomware criminal organization, every domestic bad actor now has a single uniform target. What's that target? Oh, it's the software that controls whether 280 million registered vehicles in the United States of America can move or not move. You take a cyber attack from China, a cyber attack from Russia. Now, not every vehicle will have this at the beginning, but over time, the objective is that every vehicle has this kill switch. And even the use of the term kill switch is what caused me initially to kind of blow it off. Like, oh, come on, you guys are overreacting. No, that's what it really is. It truly is a kill switch. The 2021 Colonial Pipeline ransomware attack, that attack, if you remember it, that disrupted fuel supplies across the entire eastern seaboard. Then there was a Jeep Cherokee hack back in 2015, that demonstrated that a vehicle's control systems could be taken over remotely through a simple cell phone connection. Both of those events were harbingers of things to come. A mandatory standardized vehicle disablement system that's all networked, software-driven, and universally deployed? Come on. That doesn't just raise cybersecurity concerns. That creates a national security vulnerability of the first order. That's a vulnerability that not one, well, I shouldn't say not one person, because there are a few people like Thomas Massie of Kentucky that's introduced a bill to try to get rid of this, but nobody seems to want to do it. But that creates a national security vulnerability of the first order that most people in Congress appear to have thought, they never thought it through before burying it in more than 1,000 pages of an infrastructure bill. This is why when you turn over the rulemaking to the administrative state, that's why you end up with craziness, back crap craziness like this, that most people, rational people like me, first look at it and say, no, that can't be true. It simply cannot be true. And then somebody piques my curiosity, and I start digging into it, and then I find out, oh, it's real, and it's even worse than I imagined. This creates a law that has no limiting principle. I want you to think about that for a second, because this is where this Section 24220 becomes genuinely Orwellian. In the precise literary, but also even more important, not just Orwellian in the sense of Orwell's 1984 or Animal Farm, but in the legal sense of that word. What Section 24220, the reason it's genuinely Orwellian is not merely what it does today. I think it's because of what it normalizes for tomorrow and the future. Let's think about the literary aspect of it. George Orwell's insight was not that tyranny announces itself. It's not like there's a big bulletin that comes out that says, oh, hey, we're going to be tyrannical. It's that each incremental surrender of liberty gets justified by a very reasonable sounding emergency. And then every new capability, once that gets installed, once that just becomes commonplace, that outlasts the emergency that justified it. Now, drunk driving kills, what, 10 to 13,000 Americans per year? That really is a genuine, serious, preventable tragedy. But so does texting while driving. So does drowsy driving. So does road rage. So does just the fact that, oh, you're turning down because you want to look at the navigation screen. You want to change your destination. Or the kids are screaming in the back of the car, and you turn around to look at the rugrats, and you get mad at the rugrats, and you turn your head for a second. In that split second, you could rear-end somebody, or you could T-bone somebody. It's another example of how we're trying to create a risk-free society, and in doing so, we completely destroy our liberty. I don't like drunk drivers. I don't like distracted drivers. I certainly don't like road rage. But I hate even worse the idea that some autonomous algorithm in a computer program in a car can misread, misinterpret something that's going on in my car and simply just shut it down. You don't get much more Orwellian than that. And once Congress establishes the precedent that onboard surveillance systems can monitor driver behavior and limit vehicle operation based on some algorithm, then I would argue there is no principled legal barrier to expanding that mandate to cover distraction, fatigue, aggression, or any behavioral pattern anywhere that a future Congress decides to address. Think about that. This is indeed the proverbial foot in the door. It's the weekend with Michael Brown. Text line is always open. The number's 33103. Keyword is Micro Michael. Were you aware of this? What do you think of this? I want to hear from you. I'll be right back.
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0: Now, I always want to take the opportunity on every Saturday to tell you, and whenever you listen to the program, how much I do appreciate whether you stream the program, you listen live, your affiliate carries it later in the day or the next day. I don't care. However you listen to The Weekend with Michael Brown, I appreciate you listening. And I appreciate your text messages, your emails, and downloading the podcast, streaming. I appreciate all of that. And I always want to say thank you. So let's move on from the kill switch. There are a couple of stories that I didn't get to this week in my POS, my pile of stuff, that I want to try to cover real quickly. Now, I want you to think about justice, public safety, basic sanity. I think that's been sacrificed to the DEI, the CRT, the BLM mentality, and Chicago seems to be the epitome of that. According to CWB Chicago, a Cook County judge who released a repeat violent felon with four pending felony cases, put him out on bail and electronic monitoring last December. The same felon prosecutors now say escaped that monitoring and shot two Chicago cops, killing one last weekend, acknowledged during the hearing that the defendant likely would have faced a minimum $1 million bail under Illinois' old cash bail system. This is an avoidable murder. And the avoidably murdered officer is John Bartholomew. And the judge's name is John Like. The news says that after explaining that he believed that Alfonso Talley's life of armed robberies and carjackings might have been the result of an underdeveloped brain that had since matured, even though Talley had allegedly committed an armed carjacking and an armed robbery with the same brain just 8 months earlier, the judge decided to let him go home on an ankle monitor. Now, consequently, Chicago PD officer John Bartholomew is dead. Like will not be charged in the murder despite his culpability. Talley had already run up quite a tally of crimes, to make fun of the name. His five prior convictions included four aggravated robberies and a conviction for being a felon in possession of a firearm. And on top of that, Talley's four pending cases were accrued one atop the other, starting with a stolen car, an aggravated fleeing case, followed by battering a Cook County jail officer, and then while on electronic monitoring for those, allegedly carjacked a woman and robbed a man at gunpoint. That's pretty bad, right? But that shows how lawlessness, not just in Chicago, not just Cook County, but everywhere you have these progressive judges that look upon someone who has a rap sheet a mile long, and not just a rap sheet of just minor offenses, you know, stealing bubblegum or something, but serious offenses, aggravated assault, robberies, all sorts of things, look at somebody and say, oh, I think he has an undeveloped brain. Really? Because that undeveloped brain knew right from wrong and was out doing things that are clearly criminal. But the Chicago mayor, Brandon Johnson, says we cannot incarcerate our way out of violence because it is racist. Okay, then maybe we should not arrest anybody based on their race, based on their skin color, based upon their ethnicity, based upon, I don't know, any kind of vertical that, you know, that these people that believe in identity politics want to put somebody in. Why not just let him go? Well, the judge weighed everything. Talley's five felony prior convictions, his four pending felony cases, and the ankle monitor he was wearing when he allegedly committed two of those pending cases while armed with a gun, and decided that he could not keep Talley in jail under the Safety Act that the lawmakers in Illinois decided to pass. Now, as I've said before in my other program, you should know about the Safety Act. It's also known as the Purge Law. That's in reference to the movies, the TV series about crime being made legal for 12 hours once a year to keep the population down. If you haven't watched The Purge, you really should go watch The Purge. It's science fiction, but it's nonetheless bat crap crazy. In Illinois, The Purge seems to be taking place year-round. I guess until what? The population disappears completely? I think this is the fate of every state in the country that succumbs to this Democrat death spiral, whereby Democrats drive out sane people, resulting in even more radical Democrats getting elected. And speaking of ankle monitors, a guy by the name of Lawrence Reed, this guy had 71 prior arrests. He was wearing an ankle monitor when he set Bethany McGee on fire on a Chicago train in a case that recalled the killing of Irina Zaritska. That's the Ukrainian woman down south, I think it was either North or South Carolina, where the guy just stood up right behind her, calmly took a knife, slit her throat, all to be seen by the closed-circuit TV. This guy, 71 prior arrests, he was wearing an ankle monitor when he set this woman on fire on a Chicago train. He was set loose by a judge by the name of Teresa Molina Gonzalez, who's clearly race-oriented, who clearly cares more about the race of the victim, of the perpetrator, or the ethnicity of the perpetrator, as opposed to either the victim or the crime that was committed. You know what the progressives, the liberals, the Marxists have done in Chicago? They're doing to Illinois. What they're doing to Illinois, they're going to do the entire country. And it's all done in the name of social justice. Social justice. And then it gets even worse. Because if you expect the cabal, the media, to report on these stories, a female reporter at the White House Correspondents' Dinner last weekend openly hoped that the gunman would assassinate President Trump, saying, quote, and I quote, "I hope they kill the orange MF." As the shots rang out and all the attendees were diving for cover, and this is reported according to a congressman who was present at the event. Congressman Andy Ogles, a Republican from Tennessee. He's not naming names, but I wish that he would. Now, attempting to narrow down the culprits might be a waste of time, I think, given that this sentiment reflects the general attitude of the Washington Press Corps entirely. But listen to what he had to say.
1: There was a reporter. I probably shouldn't say this, but I'm going to say it. There was a reporter in the room who was under a table. And when the shots went off and everybody's hiding, she said, "I hope they killed the orange MF." That was a journalist in the room who was hoping that when she stood up, the president of the United States would be dead. So I'm coming to a public venue where I know it might be hostile to expose myself to an honest dialogue, an open dialogue. If you ask me a question and I don't have an answer, I will get you something in writing, or we can talk on the phone. But when you have members of the press openly enticing, hoping, talking about killing the chief executive officer of this country, again, Muslim, Jew, Hindu, I don't care. That's a problem.
2: I'm sorry, what did she say?
1: "I hope they killed the orange MF."
0: "I hope they kill the orange MF." Wow. Next time you hear anything from the press, remember that. Hey, you've been listening to The Weekend with Michael Brown. Thanks for tuning in. Everybody have a great weekend, and I'll see you next weekend.
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12: The blockade continues. I'm Daria Albinger, Fox News. There are no face-to-face peace talks anytime soon for the U.S. and Iran, but the U.S. blockade around the Strait of Hormuz is still in place. Fox's Lucas Tomlinson in Dubai.
13: During the three-week blockade, Iranian ships have been blocked, but 150 other oil tankers remain stuck in the Gulf, helping drive up gasoline prices back home to four-year highs. 30% of fertilizer exits the Strait of Hormuz also being affected, hurting farmers back home. There are also several U.S.-flagged merchant ships stranded in the Persian Gulf as well. Some would like to see the U.S. Navy begin convoy duties escorting those ships through the strait like they did back in the 1980s. Now, unlike the 80s when the Navy had twice as many warships, for now the blockade remains the teeth of this operation.
12: President Trump says he's skeptical about ending the conflict because he says Iran only wants to make a deal because it has no military left. Some say it was only a matter of time after a White House bailout offer fell through. Spirit Airlines has gone out of business. Fox's Madison Scarpino at Atlanta's Hartsfield-Jackson International Airport.
14: Transportation Secretary Sean Duffy says this is ultimately the Biden administration's fault. He says they blocked a JetBlue-Spirit merger in 2024 that could have prevented this. But this all comes after years of financial issues for Spirit. It filed for bankruptcy multiple times. President Trump was trying to figure out a bailout, but that deal failed. And now with the war in Iran, Spirit says the sudden rise in fuel prices left them with no other choice than to shut down. But now other airlines are stepping up to the plate to help. Many are capping ticket prices for Spirit customers. Some are offering reduced prices. And Secretary Duffy says he's proud that airlines are doing this rather than taking advantage of stranded passengers.
12: American Airlines and United Airlines are reaching out to former Spirit workers. They say they're going to set up dedicated hiring portals for the employees who have been left out of jobs so they don't have to leave the aviation industry. America's listening to Fox News.
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12: Venice Venezuela is open for business and tourism again after an American Airlines flight launched the first direct commercial flight from the U.S. to Caracas in 7 years. Fox's Steve Harrigan is in Caracas.
6: Just 76 people making the trip on American Airlines from Miami to Caracas. It's really a symbol of just how far this relationship has come and how quickly it has evolved from really enemies just 6 months ago now to really close allies between the two sides. In addition to that first flight, the U.S. Embassy here is back open. And at the Presidential Palace this week, a number of U.S. energy giants were signing exploratory deals with the new acting president, Delcy Rodriguez. U.S. officials on the ground here say the real goal is to try to stabilize an economy that was in a free fall.
12: This comes just months after the Trump administration warned Americans to leave Venezuela immediately amid reports that armed militias were manning roadblocks and stopping travelers. Renegade is the favorite going into tonight's Kentucky Derby. The 152nd running of the Run for the Roses has a post time of 6:57 p.m. at Churchill Downs. Hall of Famer trainer Bob Baffert seeking a record-breaking seventh victory with contenders Potente and Litmus Test. This is the first Jewel in Horse Racing's Triple Crown, along with the Preakness and the Belmont Stakes. A migrant in the country illegally was arrested on Long Island, New York, in connection with two homicides Friday, one of them the stabbing death of a woman at a Wendy's. Police say the suspect, Ronnie Albergena, was taken into custody after officers found him at the scene of the second killing. Nassau County Detective Lieutenant George Darienzo.
11: Two officers responded, and that individual said he had killed somebody that night. Homicide detectives responded to that scene. They observed an individual in the likeness of the photo that they had from the scene of the murder. A short conversation ensued, and an arrest was made.
12: Police say both victims are women who died from multiple stab wounds. I'm Daria Alvinger. This is Fox News.
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19: Tonight, partly cloudy, cold, low 33. Sunshine and clouds, a breezy day tomorrow, the high 56. Clouds and breezy, a passing shower on Monday, the high 66. Periods of rain on Tuesday, the high 65. I'm Steve Williams on Rochester's News, Weather, and Traffic Station. 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
22: The Boston Fleet will be without defender Rylan McKinnon for game two of their semifinal series with the Ottawa Charge tonight. McKinnon has been suspended one game for an illegal check to the head of Ottawa Charge opponent Gabby Hughes in game one of the series on Thursday. McKinnon also served a one-game suspension last season for a check to the head. 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
29: Another crazy week. 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
0: Russian leader Vladimir Putin, according to Russian information, praised President Trump extending the ceasefire with Iran, but at the same time also warning that if this goes back to being a shooting war, if there's another aerial campaign by the Israelis and the Americans against Iran, that that would have devastating consequences, not just for Iran and the Gulf region, but for the entire international community.
1: Yeah, thanks for that, Putin. If I want your opinion, I'll push you out of a window. Meanwhile, German Chancellor Merz.
2: Keine Strategie.
4: The Americans clearly have no strategy. An entire nation is being humiliated by the Iranian state leadership, especially by these so-called Revolutionary Guards.
1: Thanks for your opinion, Chancellor. If I wanted your opinion, I'll set your Reichstag on fire.
5: Wow, how many more you got? I'm really enjoying this.
7: Nazi Germany.
5: Yes, that was a reference indeed. I think I have established my bona fides as a guy who'll criticize Trump when he's wrong or being an ass. How can you say there's no strategy? The squeeze is on. Their economy is crumbling. Their oil industry, which is their life's blood, is on the verge of disaster. These things take a little time, Freddie.
1: Right. As Pete Hegseth said yesterday, you can't call a 60-day war a quagmire.
5: Yeah.
1: If we're at 6 months, maybe you can start talking that. But anyway, so let's get some of the reporting around this. A lot of it's interesting. Axios, as I mentioned earlier, President Trump is going to receive a briefing on new plans for military action in Iran today from the CENTCOM commander. The briefing signals that Trump is seriously considering resuming major combat operations to either break the logjam in negotiations or to deliver a final blow before ending the war. Behind the scenes, CENTCOM has prepared a plan for a short and powerful wave of strikes on Iran, including infrastructure targets in hopes of breaking the deadlock. Another plan to be shared with Trump is focused on taking over part of the Strait of Hormuz to reopen it to commercial shipping. That would include ground forces, sources say. So that's all very, very interesting. The Wall Street Journal is on the how's the regime in Iran part of this. It's entirely possible that the theocracy will crack, says the Wall Street Journal. All countries have an economic breaking point. Severe economic hardship, much worse than what Iran experienced during the Iran-Iraq war, is about to slam the regime.
5: Mm-hmm.
1: Because of the, you know, buildup of day after day after day and the oil being shut off and all the different sanctions and that sort of stuff. They're in really, really bad shape right now, and it's about to get really, really bad in the next couple of weeks. Another insurrection may yet topple the mullahs and the IRGC. Authoritarian regimes always seem indomitable until they are not. We all saw that during the Arab Spring. Egypt being the best example. I remember hearing all the experts say, Egypt is a different case, though. There's a regime that is solid, could never fall. Oh, it fell. Going on with the Wall Street Journal, though, because I thought this was really interesting. The Islamic Republic has demonstrated a resilience that should make us wary of quick fixes. The regime's resistance economy, designed to be insulated from pressure by other countries, is into its fourth decade. They built everything around the idea that this sort of thing could happen, and we'll have to be able to survive it. They've been planning for this for a very long time. In addition,
5: well, and they're always getting squeezed, so they've been practicing a lot.
1: In addition, the revolutionary elite sees itself as the vanguard of the Almighty. Well, that's a problem. Almighty with a capital A.
5: When everybody knows I'm that.
1: Given the repeated insurrections, the Iranian people's obvious fondness for Western ways, and the conspiracy-addled conviction within the regime that America has fueled and guided internal uprisings, Iran's rulers and their foot soldiers see themselves as the last redoubt against unbelief. Hard to fight somebody with that attitude.
5: Well, right. And keeping in mind that Islam, Muhammad, was the final prophet and the final chance for mankind. So these wackadoodles think that they're fighting for the soul of humanity by defeating the great Satan and the little Satan.
1: It's hard. Israel. It's hard to put yourself in that headspace, really.
5: Mm-hmm. Well, you would be able to justify anything.
1: Yeah, you'd be willing to do anything, including sacrificing your own children.
5: Correct.
1: Which is, we can't even imagine that mindset.
5: Only one way to deal with that sort of mindset. Negotiate with them. Just kidding, Barack. Kill them.
1: Finally, the Wall Street Journal says, if the regime doesn't crack, we could be in a long struggle that will require commitment, patience, and discipline across the U.S. government. The whole funding of this thing is running out today, and Congress is going to have a vote on whether giving more money to keep it going. Now, most of the nonpartisan experts I've been listening to think that Congress will give Trump more money, or the Pentagon more money to prosecute this war. It's Trump's decision, though, and but with some restrictions on it. I don't know what those restrictions be. Will they actually have no boots on the ground restrictions or something like that? Who knows? But I mean, if we're starting to put restrictions on something 60 days in, and people like the Wall Street Journal experts are saying this could last 6 months.
5: Mm-hmm.
1: Where will we be 6 months from now?
5: Especially given the fact that the politics of the day permits one side to root for the defeat of their country if they will help, if it will help them in the midterms. So that is a poisonous sort of partisan politics that I hope is temporary. I'm not super optimistic about that.
1: Now on to the maritime freedom construct.
5: Finally.
1: That's what they've named this. It's an effort to get other countries on board with helping us open the Strait of Hormuz. Trump declared the strait completely open and ready for business a couple weeks ago. It was open for like a day. Now ship traffic is practically zero. And now with this new maritime freedom contract, we have sent cables to U.S. embassies around the world and called on U.S. diplomats to press foreign governments to sign up for the job of helping open the strait. And we'll see who's willing to help with that. I'm guessing no one.
5: Well, willing and able. If you're talking about the flabby, useless Europeans.
1: Yes, as I've quoted someone, I forget who it was, but I thought it was really good. Some of the people who are willing aren't able, and those who are able aren't willing. And then you've got other combinations that make it not very likely.
5: Right, right. Let me throw in briefly the big headline that's being treated mostly as an energy headline, an economic headline, the fact that the UAE is withdrawn from OPEC. But some great analysis of the bigger picture is worth delivering to you. It delivered a shock to the cartel that's long ruled the global oil market. It also rang the opening bell for the new geopolitical order that the war with Iran is ushering in across the Middle East. And the new alignment is redrawing political fault lines between the Arab world and Israel that defined the region for decades. Indeed, the UAE, which is the financial nerve center of the Gulf and a potent military power, is strengthening security cooperation with Israel as both states work to change the region's strategic balance through force of arms if necessary. This is one of the reasons I think we're in the very early stages of what could be a long and at times violent restructuring of this absolutely diseased politics of the region in a very, very good direction. Because as the UAE goes, a lot of the other Gulf states are going to say, you know, that would make us richer and happier and more at peace, and Iran sucks. So, yeah, we're with you. Abraham Accords really become important, and the future changes.
1: So I talked about this several years ago. I haven't heard much conversation about it anywhere, but if you follow politics at all, you know who MBS is, the leader of Saudi Arabia. The reason you know who MBS is because of MBZ. He's the leader of the UAE. He decided that he needed to take this young, American-educated, charismatic, perfect English guy in Saudi Arabia and raise his profile for the United States for a lot of the things you're talking about wanting to accomplish there. And the reason MBS got a 60 Minutes profile years back, a fawning 60 Minutes profile about how he's a reformer and all this sort of stuff, and he went around and met with the president and traveled and went to L.A. and all these different sort of things. MBZ orchestrated that whole thing, that whole, you know, like, I've got a star on my hands and I'm going to make him a bigger star, and was behind all of that. And so they've been really, really tight. And MBZ has been MBS's mentor until yesterday, when MBZ announced, we're out of OPEC, which is a really big deal.
5: That's just a different sort of mentoring, you could argue. It's been interesting. And for instance, I'll just say why it's interesting. MBS has scaled back a number of his like lunatic grandiose plans for Saudi Arabia that made me wonder if he was a kook or not. Perhaps with the Council of MBZ, don't know.
29: But the ending of the LIV Golf Tour, which is a golf fan, I don't even care about. It's like one of your alterna football leagues that have come and gone through the decades.
1: That's really interesting that, because I didn't pay attention, I don't follow golf, but I mean, with all the players he threw money at, it didn't make a dent for like super hardcore golf fans like you.
29: Yeah. Yeah, they tried. It was a little gimmicky, different formats. I appreciate the willingness to try something different, but no, it just never really caught on. In spite of their luring a bunch of the stars, although a bunch of guys who had injuries and were has-beens with big names and stuff. But anyway, I sense a change in Saudi Arabia toward the more reasonable and practical. And just, you know, they've come out of their, you know, we're a wackadoodle Islamist place into a much more connected to the world, you know, practical entity, probably with the UAE's leadership. It's a super positive sign. And it's all brought about, well, a lot of it's been brought about by the conflict with Iran. Now, I'm not saying it's not going to go wrong. It couldn't, or that Trump's some sort of genius, because I don't think he is. But it troubles me to my bones, not in a partisan way, but in a, my God, look at what is possible way.

0: stuff, but yes, this is very important. We can't even get that. Makes me want to give up, throw up my hands, and I don't know, march off into the woods, live with the bears.
1: Let me get down to the analysis, finally, from Mark Halpern in his newsletter today about where all the stuff is with the Iran war. The president and his core advisors know there will never be a sufficient nuclear deal on offer with the current Iranian leadership under the current conditions. So they have Correct. To change the leadership, the conditions, or both. The White House continues to search for a plan that will execute on the reality.
0: Right. We're putting an unbelievable economic squeeze on them, and then we're going to punch them in the mouth a couple of times just to up the ante. The idea that there is no plan is fictional and an idiotic thing to say.
1: The wild card, though, in this, is it's like the Japanese regime. It's why we had to drop atomic bombs. They were, you know, they were willing to die for the emperor. So it's hard, difficult to deal with that kind of people.
0: Sometimes it's tough to solve tough problems. I'm Joe Getty.
2: Jack Armstrong and Joe Getty.
1: We are Armstrong and Getty, and this is the best weekend talk show in America.
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3: This was Monday night. A Delta plane was on the tarmac.
4: Okay, how long has it been delayed already? 3-4 hours, and now you're talking another hour. Get me to the gate. I want off, or I'll take myself off. Okay, here you go. Oh my God!
3: The passenger opens the cabin door. Fortunately, the emergency slide did not deploy, but that got a one-way ticket back to the gate and law enforcement. He's since facing federal charges now of interfering with a flight crew.
5: So he got his way and federal charges. He got back to the gate. Who can this man is a hero.
6: He opens the door and you hear all the, oh my God. And he turned around and went, oh my God. And like mocked them all.
5: Because it sounded like Peter Griffin on The Family Guy. Oh my God. Who cares?
7: That's funny.
5: Shut up. We're on the ground.
7: Jeez.
5: You've been sitting here like sheep for 3 hours. They just told us it's going to be another hour. Let me back to the effing gate.
7: My only question is, why doesn't this happen more often, and why don't we have more rights about this? I've been in that situation before with little kids. You're holding me hostage. Let me off this freaking plane. It's ridiculous.
5: Yeah.
7: And it's all to satisfy various box checking of, well, we officially left the gate on time because we pulled away from the gate. So that goes in as a statistic as an on-time flight. If we go back, it will be a late flight, and we don't want that statistic. So we're going to make you sit here in a hot plane, can't use a bathroom, rather than pull up to the gate, let you get off and walk around, you know, an airport full of bars and restaurants and be comfortable. I freaking hate that.
5: Yeah.
7: Can't believe we don't have more rights around that that have been forced. Who has been to an Erewhon grocery store? Have you ever been, Katie?
6: A what?
7: Erewhon grocery store in L.A.? If you've been, you know. It's not one of those.
5: I don't think you've brought this up before.
7: Yeah. It's nowhere spelled backwards, kind of.
6: Oh, okay. It's like hoity-toity, right?
7: Oh, it is
5: the hoitiest.
7: Most unbelievable. There's, I think, 12 locations, but the most popular ones are like at the Grove and... You're more likely to see celebrities there than practically anywhere in Los Angeles, but it is unreal. If you're ever in Los Angeles as, you know, like on a trip, go to an Erewhon grocery store. I mean, it's worth it as like a side venture just to see. It's insane. They got 50 different kinds of bespoke peanut butter. I mean, it blows your mind.
6: I'm on their website right now. They have roasted almond butter for a mere $21.
7: Oh, it's expensive. Yeah.
5: Katie, we don't want poor people like yourself in the store.
7: It's really cool. It's fun. It's nice. And but I was reading this article in the California Post. The New York Post now has a California version about L.A. singles are flocking to Lux West Coast grocer Erewhon to get dates. It's better than the apps, say young people. I feel like this is a completely contrived story, that it's not any different now than it was a month ago or a year ago. But I've never quite understood, and I am a single guy, the people who say, oh, yeah, great place to meet people is the grocery store. What's your opening line to someone who's shopping for the groceries that doesn't annoy the hell out of them?
5: I tell you what the opening line is. You've noticed I'm really attractive, so it doesn't matter what my opening line is. That's what it is.
7: It's pretty much
5: if you're like
7: to be,
5: a
7: right?
5: super stud, you can say, I don't know how to tell when these are ripe, or gosh, these are expensive, or hi. It doesn't matter because you're really good looking.
7: Right. That's what I assumed it's got to be. Because other than that, I got to think that most of the time, not men, because men are a different beast, but most women would be highly annoyed to be hit on at the grocery store.
5: Katie, unless you're really good looking.
7: Katie, you're a one.
6: No, I would that would just irritate me.
7: Yeah.
6: To be honest, yeah.
7: Irritate the hell out of you. You're there, you're after work, you're trying to grab some things, you gotta make dinner, whatever. Get out of here, you creep.
5: How about nice melons or show me your hams?
6: Might work.
7: Sensuous. Vegetables are sensual. That's from Animal House.
5: Boy, Michael, you have firm looking hams.
6: Tried it. Yeah, usually when I'm in the grocery store, I'm irritated because I've been stuck behind someone who's on their phone just standing right in the middle of the aisle with their cart. So then trying to talk to me after that is just don't.
7: Oh, my God. Oh, my God. That reminds me the other day. I've got a local grocery store. I won't mention the name of it because I love it. But the customer service is fantastic there. I ran into my first grumpy employee ever who was a jerk. And I didn't know. if I should say anything to management or not. Do I want to be that person or not? This place is known for their employees being so friendly. I want to say, I've been coming here for damn near 30 years. Ran into the first unpleasant employee I've ever run into. Just thought you might want to know. Does that make me a bad person? Or maybe he was having an off day?
6: That's where I'm going. I would say if you go in there and he does it again, then maybe say something. He could have just been having a bad day.
7: Could have been.
5: Yeah, I would tend to be merciful and think that'll work itself out. But I don't know.
7: If I'm the employer, I want to know that.
6: Yeah. Or drive your car at him while he's doing a cart run in the parking lot.
7: Yeah, yeah, you're right. I should have waited in the car until he got off work. Lord. That's the way to handle it.
5: What's the matter with you, lady?
2: Jack Armstrong and Joe Getty.
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8: Tonight, partly cloudy, cold, low 33. Sunshine and clouds, a breezy day tomorrow, the high 56. Clouds and breezy, a passing shower on Monday, the high 66. Periods of rain on Tuesday, the high 65. I'm Steve Williams on Rochester's News, Weather, and Traffic Station. 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
9: NBC News Radio. I'm Rob Martier. Spirit Airlines is officially shutting down after 34 years of operation. The collapse of the airline is reportedly due to a doubling in jet fuel prices during the Iran war. Spirit said in a statement that passengers who booked flights with credit cards or debit cards will automatically get refunds. President Trump will soon take delivery of the new jumbo jet gifted by Qatar. The Wall Street Journal says the Boeing 747 will be delivered sometime this summer with its royal interior intact, including oversized leather seats and plush couches. The Air Force spent $400 million on security upgrades. NASA says a potentially hazardous asteroid will fly past the Earth in 2029. The asteroid is called Apophis. Britannica says the name comes from the ancient Egyptian god of chaos. NASA's website says it will safely pass about 20,000 miles from Earth on April 13th, 2029. Rob Martier, NBC News Radio.
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28: The airline Emirates is reportedly developing first-class suites with private bathrooms. So if you've ever wanted to seat the reclines all the way, movies on demand, and your own bathroom, have you ever considered just staying home? That's right, the airline Emirates is reportedly developing first-class suites with private bathrooms, while Spirit has introduced an empty Gatorade bottle.
7: That's a good one.
5: That is pretty funny. Wow, your own bathroom on a plane. Oh, whatever it costs. Yes, please.
7: Speaking of the Emirates, yes, Katie?
5: What, Katie?
6: Like, how much time are you planning on spending in there?
7: Yeah, right.
5: Just to avoid the horrors, if you need to. Just, yeah.
6: All right.
7: Speaking of the Emirates, the UAE, one of the countries that voted against Iran being named to the nuclear treaty conference by the UN yesterday, and all the countries say, okay, so we'll get into that. Let's listen to a little of this. I'll fill in all the details.
29: May I take it that the conference wishes to approve these candidatures?
30: United States has its
29: I give the floor to the distinguished representative of the United States.
31: We ask that the record of today's proceedings reflect that the United States objected to Iran's nomination to the General Committee and that the United States dissociates itself from the consensus on this decision.
29: I now give the floor to the distinguished representative of Australia.
32: Australia agrees with those who have disassociated from any consensus on Iran's appointment to such a leadership role.
7: I wanted to hear the audio because I saw some of this yesterday. I mean, it's hilarious, what George W. Bush once called meaningless debating societies. Here's a little more toward the end when they finally decide to allow Iran in.
29: I wish to give the floor to the distinguished representative of the United Arab Emirates.
33: The United Arab Emirates, therefore, formally and unequivocally disassociates itself from the election of Iran as vice president of this review conference. Thank you.
29: I understand that the conference can elect the vice presidents I have read out. The objections and reservations just expressed will be duly recorded in the records of the meeting. It is so decided.
7: Yeah, it is decided because the majority of countries said Iran could be on the committee. And I mean, just listen to that. Who believes in these organizations that have conversations like that to allow a country like Iran, who's been pursuing a nuclear weapon for decades, has lied at every turn, and everybody knows it lies at every turn, to be on some sort of committee to make decisions about this.
5: Has vowed death to a neighbor and death to the United States. Yeah. As I'm fond of saying these days, what are we even doing here?
7: No.
5: What the hell was that meeting and that commission and that vice presidency that just went to Iraq? What are you even doing?
7: So, vice president, you're just basically members of the main committee of the whole thing, and disassociate is their term for voting against. But all these fancy highfalutin terms and committees that are just crap. So Iran was selected as one of the 34 vice presidents at the 11th review conference of the Nuclear Non-Proliferation Treaty. So they have a special committee to deal with the, you know, expansion of nuclear powers in the world. You allowed a country on there that is a death cult that has been trying to cheat their way to getting a nuclear weapon. I mean, that's what you're all there to stop.
5: It's beyond parody.
7: It really
5: is. It's just a horror.
29: It is so decided.
7: Iran was nominated by the Nine Aligned Movement, which represents 121 largely developing nations. So all of these pissant countries from around the world, there's enough of them to say, yeah, I think Iran ought to be on there so we can stand up against the, you know, the powerful of the world, the cool kids. The U.S. objected sharply, joined by the UAE, Australia, the UK, France, and Germany. But obviously that's not enough to go against the other 122 countries. U.S. Assistant Secretary for Arms Control Christopher Yeah called the seating a farce, an affront to the non-proliferation treaty in total, arguing Iran has demonstrated contempt for non-proliferation, a word I obviously have trouble with, so I could never be on the committee.
5: You've gotten through it twice, though. Well done, I say.
7: Iran's IAEA ambassador dismissed the objections as baseless and politically motivated, maintaining that Iran supports global nuclear disarmament.
29: It is so decided.
7: I mean, it's like it's a sitcom. That's really good. I like you playing that. It is so decided.
29: Yeah. Bam. It is so decided.
7: So the representative from Iran stands up and says, this is just politics from the United States. We are committed to global nuclear disarmament. Hilarious.
5: We're closing the UN. We're pulling the plug. Everybody out. Out. You've got 2 hours to clean out your offices. Yeah, this has been so decided, you weasel.
7: Claude, using Opus 4.7, points out that Tehran's suspended cooperation with the IAEA and its inspectors withdrew early in July of 2025, not agreeing to the, you know, that Obama thing, that treaty that we put together. They wouldn't let the inspectors in because they're trying to get a nuclear weapon, because they want to try to blow up a bunch of Jews or hold the rest of the world hostage. The opposite of what they just said. And we pretend like the words are true coming out of the mouths of liars. What, like you said, what is going on here? What is happening? What is this?
5: What are we doing here? The UN is ridiculous. It is beyond a parody of itself. It's an insult to itself. It's an insult to the intelligence of everybody watching it.
7: It is. That is exactly right. That's what everybody should say. This is an insult to my intelligence, and sit back down.
5: Yeah.
7: Wow.
29: It is so decided.
5: You could absolutely make the argument that, you know, the UN doesn't have much power, but any body that is that perverse shouldn't have any power whatsoever because they're capable of doing anything. It's like somebody who's hopelessly psychotic. Don't give them a hammer, not even like a little one for hanging pictures. It's just a bad idea. The UN is psychotic.
7: It is, and what is it with the crowd that reveres it?
5: They live in a dream world.
7: Or believes in it. And then when the UN says something bad about the United States, which is almost always under a Republican president, you know, it's treated like the word of God. Come down from on high. Oh, the UN doesn't like what we're doing. Look, we've angered the UN. Look at what they did yesterday, yeah. You morons.
5: Yeah, you know, it's a measure of the dishonesty or stupidity or something of the mainstream media that they hold twin attitudes. The one is they want radical change right now. They want to throw away all the precepts that have built this country because it'll be a utopia. And the idea of ending something that clearly doesn't work, like a government program or the UN or whatever. That's anathema. Yes, we'll end the First Amendment, but we can't possibly end this useless welfare program. Please.
7: Boy, you and I do not have the personalities to be members of the UN, because you have to go there thinking, I'm going to do the very, very slow work of chipping away little by little over decades of trying to turn this giant oil tanker around and be calm about it. I couldn't do that. Every time something like this happened, what in the hell is going on here? This is insane. Why are we using all these fancy terms and having all these votes and letting countries with the corrupt countries with a GDP of $8 have a vote that counts the same as the United States? What the hell is happening here?
5: I wonder what Mike Waltz says about what he's doing there. If he's like a turning the ship of state around slowly guy, or if he's like, we got to have a UN ambassador. It pays pretty good. It's a cush gig. It's not like I'm going to go work at Walmart. So I took the gig. I mean, I got to believe Waltz, who's a real realist. I got to believe he's incredibly cynical about it.
7: And I know people who would be horrified by the idea that the United States should have a bigger vote, or England, or any real country, you know, even China, even the evil countries, but that should have more of a vote than some $8 GDP corrupt country somewhere. But they all get the same vote. So yeah. Nuts.
5: It was a lovely idea. It's not working.
7: Actual news on China real quick. Trump, this is from the Wall Street Journal. Trump has instructed aides to prepare for an extended blockade of Iran that could last quite a while. So we're still betting on the fact that they're going broke. They're going to collapse at some point, that they're going to give in. As the Wall Street Journal points out, we think that they can't handle the pain much longer. Iran thinks the same thing. They think that Trump's poll numbers, the price of gas, Congress, all the poll numbers they see, eventually...
5: Our allies,
7: eventually we're going to squeal enough is enough. We're going to yell uncle. So both sides are saying that. And one other thing. The Iranian government has had to raise wages for everyone in the United States, in their country. Subsidized basic goods, because people can't afford like electricity and food and all that sort of stuff. And are handing out cash to the poor. Authorities are confronting a level of hardship not seen in many, many decades going back to the Iran-Iraq war. So I got to tell you, if I'm betting on one side or the other, like you were talking about yesterday, on who can handle the pain the longest, it doesn't even seem like it's close.
5: Yeah, I saw a graphic on all the countries around the world. Your point and my point is correct. We're in a way better position, obviously, the U.S., but our allies, I saw a chart of all the different countries around the world that are now like subsidizing gas prices for their citizens, including European countries and Asian countries and all. It's really hurting them.
24: Jack Armstrong and Joe Getty.
7: We are Armstrong and Getty, and this is the best weekend talk show in America.
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37: It's Earth Day this week, but we found out we still use a lot of oil. Nobody can afford gas. This week, Tiger Woods crashed his bicycle.
5: Oh, my.
7: That is a Johnny Carson joke right there. That is what that is. So how do we feel about the woman that after the shooting happened and everybody ran out, she started gathering up wine bottles off the table?
5: Staunchly pro, speaking for myself.
7: So you had two people. You had one guy who sat there and finished either his mashed potatoes or his salad. There's some discrepancy there. But while people were ducking under tables and running out of the room, he just sat there and thought, you know what? I paid for this. I'm going to finish my salad. And one woman that was going around thinking, there's nobody here. I'm going to grab bottles of wine.
6: Go, girl.
5: Right. You paid a lot to be there. There was wine. Now you got to leave. Wait a minute. I was counting on a wine buzz this evening. I'm just grabbing me some of this. Well, otherwise, what are they going to do? Pour it down the sink?
7: They almost certainly were going to be wasted. Well, the people that work there, I would imagine we're going to split them up somehow. Busboys and whatnot.
6: Yeah, they won't miss them. She only took a couple.
38: Yeah, otherwise the terrorists have won.
7: Exactly, Michael.
5: Get your wine, girl. Well, that's what the mashed potato guy was thinking. They say you want to die doing something you love. Man, I love these mashed potatoes.
6: Well, who knew how long he was sitting there before they got to eat? And now dinner's chaos.
7: Right.
6: So
7: right.
6: You know.
5: Right. And initially, I guess the gal came out and said, all right, we're going to resume in half an hour. Then quickly said, whoops, no, we're not going to resume at all. Things, all bets were off.
7: We'll talk more about this to kick off hour three. Turned out to be the shooter was a California teacher. Oh, I'm shocked by that. You don't expect that out of a teaching class in California. So Warren Buffett did a sit-down interview, first one he's done since he left Berkshire Hathaway, where he was the CEO and became one of the richest men in the world as an investor. Anyway, I thought this was interesting what he talked about. he gave, according to wherever this interview was, the cleanest indictment of legalized gambling in a decade. He called it a tax cut for the wealthy. The math proves him exactly right. Well, that's one way to look at it. It's a tax cut for the wealthy. It's a tax on the poor if you play. Nobody's making you play. The point is that it's mostly people with not money that play. State lotteries, for instance, generate over $90 billion a year. The bottom half of income earners account for roughly 70% of the total spend of that gambling. The average lottery player makes $38,000 a year, a household earning $20,000 a year, which ain't much in the modern world, spends three times more on lottery tickets than the household earning $30,000 a year.
5: Wow, so it's a pretty steady line of lineup of
7: exponentially
5: expenditure
7: and, higher. Yes,
5: right.
7: I mean, wow. $30,000 a year household income ain't much, but you're paying all you're spending your money on lottery tickets a lot less than the $20,000 a year crowd. And I talk about this all the time, that when I go to the Circle K, which is just happens to be on my commute home where I end up there a lot, I stand in line and everybody in there who doesn't exactly look like they're well-to-do is buying cigarettes, energy drinks, and lottery tickets. You don't need any of those. Why are you spending your money on any of those things? None of my business in my world, unless you end up with no money at some point in your life and you and your crowd demands more taxpayer money, which is exactly what goes on. So then all of a sudden it is my business.
5: And it's worth observing, I think, that roughly half of our politics in this country view, do you make good decisions, as a question that's completely out of bounds.
7: Well, right. To finish this article right here, or this post, the implicit tax rate, meaning whatever the state keeps after prizes, runs 30-50% depending on the game. No other revenue source in America has that base and that rate. And they call that a tax cut for the wealthy. The fact that the poorer you are, the more likely you are wasting your money, because it is a waste of money, on lottery tickets. It's something you could decide not to do. That's a tax cut for the wealthy, because they're smart enough to not buy lottery tickets.
5: Yeah, they make the argument or don't need to. Yeah, they're twisting themselves into a delicious rhetorical pretzel, no doubt. I get it, money is fungible, blah, blah, blah. But that's, I mean, if you were going to talk about the poor people spending money on the lottery, it would be like the 17th line item that, you know, it kind of results in a tax cut for the rich indirectly. And I'd think, oh, I suppose in a way it does. But again, that's
7: nuts talk.
5: Please, that's not your lead.
7: That's ridiculous. When you have the option to not play the lottery, come on.
5: There are like four, maybe I'll put them together and write a quickie book. Four or five, just very, very simple principles that are undeniable. No philosopher, no great man or woman would ever deny them, but they've gone out of fashion. For instance, if you make good decisions, sound decisions, you will have a better life than if you make poor decisions. So let's talk about what are poor decisions and what are good decisions. A lot of our politics would reject that very framework, which is a recipe for disaster and or communism.
7: Well, it's none of my business how anybody else spends their money, unless you're getting some of my tax money because of the you need housing, food, whatever, because you don't have any money. You could say to the $20,000 a year household that's probably buying energy drinks, cigarettes, and lottery tickets that, you know, you can buy energy drinks over there by the case and they're like 80 cents a can instead of $3 a can and blah, blah, blah, blah, blah, blah, blah, if you wanted to. I don't feel like it's any of my business. But again, unless you're getting some of my money, which you are.
5: Right.
7: That's a tough one for a welfare state. That's where it gets very difficult on the, you know, the libertarian view of people get to do whatever they want. If you're a welfare state, that falls apart pretty quickly.
5: Oh, yeah. Yeah, that's kind of the clause B of every libertarian argument, or really liberty-loving argument, is that, and since we're all responsible for ourselves, that you will bear the brunt of your terrible decisions or waste or whatever. But no, we've revoked that, again, because it buys votes, and votes buy power, and power gets you money. So, whoops.
0: Jack Armstrong and Joe Getty.
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0: Globovaro, Fox News. Spirit Airlines has ended operations after bailout talks with the White House fell through. Well, now travelers are stranded.
1: We're college students, we're internationals, and I was just heading to Miami for one night, and then I was flying back home, and then, yeah, I just got that email. Now I'm trying to find, like, a solution to it. I don't know what to do. There's no flights available on other airlines.
0: Add to that mess, employees are also out of work.
2: Transportation Secretary Sean Duffy says this is the Biden administration's fault. He says they blocked a JetBlue-Spirit merger in 2024 that could have prevented this. But Democrat Senator Elizabeth Warren pointed out that the judge who blocked the merger was appointed by Republican Ronald Reagan. But this all comes after Spirit filed for bankruptcy multiple times. President Trump was trying to figure out a bailout, but the deal failed. And now with the war in Iran, Spirit says the sudden rise in fuel prices left them with no other choice than to shut down. But now, other airlines are stepping up to the plate to help. Many are capping ticket prices for Spirit customers. Some are offering reduced prices. And Secretary Duffy says he's proud that airlines are doing this.
0: That is Fox's Madison Scarpino. Talks between the U.S. and Iran are continuing even as the ongoing U.S. blockade of the Strait of Hormuz leaves oil tankers stranded.
3: President Trump, sounding very skeptical, says he's not sending any negotiating teams to Pakistan anytime soon. Now, Trump says the blockade will remain until Iran makes nuclear concessions and reopens the strait. He's also threatened to resume airstrikes and end the ceasefire. The Pentagon says the U.S. blockade has cost Iran about $5 billion in oil revenue. Storage tanks are filling up. Oil production could cease in the coming weeks. Now, Iran has been here before. Their oil production fell sharply from 2018 through 2020 when sanctions were rammed up during the Trump administration's max pressure campaign.
0: Fox's Lucas Tomlinson. 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
0: Venezuela is now seeing more tourists as an American Airlines plane this past week made the carrier's first direct flight to the country in 7 years.
7: The U.S. used to be enemy number one for Venezuelan officials. That has changed, but also symbolic for the 8 million people in Venezuela who have fled this country because it's gotten so bad after 25 years of socialism. Just a few months ago, a lot of major U.S. companies were wary about coming back to a place which had nationalized its assets in the past decades. Now that is dramatically changing. A number of exploration deals signed with the interim president. When you talk to U.S. diplomats on the ground here, they say the first step is really to stabilize an economy that's been in a free fall.
0: Fox's Steve Harrigan. This comes only a couple months after the Trump administration told Americans to leave Venezuela as armed militia swarmed through the country. The stabbing of two Jewish men in a London community last week is causing growing concern.
8: That latest attack happened just on Wednesday in broad daylight, leaving many in that community and across the UK on edge. Now, the suspect, a 45-year-old, appeared in court and was charged with attempted murder in the stabbings of the two Jewish men in Golders Green in what police are treating as a terrorist incident. It's the latest in a string of attacks, and now the UK's official terror threat level has been raised from substantial to severe, meaning intelligence agencies consider another attack highly likely in the next 6 months.
0: Fox's Stephanie Bennett. Prime Minister Keir Starmer said his government would take action to curb anti-Semitism, including strengthening police presence. A federal appeals court has ruled that the abortion pill mifepristone can no longer be sent by mail, requiring in-person clinic visits nationwide. The drug's maker now filing an emergency Supreme Court appeal to block that decision. I'm Angelo Bavaro, and this is Fox News.
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11: Tonight, partly cloudy, cold, low 33. Sunshine and clouds, a breezy day tomorrow, the high 56. Clouds and breezy, a passing shower on Monday, the high 66. Periods of rain on Tuesday, the high 65. I'm Steve Williams on Rochester's News, Weather, and Traffic Station. 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
20: 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We're Armstrong and Getty.
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21: Another crazy week. 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
2: And in his hotel room, authorities found more knives, ammunition, and rolls of duct and grip tape. They argue Allen planned extensively for this attack, checking the president's schedule online and watching live footage of the dinner before storming towards the ballroom. Still, the head of the Secret Service insists their security plan worked.
20: It worked by luck, which we're going to read from the latest from the prosecutors from the court case yesterday. But this shooter dude is the weirdest combination of very sane and completely nuts that I think I've ever heard of. Or if not nuts, just I don't even know what he is. But those pictures that came out yesterday of the selfies he took, completely as calm as could be. It's like he was taking selfies of he was just attending the dinner, going to the White House Correspondents' Dinner, can't wait to get down there, with a very calm kind of smile on his face. You know, I'm going to go down, I'll let you know how it was. Not that he was about to rush a bunch of men with guns, and like I said yesterday, if you did this 1,000 times, 999 times, you end up full of bullets.
21: Right.
20: How could you be that calm about you're just about to be torn apart by bullets? That's a nutso view of the world, yet all of his comments and writings are very sane and reasonable.
21: I think a couple of things. Number one, it's that same sort of childish lack of understanding what death is that leads, you know, school shooters to think, after I do this, people will know what made me mad and I'll be happy. Not understanding that, no, you'll be nothing. You'll be gone. And secondly, it was pointed out that this guy's very much like the useless Luigi Mangione. Bright, well-educated, but kind of a failure, an underachiever, living with his parents, very online, and wanted to do something big to show that he wasn't a loser.
20: Yeah. I can't imagine being that calm about being shot to death, but I don't live in his head. This was interesting yesterday. So this is from courtroom testimony. Washington Post had a big piece about how that whole couple of minutes went down now that we have the details. According to a detailed accounting filed yesterday by federal prosecutors in the criminal case against the suspect, Cole Thomas Allen, the performance of the nation's preeminent protection agency was marred by inattentiveness and misfires, and is saved by, quote, extraordinary good fortune, and the gunman falling to the ground on his own. The defendant, armed with a 12-gauge shotgun, a 38-caliber pistol, two knives, four daggers, and enough ammunition to take dozens of lives. Imagine trying to sprint with all that on you. He couldn't, turns out. Was apprehended by Secret Service officers mere feet away from the ballroom where his primary target was located, along with other members of the cabinet. Contradicting a prior claim by Acting Attorney General Blanche that officers had promptly tackled and detained Allen, prosecutors wrote that the 31-year-old tutor from Torrance simply fell to the ground after blowing past a team of agents just two open flights, short open flights, of stairs from the ballroom. And you've probably seen on CBS, they've been interviewing this woman for a couple of days now. She was there when he fell down. He fell, like, at her feet. She just happened to be standing there in the hallway. He just, like I said yesterday, we think we've all done this before, maybe when you're a kid or whatever. Like, you get to running too fast, and you just you can't keep up with yourself, and you go down. That's
21: especially if you're carrying weight.
20: Yeah. It sounds like that's what happened. I can't imagine that if he hadn't stumbled, that he wouldn't have gone around that little corner. And then he's there, the open doors, that whole room. I'll read on from the Washington Post piece. They wrote that one officer fired at Allen five times but never hit him.
21: Hmm.
20: Such a gathering could have been targeted by foreign adversaries or others with far more experience, less regard for human life, and much greater firepower than Allen, experts said. And then they quote a couple of people with military experience. Most of my military friends are all saying the same thing. If you had a team of three or four gunmen, we would have absolutely gotten to Trump. If they had just come in a team of three or four who were coordinated and trained, we would have absolutely penetrated the ballroom and it would have been a full-on gunfight. It's hard to imagine that that's not true.
21: No, that rings very true. Yeah.
20: That's troubling. One thing, I heard somebody talking about security. I'd ask my brother about this. He did security in Iraq right after the war started. They usually have it like L's. And I don't know why you wouldn't have the magnetometer turned to the side so that the line, you know, comes toward the direction he was running, but you got to turn and go through. So there's no way you could full on sprint through the thing. You'd have had to turn a corner to go through the thing, and then another corner to go the rest of the line. I would just think that would be normal procedure. I'm sure there's a reason why you don't, because I'm no expert in this, but the straight line thing where you could just come flying down that hallway and go through there the way he did, there's got to be a better way.
21: It just stinks of lax security. Lack of the perception of a threat. I'm struck by the fact that the prosecutors, because they need to show that this was a serious threat to the life of the president, are not going to accept the Secret Service's perhaps glossed over, somewhat shined up description of how they responded, etc. It strikes me that's the way our government's supposed to work, checks and balances. I can't, you know, independently say which is closer to the truth, but like I said, the prosecutor's description rings pretty true.
20: Well, at the end of the day, I suppose the reality is for everybody is that it's harder to stop an assassination than you think. I mean, like, making sure it can't happen. But so we had this numbnuts get within a couple of feet. You had the numbnuts who just climbed up on the building there at the fairgrounds and just missed. You know, you got the guy at the golf course who, thank God, somebody saw the rifle sticking out. But what if you end up with military-trained couple of dudes who know what they do or they're doing instead of numbnuts in these situations?
21: In those specific situations, the president would be dead.
20: That's what I think.
21: Overwhelmingly odd, likely.
20: Like, if you'd have had two guys in Butler, Pennsylvania, with one guy willing to fire off shots and draw all the attention, or something, create a distraction, whatever it is, and then the other guy, trained marksman, shoot Trump in the head. Or this one we just heard about, the, you know, a platoon of three guys who know what they're doing.
21: Well, given the fact that it was merely the fact that Trump turned to illustrate a point on a screen that kept a numbskull from killing him, well, yeah, clearly. I think it's to Trump's credit in a way that he does not cocoon himself. He plays golf. He goes to a large gathering where I don't know how they rate the security. You'd think it'd be like the Rainbow of Doom or what's the level of security at this event? 1 through 5. Yeah. 5 being, you know, complete lockdown.
20: Yeah, there's a name for that. I heard it the other day.
21: 2 or 3, the president doesn't go to it. Again, maybe it's to Trump's credit that he does those things, but I'm surprised.
20: Yeah, well, it's kind of what I was talking about the other day of Eisenhower's big concern that we would become Fortress America and just, you know, all our officials locked down like that, all everything locked down all the time. We could make everything incredibly safe, but it would take away a lot of freedom and a lot of access. So do you have any more on the shooter before I get to the analysis?
21: I do.
20: Okay, go ahead.
21: Yeah, well, the analysis of
20: where we are in America right now.
21: Oh, okay, great. Yeah. Yeah, Doug Murray wrote a piece, Douglas Murray. We're very close, so I call him Doug. He pointed out the other day that there are different kinds of revolutionaries, and some have a clear plan for how to reorganize society. It's usually stupid and wouldn't work. Some just want to watch the world burn, and others are just desperate for a cause. And that's what we've been talking about with these young online radicalized men who might have been like with the cause for a month and a half. They just knew they wanted to do something big and hurt somebody, and they were looking for the right hook. And he mentions a novel I've ever heard of, but about a young man who cares more about dying on a barricade than about what the barricade stands for. Mm. And Douglas Murray says today many young people in the West are like that man. They're desperate to attach themselves to a cause, and they don't particularly care what the cause is. And after the atrocities of October 7th, a lot of people latched on to Hamas and Gaza, or it's been climate change or whatever. And whatever it is, they're willing to just overthrow the system because it's so damn important. And it changes like every 3 months.
20: So I was reading this piece in the Free Press from this woman, Caitlin Flanagan, who I thought I'd heard the name before. I guess Joe's quoted her before.
21: She's terrific, yeah.
20: She now writes for the Free Press, and she had this piece, Pray for America. I was born in the era of assassinations, but when I saw the news of the shooting in Washington, I barely scrolled. That's how I know we've re-entered an era of political violence. Got to admit, my reaction also when I heard it was not the level it should have been, probably, or certainly not the level it would have been 5 years ago. She is, I don't know how, I guess I could figure it out. She was born in 63, because she was born within days of when President Kennedy was assassinated. So when she was a young girl, we went through the MLK, Bobby Kennedy. Then she was at Berkeley when the Black Panthers were there, Patty Hearst, all that sort of stuff. She lived through that era of violence and bombings and all that different sort of stuff. Mm-hmm. And she writes, that's when I realized that political violence is truly back, that an attempt to assassinate the American president was within the realm, not just of possibility, but of the unremarkable. And that we once again crossed the river where we may not countenance violence of this kind, but we understand it as an aspect of the known world. That is absolutely right. It just feels like it's part of the deal now.
21: Yeah. And,
20: which it
21: and
20: didn't feel that way very long ago.
21: The political left justifies it and explains it away, and that's accepted more and more in the mainstream. Radical chic, look it up.
20: And she ended with this. She talked a little bit about the media coverage and, you know, people doing their thing on the, both sides of the media. She said, this is America right now where nothing seems real and where your sympathies are open to constant manipulation, which started like within moments of the shooting. I was watching MSNBC. When I was a girl, the priest always asked for prayers for the United States, which seems silly to me, like asking for prayers for the moon or gravity. For the first time in my life, I've been doing what those priests instructed. Whoa.
21: Hmm. Interesting.
20: Pray for the United States. Because, yeah, this is not going to end well, people.
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22: Ah, weather in western New York. One day, nice and sunny. The next, a major storm coming our way. But there's one thing about the weather you can count on. 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
11: It is a particular pleasure to be back in this wonderful building, the heart of your democracy. On this occasion, I cannot help noticing the readjustments to the East Wing, Mr. President. Following your visit to Windsor Castle last year, and I'm sorry to say that we British, of course, made our own small attempt at real estate redevelopment of the White House in 1814.
8: Boo! Never forget!
12: Flat room temperature water under the bridge. Bygones. The special relationship, etc.
8: You're going to let a king come to our country and joke about trying to burn down the White House.
12: Bugger about and find out, King Chuck. That's what I say.
8: Katie, I need
12: King's protesters right now?
8: That's
12: by the
8: a good
12: way.
8: Point.
12: You got a damn king in the White House. That's what you warned us about.
8: Katie, I need an age on King Charles. I'm guessing 78.
12: As hell.
8: 78 is what I'm going with. Maybe he's older than that. I don't know.
13: 77.
8: There you go.
13: Boy, he looks older than that.
8: He does.
13: Wow.
8: He could pass for 85.
12: Heavy rests the crown on the head of that fella or something, Shakespeare said.
8: So he gave a pretty good speech yesterday, and the Congress really enjoyed it. And I thought it was all very, very nice. And if you're going to try to show the world that we're still close, you got to have King Charles here, because their actual prime minister, the actual power of their politics, is a 13% approval rating in his own country. So nobody gives a crap what he thinks about anything. Here's a little montage of various things King Charles said yesterday.
11: This is a city which symbolizes a period in our shared history, or what Charles Dickens might have called a tale of two Georges.
8: Somebody hold up the applause sign.
12: Good one. I got it.
11: The first president, George Washington,
14: and my five times great-grandfather, King George III,

0: III. King George, as you know, never set foot in America. And please rest assured, ladies and gentlemen, I am not here as part of some cunning rearguard action.
1: that's funny.
2: Yeah, yeah, no, but that's wild that the King George of the American Revolution 250 years ago this July is his great, great, great, great, great five times grandfather. That's just wild.
1: And it's indefensible.
2: Yes.
1: By that's, Enlightenment standards.
2: That's why it's wild that that's possible today. Yes. That there would still be any line of succession like that anywhere on Earth.
1: God save the Queen, because tourists are money. Johnny Rotten, 1977.
2: That is something.
1: Yeah, I liked your screed earlier. And honestly, I appreciate the spirit of the visit, because we have been very close friends and incredibly close allies at extremely important times over the last, 100 years, especially 125 years. And sometimes you have rough patches with a friend, but it's helpful to be reminded, hey, we're old friends. Let's not do too much damage here. On the other hand, as you pointed out, our old friend is not our old friend anymore. We remember him when he was a friend and ally. Now he's, well, I'll let you take over.
2: Yeah, the media portraying it as an attempt to reestablish our close relationship as it's frayed because of Trump and how awful Trump is and this and that. I think it's more Great Britain coming. Great Britain's worried about the frayed relationship more than we are. They're incredibly weak. Great Britain is the weakest they've ever been, maybe ever, certainly in like 1,000 years, relative to other world powers. And they need us more than they've ever needed us. Ever. They can't have any sort of daylight between the United States and them. They're your old college friend who has come back, and you're like, hey, I haven't talked to you for years. And you talk about some old times, and you kind of laugh, and he makes some jokes. Remember the time and then he hits you. You know, if you could help me out, I really could use some money. I think that's what yesterday's.
1: It's just $5,000 till the end of the month. Yeah.
2: I think that's what yesterday's visit was. Yeah. Remember, you kind of need to protect us because we don't really have a Navy anymore. So those jokes about King George, that was funny, huh?
1: Yeah. Yeah. I guarantee you they're like, even your mid-sized tuna companies have more impressive navies than the Brits, which is just shocking history.
2: I don't like the way Trump has talked about NATO necessarily all the time or our European friends, but they need us more than we need them by far. It's not even close in terms of a relationship. And I feel like mainstream media portrays it all the other way around.
1: And we have had a very, very toxically helicopter parent-y relationship with Europe for a very long time, as we've talked about on many occasions. But we have allowed them to become the most worthless, lazy, lacking in character trust fund kid you can imagine. And like, you know, some drug-addicted, useless, unemployable, rich 34-year-old. Is there any fixing them at this point?
2: I know.
1: I don't know.
2: And we've talked about this over and over again, but to say it one more time, to portray Trump as somebody trying to destroy one of the great organizations in world history, NATO,
1: right,
2: and not say NATO, all those other NATO countries, not honoring their commitment of spending the amount of money that they swore, legally signed a piece of paper that they would do over decades. They're the ones that have honored the NATO commitment for decades.
1: I know, because they are so obsessed with Trump, who, again, you know, he said some stuff that's unhelpful, but yeah, the way you described
2: this
1: it is
2: the most
1: exactly
2: successful
1: right.
2: alliance in world history, because we continued to pay for it all. That's why it wouldn't have been six if we had done what Germany did and only spent the amount of GDP on our military they did, the whole thing would be worthless.
3: Jack Armstrong and Joe Getty.
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5: Tonight, partly cloudy, cold, low 33. Sunshine and clouds, a breezy day tomorrow, the high 56. Clouds and breezy, a passing shower on Monday, the high 66. Periods of rain on Tuesday, the high 65. I'm Steve Williams on Rochester's News Weather and Traffic Station, News Radio Wham 1180.
6: NBC News Radio, I'm Rob Martier. Spirit Airlines is officially shutting down after 34 years of operation. The collapse of the airline is reportedly due to a doubling in jet fuel prices during the Iran war. Spirit said in a statement that passengers who booked flights with credit cards or debit cards will automatically get refunds. President Trump will soon take delivery of the new jumbo jet gifted by Qatar. The Wall Street Journal says the Boeing 747 will be delivered sometime this summer with its royal interior intact, including oversized leather seats and plush couches. The Air Force spent $400 million on security upgrades. NASA says a potentially hazardous asteroid will fly past the Earth in 2029. The asteroid is called Apophis. Britannica says the name comes from the ancient Egyptian god of chaos. NASA's website says it will safely pass about 20,000 miles from Earth on April 13th, 2029. Rob Martier, NBC News Radio.
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4: 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Oh my gosh, you're going to love it.
5: Another crazy week. Now please enjoy the best weekend talk show in America.
4: We're big Ben Sasse fans around here. We have mentioned that many times over the years. I know we interviewed him at least once.
5: Yeah, and before we get to the incredible wisdom and positive vibes of Ben Sasse, later on in the hour, there's going to be something to contrast it with, which is the casual embrace of hate and violence in the mainstream left. So stay tuned, won't you?
4: Oh, boy. We got to get Noah Rothman on because he's got a book about that, and he's making the rounds right now from National Review. Ben Sasse, I wish I'd known the guy. He's still alive, but he is dying of cancer. And he's a small-town Nebraska guy. I'm a small-town Kansas guy, and I wish I had known him because he's absolutely amazing. He is like what I picture the founding fathers were probably like if you listened to them talk.
5: Yeah, he'd have made a good founding father, I think.
4: Yeah.
5: Well said, yeah.
4: And super smart guy, too good for politics. I was watching the interview last night, and I've thought this many times. I've listened to interviews with him. I've read stuff, and we talked to him. It's just like, why can't we have more people like this in our politics? Because they won't take the job, I guess, most of the time. Or they won't say the things you need to say to get elected.
5: I think it comes down to, what does getting into politics reward and what does it punish? And we get the leaders, public servants we deserve, because our politics are perverse.
4: I retweeted the Ben Sasse interview from 60 Minutes last night saying everybody should watch it. Sarah Isger, who I really like, said, haven't seen a conversation like this, intellectual, philosophical, big picture on TV in decades. It's incredible. I would agree. It was incredible. Let's listen to some of it. Here's Ben Sasse, who's dying of pancreatic cancer, on 60 Minutes last night.
6: I love America, and I think there's a lot of big and meaty things that we should have been talking about, and we still can talk about, and having a terminal diagnosis isn't really that unique. We're all always on the clock. Some of us have the benefit, maybe it's a weird word, but the benefit of knowing our time is finite and defined, and it becomes an opportunity to talk about bigger stuff.
7: And you have focus from that.
6: Yeah, I mean, it's weird to be in your early 50s and get a terminal diagnosis and people all of a sudden act like you're 93 or 94 and you have a lot of wisdom. I don't know that I have a lot of wisdom, but I have a lot of things that I think we should be reflecting on together.
4: Oh, and he lays out some of them right here.
6: Neither of these parties really have very big or good ideas about 2030 or 2050 at a national security level, at a future of work level, at an institution building level. The Congress is not wrestling with big or important questions right now.
7: If Congress is looking at the wrong things, what is it missing?
6: We are living through a digital revolution, which is both glorious and horrific at the same time. Because what the digital revolution does is it accelerates almost everything about the human experience. Anything that can be reduced to a series of steps, which is most economic activity, is going to be routinized and become really, really cheap, really fast, and really ubiquitous. We've never lived in a world where 22-year-olds couldn't assume that the work they did, they would be able to do until death or retirement. And we're never going to have that world again. And Congress doesn't talk about any of those kind of most fundamental issues. The disruption of work, for good and for ill, should be front and central. Congress doesn't even know how to have that conversation.
5: It's an enormous conversation, and the small L libertarian in me is concerned that Congress will respond by passing gigantic, expensive government programs that will be rife with bloat and fraud. I had another point I was going to make. It was actually more positive than that. Oh, but there should be thinking before the storm hits, in the same way that a lot of the World Health Organizations and our health organizations thought a lot about what if there was a giant pandemic, how should we handle it? Then when it hit, they panicked and didn't do any of the things they said they were going to do, which they should have stuck with. But a little planning, a little if this, then that, I think it'd be really helpful before the AI, ending work as we know it thing really manifests.
4: Let's start down the road of Ben Sasse talking about the role politics should play in our lives.
7: What makes you a Republican?
6: I'm a Republican because I think the Lincoln-Reagan continuum does the best job of building constraint on thinking Washington is our fundamental political community. I think your fundamental political community is your neighborhood and your city hall and maybe even your state legislature. And right now, we are sacrificing a lot of our national politics to weird folks who want their main community to be their political tribe at a federal level. And that should be like the ninth thing or the 15th thing you care about, not the first or second thing.
4: I would agree. Weird folks. He goes on.
6: It's no secret that the current president and I wrestled on lots and lots of issues, but I don't spend much time commenting on our current politics because I don't really think our current politics are driving what's happening. I think it's mostly an echo of what's happening. I think we have really thin, shallow community right now. And unless people know the thickness of their local community, it's hard to make sense of what national politics are for. I think our national political dysfunction is an echo of larger problems.
4: That's troubling.
5: And correct, I believe.
4: And correct, and going to be hard to fix in the internet era.
5: Thin, shallow connections to our communities. That sounds about right.
4: And feeling like really, really strong connection to whoever is president at the moment.
5: Right, and the two camps becoming more and more quasi-religious, too, in various ways.
4: He got asked about what's conservative or not. Oh, actually, this is a clip they played from. So Ben Sasse was one of the yes votes to remove Trump from office after January 6th. He was one of the Republicans that voted yes. Was there a total of six or seven?
5: Seven, I believe, yeah.
4: He voted yes to remove him, and he had to explain to his Nebraska voters why he didn't think a lot of the stuff Trump did was conservative. Here's some of that.
6: Personality cults aren't conservative. Conspiracy theories aren't conservative. Lying that an election has been stolen, it's not conservative. Acting like politics is a religion, it isn't conservative.
4: So that turned some of you off, I'm sure. And then, more importantly to me, this conversation about, again, people, the weird people that want to be in national office.
7: Many senators I know would not be able to breathe without that job. It would kill them to leave.
6: I don't want what you said to be true, but I fear that that is true. And that is a sign of a much, much deeper problem. We got a lot of people who serve in government who really do think the highest and greatest thing you can ever do is have the title senator or congressman. Bull. The best thing you can do is be called dad or mom, lover, neighbor, friend, governor, senator, house member. It's a great way to serve. It should be your 11th calling or maybe 6th, but never top.
4: Yeah.
5: What do you do when your national sport is federal politics and your quasi-religion is federal politics? And I can probably come up with a couple more metaphors because it's morphed into this weird, way beyond what politics ever has been thing.
4: Yeah. So what did you, you said our national religion and
5: sport, national pastime.
4: Our national pastime. It's our number one TV show. The number one TV show in America isn't Cosby.
5: I left out entertainment. Yeah.
4: Cosby or Seinfeld. It's what did Trump do today?
5: Were the good, mean things said about him?
4: Yeah.
5: Right?
4: Yeah. So it is our pastime, our entertainment. We think the answer to all our problems comes out of Washington, D.C. and specifically the president. Yeah, it's terrible. It is absolutely terrible, and not the way it was designed.
5: And I agree with Ben Sasse that a lot of the current weirdness we have in politics are a reflection of that. Because again, later in the hour, we're going to get to the casual embrace of like murderous violence on the left and some of the things that have been said recently. And you don't get there. That's not one step to get there. That's being way down a path that you suddenly embrace somebody who says, we need to have these people's blood running through the streets. We need to slaughter these people. People nodding their head. Yeah, right. The whole radical chic thing. I'm not sure where we go from here.
4: We're not going to play it here, but if you watch the interview, the last part of it is about him being a very, Ben Sasse being a very devout Calvinist, Reformed Church Calvinist guy, and him talking about what that means to him and how he looks at death and dying through that lens and all that sort of stuff. And then, oh my God, the stuff about not getting to walk his daughters down the aisle or being there for his son when he's 16, 18, 20. Oof.
5: Trying to stay optimistic about that. Yeah, that was very, very, very heavy and emotional. Really.
4: That was something. But is there any way we can break out of this in the internet era? You don't raise money with interviews like that as a politician.
5: No, and I've got an extremely provocative philosophical question for you. Do we have time? Yes, we do. In a time where mobs are running wild in the streets, will a Ben Sasse be heard? Can he be heard? And I know a lot of my younger friends on the right would say, look, I agree with him, but if the Ben Sasses of the world, the political pacifists will get absolutely bulldozed by the howling mob. We've got to neutralize their howling mob with ours before we can even hope to have a sane conversation.
4: Well, and a Ben Sasse in most districts is not going to lose to a Democrat. You're going to get primaried on the right.
5: Right.
4: And lose. Same with anybody who tries to be anything like Ben Sasse as a Democrat. You're going to get primaried on the left by an AOC or somebody.
5: Yeah. Talking about Republic, if you can keep it.
4: Talking about how evil capitalism and how Trump's Hitler. So. I don't know how we break out of that. Couldn't recommend that interview with Ben Sasse, even if you ignore the government stuff and just do the child rearing, how you face death stuff, because it's really good.
5: If anybody knows how to fix this, call me at home anytime, night or day. Let me know. Or drop us a note, mailbag@armstrongandgetty.com.
4: Fax it to the president.
5: Quickly.
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28: On these warmer days, while you're breaking out the short sleeves and sandals, Mother Nature is breaking out the spring thunderstorms.
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4: So I was reading up on the latest in robot dogs yesterday, and then started asking a couple of my favorite AI chatbots to give me more information. And so I think we've talked about in the past Sony's AIBO. How do you pronounce that? AIBO. Ibo?
5: I don't know.
4: It's their sort of pet version of a robot dog. I think we've talked about it that in the past. It's several thousand dollars. I think I've seen them in the store in Vegas. Yeah, pretty sure I have.
5: That sounds like a drunken Vegas purchase.
29: Hey, honey, look what I got.
4: and it's more pet related. It looks like a dog, and they've tried using them in nursing homes and that sort of thing to walk around and the patients see them, and with various levels of success, I guess.
5: Wow.
4: Katie, okay. Jump in whenever you want as a proud dog owner on the whole robot dog topic. But then,
5: do they poop Bitcoin or what? How does that work?
4: Oh, jeez. So, then I was asking about the best ones, and there's one called the Unitree Go 2 that that runs about $75,000 currently. Ooh. And that's the most high-tech robot dog out there. And what people are wondering if they're going to combine the pet version of the robot dog that looks like a dog with the $75,000. It's more of a helper security thing. Doesn't look as much like a dog and all its technology. If you can combine them together, you'd really have something. So the one that's $75,000 does all kinds of amazing stuff. An autonomous inspection routes. It walks the same path daily, photographing gauges, thermal imaging equipment, detecting leaks, all the kinds of things it can just do walking around your property.
5: Am I running an oil field in this scenario?
4: Well, we could see if, like, you water your lawn. Your lawn watering system. And if you got a leak out there or what, just anything. There's a hole in the fence. It could notice anything going on around your property and walk the route and walk your house and do all this sort of stuff. Yes, Katie?
30: Is this the same type of AI that caused that woman to go, what the F kind of
29: AIS is up in here?
4: That's a very good point. Very good point, Katie. That's what
29: type of AI shit it is.
4: That was a robot dog, right, in her apartment complex. It was probably this sort of thing. 3D site scanning and mapping with LIDAR, remote inspection and have blah, blah, blah, blah. Can do security patrols. And here's what I thought was even more amazing. It can go upstairs and traverse rocky, uneven, self-rights if it falls over, avoids obstacles, has 5 stereo cameras in it, maps itself, localizes itself within known spaces, knows where it is, detects and avoids people, objects, and drop-offs, returns to dock to recharge on its own. But it can open doors. Its arm can open lever doors and round doorknobs, pick up objects up to 11 pounds, turn valves and flip switches, drag things as heavy as 55 pounds.
5: Just out of curiosity, can that robot arm, I don't know, say, grasp a knife in the middle of the night because it resents me? Just asking for a friend.
0: Well, what y'all got this robot dog in here for?
5: Right.
4: So it seems to me if you can combine the two, the one that looks like a dog and is kind of designed to wag its tail and be friendly, with the, you know, it listens for sounds that, you know, like your regular dog does,
5: right,
4: and all that sort of stuff, and goes outside and patrols the fence and makes sure there's no holes or nothing has happened and blah, all these different things. That could be quite the little tool.
5: And I would imagine, like much security gear, it would be graded and priced depending on your needs. You know, if you're running some sort of high-dollar car showroom in the city, you'd buy a different dog than just an average homeowner.
4: Yeah, and maybe that would be a more functional use for it instead of your, quote, junkyard dog. You have one of these robot dogs that's patrolling the fence and everything, keeping an eye.
5: Although certainly part of the junkyard dog package is it'll bite the hell out of you, so...
4: True, this would have to be more like our Simply Safe commercials, I suppose, where it just, you know, alerts somebody of something.
5: Then it shoots lasers out its eyes.
4: You might like this. So then I say to Claude or ChatGPT or whichever one I'm on, I said, does it shed? Wondering if it would pick up on the fact that obviously that is a joke. But it said, no, it's metal and plastic, no fur involved.
5: Thank you for that.
4: Unable to pick up on sarcasm, apparently, Claude. The only thing it leaves behind is the occasional oil drip if a hydraulic seal goes bad, and the faint smell of regret when you see the invoice, which is actually a pretty good joke.
5: That is pretty good.
4: $75,000 robot dog.
5: Huh.
0: Now they got the motherfucking robot dog the motherfucking hood.
4: That's right.
5: Right, that is the situation. Well encapsulated, my dear.
4: You need to combine all these things, well, for some people that are going to have, like, the romantic companion that does the robot dog thing. Your romantic companion who you sit on the couch and watch a show with and then maybe have sex with, you weirdos. And then it goes outside and walks the perimeter while you're taking a shower to see if anybody's busted in or there's a leak in the water.
5: Perfect companion to me. So are you picturing some sort of transformer thing that goes from leggy buxom blonde down to golden retriever? And then what the hell?
4: I don't know what we'll end up with, but I'm sure we'll have something like that somewhere between the dog and the person that's doing laundry, inspecting the fence, just all these different things.
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